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2: 7:03, September 15th. Thanks for coming along with us this Tuesday evening. I'm Sarah Pereira. Keep one eye on the radar if you're heading out tonight. Rain and thunderstorms will be roaming around the Chicago area, especially south of the city. We'll have your AccuWeather 5-day forecast coming up, but let's first get you caught up with our top story on News Radio WBBM. Governor Pritzker and other local leaders gathered in Chicago's Little Village neighborhood today to mark 1 year since the start of Operation Midway Blitz. WBBM's Haley Hansen has the details.
3: Speaking at La Vita Community Church, the governor said history cannot forget when a federal government uses law enforcement to terrorize innocent people.
4: Accountability means documenting what happened and listening to people who experienced it. It means refusing to allow fear, misinformation, or the passage of time to erase the truth.
3: Judge Ruben Castillo is the leader of the Illinois Accountability Commission, which documented reports of misconduct by federal immigration agents. He's frustrated. It's been a year with no prosecutions, but adds,
5: Tenga paciencia, hijo. Todo en su tiempo. We'll see.
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2: Despite some hurdles, Chicago Mayor Brandon Johnson says he's not giving up on a fight for an updated ordinance for those paying rent in the city.
6: The time for protecting renters is now.
7: However, the mayor's Protecting Renters Ordinance, or PRO, has not been scheduled for a vote. Supporters have said the change would help limit certain landlord fees, prevent evictions, and as a whole, address a housing crisis in Chicago. Critics at City Hall, on the other hand, have introduced a separate ordinance that does not include relocation assistance or a tenant bill of rights. Some small property landlords also say they are anti-pro. Still, Mayor Johnson told reporters this week he is not deterred.
6: You have, you know, families that are deeply concerned about whether or not they're going to be able to afford their rent. Like those are the sounds that drive my work.
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2: And the Brandon Road Project resumed its efforts to keep invasive carp out of the Great Lakes following an unexplained pause that lasted for about 5 weeks.
8: Governor Pritzker had been highly critical of the pause, writing in a letter to the president, "The Great Lakes should not become collateral damage in political games." He wrote the letter after the DNR found small silver carp in the Illinois River about 80 miles from Lake Michigan, about 15 miles from the Brandon Road site near Joliet. The head of the Alliance for the Great Lakes, Joel Brammeyer, said that was a troubling sign of an establishing population and shows a higher risk of invasion than just the presence of adult fish. He told the Tribune the stop work order brought us even closer to seeing invasive carp cause irreversible harm to the Great Lakes. Mike Krauser, News Radio 105.9 WBBM.
2: And attorney Bill Quinlan has announced he's running for mayor of Chicago, saying the city is currently lacking leadership.
9: Days after Mayor Brandon Johnson officially entered the race, Quinlan launched his campaign to unseat him.
10: The goal is simple, to get Chicago back on track, providing services, providing opportunities. I'm not part of the system, but I understand the system.
9: That understanding comes from, in part, 3 years as general counsel for the state of Illinois at the end of the Blagojevich administration. The Democrat has also worked for former House Speaker Michael Madigan and Congressman Dan Rostenkowski. Quinlan has represented Cook County in Shackman Decree and voting rights cases. He's one of a dozen candidates who will need to gather thousands of signatures to get on the ballot by late next month. Nancy Hardy, News Radio 105.9 WBBM.
2: And right now it is 7:07. Hand, foot, and mouth disease cases are popping up at a Kane County high school. Hampshire High School informed the community about the contagious viral illness, but did not say how many students may be affected. The CDC says hand, foot, and mouth disease typically causes fever, mouth sores, and a rash, often found on the hands and feet. The King County Health Department continues to investigate, but note it's too early to determine whether the cases amount to an outbreak. Meanwhile, detectives are investigating 3 sexual assaults that happened in Chicago's Avondale neighborhood last week.
11: Police are looking for the man they say groped 3 women in Avondale Friday. The assaults happened between 8 and 9 p.m., just blocks away from each other near Cornelia and Pulaski. Police say in each incident, the man approached the

0: Women from behind wrapped his arms around them and groped them before leaving the area. The suspect is described as 20 to 40 years old. He was wearing a dark-colored baseball hat, a dark-colored polo shirt with red stripes, dark-colored shorts, and white gym shoes. Police say in one instance, he fled in a red sedan. Anyone with information is asked to contact police. Carolina Garibe, News Radio 105.9 WBBM.
1: 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Here's Abby Ryan.
2: Sarah, Eden's in 18. It's heavy from Cicero to the Kennedy Junction. Outbound clear once again. 15 minutes to get to Lake Cook Road. Kennedy on the outbound side. It's 16 to Montrose and 34 out to the airport. Slow spots, actually heavy spots, from downtown at the Jane Bird Interchange to Ohio and then the Eden's Junction to Harlem inbound. Heavy from Harlem past the Wintrust Maryland North Avenue down to Ohio, 40 O'Hare in, 23 coming in from the Eden's Junction. Eisenhower outbound, heavy from Sacramento to 1st. It's 25 to Mannheim, 43 to I-90. 46 in with heavy delays from Mannheim to Harlem on I-290 inbound. 28 of those minutes coming in from Mannheim. Stevenson outbound, heavy past the Ryan to Cicero, 32 to 294, 40. Out to 355, inbound clear. Dan Ryan outbound 14, inbound 20. I-57 outbound 17, and the Bishop Ford outbound 22. Heavy on DuSable Lakeshore Drive northbound from LaSalle to Belmont with Cubs traffic. Southbound heavy approaching the light of Chicago and 294 southbound slows Roosevelt to Ogden and then past Halstead. 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
1: Not exactly patio weather tonight. Rain and a thunderstorm are possible. We're going down to a low of 66 degrees. Right now, we're in the 70s in most spots, including by O'Hare. We're at 79, Aurora 76, Waukegan at just 73 degrees. Tomorrow, a high of 72. It's 7:10.
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1: 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Lockport police are asking residents for any video footage they might have from September 2nd. It comes after several shots were fired near Wesleyan and Amherst Avenue. The Will County Sheriff's Department says nobody called their office about it, but detectives discovered bullets while investigating a separate incident. Officers are also encouraging residents to check for any unexplained damage that may have been caused by possible gunfire. And if you're a fan of dumplings, mark your calendar this weekend.
6: The Chicago Cultural Alliance is hosting the 6th annual World Dumpling Fest in Wrightwood Park on Ashland in Lincoln Park Saturday and Sunday. It will feature 17 neighborhood vendors representing dumplings from around the world, including Latin America, Poland, China, India, and Japan. There will also be cultural arts performances and handcrafted items designed by local artists. The festival runs from 11 a.m. to 10 p.m. on Saturday. Saturday and 11 a.m. to 8 p.m. on Sunday. Mai Martinez, News Radio 105.9 WBBM.
1: World Business Chicago has announced its two design contest winners with a shared vision for a greener city. The Morton Arboretum's winning idea cultivates a network of mini forests across the city. Meanwhile, Donnie Zelfro with the design firm MKSK says their proposal called Wonder Ways puts boulevards back to work for Chicago.
7: We reimagined Chicago's historic boulevard system as a connected climate commons, a network of landscapes designed to work harder for the climate and for the people who live around them.
1: Each proposal will receive $5,000 and the opportunity to explore how to bring their visions to life with public and private partners. Meanwhile, labor talks resume between union workers and the BP Whiting refinery in Indiana. It comes as more than 800 workers represented by the United Steelworkers Local 71 have been locked out of the refinery since March. Union leaders say negotiations stalled for months before the lockout, and they've accused BP of rejecting their proposals on jobs, pay, and safety. Back in March, BP said it made a comprehensive offer and continued operating the refinery with trained staff. The parties also agreed to meet later this week. Right now it's 7:13. We'll have your 5-day AccuWeather forecast coming up in the next few minutes.
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6: Time for the AccuWeather 5-day forecast, sponsored by Four Seasons Heating, Air Conditioning, Plumbing, Sewer, and Electric. A couple of us could be dodging raindrops tonight. Here's John Furyk.
7: Yeah, there's a couple of thunderstorms out there right now down across the southern suburbs and over into northwest Indiana. There's going to be a few downpours out there through the evening, so definitely be prepared for that. And then later on tonight, it looks like it'll evolve into more of rain at times and perhaps a few rumbles of thunder. We'll dip back to 66. Then tomorrow, mostly cloudy, cooler, couple of showers and even a thunderstorm in the area, the high up to 72. Couple of showers around Thursday, clouds some sun up to 77. And then we're dry Friday, partly sunny up to 78, but more showers come in Friday night. And then periods of rain for Saturday, even a thunderstorm, the high 79. Right now, lakefront 72, Midway 79, 74, Rogers Park, O'Hare 79, going down to 66. I'm AccuWeather meteorologist John Furyk.
6: And at 7:16, it's time for sports. The Cubs have jumped out to an early 1-0 lead over Atlanta, while on the south side, the White Sox find themselves trailing Cleveland 3-1 in the fifth. Now it's time for sports with Rick Gregg.
8: The new Blackhawks captain donned his C-branded jersey for the first time Tuesday afternoon. Connor Bedard, of course. And he did so with high hopes.
9: We have a really good team, and that's exciting. And you see the excitement in camp, even in the captain skates, whatever. Guys are going hard. Guys are pushing each other. So we're just going to make each other better every day, and we expect to win. You know, we're not expecting to finish where we were the last couple of years. And so if we don't, then it is a disappointment.
8: Bedard is the Hawks' 37th captain. He'll be assisted by Tyler Bertuzzi and Patrick Kane, who reclaims the A he left behind when he first left the Blackhawks a few years ago. Training camp opens this week. The first preseason game is Saturday in Minnesota. The Bears get back to work Wednesday in Lake Forest, turning the page to Minnesota's Vikings and their hard-blitzing head coach Brian Flores. Former Bears kicker Jake Moody, who you'll remember from a game-winning kick in Washington last year, was let go from the Ravens practice squad. Noah Schultz rejoined the White Sox, who sent Jose Urquidy packing after six appearances at a 4.37 ERA. The lefty from Oswego, Schultz threw 21 2/3 innings in his latest stint at Charlotte, and allowed four runs. That's it. Only five walks, too. Sox finished their crucial series in Cleveland Wednesday afternoon. Cubs and Braves finished their series at night with Shota Imanaga on the mound. NBA Commissioner Adam Silver says that after looking at past precedent, he determined that punishment in the Clippers' Kawhi Leonard payment issue had to affect competition, not just finances. That's why the team was docked five first-round picks in addition to a fine and a suspension for the owner. With sports at 16 and 46 past each hour, Rick Gregg, News Radio 105.9 WBBM.
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0: 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Here's Abby Ryan.
1: Oh, right now, Sarah, if you're on the inbound side of the Edens, Lake Cook to the Kennedy Junction, your travel time at 17. It is a heavy pass this road to the Kennedy Junction. 17 in, outbound is clear. 15, Eden Spur looks great. Kennedy outbound, 14 to Montrose, 26 to the airport. Heavy spots, and that's from the Jane Byrne Interchange to Ohio, then Central to Harlem. Inbound, heavy Nagel to Ohio as well. 37, O'Hare in, 23. Coming in from the Edens Junction, it is tight passing the Wintrust mural at North Avenue. Now the inbound side of the Stevenson or Eisenhower, rather, it's a 45-minute ride from I-90, heavy from Mannheim to Harlem. 27 coming in from Mannheim, outbound 22 to Mannheim and 40 out to I-90. It is heavy from Costner to First on the outbound side of the Eisenhower, also known as I-290. Stevenson outbound, heavy from the Dan Ryan to Cicero, 29 to get to 294, 37 out to 355. Inbound is clear. Dan Ryan out, clear, inbound 18. 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
0: Occasional rain and a thunderstorm are possible. Low of 66. Tomorrow tops out at 72. 73 right now in Waukegan. Wheeling seeing some light rain at 79. Just 70 degrees. Downtown Chicago at 720. Our top story this hour, a group of Chicago aldermen say a deal to sell the city's controversial parking meter contract is close to getting the green light. We'll have much more on this story coming up at 731. A Landmark Ballet is making its North American premiere at the Lyric Opera this week.
2: The Joffrey is the first American ballet company to ever mount this production, originally created in 2011 for the Hamburg Ballet. Set designer Ferdinand Vergerbauer says working on stage of the iconic Lyric Opera is a dream.
3: To set up the set, to re-control everything before you start the rehearsal, because it's huge. It's the biggest theater where I know in Europe. So far, we are able to go until 2,000, but we are more than 3,000.
4: It's quite the building, isn't it?
3: Absolutely.
4: Yeah.
2: Lilium is the story of love, domestic abuse, suicide, and redemption, and is choreographed by Milwaukee native John Neumeier. It features live music performed on stage by a 16-piece jazz big band, along with the Lyric Opera Orchestra in the pit. Lilium performs at the Lyric Opera through September 27th. Lisa Fielding, News Radio, 105.9 WBBM.
5: 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I'm Dr. Enrique Blanco Martinez from Loyola Medicine with Healthy Minute. The right health screenings depends on a man's age, personal health history, and family history, but several screenings are important topics to discuss with a primary care provider. Regular blood pressure, cholesterol, and diabetes screenings can help identify common conditions before symptoms develop. Men should also talk with their providers about colorectal cancer screening, which is recommended beginning at age 45 for many adults. 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For more information, go to loyolamedicine.org/blog. I'm Dr. Enrique Blanco Martinez for News Radio 105.9 WBBM.
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8: OpenAI says it's now working with rivals Anthropic and Google's DeepMind to address AI safety issues and says it would support bipartisan proposals aimed at addressing the potential catastrophic risks from AI technology that some company insiders have already warned about and President Trump has called a hoax. Wall Street lower today on worries about the Fed's decision on rates tomorrow and with oil spiking higher to around 106 a barrel, increasing worries about higher inflation. At the closing bell, the Dow was down 328 points. The Nasdaq lost 205. The S&P down 34. Bitcoin today down 4% after the Clarity Act failed to make its way past the Senate. And with the holidays just 3 months away, Amazon and Target are wasting no time announcing big sales events next month. Amazon's Big Deal Day sale for Prime members and Target's Circle Deal Days for its free loyalty program members both take place October 6th and 7th. With business at 23 and 53 from the Bloomberg Newsroom, Tom Busby, News Radio 105.9 WBBM.
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0: 728, traffic and weather together on the 8th. We're seeing some heavy delays right now in the Bishop Ford. Here to tell us about it, Abby Ryan.
1: Well, those delays are pretty hefty, Sarah. From 130th through Bobie and Wood, stay slow all the way to Dalton Avenue. Then it's heavy there. Heavy spots again approaching Sibley Boulevard. And the slowdowns continue all the way to South Holland at 159th Street. If you're on 8094, headed on the eastbound side, delays from Grant past Broadway, almost to I-65. Rest of the roads definitely seeing delays. If you're on the inbound side of the Eden 16, heavy Wilson to the Kennedy Junction, Kennedy outbound 24, inbound 34. Outbound side of I-290, 40, 43 in, and the outbound side of the Stevenson, 37, 25 in. Next report, 738 from the Metro Traffic Center, News Radio 105.9 WBBM.
0: Chicago gets another round of unsettled weather tonight with rain and thunderstorms possible at this moment, 73 in Waukegan, 79 at O'Hare, it's 76 in Aurora at 7:30.
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0: Good Tuesday evening. I'm Sarah Herrera, and these are the top stories on News Radio WBBM. Some Chicago aldermen say a deal to sell the city's parking meter contract is close to going through. And if you rode a Divvy bike or scooter this summer, you were part of a record-breaking season for the rideshare service.
18: This is Nancy Hardy, an oil expert, talks about what a local refinery getting knocked offline means for gas prices.
0: Plus, the Kennedy Center board votes to choose, or rather close, amid financial woes and a dispute over adding President Trump's name to the building. WBBM Sports. Both sides of town are busy tonight with the Sox in Cleveland and the Cubs hosting Atlanta in Wrigley. WBBM Business. Not much to celebrate on Wall Street today. Stocks finish lower across the board with the Dow down more than 300 points at 731. Chicago's parking meters could be headed for another big change. City Hall is sounding more confident that a sale can happen.
19: A deal made in 2008 by then-Mayor Richard M. Daley to lease Chicago's parking meters for 75 years at just over $1 billion was, in the words of current Mayor Brandon Johnson, one of the worst municipal deals in American history. Now, aldermen say they're close to selling meter privatization to Stone Peak Partners, a New York-based investment firm, for $75 million plus 5% of future profits. That deal would also require Stone Peak to part ways with an airline tied to Trump administration deportations. During a press hearing, Mayor Johnson declined to definitively endorse or reject the deal.
20: I'm not urging in any particular direction. What I'm simply saying is my only urge is to urge City Council to come up with a package based upon the parameters that have been set that we can see a better pathway for the benefit of taxpayers after experiencing what was clearly the worst deal in the history of municipal government.
19: Andy Dane, News Radio, 105.9 WBBM.
0: And gas prices usually start easing after Labor Day, but not this time. A weekend power outage at a local refinery is expected to keep Chicago area drivers from seeing much relief at the pump.
18: The stoppage at ExxonMobil's Joliet refinery on Sunday lasted for less than 4 hours. But Patrick DeHaan, head of petroleum analysis for GasBuddy, says the effect will linger much longer.
21: It may be until later this week that the plant in theory, could be back at typical rates. So it is a multi-day process. It is not a light switch where the plant just goes back to things normally.
18: The oil company blames a power outage. DeHaan says this comes at a bad time.
21: Yeah, there's never a great time for a refinery to see an uncontrolled power outage, but this is potentially the worst time with so much at stake, geopolitical tensions, escalations overseas.
18: However, the upcoming switch to a winter blend and a decline in driving should help mitigate price hikes. Nancy Hardy, News Radio 105.9 WBBM.
0: Flock cameras are going dark in Northwest Indiana. Chesterton's town council voted to shut them off and end its contract after an officer resigned over misuse of the system.
22: The council president, Aaron Collins, said during a meeting the town is conducting an internal review of the system.
23: Discontinuing Chesterton's use of Flock does not mean that this technology can never be considered again. It means that currently we are unwilling to continue its use until we have completed our review, strengthened our own safeguards, and determined whether Flock is willing and able to provide the protections and accountability we believe our residents deserve.
22: She said it can be a valuable tool. It recently helped with the capture of an Elgin murder suspect, but Collins said public safety and personal privacy do not have to be opposing ideas. Mike Krauser, News Radio 105.9 WBBM.
0: And the board of the Kennedy Center voted to close the center over financial issues and a dispute over putting President Donald Trump's name on the iconic performing arts venue. Less than an hour before the board was scheduled to meet, a federal judge blocked them from putting Trump's name on the building in any way.
2: Judge Christopher Cooper Tuesday issued a written order blocking the attempt to add President Trump's name to the Kennedy Center, concluding that it violated a previous court order and congressional statute. The order says, quote, simply put, defendants cannot install memorials for President Trump or anyone or anything else at the Kennedy Center without Congress's blessing. The board resolution bucks a federal court order and a statute Congress enacted. Judge Cooper had previously blocked the president from renaming the Kennedy Center after himself, but the board voted last month to add the president's name to the building to recognize him as the person who, quote, renovated and restored the center. Karen Travers, ABC News, The White House.
0: And Senate Democrats have voted in unison to block a comprehensive cryptocurrency bill. The legislation is supported by Republicans and the crypto industry, but some lawmakers say it needs new guardrails around digital assets like the meme coins that are promoted by the president and his family. Today's vote fell along party lines, 49 to 50. Several Democrats say they're still open to negotiation and want new regulations in place. November 3rd is more than just election day. It's decision day for your neighborhood. 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
0: In Barrington, the S&K on Main and Northwest Highway is selling gas for $4.29 per gallon. Then in Oak Park, we have the Citgo on Roosevelt and Ridgeland selling gas for $4.29 as well. If you see a great gas price, please give us a call. That number is 312-409-GASS. Again, 312-409-4277. 7:38, traffic and weather together on the 8th. Right now we're seeing some Loop L trains fully stopped. What's going on there, Abby Ryan?
1: Well, we have a pedestrian accident, so all Loop L trains are stopped at Roosevelt because of this. If you're on the Edens, it's a 16-minute ride in. Heavy from Wilson to the Kennedy Junction, outbound is clear. The Eden-Spurlix grade, Kennedy outbound, 13 to Montrose, 23 to the airport. Heavy spots from the Jane Byrne Interchange to Ohio. Foster to Harlem, inbound 31 O'Hare into downtown, 23 coming in from the Edens Junction, heavy from Lawrence past the Wintrust Mural at North Avenue over to Ogden, outbound Eisenhower, 20 to Mannheim, 38 to I-90, heavy Laramie to 1st, inbound heavy 25th to Harlem on I-290, 43 in from I-90 to downtown, 25 coming in from Mannheim. Stevenson, it's heavy on the outbound side. Damon to Pulaski, 23 to 294, 31 out to 355. Dan Ryan outbound, 15. Heavy from Garfield to the Skyway with a crash in a lane. See it. Call us. Let us know which lane is blocked. Our WBBM Mercy.

0: Mercedes-Benz of Hoffman Estates traffic tip line, 855-780 Road, Bishop Ford outbound, heavy 130th to 159th, 22 to 8094. DuSable Lakeshore Drive, take both ways at the light at Chicago as you approach it. Tollways pretty much back to normal. 8094 slows eastbound, Grant to before I-65 with a lane shift. Tri-State Tollway 294 looks great. Next report, 7:48 from the Metro Traffic Center, News Radio 105.9 WBBM.
1: The WBBM active with a forecast. Periods of rain for tonight and a couple of thunderstorms in the area as well. The low down to 66. And then for tomorrow, mostly cloudy, cooler. A couple of showers and even a heavy thunderstorm around, the high 72. More rain for tomorrow night, a rumble of thunder, low 67. And then a couple of showers in the area Thursday. Clouds, some sun, high 77. Right now, Lakefront 72, Midway 79. 74 Gurnee, O'Hare 79, going down to 66. I'm AccuWeather meteorologist John Feerick.
2: 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We're learning more about two proposals focused on making Chicago a greener city.
3: This was the first edition of World Business Chicago's Horizon Lines contest, which asked leaders to come up with ambitious visions for Chicago's future. President and CEO of the Morton Arboretum, Jill Koski, says Green City Rising gives trees a voice.
4: It's an ambitious, equity-centered vision to turn Chicago into a city-wide arboretum, a vibrant, interconnected network of tree-centric neighborhoods.
3: Donnie Zelfro with design firm MKSK says their proposal, called Wonderways, puts boulevards back to work for Chicago.
5: We reimagined Chicago's historic boulevard system as a connected climate commons, a network of landscapes designed to work harder for the climate and for the people who live around them.
3: The joint winners will each receive a $5,000 honorarium. They'll also meet with public, private, and community partners to explore how the concepts could work together and identify potential next steps. Carolina Garibe, News Radio 105.9 WBBM.
2: And Donald Trump Jr.'s Bahamas wedding was secretly bankrolled by a Russian oligarch with close ties to Russian President Vladimir Putin. ABC's Jonathan Carl reports on the newlywed couple's relationship with Umar Kremlov.
6: Don Jr. and his wife Bettina thanked Kremlov for his generosity, writing, "Our dear friend Umar very generously hosted two incredible nights of celebrations for us after our wedding, calling it an extraordinarily generous wedding gift," adding, "Friendship doesn't require a political motive. Generosity doesn't automatically come with an agenda."
2: Kremlov footed the bill for hundreds of thousands of dollars of wedding expenses, including renting out a private island, a fireworks show, and planned the event. And FBI Director Kash Patel is defending his agency's decision to lower its hiring standards. It comes after he faced a barrage of questions from lawmakers, including an Illinois senator.
7: The FBI's chief is defending the loosening of some bureau hiring requirements. At a Senate hearing, Democrat Dick Durbin said the FBI has stopped automatically disqualifying some applicants
8: who have stolen from fire employees, paid for sex, are engaged in bestiality.
7: Director Kash Patel says that's not about lowering standards.
9: We did not want to punish victims of bestiality, victims who were trafficked. We did not want to make it an automatic disqualification for the FBI to consider you.
7: It wasn't good enough for Republican John Kennedy after Patel noted subordinates recommended the changes.
10: Why didn't you just say, what planet did you parachute in from?
7: Patel says that was his reaction, but he came to see the changes as a way of supporting victims. Sagar Meghani, Washington.
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5: Thousands of people have gathered in Romania's capital to set a Guinness World Record with a mile-long table made of recycled materials. The event was held to raise money for what organizers call the country's first purpose-built pediatric psychiatry hospital. The 3.3-mile-long uniting table received the record, and construction on the hospital should wrap up sometime next year. And a crypto billionaire known best for buying a banana duct-taped to a museum wall for more than $6 million is suing a Chinese actress and her parents. Justin Sun is looking to get back around $4.5 million he gave to the actress and her family as a traditional betrothal gift. Sun and the actress had planned to get married but split earlier this year after he published a short story on social media about his version of their relationship. He says since that the story is entirely fictional. And right now, it's time for sports with Rick Gregg.
6: White Sox lefty and Oswego native Noah Schultz returned to the club in Cleveland on Tuesday, called up with just days left in Charlotte's AAA season, and the thought that his innings would be more useful in a big league pennant race than in North Carolina. Schultz had an ERA over 6 in the majors when he went down last month, largely because of command issues, but that ERA was just 1.66 in the minors. The Sox cut ties with Jose Urquidy to make room, and they'll finish their series with the Guardians in the afternoon. Maybe Dansby Swanson doesn't do any rehab work at Iowa after all. He was supposed to start for the iCubs Tuesday night in Omaha, but it rained, and the skies are an issue for Wednesday, too, so the Tribune says the shortstop might just jump on the plane with the Cubs when they go to Cincinnati for Friday's series opener and not play any actual games in the minors at all. Cubs finished their series with Atlanta Wednesday night at Wrigley. Connor Bedard took his expected place as Blackhawks captain Tuesday, the 37th in team history. He's got legend and future linemate Patrick Kane's blessing.
7: A great decision, kind of like a no-brainer the way I see it. I mean, it's been a really, really fun group to be around, and very, very high vibes, good vibes around everyone, and he's the leader of that, right? He leads the charge, so I think... it makes sense in a lot of ways. Kind of a no-brainer in a way.
6: Kane and Tyler Bertuzzi will serve as assistant captains. Hawks' first preseason game on Saturday. The NFL's highest-scoring team returns to Lake Forest for practice on Wednesday. Okay, it was only one game, but it was 59 points. What a game. Bears and Vikings in the home opener on Sunday. With sports at 16 and 46 past each hour, Rick Gregg, News Radio 105.9 WBBM.
5: And on the north side, the Cubs are leading the Braves 3-0 at Wrigley and in Cleveland. The White Sox

0: Blackhawks are holding off the Guardians 6-5. 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Here's Abby Ryan.
1: I-290 inbound, heavy from 25th to Laramie, crash in a lane. See it, call us, WBBM Mercedes-Benz of Hoffman Estates traffic tip line, 855-780 Road 44, I-90 and 26 coming in from Mannheim. We also have Loop L trains stopped with a pedestrian accident near Roosevelt Road. That's all lines. In Franklin Park, Mannheim is blocked between Grand and Fullerton with police activity. 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
0: Umbrella weather sticks around tonight, especially south of the city, with rain and a possible thunderstorm. Temperatures dip down to 66 degrees.
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0: If you're flying for Thanksgiving or Christmas, the clock is ticking on cheaper fares. 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
3: DePaul University transportation professor Joe Sweeterman tells the Noon Business Hour there's an informal booking deadline if you're flying for Thanksgiving or Christmas.
4: Generally, 3 weeks out is the drop-dead date because a lot of the Ultra Savers, the real discounts, end there. No, Southwest does that religiously.
3: The price of jet fuel has doubled since the beginning of the war with Iran and could fluctuate based on events in the Middle East. Sweeterman says airfares have risen 20% compared to last year. He suggests being flexible with travel dates and consider nearby airports such as Milwaukee.
4: People up in Lake County really have enjoyed it. You know, you can park cheap and it's a pretty good Southwest hub right now.
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13: Amid charges of profiting from his presidency, regulatory filings show President Trump traded more stocks, 28,700 of them, than every single member of Congress combined since he returned to office last year, even as he looks to pass a stock purchasing ban for lawmakers, one that would exclude his office from any restrictions. The Federal Reserve kicked off a two-day policy meeting today. It's expected to hike its benchmark lending rate tomorrow for the first time in over 3 years. That, along with oil shooting to around 106 a barrel, pushed government bond yields to the highest in 19 years, and that sent stocks lower. All the major averages down 0.5 to 0.75%. At the close, the Dow down 328 points, the Nasdaq lost 205, the S&P was down 34. And General Motors says you can have it all. Its 2027 Chevy Silverado and GMC Sierra pickups will have both Apple.

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11: WBBM News Time 7:56. It appears that space weapons are already in Earth's orbit.
12: Air Force Secretary Troy Meink says the U.S. has deployed weapons to space that are capable of defending the joint force against hostile action. He made the announcement at the Air and Space Cyber Conference in Maryland, but Meink did not say what the weapons were or how they work. In 2024, the U.S. said Russia was developing a new anti-satellite weapon that could be launched from space. At the time, the White House said the danger was not imminent, but the reports reflected long-standing worries about space threats from Russia and China. Marcela Sanchez, Washington.
11: And as prediction markets grow in popularity, one state is warning election officials not to make election-related wagers.
13: The guidance from the Georgia Secretary of State's office reminds all election workers that they are not allowed to place bets on anything connected to elections, including the outcome of a race. Secretary of State Brad Raffensperger believes the concept is simple.
14: Just like sports figures aren't supposed to be betting on their games, we don't believe that election officials should be making predictions about any election contest.
13: Raffensperger says he doesn't want anything to potentially impact the trust and confidence that voters have in the state's elections. Jonathan O'Brien, ABC News, Atlanta.
11: The second largest lottery prize ever won in Illinois is no longer unclaimed.
15: Illinois lottery officials say the winner of the August 12th Powerball jackpot worth more than $1 billion has claimed the prize but wants to remain anonymous. The winner chose the lump sum payment, which is estimated to be around $450 million, and told lottery officials the past few weeks have been spent working with legal and financial advisors to prepare to claim the prize. They also shared that they spent just $2 on a quick pick ticket that was bought in Quincy and initially didn't believe they won, so they called a family member to confirm it. Mai Martinez, News Radio 105.9 WBBM.
11: 7:58, traffic and weather together on the 8th. We're seeing some CTA green and orange lines stopped at the moment. Here's Abby Ryan.
16: Well, those green and orange line trains are stopped with a pedestrian accident near Roosevelt here on the elevated tracks downtown in Franklin Park. Mannheim is blocked between Grand and Fullerton with police activity. Use Wolf or 25th instead as an alternate. Thank you, Ray, for calling our WBBM Mercedes-Benz of Hoffman Estates traffic tip line 855-780 Road. Next report 808 from the Metro Traffic Center, News Radio 105.9 WBBM.
11: Tonight brings clouds, occasional rain, and the chance for a thunderstorm. We bottom out at 66.

0: Tomorrow stays on the cool side with showers and a high right around 72. 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
0: Coming up in the next half hour on News Radio WBBM, Governor Pritzker toured the places heavily affected by immigration operations in the wake of 1 year since Operation Midway Blitz. Chicago aldermen are signaling the city might be one step closer to owning its parking meters once again. Plus, the Kennedy Center Board of Trustees voted to shut down the Performing Arts Center. More ahead from ABC News. WBBM Sports. Chicago baseball owns the night. The Sox are on the road against Cleveland right now. The bottom of the seventh, they are up 6-5. While the Cubs have Atlanta in town at Wrigley. At the bottom of the fifth, they're up 3-0. It's 8 o'clock.
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3: The center is now closed to the public. Please exit the center by way of the hall.
2: The center's board voted to immediately close the main building shortly after a judge declared today that the Kennedy Center could not add President Trump's name without an act of Congress. South Carolina Republican Congressman Ralph says that this is all on the president.
4: It was totally his decision. He didn't come to Congress to get our opinions on it at all. So that's up to him. He's taken a lot of heat for that. So he'll have to bear the consequences on that.
2: FBI Director Kash Patel grilled by the House Oversight Committee today about recent hiring policy changes.
5: Kash Patel tried to defend a recent policy change that no longer made bestiality and prostitution disqualifying offenses for some applicants interested in joining the FBI.
6: We did not want to punish victims of bestiality.
5: But the policy change drew criticism from both sides of the aisle. Republican Senator John Kennedy.
6: It automatically disqualified any individual who participated on either side of it. Obviously, we are never going to hire the criminal.
7: This side of what? The bestiality?
6: Yes.
7: So you disqualified the animal?
5: Patel argued that the FBI didn't want to rule out applicants who were forced to engage in conduct that's normally disqualifying. Peter Harlambous, ABC News.
2: A number of artists are dropping out of Ed Sheeran's U.S. concert tour as an act of protest. The divide comes after rapper Macklemore was removed as the opening act because of these remarks.
8: I said free
9: Macklemore
8: Palestine.
9: Then performing a song he wrote about the pro-Palestinian protests on college campuses. After the concerts, the Israeli-American Council circulating a petition saying his message relied on selective imagery and biased messaging. Macklemore alleging Patriots owner Robert Kraft, who owns Gillette Stadium, gave Sheeran an ultimatum, and other stadiums followed.
2: That's ABC's Whit Johnson. 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
1: Senator Mitch McConnell returns to Capitol Hill Monday following several weeks of recovery after the 84-year-old fell at his Washington, D.C. home and back in June. The long Kentucky Republican's absence and lack of information caused speculation about his ability to continue to do the job. Kentucky resident Iris Wilbur Glick.
2: And I think because he's been following doctor's orders, it's allowed him to be able to participate and come back to work this week.
1: McConnell is not running for re-election and says he will retire at the end of his term in January. If you're over the age of 100 in Japan, you're among friends. Lots of them.
3: As of September 1st, there were 107,677 people in Japan over the age of 100. It's the 56th straight year there have been over 100,000 Japanese centenarians, but the first time the number has been this high. Women make up nearly 90% of that number. Among them, Kishimoto Fuyo from Kyoto City. She is 114 years old and the oldest person in Japan. The oldest man is Katihiko Haru of Kumamoto City. He's 112. Sherry Preston, ABC News.
1: Restaurant payment company Toast is out with a list of the country's best and worst tippers. The company found the stingiest tippers are in California and Washington State, where gratuities average a little over 17%. But the best state for wait staff, according to Toast, is Delaware, where tips left on credit cards average 21.4% of the bill. Dave Packer, ABC News.
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5: It's 8:05 on Tuesday, September 15th, 2026. Good evening to you. I'm Roger Plummer. Right now at O'Hare, we have 79 degrees under partly cloudy skies tonight. Mainly cloudy with occasional rain and a thunderstorm, a low of 66. Tomorrow, cooler with clouds and breaks of sunshine. A couple of showers and a drenching thunderstorm can lead to slow travel and reduced visibility tomorrow. A high of 72. We'll check the AccuWeather 5-day forecast at 8:15. 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Illinois leaders look back 365 days since the start of Operation Midway Blitz. 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
6: ¡Que viva México!
7: Gathering at La Villita Community Church, Alderman Mike Rodriguez recounted ICE agents arriving in Chicago's Little Village neighborhood.
8: I was face to face with the devil. His name was Greg Bovino. I was face to face with the Gestapo of sorts.
7: Admitting the federal immigration operation brought fear, chaos, and disruption to communities across Chicago, and emphasizing more work needs to be done, Governor Pritzker also highlighted the silver lining.
9: If this year has taught us anything, it is that when Illinoisans, when Chicagoans stand together, there really is nothing that we can't overcome.
7: Haley Hansen, News Radio 105.9 WBBM.
5: The Chicago City Council leaders brokered a compromise over the city's controversial parking meters. A number of aldermen say they've reached an agreement with New York-based Stone Peak Partners to sell the city's parking meters privatization for about $75 million in exchange for a percentage of future profits. It would also require Stone Peak to sell an airline that has been involved in deportations by the Trump administration. During a press hearing today, Mayor Brandon Johnson declined to definitely endorse or reject the parking meter deal.
10: I'm going to remain hopeful that whatever's before the city council, with the support that we've provided, that it places a stronger emphasis on what's best for taxpayers.
5: The deal requires full city council approval. Community members will have to wait another day to see whether two shuttered Chicago area hospitals, Weiss Memorial Hospital and West Suburban Medical Center, will reopen soon. A judge was set to place both hospitals into receivership, which would also put the managerial and custodial responsibilities of the two safety net hospitals in another person's hands. After almost 5 hours of closed door negotiations with the landlord and resilience, lawyers for both asked for more time. Uptown's Weiss Memorial Hospital closed last August after losing access to Medicaid funding, and Oak Park's West Suburban Medical Center abruptly shuttered its doors in March, except for some hospital-based clinic and testing services. McCormick Elementary marked Mexican Independence Day with music, dancing, and a very loud history lesson.
11: This is not an assembly where students are expected to sit quietly. McCormick Elementary is kicking off Hispanic Heritage Month, turning the history of Mexico's independence into something students can hear, see, and participate in. Alejandra Reyes, resource coordinator with Enlance serving the Little Village School, says the majority of its student population has recent ties to a Latin American country.
12: And it doesn't mean that they have to forget their roots, right? It doesn't mean that they have to, like, not be proud or that they have to maybe be, like, embarrassed or, like, hiding it.
11: More than 400 students celebrated watching folklorico dancers, listening to music, and dressing in traditional clothes.
12: Truly, they leave everything else behind, so I think it would be very unfair for them to leave also their roots and their culture over there.
11: Sarah Pereira, News Radio 105.9 WBBM.
5: It's 8:08. Traffic and weather together on the 8s as we say good evening to Abby Ryan.
13: Good evening, Roger. We do have green and orange line trains temporarily suspended. A green line between Cermak and Adams Wabash with a medical emergency on the tracks near Roosevelt. And then the orange line service temporarily suspended between the Harold Washington Library and Halsted with a medical emergency. Same one near Roosevelt Road. The Franklin Park area. Manheim is blocked from Grand to Fullerton with police activity. Use Wolf or 25th instead as your alternate. The Eden's on the inbound side. Lake Hook to the Kennedy Junction. A 12-minute ride outbound. That is actually a 15-minute ride both directions. Now, if you're on the inbound side of the Eden's Spur, you are fine west and eastbound. The Kennedy outbound, 9 minutes to Montrose, 18 out to the airport. Heavy spots Foster to Harlem. Inbound heavy from Addison past the Wintrust mural and Ortha Avenue to Randolph, 24 O'Hare in. 18 coming in from the Eden's Junction. I-190 looks good. Eisenhower out clear. Inbound 36. Slow spot 17th to Harlem on I-290. 18 minutes in from Mannheim. Stevenson, 55 looks great both ways. Between 355 and DuSable Lakeshore Drive at 25 minutes apiece. Dan Ryan outbound, heavy from Garfield to the Skyway with crash in the left lane. 15 out to the I-57 Bishop Board split. 57's fine. Bishop Board outbound 18. It's heavy spots from Bobie and Woods to 159th with a lane split. Next report, 818 from the Metro Traffic Center. 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
5: The AccuWeather forecast tonight, mainly cloudy skies, occasional rain and a thunderstorm, a low of 66. Tomorrow, cooler. Clouds and breaks of sun, a couple of showers and a drenching thunderstorm can lead to slow travel and reduced visibility, a high of 72. Right now, at O'Hare, 79 along the lakefront, 76 degrees. 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
14: You must remember this presents The Bisexuals. Libby Holman was a sexually fluid blues singer who became famous in the 1920s and then infamous when she was indicted for her husband's murder. Later, Libby began an affair with movie star Montgomery Clift, who had to keep his own bisexuality secret in Hollywood in the 1950s. Also featuring Elizabeth Taylor, Josephine Baker, drugs, orgies, and, of course, movies. 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
5: A person who allegedly attempted an armed holdup at a suburban gas station today is now in police custody after being shot by someone with a concealed carry license. Orland Park police say a person was pumping gas at a Shell gas station at 151st in Harlem when someone walked up and tried to rob him. That's when investigators say the individual fired shots at the suspect, striking the suspect. That suspect was taken to a hospital. The citizen is cooperating with police as they investigate. An investigation is underway following three sexual assaults on the city's northwest side.
15: Police are looking for the man they say groped three women in Avondale Friday. The assaults happened between 8 and 9 p.m., just blocks away from each other near Cornelia and Pulaski. Police say in each incident, the man approached the women from behind, wrapped his arms around them, and groped them before leaving the area. The suspect is described as 20 to 40 years old. He was wearing a dark-colored baseball hat, a dark-colored polo shirt with red stripes, dark-colored shorts, and white gym shoes. Police say in one instance, he fled in a red sedan. Anyone with information is asked to contact police. Carolina Garibay, News Radio 105.9 WBBM.
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0: You must remember this presents The Bisexuals. Libby Holman was a sexually fluid blues singer who became famous in the 1920s and then infamous when she was indicted for her husband's murder. 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
3: Mostly cloudy for tonight. We'll have periods of rain and even a thunderstorm or two in the area, the low 66. Then for tomorrow, clouds, some sunny breaks, a couple of showers, and again, even a thunderstorm around. The high 72, periods of rain and a thunderstorm tomorrow night, the low 67. Still a couple of showers around Thursday, clouds and sun, high 77. We dry out Thursday night, clouds and sun for Friday. A nice day up to 78, but it looks like we'll see some showers come back in Friday night. Saturday, periods of rain and a thunderstorm, the high 79. I'm AccuWeather meteorologist John Furyk.
2: Right now at O'Hare, some light rain is being reported. We're at 77 degrees, WBBM News Time, 8:16, time for sports. At Wrigley Field, the Cubs had a 3-0 lead, but the Braves have scored two runs in the sixth. It is now 3-2, Cubs lead. In Cleveland, the Guardians had a 3-0 lead over the White Sox, but that game has gone back and forth. And right now, entering into the ninth inning, the White Sox have a 6-5 lead. Now with more sports, here's WBBM's Rick Gregg.
4: Former Bulls forward Taj Gibson has traded one spot on the bench for another. He's retired. He's joined the Bulls coaching staff, and he's comfortable with that choice. He told 104.3 The Score.
5: To tell you the truth, yes. It just feels like something, I don't know what it is, something that has a hold of me, and it's just directing me to my next path. And I'm so blessed. I'm so thankful for this organization to give me a chance, for Tiago to even give me a chance. Words can't explain how blessed I am and how happy I am to be back in Chicago.
4: Gibson told the Bulls flagship from his new office at the Advocate Center that one of the first calls he got congratulating him on the new job was from his old head coach, Tom Thibodeau, who proceeded to talk Gibson's ear off for over an hour with tips and tricks and do's and don'ts. Bulls training camp is a couple of weeks away. Blackhawks training camp starts this week with their first preseason game on Saturday. They have a new captain. Connor Bedard will wear a C on his number 98 jersey, but he won't be on the ice until mid-November because of his shoulder injury. Tyler Bertuzzi and Patrick Kane are the alternate captains. The Cubs finished their series with the Braves Wednesday night. Then only three more games at Wrigley Field remain this season next week, unless the Cubs seal the top wildcard spot, of course. They are jockeying with the Phillies for that, and Philadelphia had to put all-star pitcher Jesus Luzardo on the injured list with a sore shoulder. He may be back for the playoffs. The White Sox finished their series with Central foe Cleveland Wednesday afternoon, then come home, and they've called pitcher Noah Schultz back up from AAA to pitch in Jose Urquidy, the odd man out. Back to practice Wednesday for the 1-0 Bears. Minnesota here for the home opener on Sunday. With sports at 16 and 46 past each hour, Rick Gregg, News Radio 105.9 WBBM.
2: It's 8:18. Traffic and weather together on the 8th. Reports of the CTA green and orange trains being stopped. Here's Abby Ryan.
6: Green and orange line trains are stopped with a pedestrian accident near Roosevelt Road. Shuttle buses are in place in Franklin Park, Mannheim blocked. And that's between Grand and Fullerton with police activity. Use Wolf or 25th instead. Get around. If you're on the Edens outbound, a car reportedly in the ditch on the westbound ramp to Dundee. So far, the inbound side's fine. Kennedy outbound, you've got 9 minutes to Montrose, 18 to the airport. Inbound, 24 O'Hare into downtown. Now, I-190, the O'Hare extension looks good. If you're on the Eisenhower, the in and outbound side decent both ways. So far, the Stevenson looks good. I-55 Will County, not bad at all. And so far, the Ryan on the outbound side, you've got heavy delays, and that is from right near Garfield on down to the Chicago Skyway. A crash blocks the left lane. Give yourself about 20 minutes to get out to the

0: I-57 Bishop Ford split on the outbound Dan Ryan. Now the Bishop Ford outbound, heavy spots Bobie and Woods to 159th at 18 to 8094. DuSable Lakeshore Drive, tight both ways, approaching the light at Chicago, Route 53. That is heavy and spots past Euclid to Northwest Highway. We had an earlier medical emergency in a lane. And if you're on I-90, watch out for heavy delays popping up, and that's from Roselle Road to before Barrington Road with construction. Route 390 westbound, tight just past I-290 on over to Plum Grove Road. Next report, 828 from the Metro Traffic Center, News Radio 105.9 WBBM.
1: The AccuWeather forecast. Tonight, mainly cloudy, occasional rain or a thunderstorm, a low of 66. Tomorrow, cooler, clouds and breaks of sunshine, a couple of showers and a drenching thunderstorm can lead to slow travel and reduced visibility. Tomorrow's high, 72. Right now at O'Hare, light rain falling. We're at 77. Along the lakefront, 70 degrees. It's 8:20. Top story this hour, Chicago Mayor Brandon Johnson says he will continue to fight to get a proposal before the city council that will ensure greater protections for those renting in the city. We'll have much more on this story coming up at 8:31. Some south suburbs should be a little drier the next time storm clouds roll in.
2: It's all about avoiding floods. The Thorn Ditch Flood Mitigation Project is wrapped up in the south suburbs. The work's been done over 8 years in South Holland at a cost of around $6 million. Existing culverts were replaced and new stormwater drainage storage basins were placed at two parks. 50 trees were planted to also help with stormwater protection. Cisco Cotto, News Radio 105.9 WBBM.
1: The New York Times is out with their 50 favorite places in America right now, and two spots in Illinois made the list. 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
5: In a big blow to the crypto industry, senators from both sides of the aisle blocked the Clarity Act, a cryptocurrency regulation bill, citing concerns over the ethics of President Trump's multi-billion dollar crypto business interests. It would have given federal regulators the authority to oversee digital assets, but without that expected friendly legislation, Bitcoin was 4% lower. Shares of Bitcoin trader Coinbase plunged 10%. Circle Internet down 11%. Elsewhere on Wall Street, stocks were lower after oil shot higher near 106 a barrel on supply concerns after a Saudi pipeline outage. That pushed government bond yields to 19-year highs. And with jitters ahead of tomorrow's rate decision from the Fed, the Dow fell 328 points. The Nasdaq lost 208. The S&P was down 34. And President Trump now threatening to scrap plans to repair Washington's Kennedy Center for the Performing Arts and have his hand-picked board shut it down unless his name is added to the building. With business at 23 and 53 from the Bloomberg Newsroom, Tom Busby, News Radio 105.9 WBBM.
1: Evanston Apartments under contract could be one of the suburb's largest ever deals. Local developer and investor Draper and Kramer is poised to pay about $126 million for the downtown apartment complex located near Sherman and Lake. Officials say 99% of the 268-unit Albion Evanston is expected to be leased out. Coming up, the latest in traffic and weather, it's 825.
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1: It's 8:28. 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Here's Abby Ryan.
0: Well, right now, Route 390 on the westbound side slows before Meacham to before Roselle Road. Overnight road work in the two right lanes. That continues until 6 a.m. 8094 eastbound. We had earlier delays that were from Grant to before I-65 through that lane shift. It looks like everything is back to normal. Rest of Northwest Indiana looks good. If you're on the outbound side of the Dan Ryan, watch out for heavy delays there as well. There's a crash. Also, let's talk green and orange line trains stopped and standing with a pedestrian accident near Roosevelt Road. Shuttle buses are available. Franklin Park, Mannheim is blocked between Grand and Fullerton with police activity. Use Wolfer 25th instead as an alternate. If you're on the outbound Edens, we had reports of a car in the ditch on the westbound ramp to Dundee. Kennedy inbound, 26 O'Hare into downtown, 17 coming in from the Edens Junction, passing the Wintrust Mural at North Avenue. Just a little slow spot. Outbound, it is 20 back to the airport. And Eisenhower looks good. Stevenson does, too. If you're on the outbound Ryan, heavy from Garfield and local lanes down to the Skyway, crash left lane. 20 minutes down to the I-57 Bishop Ford split. Before that, you've got heavy spots from the Jane Byrne interchange to 18th Street. Also, we have multiple vehicles on the left shoulder with subjects out of their vehicles on I-90 westbound before Roselle. It's heavy, too, before Barrington Road. Next report, 838 from the Metro Traffic Center. 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
1: The AccuWeather forecast. Tonight, mainly cloudy with occasional rain and a thunderstorm, a low of 66. Tomorrow, cooler, clouds and breaks of sunshine, a couple of showers and a drenching thunderstorm, a high of 72 tomorrow. Right now, at O'Hare, 77, along the lakefront, 70 degrees, it's 829.
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1: It's 8:30. Good evening to you. I'm Roger Plummer. These are the top stories on News Radio WBBM. Mayor Brandon Johnson is looking to update the ordinance protecting those paying rent in the city. Governor Pritzker has requested disaster relief assistance from FEMA following August's devastating storms.
16: This is Mike Krauser, the father of a LaPorte County Sheriff's deputy paralyzed when he was shot, allegedly by a Chicago man, says the prosecutor is letting everyone in law enforcement down.
1: Plus, the Trump administration is weighing in on the Supreme Court's decision to reject mail-in ballot restrictions. WBBM Sports, the White Sox lead the Guardians 6-5 in Cleveland. The Cubs trail the Braves 4-3 at Wrigley Field. WBBM Business, the Dow Jones dropped 328 points. The NASDAQ fell 205 points, and the S&P 500 finished down 34 points. AccuWeather says tonight mainly cloudy with occasional rain and a thunderstorm, a low of 66. Tomorrow cooler with clouds and breaks of sunshine. A couple of showers and a drenching thunderstorm can lead to slow travel and reduced visibility. Tomorrow's high 72. Right now at O'Hare, light rain is falling. It's 77 degrees. WBBM News Time, 8:31. Mayor Brandon Johnson is standing by a proposal that he says will bring much-needed protections to renters in Chicago. WBBM's Andy Dane has the details.
17: The mayor's Protecting Renters Ordinance, or PRO, has faced criticism from some landlords and tenants in the city council, and as a result, has yet to be scheduled for a vote. However, he told reporters at City Hall, he remains hopeful.
18: This ordinance has not been updated in 40 years. 54% of the residents of our city are renters.
17: Supporters say PRO would help to regulate rent and security deposits, as well as the behavior and dealings of landlords, and reduce evictions. Critics say it could unfairly punish and cost small property owners.
18: What's best is ensuring that those families who need affordable, regulated housing have the support systems in place to make sure that we're not doing anything as a city that's making it harder for people to actually live in Chicago.
17: Andy Day, News Radio, 105.9 WBBM.
1: Governor J.B. Pritzker has officially requested disaster assistance from FEMA in the wake of last month's severe weather. The request for individual and public assistance will cover 8 Illinois counties impacted by the storms. If approved, it would provide grants for temporary housing and damage repair. Residents could also apply for low-cost loans to pay for losses not covered by insurance. Additionally, Governor Pritzker issued a gubernatorial disaster proclamation, which provides another 30 days of continued support for local response and recovery efforts from the storms. The LaPorte County prosecutor is facing backlash after offering a plea deal to a Chicago man charged with the attempted murder of a sheriff's deputy.
16: Prosecutor Sean Fagan has been criticized by Deputy John Samuelson's wife, Quinn, his father, Doug, a former officer himself, and many in law enforcement. This is Samuelson's father.
19: The prosecutor told Quinn that he made the decision to make the plea deal because he did want John to continue making a spectacle of himself, and I assume that means going into court in a wheelchair.
16: Samuelson was paralyzed from the chest down during a confrontation with Sherrod Grafton. He was shot 3 times. It was caught on surveillance video. Grafton was seen standing over Samuelson, pointing the weapon after the initial shots. According to a court filing, the gun didn't fire. A plea deal would reportedly cut a prison sentence if Grafton is convicted by about 20 years by removing a weapons enhancement. The prosecutor has declined to comment on the deal. Mike Krauser, News Radio, 105.9 WBBM.
1: A man accused of setting his aunt and uncle's Wheaton home on fire

0: will now remain behind bars pending trial.
1: Police say a neighbor stepped outside around 6:30 Sunday morning and saw the back of a home on Woodlawn Street burning. Prosecutors later accused 40-year-old Nahom Abraha of pouring gasoline on his aunt and uncle's house and setting it on fire. Prosecutors say Abraha remained nearby in his car before eventually driving to the police station and surrendering. A judge has ordered him detained while the case is pending. Sarah Herrera, News Radio 105.9 WBBM.
0: The Trump administration is lashing out at the Supreme Court for rejecting his push to limit mail-in voting. ABC's Rachel Scott is following.
2: The Supreme Court soundly rejecting President Trump's efforts to restrict mail-in voting, and the president lashing out, posting the Supreme Court has really let our country down.
3: He is very frustrated. He has every right.
2: Attorney General Todd Blanche.
3: And indeed, he should communicate his concerns with the Supreme Court whenever he has them.
2: Says the administration isn't giving up its efforts to push for changes before the election.
0: The Supreme Court voted 7-2. The majority did not explain its rationale for the decision. Coming up, a look at low gasoline prices plus traffic and weather. It's 8:35.
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0: 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It's 8:38. Traffic and weather together on the 8th. Lots of goings on the Jane Addams Tollway. Here to fill us in on that and more, Abby Ryan.
10: Yeah, we've got multiple vehicles and pedestrians off to the side causing delays on the Jane Addams Tollway. This is on the westbound side of I-90. It is heavy before Roselle Road to before Barrington. There is construction there in that stretch tonight, but the left shoulder has a bunch of vehicles and a bunch of subjects out of their vehicles there right before Barrington Road. So heads up, lots to look at, and there is a delay. Route 53 is okay. If you're on Route 390 westbound, slows Meacham to before Roselle. Overnight road work in the right lanes, and that is the 2 right until 6 a.m. 80-94 looks good. Rest of Indiana's okay if you're on the green or orange.

0: Orange Line trains there back and have resumed normal traffic, and they said right around 8:32 that the shuttle buses will end in 15 minutes. They got about 10 more minutes there. Franklin Park, Mannheim is blocked between Grand and Fullerton with police activity. Use Wolfer 25th as an alternate. Outbound Eden's car in the ditch on the westbound ramp to Dundee. Kennedy inbound 26 O'Hare to downtown. It is looking a little tight still as you pass the Wintrust mural at North Avenue 17 and from the Eden's Junction outbound 20. Eisenhower and Stevenson doing well. Dan Ryan out heavy before Garfield at the Skyway. Crash left lane. 20 in the local lanes out to the I-57 Bishop Ford split. It's also slow. Jane Bird interchange to 18th. Next report, 8:48 from the Metro Traffic Center. 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
1: The WBBM Accu with a forecast. Mostly cloudy for tonight. We'll have some rain at times and even a thunderstorm or two around. The low 66. And clouds, a few sunny breaks tomorrow. A couple of showers and a thunderstorm in the area. The high 72. And then clouds and some sun for Thursday. A couple of showers around. The high 77. I'm Accu with meteorologist John Furyk.
2: Right now at O'Hare, 77, Waukegan, 72, Rockford, 69, Lansing, 75, and along Chicago's lakefront, 70 degrees. 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A new center in the northwest suburbs offers mental health services 24/7.
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2: In the wake of a high-profile trial, there's proposed changes for postpartum care in one state.
4: Massachusetts Governor Maura Healey is proposing postpartum care changes after the Lindsay Clancy trial. Clancy's attorneys argued she was suffering from unresolved postpartum psychosis when she killed her three children in 2023. The jury in her trial could not reach a unanimous verdict. Governor Healey is proposing providing free home visits by nurses to all parents with newborns, as well as updated regulations governing mental health screening of new mothers.
5: To every mom who has struggled with her mental health before, during, or after pregnancy, I want you to know we see you. I see you. And we're taking action to work to prevent other mothers and families from having to go through painful experiences.
4: Audio from WCVB. No decision has been made yet whether Lindsay Clancy will be tried again. I'm Ed Donahue.
2: Four supporting acts have quit Ed Sheeran's tour after Macklemore was removed for his pro-Palestinian comments on stage. Hours after Sheeran refused to be drawn into a discussion about the war in Gaza, Aaron Rowe, Irish band Bioga, Lucas Graham, and Phineas posted separately on social media that they would withdraw from the tour. Sheeran stated on Instagram that the decision to remove Macklemore was solely the tour promoters. Macklemore claimed he was dropped after saying Free Palestine during a concert in New Jersey earlier this month. Coming up, top trending stories and sports, it's 8:42.
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9: Driving downpours, hail, damaging winds, even a tornado.
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2: Just in case you missed the Emmy Awards, The Pitt won Best Drama Series for the second year in a row. The show's star, Noah Wiley, took home Best Actor for his role in the medical drama. Meanwhile, Widow's Bay took the Emmys by storm, breaking the record for comedy series wins with 14 awards and 3 acting trophies. The show also honored the late Dolly Parton, with Reba McEntire performing a tribute. It's 8:46, time for WBBM Sports. In Cleveland, the White Sox were one strike away from winning, but the Guardians hit a 2-run single in the bottom of the ninth to beat the White Sox 7-6. And right now at Wrigley Field in the bottom of the seventh, the Braves lead the Cubs 4-3. 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
15: The new Blackhawks captain donned his C-branded jersey for the first time Tuesday afternoon, Connor Bedard, of course, and he did so with high hopes.
16: We have a really good team, and that's exciting, and you see the excitement in camp, even in the captain skates, whatever. Guys are going hard, guys are pushing each other, so we're just going to make each other better every day, and we expect to win. You know, we're not expecting to finish where we were the last couple of years, and so if we don't, then it is a disappointment.
15: Bedard is the Hawks' 37th captain. He'll be assisted by Tyler Bertuzzi and Patrick Kane, who reclaims the A he left behind when he first left the Blackhawks a few years ago. Training camp opens this week. The first preseason game is Saturday in Minnesota. The Bears get back to work Wednesday in Lake Forest, turning the page to Minnesota's Vikings and their hard-blitzing head coach Brian Flores. Former Bears kicker Jake Moody, who you'll remember from a game-winning kick in Washington last year, was let go from the Ravens practice squad. Noah Schultz rejoined the White Sox, who sent Jose Urquidy packing after 6 appearances at a 4.37 ERA. The lefty from Oswego, Schultz threw 21 2/3 innings in his latest stint at Charlotte, and allowed 4 runs. That's it. Only 5 walks, too. Sox finished their crucial series in Cleveland Wednesday afternoon. Cubs and Braves finished their series at night with Shota Imanaga on the mound. NBA Commissioner Adam Silver says that after looking at past precedent, he determined that punishment in the Clippers' Kawhi Leonard payment issue had to affect competition, not just finances. That's why the team was docked 5 first-round picks in addition to a fine and a suspension for the owner. With sports at 16:46 past each hour, Rick Gregg, News Radio 105.9 WBBM.
2: It's 8:48. Traffic and weather together on the 8th with the latest on the roads. Here's Abby Ryan.
0: The I-90 westbound exit to Roselle, we have a disabled semi that was blocking the top of the plaza and eight cars behind it. The semi cannot get through, possibly too wide of a load. They have just removed the car, so now we just have this semi blocking the ramp on the I-90 westbound exit ramp to Roselle. Also heavy from before Roselle to Barrington Road. There is construction in that stretch tonight. If you're on I-90 headed on the westbound side, watch out for that construction. And that is taking place in the two right lanes till 1, then it'll be the three right until 4 a.m. between Beverly and Route 59. So far, rest of the roads, the inbound side of DuSable Lakeshore Drive, north and south, it is tight approaching the light of Chicago. The outbound side of the Dan Ryan Expressway, heavy before Garfield, on over to the Chicago Skyway. Actually, that earlier crash now cleared out of the left lane past the Skyway, and we're back to normal at 12 minutes out to the I-57 Bishop Ford split. So far, if you're on the inbound Dan Ryan, things look pretty good, and the rest of the road's not too bad. Everything is pretty much back to normal. If you're on the O'Hare Extension, you're fine. Route 390, as I mentioned earlier, we do have construction there. It's westbound, slows from Meacham to before Roselle. Overnight roadwork, two right lanes now through 6 a.m. Next report, 8:58 from the Metro Traffic Center, News Radio 105.9 WBBM.
2: The AccuWeather forecast tonight, mainly clear, occasional rain and a thunderstorm, a low of 66. Tomorrow, cooler with clouds and breaks of sunshine, a couple of showers and a thunderstorm, a high of 72. Right now at O'Hare, 77 along the lakefront, 70 degrees, it's 8:50.
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2: A one-of-a-kind organization is changing the lives of women in need. In today's Difference Maker, WBBM's Lisa Fielding introduces us to a Chicago woman who's spreading hope and love one purse at a time.
17: Maria Castro recalls a conversation with a friend during the pandemic.
18: You know, a friend of mine needed help.
17: Domestic violence was on the rise, and women's shelters were low on supplies.
18: If you're a woman and you have to leave in the middle of the night, you have nothing, right? So you need feminine hygiene products. You need soap. You need shampoo. You need conditioner.
17: 2021, she bought six purses and stuffed them with personal care items. A simple act of kindness quickly turned into a movement and a mission.
18: It's a campaign. It's like a little love purse campaign. I go, oh, wait, that's it. I'm like, it's going to be called Love Purse.
17: Castro says for many of these women, basic items like shampoo or sanitary products are difficult to access. Love Purse meets the need and delivers a message of dignity and hope.
18: You matter. You know, you're beautiful.
17: 20,000 purses later, Castro has expanded the mission to include women who are battling cancer, homelessness, and just out of incarceration.
18: But it's just any woman who needs a little bit of love.
17: Love Purse is now in 13 countries and 15 cities. Corporations and companies of all sizes hold purse-stuffing parties, all destined for domestic violence shelters and other women in need.
18: These are going to be going to Metropolitan Family Services.
17: Castro says she could have never imagined her single donation 5 years ago would become her life's mission. A mission, she says, goes beyond charity.
18: I didn't really expect it to be as amazingly great as it is today.
17: Maria Castro and Love Purse, a small gesture with a big impact.
18: We put love on the shoulders of women in need, one love purse at a time.
17: Lisa Fielding, News Radio, 105.9 WBBM.
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22: OpenAI says it's now working with rivals Anthropic and Google's DeepMind to address AI safety issues and says it would support bipartisan proposals aimed at addressing the potential catastrophic risks from AI technology that some company insiders have already warned about and President Trump has called a hoax. Wall Street lower today on worries about the Fed's decision on rates tomorrow and with oil spiking higher to around 106 a barrel, increasing worries about higher inflation. At the closing bell, the Dow was down 328 points. The Nasdaq lost 205. The S&P down 34. Bitcoin today down 4% after the Clarity Act failed to make its way past the Senate. And with the holidays just 3 months away, Amazon and Target are wasting no time announcing big sales events next month. 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
2: It's 8:58, traffic and weather together on the 8s. Here's Abby Ryan.
3: Well, right now, Roger, the inbound side of the Edens, Lake Hook to the Kennedy Junction, it is clear in Franklin Park. Manheim still blocked between Grand and Fullerton with police activity. And that you can use Wolf or 25th instead as an alternate. We had that earlier car in the ditch on the outbound Edens on the westbound ramp to Dundee. The Eden Spur's okay. Kennedy outbound, that is a 20-minute ride out to the airport. Inbound O'Hare into downtown, you are looking at just about 22 minutes. Heavy spots passing the Wintrust mural at North Avenue. Just a little slow. Next report at 9:08. 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
2: The AccuWeather forecast tonight, mainly cloudy with occasional rain and a thunderstorm, a low of 66. Tomorrow, cooler. Clouds and breaks of sunshine, a couple of showers, and a drenching thunderstorm possible, a high of 72.
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2: Coming up in the next half hour on News Radio WBBM, city leaders have brokered a deal to sell the privatization of Chicago's parking meters.
4: This is Mike Krauser. The town council in Chesterton votes to shut off the Flock system and discontinue its contract.
2: Plus, President Trump is blasting the Supreme Court after they rejected his plan to restrict mail-in voting ahead of the midterms. More ahead from ABC News. WBBM Sports, the White Sox lose to the Guardians. The Cubs trail the Braves at Wrigley Field. You can hear that game on 104.3 The Score. Right now at O'Hare, light rain falling, 77 degrees. It's 9 o'clock.
5: From ABC News, I'm Dave Packer. A rare moment of agreement between independent Senator Bernie Sanders and former Trump administration strategist Steve Bannon. They were both in Washington today at a pro-human rally talking about the dangers of artificial intelligence and the need for regulation. Sanders.
6: The speed and scope of AI development in just the last 4 years has been almost beyond human comprehension.
5: Bannon says first things need to slow down.
7: Once you have time, then you can start the hard work of what is actually the regulatory apparatus. What is a regulatory apparatus that does not choke down the creativity, the drive, the urgency?
5: But at the White House, Attorney General Todd Blanche brushed aside concerns.
8: He essentially implied that it was Democrats trying to drum up all of this controversy over AI so close to the midterm elections. He says that Democrats have had a while to talk about this. Why are they suddenly talking about it now? But of course, this comes as we've been hearing so many leaders in that industry sound the alarm, and Democrats and Republicans, might I add, are certainly responding to that over on Capitol Hill.
5: ABC's Rachel Scott in the Rose Garden. The Kennedy Center shut its doors today after a judge reaffirmed an act of Congress is the only way to add President Trump's name to the building. ABC Chief Washington Correspondent Jonathan Carl.
9: Trump's board claimed that the Kennedy Center would go bankrupt if Trump can't put his name on the building to boost fundraising. But the judge pointed out that Congress just gave the center $250 million, and the financial problems only came after Trump tried to change the name, causing artists to cancel and ticket sales to plummet.
5: In a surprise move this afternoon, Congressman Thomas Massie introduced 8 articles of impeachment against Defense Secretary Pete Hegseth, accusing Hegseth of waging an illegal war with Iran and illegal capture of a foreign leader, Venezuela's Nicolas Maduro. You're listening to ABC News.
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5: Los Angeles District Attorney Nathan Hochman announced today that his team will not seek the death penalty against Nick Reiner, who's facing multiple charges in the deaths of his parents, Rob and Michelle Reiner. Hochman before explained the prosecution position to the court in today's pretrial hearing.
13: The district attorney's office will not be seeking the death penalty in this case. That means that the maximum sentence that Mr. Reiner will be looking at is life without the possibility of parole.
14: A Washington State teen is now facing multiple charges, including first-degree manslaughter and arson, after authorities say he sparked a massive wildfire by launching fireworks from the back of a moving truck. ABC's Melissa Adan has that.
15: Police say 18-year-old Michael Yakimov launching Roman candle-style fireworks shortly after midnight on July 4th, blasting more than 200 of them into the sky. Moments later, officials say a fire erupted in the bone-dry brush, fueling a wall of flames that became the Chelan Hills Fire, killing a 69-year-old man. That fire also injuring six firefighters and destroying $6 million worth of property.
14: The Senate today in a 74-24 vote advanced the Protect College Sports Act. The bipartisan bill would establish a federal framework for athlete compensation and provide new protections for student athletes, including caps on agent endorsement fees, as well as scholarship and health benefits. I'm Dave Packer, ABC News.
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2: It's 9:05 on Tuesday, September 15th, 2026. Good evening to you. I'm Roger Plummer. It is 75 degrees in Chicago under mostly cloudy skies. Tonight, mainly cloudy with occasional rain and a thunderstorm, a low of 66. Tomorrow, cooler with clouds and breaks of sunshine, a couple of showers and a drenching thunderstorm that can lead to slow travel and reduced visibility. Tomorrow's high 72. We'll check the AccuWeather 5-day forecast at 9:15. But first, our top local story on News Radio WBBM. There may soon be a green light to a deal that would sell the city of Chicago's parking meters. WBBM's Andy Dane explains.
16: A number of aldermen say they've reached a deal with...
17: Hey, it's Jen Hatmaker. 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Joy isn't the reward you earn after all the work is done. 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
16: A number of aldermen say they've reached a deal with New York-based Stone Peak Partners to sell the city's parking meter privatization for around $75 million. Plus a percentage of future profits. Leaders have long lamented the 75-year billion-dollar 2008 lease negotiated by then-Mayor Richard M. Daley, including current Mayor Brandon Johnson.
18: I always believed that there was a pathway forward to get a better deal. We know that this was the worst municipal deal of any kind in the history of the world, likely.
16: Reports say the agreement would require Stone Peak to sell an airline that has been involved in deportations by the Trump administration. It does require full city council approval, and the mayor told reporters he's hopeful for a swift decision.
18: I'm certainly grateful and feeling hopeful that the work that was done to put together a package, a better deal for taxpayers, that the city council will find a path to deliver for the people of Chicago.
16: Andy Dane, News Radio, 105.9 WBBM.
2: The nationwide debate over flock cameras continues. It comes as the northwest suburb of Bartlett has dropped a proposal that would have renewed a contract for 7 of the village's 15 flock cameras, citing safeguard issues. And over in Indiana, the Chesterton Town Council has voted to turn off all of the town's flock cameras after an officer resigned over the misuse of the controversial system.
4: The council president, Aaron Collins, said discontinuing Chesterton's use of flock does not mean the technology can never be considered again.
19: If Flock can implement stronger safeguards, if we are satisfied with our own internal user policies and review procedures, and if we can demonstrate to our residents that meaningful accountability exists surrounding its use, then the town council can publicly revisit the issue and determine whether resuming the technology is appropriate.
4: Chesterton police recently used the system to capture a man wanted for a murder in Elgin. 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
2: City investments in safer bike infrastructure helped Divvy record its busiest summer on record.
20: Divvy, Chicago city-owned bike and scooter share system, recorded more than 3.5 million trips since June 1st, helping increase ridership by over 10% compared with last summer. That includes over 1 million trips in both July and August, the system's first million trip months. The record-breaking summer comes as Chicago continues to expand and improve its bike network, which now spans more than 500 miles. Haley Hansen, News Radio 105.9 WBBM.
2: It's 9:08. Traffic and weather together on the 8th as we say good evening to Abby Ryan.
3: Good evening, Roger. In Franklin Park, Mannheim is blocked between Grand and Fullerton with police activity. Use Wolf or 25th instead as an alternate. If you're on the Edens in or out, you're fine either way. Edens Spur looks good east and westbound. Kennedy on the inbound side. O'Hare into downtown. You have a travel time that is going to cost on the inbound side. We're looking at just about 20 minutes coming in. Outbound, pretty decent. And I-90, the Jane Addams Tollway, heavy about a mile before Roselle. And that continues to before Barrington.

0: Hamilton Road. There is overnight construction on westbound I-90. It is the construction going on through the overnight hours, I believe, until 6 a.m. It's Beverly to Route 59, 2 right blocked until 1 a.m. with a 3 right till 4 a.m., then the 2 right until 5 a.m. So far, if you're on the inbound side of the Edens, you're fine. Kennedy looks pretty good. Passing the wind, trust me, you're at North Avenue. Outbound 2, I-190, O'Hare Extension, great. Eisenhower's clear. Stevenson, Dan Ryan, I-57, Bishop Ford. Route 390 and I-80 clear. Northwest Indiana looks good, too. Westbound on Route 390, watch out for some construction there as well. It's the 2 right lanes until 6 and slow before Meacham to before Roselle. Next report, 918, News Radio 105.9 WBBM.
1: The AccuWeather forecast tonight, mainly cloudy, occasional rain or a thunderstorm, a low of 66. Tomorrow, cooler, with clouds and breaks of sun, a couple of showers and a drenching thunderstorm, a high of 72. Tomorrow night, periods of rain and a thunderstorm, a low of 67. And Thursday, humid with clouds limiting sunshine, a shower or two around, a high of 77. Right now at O'Hare, 75 along the lakefront, 69 degrees, WBBM News Time, 910.
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1: It's 9/11, a tradition that helped launch Mexico's fight for independence more than two centuries ago, is being recreated by some of Chicago's youngest residents.
7: El Grito is more than a shout of celebration. It's a tradition rooted in history, recreating the call associated with the beginning of Mexico's fight for independence. Fanny Medina is the assistant principal at McCormick Elementary.
8: I think a lot of our kids, they already know that it's coming, and they get excited, and so it's a core memory for them.
7: And here in Little Village, students watched folklorico dancers, heard the Madero Middle School band, and took part in a tradition celebrated by generations in Mexico and the United States.
8: So we have a lot of kiddos wearing red, white, and green for Mexico, and then we also have a couple kiddos dressed in beautiful dresses, traditional dresses.
7: A history lesson, a nod to family roots, all with more volume than usual. Sarah Herrera, News Radio 105.9 WBBM.
1: District 130 School Board in Blue Island heard from many community members tonight regarding growing concerns about the cleanliness of its schools. Teachers have complained about conditions in school buildings, including reports of rodents, dead animals, and unsanitary bathrooms. The concerns come after the district ended its relationship with Local 73 custodians and laid off approximately 30 workers on August 19th because of budget cuts. The Illinois Education Association said new custodians who were scheduled to begin work on September 8th have been understaffed and unable to maintain schools at what is described as an acceptable standard. Coming up, the AccuWeather 5-day forecast, the latest in sports. It's 9:13.
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2: Here's meteorologist John Furyk.
3: Mostly cloudy for tonight. We'll have periods of rain and even a thunderstorm or two in the area, the low 66. Then for tomorrow, clouds, some sunny breaks, a couple of showers, and again, even a thunderstorm around. The high 72, periods of rain and a thunderstorm tomorrow night, the low 67. Still a couple of showers around Thursday, clouds, some sun, high 77. We dry out Thursday night, clouds and sun for Friday. A nice day up to 78, but it looks like we'll see some showers come back in Friday night. Saturday, periods of rain and a thunderstorm, the high 79. I'm AccuWeather meteorologist John Furyk.
2: 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Time for sports. The White Sox had another big sixth inning. Four runs they scored in Cleveland to take the lead. Unfortunately for them, Cleveland scored two runs in the bottom of the ninth to beat the White Sox 7-6. And at Wrigley Field, the Atlanta Braves just scored two runs in the top of the ninth inning to take a 6-3 lead over the Cubs. We'll see if the Cubs can make a comeback. You can hear that game on 104.3 The Score. 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
4: White Sox lefty and Oswego native Noah Schultz returned to the club in Cleveland on Tuesday, called up with just days left in Charlotte's AAA season, and the thought that his innings would be more useful in a big league pennant race than in North Carolina. Schultz had an ERA over 6 in the majors when he went down last month, largely because of command issues, but that ERA was just 1.66 in the minors. The Sox cut ties with Jose Urquidy to make room, and they'll finish their series with the Guardians in the afternoon. Maybe Dansby Swanson doesn't do any rehab work at Iowa after all. He was supposed to start for the iCubs Tuesday night in Omaha, but it rained, and the skies are an issue for Wednesday, too, so the Tribune says the shortstop might just jump on the plane with the Cubs when they go to Cincinnati for Friday's series opener and not play any actual games in the minors at all. Cubs finished their series with Atlanta Wednesday night at Wrigley. Connor Bedard took his expected place as Blackhawks captain Tuesday, the 37th in team history. He's got legend and future linemate Patrick Kane's blessing.
5: A great decision, kind of like a no-brainer the way I see it. I mean, it's been a really, really fun group to be around, and very, very high vibes, good vibes around everyone, and he's the leader of that, right? He leads the charge, so I think it makes sense in a lot of ways. Kind of a no-brainer in a way.
4: Kane and Tyler Bertuzzi will serve as assistant captains. Hawks' first preseason game on Saturday. The NFL's highest-scoring team returns to Lake Forest for practice on Wednesday. Okay, it was only one game, but it was 59 points. What a game. Bears and Vikings in the home opener on Sunday. With sports at 16 and 46 past each hour, Rick Gregg, News Radio 105.9 WBBM.
2: It's 9:18. Traffic and weather together on the 8s. More delays on the Jane Addams Tollway. Here to fill us in, Abby Ryan.
6: Yep, and this is because of overnight construction. It is heavy before Roselle to Barrington Road, right at Barrington Road on I-90 westbound. From Beverly to Route 59, the two right lanes blocked now through 1 a.m., then the three right until 4 a.m. So we do have very heavy delays in that stretch because of that construction. 8094 looks good. If you're on the rest of the roads so far, the Tri-State Tollway is good too. Bishop Ford, not bad. I-57 outbound past Holstead. Watch out for a crash in a lane. See it, call us. WBBM Mercedes-Benz of Hoffman Estates. Traffic tip line 855-780 Road in Franklin Park. Mannheim blocked between Grand and Fullerton with police activity. Use Wolf or 25th instead as an alternate. This because of a pedestrian accident. Kennedy is looking good both ways. Inbound, clear, passing the Wintrust mural at North Avenue. Eisenhower and Stevenson doing well. Dan Ryan back to normal. I-57 outbound past Halstead. This crash, the Bishop Ford looks great. Northwest Indiana does too. And DuSable Lakeshore Drive, okay. If you're on Route 390, we had earlier delays. And that is because of overnight construction. It's on the westbound side, 390 Medina, past Roselle Road. Watch out for some overnight construction there in that stretch. It's blocking the two right lanes till 6 a.m. Next report, 928 News Radio 105.9 WBBM.
2: The AccuWeather forecast tonight, mainly cloudy, occasional rain, a thunderstorm possible, a low of 66. Tomorrow, cooler with clouds and breaks of sunshine, a couple of showers, and a drenching thunderstorm can lead to slow travel and reduced visibility. Tomorrow's high, 72. Tomorrow night, periods of rain and a thunderstorm, a low of 67. Right now at O'Hare, 75. Wheeling, 73 along the lakefront, 69 degrees. It's 9:20. 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

0: power. Even though the proposal is not before the city council, Mayor Brandon Johnson says he will continue to push for his ordinance to update protections for renters in the city. We'll have much more on this story coming up at 9:31. The Illinois winner of a Powerball jackpot worth more than $1 billion has claimed the prize.
1: The winning ticket for the August 12th drawing was bought in Quincy, and according to Illinois lottery officials, the winner, who wants to remain anonymous, chose the lump sum payment, which is estimated to be around $450 million. The winner also said they spent just $2 on a quick pick ticket and initially didn't believe they won, so they called a family member to confirm it. According to lottery officials, the winner spent the past few weeks working with legal and financial advisors to prepare to claim the prize. Mai Martinez, News Radio 105.9 WBBM.
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0: It's 9:23 from Bloomberg Business. Here's Tom Busby.
12: Amid charges of profiting from his presidency, regulatory filings show President Trump traded more stocks, 28,700 of them, than every single member of Congress combined since he returned to office last year, even as he looks to pass a stock purchasing ban for lawmakers, one that would exclude his office from any restrictions. The Federal Reserve kicked off a two-day policy meeting today. It's expected to hike its benchmark lending rate tomorrow for the first time in over 3 years. That, along with oil shooting to around 106 a barrel, pushed government bond yields to the highest in 19 years, and that sent stocks lower. All the major averages down 0.5 to 0.75%. At the close, the Dow down 328 points, the NASDAQ lost 205, the S&P was down 34. And General Motors says you can have it all. Its 2027 Chevy Silverado and GMC Sierra pickups will have both Apple CarPlay and Google's Android Auto in their infotainment systems. With business at 23 and 53 from the Bloomberg Newsroom, Tom Busby, News Radio 105.9 WBBM.
0: Coming up, the latest on those delays on the Jane Addams Tollway, plus the AccuWeather forecast. 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
0: It's 9:28. 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Here's Abby Ryan.
25: Well, the Edens looks good if you're on the in or outbound side. No problems to report so far. If you're on the rest of the roads, the inbound side of the Kennedy looks great as well. From the O'Hare Airport into downtown, passing the Wintrust mural at North Avenue. Good. If you're on the westbound Eden Spur, as you approach the Spur Toll Plaza, watch out for some slight slowdowns in Route 390 westbound. Slow before Meacham to before Roselle. Overnight road work in the two right lanes until 6 a.m. So far, I-90 headed on the westbound side, definitely heavy from Roselle to before Barrington Road. We've got overnight construction there on the Jane Addams Tollway as well. And I-90 there has westbound delays, Beverly to Route 59, 2 right until 1 a.m. with a 3 right till 4 a.m. And then between 4 and 5 a.m., it'll be the 2 right lanes. So far, the O'Hare extension looks good, Route 390. We do have those delays, and that is just past 290 over to Roselle Road. There's overnight construction on the westbound side of Route 390, and that is going to block your two right lanes until 6 a.m. The north and southbound side of DeSable Lakeshore Drive looks great. Nothing going on in northwest Indiana, and all of the expressways are pretty quiet right now. Next report, 938. From the Metro Traffic Center, News Radio 105.9 WBBM.
0: The AccuWeather forecast tonight, mainly cloudy skies, occasional rain or a thunderstorm, a low of 66. Tomorrow, cooler. Clouds and breaks of sunshine, a couple of showers or a drenching thunderstorm is possible. Tomorrow's high 72, and tomorrow night, periods of rain and a thunderstorm, a low of 67. Right now at O'Hare, 75. Along the lakefront, 69 degrees. Coming up, WBBM headlines, it's 9:29.
26: Hey, it's Jen Hatmaker. 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
0: It's 9:30. Good evening to you. I'm Roger Plummer. These are the top stories on News Radio WBBM. Mayor Brandon Johnson says he will keep pushing for new protections for Chicago renters.
2: This is Nancy Hardy, an oil expert, talks about what a local refinery getting knocked offline means for gas prices.
0: Investigations are underway after a legally armed person shoots a suspected robber at an Orland Park gas station. Plus, the Kennedy Center Board of Trustees has voted to shut down the Performing Arts Center. WBBM Sports, the White Sox lose to the Guardians 7-6 in Cleveland. The Cubs are beat by the Braves 6-3 at Wrigley Field. WBBM Business, the Dow Jones dropped 328 points. The NASDAQ fell 205 points. And the S&P 500 finished down 34 points. AccuWeather says tonight mainly cloudy, occasional rain, chance of a thunderstorm, a low of 66. Tomorrow cooler with clouds and breaks of sunshine, a couple of showers, and a drenching thunderstorm possible with a high of 72. Right now at O'Hare, mostly cloudy, 75 degrees, winds out of the north at 12 miles per hour, WBBM News Time, 9:31. Despite some hurdles, Mayor Brandon Johnson says he's not giving up his fight for an updated ordinance for renters in the city. The goal is to ensure greater protections for renters through regulated rental fees, expanded tenant protections, and legal assistance. However, the mayor's Protecting Renters Ordinance, or PRO, has not been scheduled for a vote. During a press hearing, Mayor Johnson said he remains hopeful it will be before the city council soon.
3: The fact that it took the PRO ordinance to get the corporate interest to actually come to the table, it gives full expression of why it's important that I continue to lead with the lens of working people and not those who stand to continue to make a profit that at the expense of working people.
0: However, some critics still argue that the proposal could create financial challenges for small property owners. There's more bad news for drivers. A power outage at the ExxonMobil refinery in Joliet means gasoline prices are not likely to drop.
2: The ramifications from Sunday's roughly four-hour power outage should only last a few days, according to petroleum analyst Patrick DeHaan with Gas Buddy, but he says it doesn't happen in a vacuum.
4: I don't expect it would last long, but with all the escalations happening in the Middle East and between Russia and Ukraine, unfortunately, this is just another impact that's likely to have some impact on what consumers are paying for gasoline and diesel.
2: He says some prices have already started moving up, and much of the Midwest will feel the pain.
4: Generally, about 10% of the region's refining capacity come from this unit specifically, or this refinery specifically.
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0: A suspect is recovering this evening after the suspect was injured during an attempted robbery at an Orland Park gas station. Orland Park police say they responded to reports of shots fired near Harlem and 151st around 9 a.m. Following investigations, police say a concealed carry holder was pumping gas at the Shell station when someone with a weapon tried to rob them. The concealed carry holder then fired a gun at the suspect, striking them. The suspect was taken to a nearby hospital where their condition remains unknown. Orland Park police say the investigation remains ongoing. A new center for well-being is officially open in the northwest suburbs.
5: The Living Room at Threshold's new Center for Mental Well-Being offers 24/7 walk-in services for those experiencing a mental health crisis. Threshold celebrated the new larger location on Route 31 North in McHenry with a community open house showcasing the expanded mental health and substance use services now available. Threshold serves hundreds of clients from kids to adults and is also the mental health care provider for McHenry County jail inmates. Haley Hansen, News Radio 105.9 WBBM.
0: The board of the Kennedy Center voted to close the center over financial issues and a dispute over putting President Trump's name on the iconic performing arts venue.
6: A federal judge says President Trump's name cannot be on the Kennedy Center building or grounds in any way. The Trump-aligned Kennedy Center board voted last month to inscribe the president's name on the venue's facade in a move meant to recognize his renovation efforts. The judge today blocked the effort, saying it would violate an earlier ruling that the president's name was illegally added to the building. The judge writes, defendants cannot install memorials for President Trump or anyone or anything else at the Kennedy Center without Congress's blessing. Sagar Meghani, Washington.
0: Coming up, a look at low gas prices, traffic and weather, and Stardate. It's 9:35.
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0: 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It's 9:38. Traffic and weather together on the 8s. Here's Abby Ryan.
25: They're calling for a crash on the outbound side of the Ryan past Roosevelt, possibly blocking a lane. See it. Call us. WBBM Mercedes-Benz of Hoffman Estates. Traffic tip line 855-780-ROAD. Also, if you're in the area of Franklin Park, watch out for a closure. It's been this way for several hours. Mannheim blocked between Grand and Fullerton with police activity. This involving an accident with a pedestrian. Use Wolfer 25th instead as an alternate. Now, if you're on I-90, the Jane Addams Tollway, headed on the westbound side, watch out for some heavy traffic still. Just past Roselle, and that continues to Barrington Road. There is overnight construction there on that stretch tonight on I-90, headed on the westbound side. So watch out for Beverly to Route 59, 2 right blocked until 1 with a 3 right until 4 a.m. Route 390 westbound, you've got some delays as well, just past 53 to Roselle Road. And this is all because of overnight construction on Route 390 tonight on the westbound side. Watch out for that in the two right lanes. Next report, 9:48 from the Metro Traffic Center, News Radio 105.9 WBBM.
12: The WBBM Accu with a forecast, mostly cloudy for tonight. We'll have some rain at times and even a thunderstorm or two around, the low 66. And clouds, a few sunny breaks tomorrow, a couple of showers and a thunderstorm in the area, the high 72. And then clouds and some sun for Thursday, a couple of showers around, the high 77. I'm AccuWeather meteorologist John Furyk.
0: Right now at O'Hare, 75, Midway 77, along the lakefront, 69 degrees. 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
13: The first planet ever discovered orbiting a sun-like star is nothing like anything in our own solar system. But it helped astronomers learn more about the history of the solar system. The planet orbits 51 Pegasi. The star is a little bigger, heavier, and brighter than the sun. The planet is 51 Pegasi b. It's about half as heavy as Jupiter, the giant of the solar system. But it's much closer in, just a few million miles from the star. The planet's gravity causes the star's light to wobble a bit. Precise measurements of that wobble revealed the planet's details. Astronomers have since discovered hundreds more planets with the same technique, including many planets that are hot Jupiters, like 51 Pegasi b. There's no way for such a massive planet to form so close to its star, so it must have been born much farther out, then migrated to its current location. That realization led to theories that the sun's giant planets shifted around when the solar system was young, and that could have nudged the small inner planets, including Earth. It might even have pushed closer planets into the sun, destroying some of Earth's planetary siblings. Pegasus is in the east at nightfall. Look for four moderately bright stars that form the Great Square, which is tilted on its side. 51 Pegasi is along the top right side of the tilted square. Under dark skies, it's barely visible to the eye alone. Our web address is stardate.org. 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
0: A little kitten got a big hand. El Paso Animal Services says a passerby spotted a tiny gray kitten in a utility pipe about 20 feet down, floating in rainwater and trash, and contacted authorities to help rescue the little guy. The kitten was too far down for officers to use a net, so they lowered a rope into the tube. Amazingly, the kitten clung tightly to the rope, allowing officers to pull the little one to safety. The passerby has since adopted the kitten they spotted in the pipe. It's 9:46, time for WBBM Sports. Not so nice stories as far as local baseball goes. The Cubs at Wrigley Field lose to the Braves 6-3. And in Cleveland, the White Sox fall 7-6 to the Guardians when the Guardians score two runs with two outs in the bottom of the ninth inning. Now with more sports, WBBM's Rick Gregg.
3: Former Bulls forward Taj Gibson has traded one spot on the bench for another. He's retired, he's joined the Bulls coaching staff, and he's comfortable with that choice, he told 104.3 The Score.
4: To tell you the truth, yes. It just feels like something, I don't know what it is, something that has a hold of me, and it's just directing me to my next path. And I'm so blessed, I'm so thankful for this organization to give me a chance, for Tiago to even give me a chance. Words can't explain how blessed I am and how happy I am to be back in Chicago.
3: Gibson told the Bulls flagship from his new office at the Advocate Center that one of the first calls he got congratulating him on the new job was from his old head coach, Tom Thibodeau, who proceeded to talk Gibson's ear off for over an hour with tips and tricks and do's and don'ts. Bulls training camp is a couple of weeks away. Blackhawks training camp starts this week with their first preseason game on Saturday. They have a new captain. Connor Bedard will wear a C on his number 98 jersey, but he won't be on the ice until mid-November because of his shoulder injury. Tyler Bertuzzi and Patrick Kane are the alternate captains. The Cubs finished their series with the Braves Wednesday night. Then only three more games at Wrigley Field remain this season next week, unless the Cubs seal the top wildcard spot, of course. They are jockeying with the Phillies for that, and Philadelphia had to put all-star pitcher Jesus Luzardo on the injured list with a sore shoulder. He may be back for the playoffs. The White Sox finished their series with Central foe Cleveland Wednesday afternoon, then come home, and they've called pitcher Noah Schultz back up from AAA to pitch in Jose Urquidy, the odd man out. Back to practice Wednesday for the 1-0 Bears. Minnesota here for the home opener on Sunday. With sports at 16:46 past each hour, Rick Gregg, News Radio 105.9 WBBM.
0: It's 9:48. Traffic and weather together on the 8th with the latest on the roads. Here's Abby Ryan.
25: Right now, Roger, Eden's on the inbound side. Lake Hook to the Kennedy Junction, clear in Franklin Park. Manheim is blocked between Grand and Fullerton. With police activity, you can use Wolf instead as an alternate. And that is pretty much very heavy delays north, south, east, and west as you approach that intersection. Rest of the roads, the inbound side of the Kennedy looks good. Passing the Wintrust mural at North Avenue, we do have delays around Wrigley Field, especially Irving Park, Halstead, Addison, and Belmont, you name it, in the area. The Eisenhower looks great. Outbound on the Ryan, right past Roosevelt Roads, calling it just past 18th Street. Reports of a crash in a lane. And if you're on the rest of the roads, Bishop Ford, not bad. 13 in, 13 out, even though there is overnight construction there, long-term road work. Route 390 westbound, you've got delays, and that is past Medina Road to right before Roselle Road. Overnight construction there. It's blocking the two right lanes. Also westbound I-90, heavy before Roselle to Barrington Road. Overnight road work in the two right lanes there, too. Next report, 958 News Radio 105.9 WBBM.
0: The AccuWeather forecast tonight, mainly cloudy skies, occasional rain or a thunderstorm, a low of 66. Tomorrow, cooler, clouds and breaks of sunshine, a couple of showers and a drenching thunderstorm that can lead to slow travel and reduced visibility, a high of 72. Tomorrow night, periods of rain and a thunderstorm, a low of 67. Right now, at O'Hare, 75, in Wheaton, 76, Alsip, 77, along Chicago's lakefront, 69 degrees. It's 9:50.
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0: The Brandon Road Project has resumed its effort to keep invasive carp out of the Great Lakes following an unexplained pause that lasted for about 5 weeks.
5: Governor Pritzker had been highly critical of the pause, writing in a letter to the president, "The Great Lakes should not become collateral damage in political games." He wrote the letter after the DNR found small silver carp in the Illinois River about 80 miles from Lake Michigan, about 15 miles from the Brandon Road site near Joliet. The head of the Alliance for the Great Lakes, Joel Brammeyer, said that was a troubling sign of an establishing population and shows a higher risk of invasion than just the presence of adult fish. He told the Tribune the stop work order brought us even closer to seeing invasive carp cause irreversible harm to the Great Lakes. Mike Krauser, News Radio 105.9 WBBM.
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0: 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Here's Tom Busby.
10: In a big blow to the crypto industry, senators from both sides of the aisle blocked the Clarity Act, a cryptocurrency regulation bill, citing concerns over the ethics of President Trump's multi-billion dollar crypto business interests. It would have given federal regulators the authority to oversee digital assets, but without that expected friendly legislation, Bitcoin was 4% lower. Shares of Bitcoin trader Coinbase plunged 10%. Circle Internet down 11%. Elsewhere on Wall Street, stocks were lower after oil shot higher near 106 a barrel on supply concerns after a Saudi pipeline outage. That pushed government bond yields to 19-year highs. And with jitters ahead of tomorrow's rate decision from the Fed, the Dow fell 328 points. The Nasdaq lost 208. The S&P was down 34. And President Trump now threatening to scrap plans to repair Washington's Kennedy Center for the Performing Arts and have his handpicked board shut it down unless his name is added to the building. With business at 23 and 53 from the Bloomberg Newsroom, Tom Busby, News Radio 105.9 WBBM.
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0: It's 9:58. Traffic and weather together on the 8s. Here's Abby Ryan.
25: Well, right now, Roger, the inbound side of the Edens, Lake Hook to the Kennedy Junction, clear. If you're on Route 390, we do have delays just past Medina Road over to Roselle. It is overnight construction in the two right lanes tonight. And if you're on I-90, the Jane Addams Tollway, that earlier delay around Barrington Road, is gone. Edens, Spurlock, good. Kennedy inbound past the Wintrust Mural at North Avenue, fine. If you're on the I-90, the O'Hare Extension, I-190, that looks great, too. Delays around Wrigleyville after the Cubs game and the inbound, outbound Eisenhower, Stevenson, Dan Ryan, I-57, Bishop Ford, 394, and I-80, they're all clear. You get traffic and weather together. 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
0: The AccuWeather forecast. Tonight, mainly cloudy, occasional rain or a thunderstorm, a low of 66. Tomorrow, cooler, clouds and breaks of sunshine, a couple of showers, and a drenching thunderstorm possible with a high of 72.
26: 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Blue Cross Blue Shield of Illinois. 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
1: This is Andy Dane with word of potential long-awaited relief in Chicago's parking meter industry.
0: Plus, the Kennedy Center board has voted to close most of the iconic performing arts venue. More ahead from ABC News, WBBM Sports. The White Sox lose to the Guardians. The Cubs are beat by the Braves. WBBM Business. Another down day for the U.S. markets. Right now at O'Hare, mostly cloudy, 72 degrees. Along the lakefront, 73 degrees. It's 10 o'clock.
2: From ABC News, I'm Dave Packer. Ed Sheeran is in the middle of one of the world's top five grossing tours. He's seeing that tour in chaos. All of his supporting acts abruptly quitting in solidarity with the rapper Macklemore, who was dropped for making pro-Palestinian comments.
3: Popular acts including Phineas, Lucas Graham, and Aaron Rowe, as well as the entire traveling band, are all dropping out of this tour. It's now unclear what will happen at Sheeran's next concert this Saturday in Philadelphia.
2: Ed Sheeran says he chooses not to take political sides, including the war in Gaza. The president pushing back against the Supreme Court after a vote of 7-2, it rejected his push to restrict mail-in voting. Among those voting against it, three of his own appointees.
4: The president taking particular aim at the three justices he appointed, Brett Kavanaugh, Neil Gorsuch, and Amy Coney Barrett, saying these are not the people I interviewed to serve on the United States Supreme Court. They are merely a shell of their original selves.
2: ABC's Rachel Scott. Attorney General Todd Blanche appears unlikely to investigate a Russian oligarch with ties to Russian President Putin, who allegedly paid thousands of dollars to bankroll festivities for Donald Trump Jr.'s wedding to Bettina Anderson earlier this year. Blanche today at the White House.
5: The president doesn't know who this person is. I think other members of the family don't know who this person is. The president's son has said that he's a very close friend and that he accepted a gift in the weekend of his wedding. When you say, am I investigating what?
2: Diesel fuel in the U.S. is now averaging $6.23 a gallon, and it's burning trucker budgets. Trucker Louis Pugh represents executive vice president of the Owner-Operator Independent Drivers Association.
16: Trucking and truckers haul so much stuff. These prices are going to have to be passed on with a fuel surcharge or something to that effect to the shipper, to the receiver, which is going to finally end up to the consumer.
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2: FBI Director Kash Patel testifying before the Senate Judiciary Committee this morning. Patel refused to confirm if there was an ongoing investigation into claims that a recent lavish wedding for the president's son, Donald Trump Jr., and his new wife was paid for at least in part by Russian oligarchs who have close ties to Russian President Vladimir Putin.
17: And so what the men and women of the FBI will do, as we do in every case, is we will look at whatever information comes our way and analyze it.
2: The House Oversight Committee unanimously voted 41-0 to hold billionaire Leon Black in contempt of Congress related to his ongoing Jeffrey Epstein investigation.
19: The committee voted to hold private equity billionaire Leon Black in contempt for defying two subpoenas that demanded he appear for a deposition, as well as turn over documents that lawmakers believe are pertinent to the panel's inquiry into convicted sex offender Jeffrey Epstein. Black's lawyers called the move a, quote, complete abomination and accused the committee of abusing its power. The contempt resolution now heads to the House floor for a vote as early as this week. Peter Harlamus, ABC News.
2: The Justice Department today announced charges against a group they say worked with Russia's intelligence services to conduct terrorist attacks and murder-for-hire plots around the world. An indictment unsealed by federal prosecutors says the individuals coordinated terror attacks against military and civilian infrastructure in European countries supporting Ukraine. To Wall Street, the Dow falling 328 points today. Dave Packer, ABC News.
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0: It's 5 minutes past the hour. Hello, I'm Roger Plummer. Thank you for listening. AccuWeather says Wednesday, cooler with clouds and breaks of sun. A couple of showers and a drenching thunderstorm can lead to slow travel and reduced visibility. Wednesday's high, 72. Wednesday night, periods of rain and a thunderstorm, a low of 67. We'll check the AccuWeather 5-day forecast in 10 minutes, but first, our top local story on News Radio, WBBM. Governor Pritzker and other local leaders gathered in Chicago's Little Village neighborhood on Tuesday to mark 1 year since the start of Operation Midway Blitz. WBBM's Haley Hansen reports.
6: Speaking at La Vita Community Church, the governor said history cannot forget when a federal government uses law enforcement to terrorize innocent people.
7: Accountability means documenting what happened and listening to people who experienced it. It means refusing to allow fear, misinformation, or the passage of time to erase the truth.
6: Judge Ruben Castillo is the leader of the Illinois Accountability Commission, which documented reports of misconduct by federal immigration agents. He's frustrated. It's been a year with no prosecutions, but adds,
8: Tenga paciencia, hijo. Todo en su tiempo. We'll see.
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0: There is growing optimism at City Hall regarding a potential sale of Chicago's parking meters.
1: A deal made in 2008 by then-Mayor Richard M. Daley to lease Chicago's parking meters for 75 years at just over $1 billion was, in the words of current Mayor Brandon Johnson, one of the worst municipal deals in American history. Now, aldermen say they're close to selling meter privatization to Stone Peak Partners, a New York-based investment firm, for $75 million plus 5% of future profits. That deal would also require Stone Peak to part ways with an airline tied to Trump administration deportations. During a press hearing, Mayor Johnson declined to definitively endorse or reject the deal.
9: I'm not urging in any particular direction. What I'm simply saying is my only urge is to urge City Council to come up with a package based upon the parameters that have been set that we can see a better pathway for the benefit of taxpayers after experiencing what was clearly the worst deal in the history of municipal government.
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0: In the wake of a Chicago Department of Transportation employee Riley O'Neill's death in a Bridgeport traffic crash earlier this year, aldermen are calling for improvements to traffic safety. The Chicago Tribune reports that 21 aldermen have signed a letter saying that O'Neill's death could have been prevented if the city implemented certain safety precautions. The aldermen are calling for the Smart Streets pilot program, a program designed to dissuade drivers from blocking bike lanes, to remain permanent, as well as exempting CDOT from a city hiring freeze and not cutting the department's budget. While the city has made headway into reducing the number of traffic-related deaths, the aldermen say the city lacks committed action. Community members will have to wait another day to see whether two shuttered Chicago area hospitals, Weiss Memorial Hospital and West Suburban Medical Center, will reopen soon. A judge was set to place both hospitals into receivership, which would also put the managerial and custodial responsibilities of the two safety net hospitals in another person's hands. After almost 5 hours of closed door negotiations with the landlord and with Resilience, lawyers for both asked for more time. Uptown's Weiss Memorial Hospital closed last August after losing access to Medicaid funding, and Oak Park's West Suburban Medical Center abruptly shuttered its doors in March, except for some hospital-based clinic and testing services. It's 8 minutes past the hour.
10: Traffic and weather together on the 8th. I'm Neil Fiorito. DuSable Lakeshore Drive shut down on both sides of the Chicago River. That's the plan until 5 a.m. for maintenance and bridge testing. You can use Columbus or Michigan Avenue instead. Work planned on the tollways at Tri-State northbound near Ogden in the right lane. Near the Toohey toll, work expected as well. Southbound Tri-State from the Hinsdale Oasis to the Stevenson, work in the right lane. Work planned on the Jane Addams Tollway westbound between Beverly and Route 59 in the two right lanes. Also construction to watch for on the Veterans Memorial Tollway northbound from the Spring Creek Toll to past 143rd in the two left lanes. 355 southbound passing I-55, work in the two right. Near 127th, working up to two left lanes. Expect work from Archer to 159th. Two left lanes blocked through that stretch. Route 390 westbound near Roselle, work in the two right lanes. You get traffic and weather together, News Radio 105.9 WBBM.
0: The AccuWeather forecast tonight, mainly cloudy skies, occasional rain, a thunderstorm, a low of 66. Tomorrow, cooler with clouds and breaks of sunshine, a couple of showers and a drenching thunderstorm, a high of 72. The average high is 76. Tomorrow night, periods of rain and a thunderstorm, a low of 67. Right now at O'Hare, 72, Waukegan, 69, Wheeling, 71, along the lakefront, 73 degrees. WBBM News Time, 1010.
11: You must remember this presents The Bisexuals. Libby Holman was a sexually fluid blues singer who became famous in the 1920s and then infamous when she was indicted for her husband's murder. Later, Libby began an affair with movie star Montgomery Clift, who had to keep his own bisexuality secret in Hollywood in the 1950s. Also featuring Elizabeth Taylor, Josephine Baker, drugs, orgies, and, of course, movies. 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
0: A man is fighting for his life following a shooting on the city's south side on Tuesday afternoon. It happened just before 4 p.m. in Stony Island Park. Chicago police say a 46-year-old man was walking to his car in the 8400 block of South Euclid Avenue when another man came up to him and opened fire. The victim was shot six times in his lower body and was taken to a nearby hospital where he remains in critical condition. Police say they are still looking for the suspect who fled the scene southbound on foot. The town council in Chesterton has voted to turn off all of the town's Flock cameras and discontinue its contract after an officer resigned over the misuse of the controversial system.
12: The council president, Aaron Collins, said during a meeting the town is conducting an internal review of the system.
14: Discontinuing Chesterton's use of Flock does not mean that this technology can never be considered again. It means that currently we are unwilling to continue its use until we have completed our review, strengthened our own safeguards, and determined whether Flock is willing and able to provide the protections and accountability we believe our residents deserve.
12: She said it can be a valuable tool. It recently helped with the capture of an Elgin murder suspect, but Collins said public safety and personal privacy do not have to be opposing ideas. Mike Krauser, News Radio 105.9 WBBM.
0: Meanwhile, another city, this time in the Chicagoland area, is examining its use of Flock cameras. The northwest suburb of Bartlett has dropped a proposal to renew the contract for seven of the village's 15 Flock cameras. The Daily Herald says the village president pointed to concerns about internal safeguard issues and will let the contract expire. The city's Flock cameras are split between two contracts, and decisions about the rest remain unknown. Coming up, the AccuWeather 5-day forecast and sports. It's 13 minutes past the hour.
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1: Back in Friday night, Saturday, periods of rain and a thunderstorm, the high 79. I'm AccuWeather meteorologist John Furyk.
2: It's 16 minutes past the hour. 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Local baseball didn't go so well. Out in Cleveland, the White Sox did score four runs in the sixth inning to take the lead over the Guardians, but then the Guardians took it back in the bottom of the ninth to beat the White Sox 7-6. And at Wrigley Field, the Cubs did have a 3-0 lead, but they then lost to the Braves 6-3. 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
3: The new Blackhawks captain donned his C-branded jersey for the first time Tuesday afternoon, Connor Bedard, of course, and he did so with high hopes.
4: We have a really good team, and that's exciting, and you see the excitement in camp, even in the captain skates, whatever. Guys are going hard. Guys are pushing each other. So we're just going to make each other better every day, and we expect to win. You know, we're not expecting to finish where we were the last couple of years, and so if we don't, then it is a disappointment.
3: Bedard is the Hawks' 37th captain. He'll be assisted by Tyler Bertuzzi and Patrick Kane, who reclaims the A he left behind when he first left the Blackhawks a few years ago. Training camp opens this week. The first preseason game is Saturday in Minnesota. The Bears get back to work Wednesday in Lake Forest, turning the page to Minnesota's Vikings and their hard-blitzing head coach Brian Flores. Former Bears kicker Jake Moody, who you'll remember from a game-winning kick in Washington last year, was let go from the Ravens practice squad. Noah Schultz rejoined the White Sox, who sent Jose Urquidy packing after six appearances at a 4.37 ERA. The lefty from Oswego, Schultz threw 21 and two-thirds innings in his latest stint at Charlotte, and allowed four runs. That's it. Only five walks, too. Sox finished their crucial series in Cleveland Wednesday afternoon. Cubs and Braves finished their series at night with Shota Imanaga on the mound. NBA Commissioner Adam Silver says that after looking at past precedent, he determined that punishment in the Clippers' Kawhi Leonard payment issue had to affect competition, not just finances. That's why the team was docked five first-round picks in addition to a fine and a suspension for the owner. With sports at 16 and 46 past each hour, Rick Gregg, News Radio 105.9 WBBM.
2: It's coming up on 18 minutes past the hour with traffic and weather together on the 8th and the Connect Safely segment.
5: Traffic and weather together on the 8th. I'm Neil Fiorito. DuSable Lakeshore Drive closed in both directions at the Chicago River until 5 a.m. for maintenance and bridge testing. Use Columbus or Michigan Avenue as an alternate. Work scheduled on the Edens outbound from the Kennedy to Wilson in the two left lanes. We're going to see road work on the Kennedy outbound from Irving Park to the Edens in the two right. Coming inbound on the Kennedy from Cumberland to the Junction, work in the right lane. No express lanes. They are closed until 5 a.m. Expect road work on the Eisenhower inbound from Mannheim to First in the left lane. Outbound on 290 from the Jane Byrne interchange to Ashland, work in the two left lanes. Work scheduled in Will County on 55 northbound at I-80 in up to two left lanes. Look for work near U.S. 52 in the two left. Southbound on 55 driving through Will County. U.S. 30 to Route 59 moving construction in the left lane. You get traffic and weather together on the 8th. 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
2: The AccuWeather forecast tonight, mainly cloudy, occasional rain or a thunderstorm possible, a low of 66. Tomorrow, cooler with clouds and breaks of sunshine, a couple of showers and a drenching thunderstorm that can lead to slow travel and reduced visibility. Tomorrow's high 72. Tomorrow night, periods of rain and a thunderstorm, a low of 67. And Thursday, humid, clouds limiting sunshine, a shower or two around and a high of 77. Right now at O'Hare, 72, Naperville, 75, along the lakefront, 73 degrees. It's 20 minutes past the hour. Our top story this hour, Chicago renters could have greater protections under a proposed ordinance by Mayor Brandon Johnson. That is, if he can get it before the city council. We'll have much more on this story coming up at 31 minutes past the hour.
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0: of its downsides. A new Common Sense Media study found that 70% of teens use AI for schoolwork, but nearly 4 in 10 say that it can cause them to miss out on actual learning, and 38% say having AI available leads them to come up with fewer ideas of their own. Parents and educators, said Connect Safely Education Director Carrie Gallagher, can help.
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3: You must remember this presents The Bisexuals. 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
9: OpenAI says it's now working with rivals Anthropic and Google's DeepMind to address AI safety issues and says it would support bipartisan proposals aimed at addressing the potential catastrophic risks from AI technology that some company insiders have already warned about and President Trump has called a hoax. Wall Street lower today on worries about the Fed's decision on rates tomorrow and with oil spiking higher to around 106 a barrel, increasing worries about higher inflation. At the closing bell, the Dow was down 328 points. The Nasdaq lost 205. The S&P down 34. Bitcoin today down 4% after the Clarity Act failed to make its way past the Senate. And with the holidays just 3 months away, Amazon and Target are wasting no time announcing big sales events next month. Amazon's Big Deal Day sale for Prime members and Target's Circle Deal Days for its free loyalty program members both take place October 6th and 7th. With business at 23 and 53 from the Bloomberg Newsroom, Tom Busby, News Radio 105.9 WBBM.
2: Singer Harry Styles will be staying in Chicago a bit longer. The boy band member turned soloist has added two more dates to his Together Together tour at Soldier Field. Styles' first two shows will be over Memorial Day weekend, May 28th and 29th, and he'll return in June for the June 4th and 5th. The Womack Sisters are set to open all four nights. Tickets for the additional Harry Styles shows are on sale now. Coming up, the latest in traffic and weather. It's 25 minutes past the hour.
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6: Traffic and weather together on the 8th. I'm Neil Fiorito. The big story tonight is Usaba Lakeshore Drive, which is closed on both sides of the Chicago River until 5 a.m. This all for maintenance and bridge testing. Expect road work on the Edens outbound from the Kennedy Junction to Wilson and up to two left lanes. The Kennedy outbound Irving to the Edens work expected in up to two right lanes. Coming inbound on the Kennedy Cumberland to the Junction work in the right lane. No express lanes. They are closed. The Eisenhower outbound work to expect from the Jane Byrne interchange to Ashland and up to two left. Coming inbound Mannheim to first work in the left lane. On 55 in Will County, southbound from US 30 to Route 59, moving road work in the left lane. Expect delays northbound on 55 at I-80 working up to two left. Near US 52 working up to two left lanes. On the Bishop Ford Freeway outbound, expect delays from Sibley to 159th with work in the two right. You get traffic and weather together on the 8th, News Radio 105.9 WBBM.
7: The AccuWeather forecast tonight, mainly cloudy, chance of a rain shower or a thunderstorm, a low of 66. Tomorrow, cooler, clouds and breaks of sunshine, a couple of showers and a drenching thunderstorm possible, a high of 72. Tomorrow night, periods of rain and a thunderstorm, a low of 67. Thursday, humid, clouds limiting sunshine, a shower or two around, a high of 77. Then Friday, times of clouds and sunshine, a high of 78. Right now, at O'Hare, 72, along the lakefront, 73. Traffic and weather together on the 8th is sponsored by Jewel Osco. Coming up, WBBM headlines, it's 1029.
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7: It's 30 minutes past the hour. Hello, I'm Roger Plummer. Thank you.

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1: This is Andy Dane.
2: The time for protecting renters is now.
1: And Mayor Johnson says his fight for a new ordinance is far from over.
0: Governor Pritzker has requested disaster relief funding through FEMA for 8 counties affected by August storms. A LaPorte County prosecutor is facing backlash over a reported plea deal for the man accused of shooting an Indiana sheriff's deputy. Plus, at least one person is dead after a helicopter crashes in Los Angeles near the site of an earlier fatal bus crash. WBBM Sports, the White Sox lose to the Guardians 7-6 in Cleveland. The Cubs are beat by the Braves 6-3 at Wrigley Field. WBBM Business, the Dow Jones dropped 328 points. The NASDAQ fell 205 points, and the S&P 500 finished down 34 points. AccuWeather says, for Wednesday, cool with clouds and breaks of sunshine, a couple of showers and a drenching thunderstorm can lead to slow travel and reduced visibility, a high of 72. And Wednesday night, periods of rain and a thunderstorm, a low of 67. WBBM News Time, 31 minutes past the hour. Despite some hurdles, Mayor Brandon Johnson says he's not giving up on a fight for an updated ordinance for people paying rent in the city. WBBM's Andy Dane has more.
2: The time for protecting renters is now.
1: However, the mayor's Protecting Renters Ordinance, or PRO, has not been scheduled for a vote. Supporters have said the change would help limit certain landlord fees, prevent evictions, and as a whole, address a housing crisis in Chicago. Critics at City Hall, on the other hand, have introduced a separate ordinance that does not include relocation assistance or a tenant bill of rights. Some small property landlords also say they are anti-PRO. Still, Mayor Johnson told reporters this week he is not deterred.
2: You have, you know, families that are deeply concerned about whether or not they're going to be able to afford their rent. Like that's those are the sounds that drive my work.
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0: Governor Pritzker has formally requested a presidential major disaster declaration from the Federal Emergency Management Agency for 8 counties affected by the storms from August 11th through the 16th. If approved, affected residents could get grants for temporary housing and home repairs, low-cost loans to cover uninsured property losses, and other programs to help individuals and business owners recover from the effects of severe weather. Pritzker has also issued a gubernatorial disaster proclamation for those 8 counties, extending the proclamation he made on August 18th for 30 more days. This will allow state resources and personnel to continue supporting local response efforts and recovery operations from those storms. The LaPorte County prosecutor is being roundly criticized for offering a plea deal to a Chicago man charged with the attempted murder of a sheriff's deputy.
3: Deputy John Samuelson was shot 3 times, allegedly by Sherrod Grafton, who then stood over him, appearing to be trying to fire again, according to a court filing. The gun didn't fire. It was captured on surveillance video. Samuelson was paralyzed from the chest down. His father, Doug, a retired officer, is among those critical of the prosecutor, Sean Fagan, for offering the plea deal.
4: And for this to happen by the top law enforcement official in LaPorte County, because it's kind of a kick to all law enforcement, especially with the video, there's no doubt in my mind that if that gun hadn't jammed, that John wouldn't be here today.
3: The plea deal removing a firearms enhancement could cut a sentence by 20 years if Grafton is convicted. A judge would have to accept it. Mike Krauser, News Radio 105.9 WBBM.
0: A judge says a man accused of torching his relative's Wheaton home will stay locked up while the case moves forward.
5: Prosecutors accuse 40-year-old Nahum Braha of setting fire to his aunt and uncle's home early Sunday morning. Authorities say he used gasoline, then sat in his car nearby as the house burned. A neighbor spotted the fire and extinguished it before first responders arrived. Braha faces a Class X aggravated arson charge and will be held before trial with his next court date in October. Sarah Herrera, News Radio 105.9 WBBM.
0: At least one person is dead after a helicopter crash near the scene of a deadly Metro bus crash in Chatsworth, a Los Angeles suburban neighborhood. Los Angeles firefighters say the crash happened between 2 commercial buildings near the 9100 block of North Mason Avenue just before 7 p.m. A Los Angeles Fire Department spokesperson says the person killed was a pedestrian on the ground. It is not known how many

0: people were in the helicopter. ATC dispatch operators were coordinating emergency services when the helicopter crash occurred.
1: 210, Roger. Can you go by the smoke and just verify what that is exactly?
0: Additionally, at least two people were killed in the bus crash. The circumstances surrounding the crash are unclear, but the Federal Aviation Administration and the National Transportation Safety Board have been contacted to assist with the investigation. Coming up, the latest in traffic and weather and Stardate. It's 35 minutes past the hour.
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0: Thank you to our listeners for the following gasoline prices in Park Ridge. The BP on Tui and Delphia is selling gas for $4.34 per gallon. And in Bensonville, the SNK on Illinois 83 in Bryn Mawr is selling gas for $4.29 per gallon. 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That's 312-409-4277. It's 38 minutes past the hour.
12: Traffic and weather together on the 8th. I'm Abby Ryan. Bishop Ford on the outbound side, Sibley to 159th. Two right lanes blocked now through 6 a.m. DuSable Lakeshore Drive both ways. Closed at the Chicago River from now until 5 a.m. Bridge maintenance and bridge testing going on. Use Columbus or Michigan Avenue instead as an alternate. Eden's outbound, Kennedy Junction to Wilson. It's the two left blocked from midnight until 5 a.m. Kennedy outbound, Irving Park to the Edens. It is the right lane till midnight and then the two right until 5 a.m. with the entrance ramp from Keeler closed also till 5 a.m. Inbound Kennedy, Cumberland to the junction, the right lane blocked till 5 a.m. The express lanes are shut down now through 5 a.m. and the Eisenhower inbound Mannheim to first on I-290. Left lane blocked till 5, outbound I-290. Jane Byrne interchange to Ashland. The left lane blocked until midnight with the two left until 5 a.m. Get traffic and weather together on the 8th on News Radio 105.9 WBBM.
13: WBBM AccuWeather. Expect clouds overnight with a bit of rain at times, even a thunderstorm with a low of 66, followed by a cooler Wednesday with only occasional sun. Watch for another couple of showers, even a drenching thunderstorm that may slow travel for a time, along with reducing visibility, high 72, then more rain and thunder for Wednesday night with a low of 67. I'm AccuWeather meteorologist LaTroy Thornton.
0: Right now at O'Hare, 72, Rockford, 68, Waukegan, 69, Romeoville, 73, and along Chicago's lakefront, 73 degrees. It's 40 minutes past the hour. Here's Stardate.
14: The moon huddles close to the heart of the scorpion this evening, the star Antares. It's among the 15 brightest star systems in the night sky. If our eyes could see all forms of light, Antares would look perhaps 10 times brighter still. That's because it emits most of its energy in the infrared, wavelengths that are too long for the human eye to perceive. All stars emit radiation across the electromagnetic spectrum, from radio waves to X-rays. That includes the sun, but the mix of wavelengths depends on the star's surface temperature, which we see as its color. Stars like the sun are yellow-white. Their energy peaks at visible wavelengths, the type of energy our eyes have evolved to see. Stars that are hotter than the sun look white or blue, but their light peaks beyond those colors, mainly in the ultraviolet, wavelengths that are much too short for us to see. Antares, on the other hand, is thousands of degrees cooler than the sun, so it looks orange. But it emits most of its light in the infrared, and it produces a lot of it. The star is a supergiant, far bigger than the sun. At visible wavelengths, it shines about 10,000 times brighter than the sun. Throw in the infrared and all the other wavelengths, and it could be 100,000 times the sun's total brightness. One of the true stunners in our part of the galaxy. Tomorrow, a planetary big bad wolf. And we have more skywatching tips and much more about our amazing universe in Stardate Magazine. Details at stardate.org. For the McDonald Observatory, I'm Billy Henry.
0: Coming up, top trending stories and sports. It's 42 minutes past the hour.
11: This November 3rd, the midterm election is more than politics. 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Pritzker takes on Bailey for governor, and Stratton takes on Tracy in the Senate. 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
7: You must remember this presents The Bisexuals. 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
0: A new trend among college students is swapping keg stands for headstands. They're called wellness darties or wellness day parties where students gather for yoga classes, ice plunges, and group runs. USA Today reports that wellness darties reflect Gen Z's shift towards intentional socializing that prioritizes wellness over alcohol. Experts say this does not mean today's college kids are rejecting traditional college life or alcohol, but simply exploring new ways to make friends and to socialize. It's 46 minutes past the hour. Time for WBBM Sports. In Cleveland, the White Sox had a four-run sixth inning to take the lead over the Guardians. But in the bottom of the ninth, the Guardians score two runs and beat the White Sox 7-6. The White Sox have only a half-game lead over the Guardians, and they will decide who will be in first place on Wednesday afternoon. And at Wrigley Field, the Cubs had a 3-0 lead and then stopped scoring, and the Braves kept scoring. Two runs in the sixth, two runs in the seventh, two runs in the ninth to beat the Cubs 6-3. Now with more sports, here's WBBM's Rick Gregg.
2: White Sox lefty and Oswego native Noah Schultz returned to the club in Cleveland on Tuesday, called up with just days left in Charlotte's AAA season, and the thought that his innings would be more useful in a big league pennant race than in North Carolina. Schultz had an ERA over 6 in the majors when he went down last month, largely because of command issues, but that ERA was just 1.66 in the minors. The Sox cut ties with Jose Urquidy to make room, and they'll finish their series with the Guardians in the afternoon. Maybe Dansby Swanson doesn't do any rehab work at Iowa after all. He was supposed to start for the iCubs Tuesday night in Omaha, but it rained, and the skies are an issue for Wednesday, too, so the Tribune says the shortstop might just jump on the plane with the Cubs when they go to Cincinnati for Friday's series opener and not play any actual games in the minors at all. Cubs finished their series with Atlanta Wednesday night at Wrigley. Connor Bedard took his expected place as Blackhawks captain Tuesday, the 37th in team history. He's got legend and future line mate Patrick Kane's blessing.
22: A great decision, kind of like a no-brainer the way I see it. I mean, it's been a really, really fun group to be around, and very, very high vibes, good vibes around everyone, and he's the leader of that, right? He leads the charge, so I think... it makes sense in a lot of ways. Kind of a no-brainer in a way.
2: Kane and Tyler Bertuzzi will serve as assistant captains. Hawks' first preseason game on Saturday. The NFL's highest-scoring team returns to Lake Forest for practice on Wednesday. Okay, it was only one game, but it was 59 points. What a game. Bears and Vikings in the home opener on Sunday. With sports at 16 and 46 past each hour, Rick Gregg, News Radio 105.9 WBBM.
0: It's coming up on 48 minutes past the hour with traffic and weather together on the 8s.
12: Traffic and weather together on the 8s. I'm Abby Ryan. Kennedy Express Lane shut down now until 5 a.m. The outbound Kennedy Irving Park to the Edens. You've got the right lane blocked between 11 and midnight and the 2 right until 5 a.m. with the entrance ramp from Keeler closed until 5 a.m. Inbound Kennedy, Cumberland at the junction, the right lane blocked now through 5 a.m. Eisenhower in Mannheim to first, left lane blocked, outbound I-290, Jane Byrne interchange to Ashland, left lane till midnight with the two left until 5 a.m. I-55 Will County northbound at I-80, you've got the left lane blocked now until 11, two left until 5 past US 52. It's the right lane till 11 and then the two left until 5 a.m. Southbound I-55 through Will County, US 30 to Route 59, moving road work, and that's in the left lane until 5 a.m. Both ways of DuSable Lakeshore Drive shut down at the Chicago River till 5 a.m. Maintenance and bridge testing, use Columbus or Michigan. 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
0: The AccuWeather forecast tonight, mainly cloudy, chances of a rain shower or a thunderstorm, a low of 66. Tomorrow, cooler, clouds and breaks of sunshine, a couple of showers and a drenching thunderstorm can lead to slow travel and reduced visibility. Tomorrow's high 72. Tomorrow night, periods of rain and a thunderstorm, a low of 67. And Thursday, humid with clouds limiting sunshine, a shower or two around, a high of 77. Right now at O'Hare, 72 along the lakefront, 73 degrees. It's 50 minutes past the hour. It was a record-breaking summer for Chicago's city-owned bike and scooter share system.
3: Riders have taken more than 3.5 million Divvy trips since June 1st, including over 1 million trips in both July and August, the system's first million-trip months. Through mid-September, riders had taken more than 670,000 additional bike and scooter trips in 2026, compared with the same period last year. The mayor's office says the increase is the result of investing in safer bike infrastructure and making biking more accessible. Haley Hansen, News Radio 105.9 WBBM.
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24: Well, the Bears are finally starting their regular season, and let's hope that they roll over their opponents this year. It's Layla Rahimi, and as for me, I'm going to roll on into Jewel Osco to stock up on must-haves for the household so I don't get distracted on game days. 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
25: Amid charges of profiting from his presidency, regulatory filings show President Trump traded more stocks, 28,700 of them, than every single member of Congress combined since he returned to office last year, even as he looks to pass a stock purchasing ban for lawmakers, one that would exclude his office from any restrictions. The Federal Reserve kicked off a two-day policy meeting today. It's expected to hike its benchmark lending rate tomorrow for the first time in over 3 years. That, along with oil shooting to around 106 a barrel, pushed government bond yields to the highest in 19 years, and that sent stocks lower. All the major averages down 0.5 to 0.75%. At the close, the Dow down 328 points, the Nasdaq lost 205, the S&P was down 34. And General Motors says you can have it all. Its 2027 Chevy Silverado and GMC Sierra pickups will have both Apple CarPlay and Google's Android Auto in their infotainment systems.
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12: Traffic and weather together on the 8th. I'm Abby Ryan. I-80 headed on the westbound side at Hobalt. Left lane blocked now until 6 a.m. Eastbound I-80 exit ramp to northbound I-55 will close between 1 and 5 a.m. At Hobalt, the left lane blocked now through 5 a.m. Route 390 westbound between I-290 and Roselle Road. Two right lanes blocked now until 6 a.m. and the right lane until 7 a.m. 355 northbound Spring Creek Toll Plaza past 143rd. You've got the two left blocked now through 5 a.m. Southbound 355 past I-55. It's the two right until 5 a.m. before 127th. The two left until 5 a.m. and Archer to 159th. You've got the two left until 5 a.m. DuSable Lakeshore Drive, both ways closed at the Chicago River. It is shut down until 5 a.m. for maintenance and bridge testing. Use Columbus or Michigan instead. 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
0: The AccuWeather forecast tonight, mainly cloudy, occasional rain or thunderstorm, a low of 66. Tomorrow, cooler with chances of showers or a thunderstorm and a high of 72.
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0: Coming up in the next half hour on News Radio WBBM, city leaders say they've reached a new parking meter deal. Governor Pritzker reflects on 1 year since Operation Midway Blitz began by visiting the area most affected by immigrant operations. Plus, at least 3 people are killed after a helicopter fell from the sky in an L.A. suburb. More ahead from ABC News. WBBM Sports. The White Sox lose to the Guardians. The Cubs are beat by the Braves. WBBM Business. Another down day for the U.S. markets. AccuWeather says tonight mainly cloudy with occasional rain and a thunderstorm possible. A low of 66. Right now at O'Hare, 73 degrees. WBBM News Time, 11 o'clock.
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16: Just heads up, there's a helicopter down over there.
15: ATC.net capturing responders after a news helicopter crashed, killing at least 3 people
1: near the scene of an earlier fatal bus crash in Los Angeles. More than 50 firefighters responding. There had been a swarm of TV news helicopters over the scene of the bus accident. A federal judge reaffirmed Tuesday the only way President Trump's name can be added to the Kennedy Center is an act of Congress. A short time later, the board overseeing the famed performing arts institution voted to shut down for renovations. Then President Trump dropped the hammer and put a halt to the reno. ABC's Jonathan Curl.
2: Democratic Congresswoman Joyce Beatty, a non-voting member of the board, said every decision about the Kennedy Center's future was tied to naming it after Trump.
3: Every time there's an issue that comes up, it has been connected. We will consider or do this, but or unless. It has Donald Trump's name on the building.
2: The president himself declared the closing will take place immediately, adding that if the courts don't allow his name to go up, the reconstruction and the renovation of the Kennedy Center will not take place.
1: In a surprise move Tuesday afternoon, Congressman Thomas Massie introduced articles of impeachment against Defense Secretary Pete Hegseth. Massie says the element of surprise was part of his plan.
8: Well, frankly, I was concerned that Mike Johnson would end Congress again, like shorten even our already truncated work period if he found out I was doing this. So I shared the idea with nobody.
1: The Kentucky Republican spoke for over an hour on the House floor, accusing Hegseth of waging an illegal war with Iran since congressional approval was not granted, ignoring the 60-day resolution, and for the illegal capture of a foreign leader, Venezuela's Nicolas Maduro. Pennsylvania reporting a fourth measles-related death. State officials saying an unvaccinated 18-year-old died from complications associated with the disease. You're listening to ABC News.
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1: Senator Mitch McConnell returned to Capitol Hill Monday following several weeks of recovery from his fall at his Washington, D.C. home back in June. A lack of information during the 84-year-old Kentucky Republican's absence led to speculation about his condition. Lexington, Kentucky resident Eli Reed.
28: I thought he died. Man, I don't even know if there was. I mean, yeah, I guess I will say I thought there was a cover-up because I thought it was kind of weird, wasn't it not? They were, like, posting, like, all these weird pictures and they weren't saying anything and now he's just here. Like, where did he go?
1: Fed up with filling up, it's not just our cars and trucks we have to worry about.
29: Crude awakening for oil heat customers. Expect sticker shock when the first autumn bill arrives. A longtime energy analyst tells ABC News we'll be paying well over $2 a gallon above last year to fuel the furnace. Diesel futures hit a record on Tuesday, and diesel at the pump is also the highest ever. AAA putting it at $6.28 a gallon, $2.50 over last year. Truckers say every dollar more adds $400 to a tank. Wayne Cabot, ABC News.
1: The nation's five biggest sports leagues, the NFL, MLB, MLS, NBA, and the NHL, joined with their respective players' unions in a letter to gaming regulators in 35 states and the District of Columbia, asking for a crackdown on betting-related harassment of athletes, coaches, and families, saying that threats to an athlete or their family members is unacceptable. Dave Packer, ABC News.
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0: It's 5 minutes past the hour. Hello, I'm Roger Plummer. Thank you very much for listening. AccuWeather says for Wednesday, cooler with clouds and breaks of sun. A couple of showers and a drenching thunderstorm can lead to slow travel and reduced visibility. A high of 72. Wednesday night, periods of rain and a thunderstorm, a low of 67. We'll check the AccuWeather 5-day forecast in 10 minutes. But first, our top local story on News Radio, WBBM. There may soon be a green light to a deal that would sell the city of Chicago's parking meters. Here's WBBM's Andy Dane.
4: A number of aldermen say they've reached a deal with New York-based Stone Peak Partners to sell the city's parking meter privatization for around $75 million, plus a percentage of future profits. Leaders have long lamented the 75-year, billion-dollar 2008 lease negotiated by then-Mayor Richard M. Daley, including current Mayor Brandon Johnson.
5: I always believed that there was a pathway forward to get a better deal. We know that this was the worst municipal deal of any kind in the history of the world, likely.
4: Reports say the agreement would require Stone Peak to sell an airline that has been involved in deportations by the Trump administration. It does require full city council approval, and the mayor told reporters he's hopeful for a swift decision.
5: I'm certainly grateful and feeling hopeful that the work that was done to put together a package, a better deal for taxpayers, that the city council will find a path to deliver for the people of Chicago.
4: Andy Dane, News Radio, 105.9 WBBM.
0: Illinois leaders look back 365 days since the start of Operation Midway Blitz.
6: Gathering at La Villita Community Church, Alderman Mike Rodriguez recounted ICE agents arriving in Chicago's Little Village neighborhood.
7: I was face to face with the devil. His name was Greg Bovino. I was face to face with the Gestapo of sorts.
6: Admitting the federal immigration operation brought fear, chaos, and disruption to communities across Chicago, and emphasizing more work needs to be done, Governor Pritzker also highlighted the silver lining.
9: If this year has taught us anything, it is that when Illinoisans, when Chicagoans stand together, there really is nothing that we can't overcome.
6: Haley Hansen, News Radio 105.9 WBBM.
0: A judge has postponed the decision that would get Weiss Memorial Hospital and West Suburban Medical Center one step closer to reopening. Both Chicago area safety net hospitals were shuttered because of funding issues, with Weiss closing last August and West Suburban in March. A judge was set to place both hospitals in receivership, but after several hours of negotiations, the decision was postponed until Wednesday afternoon. The receivership would have involved a judge-appointed receiver taking control of Weiss Memorial Hospital and West Suburban Medical Center from Resilience Healthcare and its CEO. Resilience Healthcare still owes the state of Illinois more than $140 million in unpaid property taxes and loans. McCormick Elementary marked Mexican Independence Day with music, dancing, and a very loud history lesson.
10: This is not an assembly where students are expected to sit quietly. McCormick Elementary is kicking off Hispanic Heritage Month, turning the history of Mexico's independence into something students can hear, see, and participate in. Alejandra Reyes, resource coordinator with Enlance serving the Little Village School, says the majority of its student population has recent ties to a Latin American country.
23: And it doesn't mean that they have to forget their roots, right? It doesn't mean that they have to, like, not be proud or that they have to maybe be, like, embarrassed or, like, hiding it.
10: More than 400 students celebrated watching folklorico dancers, listening to music, and dressing in traditional clothes.
23: Truly, they leave everything else behind, so I think it would be very unfair for them to leave also their roots and their culture over there.
10: Sarah Pereira, News Radio 105.9 WBBM.
0: It's 8 minutes past the hour.
24: Traffic and weather together on the 8th. I'm Neil Fiorito. DuSable Lakeshore Drive shut down on both sides of the Chicago River. That's the plan until 5 a.m. for maintenance and bridge testing. You can use Columbus or Michigan Avenue instead. Work planned on the tollways, the Tri-State northbound near Ogden in the right lane, near the Toohey Toll, work expected as well. Southbound Tri-State from the Hinsdale Oasis to the Stevenson, work in the right lane. Work planned on the Jane Addams Tollway westbound between Beverly and Route 59 in the two right lanes. Also construction to watch for on the Veterans Memorial Tollway northbound from the Spring Creek Toll to past 143rd in the two left lanes. 355 southbound passing I-55, work in the two right. Near 127th, working up to two left lanes. Expect work from Archer to 159th. Two left lanes blocked through that stretch. Route 390 westbound near Roselle, work in the two right lanes. You get traffic and weather together. 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
0: The AccuWeather forecast tonight, mainly cloudy skies. A Occasional rain or a thunderstorm possible. A low of 66. Tomorrow, cooler with clouds and breaks of sunshine. A couple of showers and a drenching thunderstorm can lead to slow travel and reduced visibility. A high of 72. Tomorrow night, periods of rain and a thunderstorm. A low of 67. Right now at O'Hare, 73 along the lakefront, 69 degrees. 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
0: A person who allegedly attempted an armed holdup at a suburban gas station on Tuesday is now in police custody after being shot by someone with a concealed carry license. Orland Park police say a person was pumping gas at a Shell station at 151st in Harlem when someone walked up and tried to rob him. That's when investigators say the individual fired shots at the suspect, striking them. The suspect was taken to a hospital. The citizen is cooperating with police as they investigate. An investigation is underway following three sexual assaults on the city's northwest side.
6: Police are looking for the man they say groped three women in Avondale Friday. The assaults happened between 8 and 9 p.m., just blocks away from each other near Cornelia and Pulaski. Police say in each incident, the man approached the women from behind, wrapped his arms around them, and groped them before leaving the area. The suspect is described as 20 to 40 years old. He was wearing a dark-colored baseball hat, a dark-colored polo shirt with red stripes, dark-colored shorts, and white gym shoes. Police say in one instance, he fled in a red sedan. Anyone with information is asked to contact police. Carolina Garibay, News Radio 105.9 WBBM.
0: The Army Corps of Engineers has resumed work on the Brandon Road project following an unexplained pause that lasted for about 5 weeks. The project is designed to keep invasive carp out of the Great Lakes.
11: The shutdown came 3 weeks before the DNR discovered small silver carp in the Illinois River about 80 miles from Lake Michigan and about 15 miles from the Brandon Project. The head of the Alliance for the Great Lakes, Joel Brammeyer, told the Tribune that was a troubling sign of an establishing population. He said it shows a higher risk of invasion than just the presence of adult fish. Right now, electrical barriers, considered to be unreliable, are the last line of defense. Governor Pritzker, in a letter to President Trump, wrote, "The Great Lakes should not become collateral damage in political games." Mike Krauser, News Radio 105.9 WBBM.
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0: It's 15 minutes past the hour. 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Here's meteorologist LaTroy Thornton.
16: A rather wet stretch is in store into the start of the weekend, and that means rain at times overnight, even some thunder around with a low of 66, with a couple of showers for Wednesday, even a drenching thunderstorm that may bring reduced visibility for a time, as well as slowing travel around the area. Otherwise, it's a cooler day with clouds and some sun at times.

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2: Former Bulls forward Taj Gibson has traded one spot on the bench for another. He's retired, he's joined the Bulls coaching staff, and he's comfortable with that choice, he told 104.3 The Score.
3: To tell you the truth, yes. It just feels like something, I don't know what it is, something that has a hold of me, and it's just directing me to my next path. And I'm so blessed. I'm so thankful for this organization to give me a chance, for Tiago to even give me a chance. Words can't explain how blessed I am and how happy I am to be back in Chicago.
2: Gibson told the Bulls flagship from his new office at the Advocate Center that one of the first calls he got congratulating him on the new job was from his old head coach, Tom Thibodeau, who proceeded to talk Gibson's ear off for over an hour with tips and tricks and do's and don'ts. Bulls training camp is a couple of weeks away. Blackhawks training camp starts this week with their first preseason game on Saturday. They have a new captain. Connor Bedard will wear a C on his number 98 jersey, but he won't be on the ice until mid-November because of his shoulder injury. Tyler Bertuzzi and Patrick Kane are the alternate captains. The Cubs finished their series with the Braves Wednesday night. Then only three more games at Wrigley Field remain this season next week, unless the Cubs seal the top wild card spot, of course. They are jockeying with the Phillies for that, and Philadelphia had to put all-star pitcher Jesus Luzardo on the injured list with a sore shoulder. He may be back for the playoffs. The White Sox finished their series with Central foe Cleveland Wednesday afternoon, then come home, and they've called pitcher Noah Schultz back up from AAA to pitch in Jose Urquidy, the odd man out. Back to practice Wednesday for the 1-0 Bears. Minnesota here for the home opener on Sunday. With sports at 16 and 46 past each hour, Rick Gregg, News Radio 105.9 WBBM.
1: It's coming up on 18 minutes past the hour with traffic and weather together on the 8th and the Healthy Minute.
4: Traffic and weather together on the 8th. I'm Neil Fiorito. DuSable Lakeshore Drive closed in both directions at the Chicago River until 5 a.m. for maintenance and bridge testing. Use Columbus or Michigan Avenue as an alternate. Work scheduled on the Edens outbound from the Kennedy to Wilson in the two left lanes. We're going to see road work on the Kennedy outbound from Irving Park to the Edens in the two right. Coming inbound on the Kennedy from Cumberland to the Junction, work in the right lane. No express lanes there, closed until 5 a.m. Expect road work on the Eisenhower inbound from Mannheim to First in the left lane. Outbound on 290 from the Jane Byrne interchange to Ashland, work in the two left lanes. Work scheduled in Will County on 55 northbound at I-80 and up to two left lanes. Look for work near U.S. 52 in the two left. Southbound on 55 driving through Will County. U.S. 30 to Route 59 moving construction in the left lane. You get traffic and weather together on the 8th. 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
1: The AccuWeather forecast tonight, mainly cloudy, occasional rain or thunderstorm possible, a low of 66. Tomorrow, cooler, clouds and breaks of sunshine, a couple of showers and a drenching thunderstorm, a high of 72. Right now, at O'Hare, 73, Waukegan, 68, along the lakefront, 69 degrees. It's 20 minutes past the hour. Our top story this hour, three people were killed and one person was hospitalized Tuesday night in a fiery helicopter crash. That helicopter has now been identified as an NBC LA chopper. We'll have much more on this story coming up at 31 minutes past the hour.
5: 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I'm Dr. Khalil Cato for News Radio.

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12: In a big blow to the crypto industry, senators from both sides of the aisle blocked the Clarity Act, a cryptocurrency regulation bill, citing concerns over the ethics of President Trump's multi-billion dollar crypto business interests. It would have given federal regulators the authority to oversee digital assets, but without that expected friendly legislation, Bitcoin was 4% lower. Shares of Bitcoin trader Coinbase plunged 10%. Circle Internet down 11%. Elsewhere on Wall Street, stocks were lower after oil shot higher near 106 a barrel on supply concerns after a Saudi pipeline outage. That pushed government bond yields to 19-year highs. And with jitters ahead of tomorrow's rate decision from the Fed, the Dow fell 328 points. The Nasdaq lost 208. The S&P was down 34. And President Trump now threatening to scrap plans to repair Washington's Kennedy Center for the Performing Arts and have his handpicked board shut it down unless his name is added to the building.
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1: Some south suburbs should be a little drier the next time storm clouds roll in.
14: It's all about avoiding floods. The Thorn Ditch Flood Mitigation Project is wrapped up in the south suburbs. The work's been done over 8 years in South Holland at a cost of around $6 million. Existing culverts were replaced and new stormwater drainage storage basins were placed at two parks. 50 trees were planted to also help with stormwater protection. Cisco Cotto, News Radio 105.9 WBBM.
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20: Traffic and weather together on the 8th. I'm Neil Fiorito. The big story tonight is Usaba Lakeshore Drive, which is closed on both sides of the Chicago River until 5 a.m. This all for maintenance and bridge testing. Expect road work on the Edens outbound from the Kennedy Junction to Wilson and up to two left lanes. The Kennedy outbound Irving to the Edens work expected in up to two right lanes. Coming inbound on the Kennedy Cumberland to the Junction work in the right lane. No express lanes. They are closed. The Eisenhower outbound work to expect from the Jane Byrne interchange to Ashland and up to two left. Coming inbound Mannheim to first work in the left lane. On 55 in Will County southbound from US 30 to Route 59, moving road work in the left lane. Expect delays northbound on 55 at I-80 working up to two left. Near US 52 working up to two left lanes. On the Bishop Ford Freeway outbound, expect delays from Sibley to 159th with work in the two right. You get traffic and weather together on the 8th, News Radio 105.9 WBBM.
1: Traffic and weather together on the 8th is sponsored by Ashley Home Store. AccuWeather says tonight mainly cloudy with occasional rain and a thunderstorm, a low of 66. Tomorrow cooler with clouds and breaks of sunshine, a couple of showers, and a drenching thunderstorm that could lead to slow travel and reduced visibility, a high of 72. Tomorrow night periods of rain and a thunderstorm, a low of 67. Right now at O'Hare, 73 along the lakefront, 69 degrees. WBBM News Time, 1129.
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1: It's 30 minutes past the hour. Hello, I'm Roger Plummer. Welcome and thank you for tuning in. These are the top stories on News Radio WBBM. Three people are dead after an NBC News helicopter crashed between two buildings in the Los Angeles area. The Kennedy Center's Board of Trustees has voted to close the majority of the long-standing performing arts venue. Mayor Brandon Johnson says he is not giving up on his Protecting Renters Ordinance. Plus, teachers and parents are calling for answers from Cook County School District 130 about why their schools are so dirty. WBBM Sports, the White Sox lose to the Guardians 7-6 in Cleveland. The Cubs are beat by the Braves 6-3 at Wrigley Field. WBBM Business, the Dow Jones dropped 328 points. The NASDAQ fell 205 points. And the S&P 500 finished down 34 points. AccuWeather says, for Wednesday, cooler with clouds and breaks of sunshine, a couple of showers and a drenching thunderstorm can lead to slow travel and reduced visibility. Wednesday's high, 72. Wednesday night, periods of rain and a thunderstorm, a low of 67. WBBM News Time, 31 minutes past the hour. A helicopter hovering over the scene of a fatal bus crash in the San Fernando Valley fell from the sky and burst into flames Tuesday evening. It happened in the Los Angeles suburb of Chatsworth. At least three people have been killed, one of which was a pedestrian on the ground. One person has been hospitalized. NBC News LA has confirmed that the helicopter that crashed was its own News Chopper 4. ATC dispatch operators were coordinating emergency services when the second accident occurred.
0: Just heads up, there's a helicopter down over there.
3: I'm sorry, say that again?
0: There's a helicopter down just outside the airspace.
1: The fire department said four vehicles and two storage containers were damaged by fire. The cause of the crash is not known. A federal judge reaffirmed Tuesday the only way President Trump's name can be added to the Kennedy Center is an act of Congress. A short time later, the board overseeing the famed performing arts institution voted to shut down for renovations. ABC Chief Washington Correspondent Jonathan Carl has the details.
22: Democratic Congresswoman Joyce Beatty, a non-voting member of the board, said every decision about the Kennedy Center's future was tied to naming it after Trump.
23: Every time there's an issue that comes up, it has been connected. We will consider to do this, but or unless it has Donald Trump's name on the building.
22: The president himself declared the closing will take place immediately, adding that if the courts don't allow his name to go up, the reconstruction and the renovation of the Kennedy Center will not take place.
1: In a social media post, Trump said the closure was needed for safety repairs. A partial ceiling collapse in the building's main hallway earlier this month intensified the calls for renovations. Mayor Brandon Johnson is standing by a proposal that he says will bring much needed protections to renters in Chicago. WBBM's Andy Dane has the details.
24: The mayor's Protecting Renters Ordinance, or PRO, has faced criticism from some landlords and tenants in the city council, and as a result, has yet to be scheduled for a vote. However, he told reporters at City Hall, he remains hopeful.
25: This ordinance has not been updated in 40 years. 54% of the residents of our city are renters.
24: Supporters say PRO would help to regulate rent and security deposits, as well as the behavior and dealings of landlords, and reduce evictions. Critics say it could unfairly punish and cost small property owners.
25: What's best is ensuring that those families who need affordable, regulated housing have the support systems in place to make sure that we're not doing anything as a city that's making it harder for people to actually live in Chicago.
24: Andy Day, News Radio, 105.9 WBBM.
1: District 130 School Board in Blue Island heard from many community members Tuesday night regarding growing concerns about the cleanliness of its schools. Teachers have complained about conditions in school buildings, including reports of rodents, dead animals, and unsanitary bathrooms. The concerns come after the district ended its relationship with Local 73 custodians and laid off approximately 30 workers on August 19th because of budget cuts. The Illinois Education Association said new custodians who are scheduled to begin work on September 8th have been understaffed and unable to maintain schools at what is described as an acceptable standard. Governor J.B. Pritzker has officially requested disaster assistance from FEMA in the wake of last month's severe weather. The request for individual and public assistance will cover eight Illinois counties impacted by the storms. If approved, it would provide grants for temporary housing and damage repair. Residents could also apply for low-cost loans to pay for losses not covered by insurance. Additionally, Governor Pritzker issued a gubernatorial disaster proclamation, which provides another 30 days of continued support for local response and recovery efforts from the storms. Coming up, the latest in traffic and weather. It's 35 minutes past the hour.
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1: Thank you to our listeners for the following gasoline prices in Chicago Ridge. The Amoco on Harlem and Southwest Highway is selling gas for $4.29 per gallon. And in Palos Heights, the SNK on Ridgeland and College also selling gas for $4.29 per gallon. 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That's 312-409-4277. It's 38 minutes past the hour.
9: Traffic and weather together on the 8th. I'm Abby Ryan. Bishop Ford on the outbound side, Sibley to 159th. Two right lanes blocked now through 6 a.m. DuSable Lakeshore Drive both ways. Closed at the Chicago River from now until 5 a.m. Bridge maintenance and bridge testing going on. Use Columbus or Michigan Avenue instead as an alternate. Eden's outbound, Kennedy Junction to Wilson. It's the two left blocked from midnight until 5 a.m. Kennedy outbound, Irving Park to the Edens. It is the right lane till midnight, and then the two right until 5 a.m. with the entrance ramp from Keeler closed also till 5 a.m. Inbound, Kennedy Cumberland to the junction. The right lane blocked till 5 a.m. The express lanes are shut down now through 5 a.m. And the Eisenhower inbound, Mannheim to first on I-290. Left lane blocked till 5, outbound I-290. Jane Byrne interchange to Ashland. The left lane blocked until midnight with the two left until 5 a.m. Get traffic and weather together on the 8th on News Radio 105.9 WBBM.
10: WBBM AccuWeather. Expect clouds overnight with a bit of rain at times, even a thunderstorm with a low of 66, followed by a cooler Wednesday with only occasional sun. Watch for another couple of showers, even a drenching thunderstorm that may slow travel for a time, along with reducing visibility, high 72, then more rain and thunder for Wednesday night with a low of 67. I'm AccuWeather meteorologist LaTroy Thornton.
1: Right now, cloudy skies in the city and suburbs at O'Hare 73, Midway 75, Rockford 67, Lansing 76, along the lakefront 69 degrees. It's 40 minutes past the hour. A man accused of setting his aunt and uncle's Wheaton home on fire will now remain behind bars pending trial.
27: Police say a neighbor stepped outside around 6:30 Sunday morning and saw the back of a home on Woodlawn Street burning. Prosecutors later accused 40-year-old Nahum Abraha of pouring gasoline on his aunt and uncle's house and setting it on fire. Prosecutors say Abraha remained nearby in his car before eventually driving to the police station and surrendering. A judge has ordered him detained while the case is pending. Sarah Herrera, News Radio 105.9 WBBM.
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0: Across Route 31 from Northwestern Health McHenry Hospital is an alternative to traditional ER visits to receive crisis support. Once it opens in October, the living room will be staffed primarily by certified support specialist peers with their own lived experience. While it does have a couple of beds, a shower room, and a kitchenette, the living room is only meant for short-term services. 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
1: In the wake of a high-profile trial, there's proposed changes for postpartum care in one state.
2: Massachusetts Governor Maura Healey is proposing postpartum care changes after the Lindsey Clancy trial. Clancy's attorneys argued she was suffering from unresolved postpartum psychosis when she killed her three children in 2023. The jury in her trial could not reach a unanimous verdict. Governor Healey is proposing providing free home visits by nurses to all parents with newborns, as well as updated regulations governing mental health screening of new mothers.
3: To every mom who has struggled with her mental health before, during, or after pregnancy, I want you to know we see you. I see you. And we're taking action to work to prevent other mothers and families from having to go through painful experiences.
2: Audio from WCVB. No decision has been made yet whether Lindsey Clancy will be tried again. I'm Ed Donahue.
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0: awards to instead support her husband. Swift was spotted at Arrowhead Stadium Monday night alongside Tom Cruise, watching Travis Kelce, her hubby, and his Kansas City Chiefs open the NFL season against the Denver Broncos. This was the first time the singer watched Kelce play since the two tied the knot at Madison Square Garden over the summer. Swift made a surprise appearance at the Emmy Awards for a pre-recorded SVU-inspired skit alongside host Mariska Hargitay. It's 46 minutes past the hour. Time for WBBM Sports. In Cleveland, the White Sox thought they had a win. They had Cleveland on the ropes, two outs in the bottom of the ninth with two strikes. But then Cleveland hit a two-run single, and the Guardians beat the White Sox 7-6. Wasn't that much drama at Wrigley Field. The Cubs lose to the Braves 6-3. 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
1: The new Blackhawks captain donned his C-branded jersey for the first time Tuesday afternoon. Connor Bedard, of course. And he did so with high hopes.
2: We have a really good team, and that's exciting. And you see the excitement in camp, even in the captain skates, whatever. Guys are going hard. Guys are pushing each other. So we're just going to make each other better every day, and we expect to win. You know, we're not expecting to finish where we were the last couple of years. And so if we don't, then it is a disappointment.
1: Bedard is the Hawks' 37th captain. He'll be assisted by Tyler Bertuzzi and Patrick Kane, who reclaims the A he left behind when he first left the Blackhawks a few years ago. Training camp opens this week. The first preseason game is Saturday in Minnesota. The Bears get back to work Wednesday in Lake Forest, turning the page to Minnesota's Vikings and their hard-blitzing head coach Brian Flores. Former Bears kicker Jake Moody, who you'll remember from a game-winning kick in Washington last year, was let go from the Ravens practice squad. Noah Schultz rejoined the White Sox, who sent Jose Urquidy packing after six appearances at a 4.37 ERA. The lefty from Oswego, Schultz threw 21 2/3 innings in his latest stint at Charlotte, and allowed four runs. That's it. Only five walks, too. Sox finished their crucial series in Cleveland Wednesday afternoon. Cubs and Braves finished their series at night with Shota Imanaga on the mound. NBA Commissioner Adam Silver says that after looking at past precedent, he determined that punishment in the Clippers' Kawhi Leonard payment issue had to affect competition, not just finances. That's why the team was docked five first-round picks in addition to a fine and a suspension for the owner. With sports at 16 and 46 past each hour, Rick Gregg, News Radio 105.9 WBBM.
0: It's coming up on 48 minutes past the hour with traffic and weather together on the 8s.
3: Traffic and weather together on the 8s. I'm Abby Ryan. Kennedy Express Lane shut down now until 5 a.m. The outbound Kennedy Irving Park to the Edens. You've got the right lane blocked between 11 and midnight and the two right until 5 a.m. with the entrance ramp from Keeler closed until 5 a.m. Inbound Kennedy, Cumberland to the Junction, the right lane blocked now through 5 a.m. Eisenhower Inn, Mannheim to 1st, left lane blocked. Outbound I-290, Jane Byrne Interchange to Ashland, left lane till midnight with the two left until 5 a.m. I-55, Will County, northbound at I-80, you've got the left lane blocked now until 11, two left until 5 past U.S. 52. It's the right lane till 11 and then the two left until 5 a.m. Southbound I-55 through Will County, U.S. 30 to Route 59, moving road work, and that's in the left lane until 5 a.m. Both ways of DuSable Lakeshore Drive shut down at the Chicago River till 5 a.m. Maintenance and bridge testing, use Columbus or Michigan. Get traffic and weather together on the 8th News Radio 105.9 WBBM.
0: The AccuWeather forecast tonight, mainly cloudy, occasional rain or a chance of a thunderstorm, a low of 66. Tomorrow, cooler, clouds and breaks of sun, a couple of showers and a drenching thunderstorm, a high of 72. Tomorrow night, periods of rain and a thunderstorm, a low of 67. Right now, at O'Hare, 73, Waukegan, 68, South Holland, 77, along the lakefront, 69 degrees. It's 50 minutes past the hour. The 2026 Equity Jeff Awards celebrated excellence in theater on Chicago's biggest stages.
4: The 58th annual Equity Jeff Awards recognized 41 winners from 37 categories and 209 nominees from a list of 30 producing companies. 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Second most awarded productions were Red Orchid Theater's Birds of North America and the Raven Theater's Acapella Musical. musical octet. 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
1: 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From Bloomberg Business, here's Tom Busby.
8: OpenAI says it's now working with rivals Anthropic and Google's DeepMind to address AI safety issues and says it would support bipartisan proposals aimed at addressing the potential catastrophic risks from AI technology that some company insiders have already warned about and President Trump has called a hoax. Wall Street lower today on worries about the Fed's decision on rates tomorrow and with oil spiking higher to around 106 a barrel, increasing worries about higher inflation. At the closing bell, the Dow was down 328 points. The Nasdaq lost 205, the S&P down 34. Bitcoin today down 4% after the Clarity Act failed to make its way past the Senate. And with the holidays just 3 months away, Amazon and Target are wasting no time announcing big sales events next month. Amazon's Big Deal Day sale for Prime members and Target's Circle Deal Days for its free loyalty program members both take place October 6th and 7th. With business at 23 and 53, from the Bloomberg Newsroom, Tom Busby, News Radio 105.9 WBBM.
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23: Traffic and weather together on the 8th. I'm Abby Ryan. I-80 headed on the westbound side at Hobart. Left lane blocked now until 6 a.m. Eastbound I-80 exit ramp to northbound I-55 will close between 1 and 5 a.m. At Hobart, the left lane blocked now through 5 a.m. Route 390 westbound between I-290 and Roselle Road. Two right lanes blocked now until 6 a.m. and the right lane until 7 a.m. 355 northbound Spring Creek Toll Plaza past 143rd. You've got the two left blocked now through 5 a.m. Southbound 355 past I-55. It's the two right until 5 a.m. before 127th. The two left until 5 a.m. and Archer to 159th. You've got the two left until 5 a.m. DuSable Lakeshore Drive, both ways closed at the Chicago River. It is shut down until 5 a.m. for maintenance and bridge testing. Use Columbus or Michigan instead. 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
24: The AccuWeather forecast: overnight, mainly cloudy, chance of a rain shower or thunderstorm, a low of 66. Tomorrow, cooler with clouds and breaks of sunshine, a couple of showers and a drenching thunderstorm, a high of 72.
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26: The most visible ICE violence in the streets has ended, but we know their intentions remain.
25: Illinois leaders reflect on Operation Midway Blitz 1 year later.
24: Mayor Brandon Johnson says his fight for a new ordinance aimed at protecting Chicago renters is far from over. Plus, at least three people are dead following a news helicopter crash in a Los Angeles suburb. More ahead from ABC News. AccuWeather says for Wednesday, chances of a thunderstorm and a high of 72. Make yourself a great day. WBBM News Time, 12 midnight.
27: From ABC News, I'm Dave Packer. Ed Sheeran's concert tour is in chaos, all supporting acts dropping out in protest. This after rapper Macklemore was removed as the opening act because of his remarks made in support of Palestinians earlier this month.
28: I said free
29: Macklemore
28: Palestine.
29: Then performing a song he wrote about the pro-Palestinian protests on college campuses. After the concerts, the Israeli-American Council circulating a petition saying his message relied on selective imagery and biased messaging. Macklemore alleging Patriots owner Robert Kraft, who owns Gillette Stadium, gave Sheeran an ultimatum, and other stadiums followed.
27: The Kennedy Center shut its doors after a judge reaffirmed an act of Congress is the only way to add President Trump's name to the building. ABC's Jonathan Carl.
30: Trump's board claimed that the Kennedy Center would go bankrupt if Trump can't put his name on the building to boost fundraising. But the judge pointed out that Congress just gave the center $250 million, and the financial problems only came after Trump tried to change the name, causing artists to cancel and ticket sales to plummet.
0: Artificial intelligence creating an unlikely political alliance, with Bernie Sanders and Steve Bannon joining forces Tuesday to demand more human control over AI. This was Sanders.
1: If AI surpasses human intelligence, as many scientists believe could happen,

0: This technology will escape human control with potentially catastrophic consequences.
1: Brace yourself this winter if you heat with oil.
2: Families that use oil to heat their homes could see a more than 30% increase in their bills this fall as war with Iran continues to drive up prices. Those using electricity for heat could pay 9% more. Nationwide, gas is now averaging $4.29 a gallon and diesel $6.19. If you're keeping track, that's up 32 cents in just the last week.
1: That's ABC's Hannah Batal. 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
1: The Department of Justice Tuesday announced indictments for several members of Russian intelligence who they say orchestrated an alleged murder-for-hire plot right here in the U.S. ABC News Chief Justice Correspondent Pierre Thomas has that.
5: According to a new indictment, this summer, a member of Russian intelligence recruited a Venezuelan citizen living in the U.S. to surveil and murder a prominent Russian dissident living in Washington. At one point, allegedly offering the recruit $40,000 to eliminate the target.
1: As prediction markets grow in popularity, one state is warning election officials not to make election-related wagers.
6: The guidance from the Georgia Secretary of State's office reminds all election workers that they are not allowed to place bets on anything connected to elections, including the outcome of a race. Secretary of State Brad Raffensperger believes the concept is simple.
7: Just like sports figures aren't supposed to be betting on their games, we don't believe that election officials should be making predictions about any election contest.
6: Raffensperger says he doesn't want anything to potentially impact the trust and confidence that voters have in the state's elections. Jonathan O'Brien, ABC News, Atlanta.
1: In western Yemen, the conflict widening. Iran-backed Houthi forces claiming new territory, threatening critical shipping lanes in the Red Sea. And the House voted 232 to 147 on Tuesday evening to kill a Democrat-led effort by retiring Congressman Al Green of Texas to impeach President Trump over U.S. Immigration and Customs killings. This is ABC News.
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9: It's 12:03 on Tuesday afternoon, September 15th. Good afternoon. Thanks for joining us. I'm Rob Hart. 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Renting isn't necessarily throwing money away, and buying isn't automatically a great investment. We'll cover that in our next segment, but first, new research shows 70% of teenagers want to start investing, but the first lessons they could learn shape their financial lives for decades. Joining us with advice on getting them started and the important habits they should develop early on is Shane Gornick, financial advisor, Forefront Financial Planning in Lyle. 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Shane, thank you for joining us today. And believe it or not, I am going to have a teenager in the house by the end of the month. And she listens to the radio station on the way into school in the morning, and the business report comes on. And she has questions about money and investing like any teenager will have, hearing their parents talking about investing. But it seems like when you want to teach a teenager about investing, you have to talk about time horizons first and foremost.
10: Absolutely, Rob. And I will be in the same situation as well. But when it comes to investing, the biggest thing that the teen has on their side is time. The amount of time their money has to grow, starting sooner and allowing it to grow over time. Investing for the future is a get-rich-slow proposition. It is not a pick a magic investment, and then all of a sudden you're wealthy beyond your wildest imagination.
9: And that really does, it seems like we need to reframe the conversation about what investing is and how you can build value. Because if you are a teenager, chances are your social media mix includes a lot of influencers who did proclaim, at the very least, to have made a killing investing in cryptocurrency or in one particular stock. But I liked what you said in this program not too long ago, and that is when you are investing, think of every dollar as an employee who's working for you to make more money. And when that employee is hired when you're 13, that little guy or gal is going to be working for a very long time.
10: Absolutely. And a key part of it is making it a habit, getting a habit started when you're young. It might not be contributing hundreds of dollars a month when you're a teenager. I don't know about you, Rob. When I was a teen, I did not have a ton of money, you know, as a teenager, especially in high school. But you do have some money, and taking a portion of that money, it does not need to be all of it, and being in the habit of every month or every pay period investing money in the market over time. It's something we call dollar cost averaging. So it allows it to happen on an ongoing basis to help make sure that you're consistently doing it and doing it in small bite-sized pieces. You know, some bites bigger or smaller than others to help make sure that you're consistently contributing for the future.
9: Now, it seems like investing 101 should probably begin with an index fund just to give you an idea of what growth looks like. But maybe you should pick one stock of a company your teenager is interested in and then learn from there.
10: That can be a great way to start, Rob. We would definitely encourage that to be part of the investing in an index as opposed to just picking that one company, but you do want it to be interesting. You know, I think of the movie Forrest Gump, where Lieutenant Dan invests their money in what Forrest calls some kind of fruit company. Of course, that turns out to be Apple, and they make a killing. No, it's a great movie and a great moment, but it wasn't intentional. Not a great investment strategy, but certainly things that your kids are exposed to, things that your kids spend money on and that they enjoy, can help stoke their interest in investing and help them want to learn more about it and become more educated.
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9: Traffic and weather together on the 8th. I'm Neil Fiorito. DuSable Lakeshore Drive closed through the overnight on both sides of the Chicago River for maintenance and bridge testing. You can use Columbus or Michigan Avenue as an alternate. Expect road work on the Edens driving outbound from the Kennedy to Wilson in the two left lanes. Work scheduled on the Kennedy on both sides, outbound from Irving to the Edens in the two right lanes, and inbound from Cumberland to the Junction in the right lane. No express lanes, they are closed through the overnight hours. The Eisenhower inbound from Mannheim to 1st, expect construction in the left lane, and work to expect outbound on the Eisenhower from the Jane Byrne interchange to Ashland in the two left. In Will County, expect delays on 55 north, but I-80, road work in the two left lanes, and southbound work at Route 59. The AccuWeather forecast, overnight occasional rain, maybe a thunderstorm, low 66. Wednesday, showers and storms, high 73. Get traffic and weather together on the 8th. 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
9: 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The better choice depends on your finances, your timeline, your lifestyle, and your discipline. Joining us on the Village of Bedford Park business line, reminding you to bring your business home, is Elizabeth Bafardi, founder of Crescendo Financial Planners and co-chair of the Personal Financial Planning Forum for the Illinois CPA Society. And is the appreciation of that property over time. But you may not feel that appreciation, Elizabeth, when your dishwasher breaks and you kind of wish you were renting so the landlord could call a guy.
17: Exactly. That's hilarious. When someone buys a house, or when one of my clients goes to buy a house, I always tell them that they want to have, you know, an extra $5,000 or $10,000 on the side. And the big reason why is because usually in that first month or 6 months, something big like a dishwasher or a washing machine and all of that breaks. And so having some extra cash on hand helps alleviate that stress of, oh my gosh, this thing just broke. How do I fix it?
9: Now, at the same time, though, if you play your cards right and you don't borrow against your house too much, you will have a valuable asset to sell at some point later in life. And how can you make sure? But if you're renting, though, how can you make sure that you have something of equal value by, you know, taking all of that money that you saved on paying for your own repairs and possibly putting it in an index fund?
17: So the trick to all of this is being very mindful of your spending. So if you say, okay, if I would have spent X amount of dollars on, you know, a mortgage, a real estate taxes, HOA fees, the whole thing, and I'm only spending, you know, Y amount on the rent, then if you bank that differential, meaning like if you take that difference and either, well, one, save it, but two, put it into the S&P 500 or, you know, whatever index fund of your choice, then there's a chance that you could very well end up with the same amount or more if you were just renting.
9: Now, let's kind of run down the good points of both. We ran down the risks of both. The good point on the house, obviously, is you're building equity and you're building wealth just through the appreciation of your home's value. The downside, of course, is you got to pay for your own repairs. Let's talk about the upsides and the downsides of renting.
17: So the upside of renting is that, you know, you can always call the landlord or, you know, the super whoever and have them fix whatever is broken. The other thing, too, is, like I said, if you're very disciplined about saving that differential, then, you know, you can end up with, you know, something pretty close. The other thing, too, is a lot of it depends on your timeline. If you think you're only going to be in a certain area or city, town, whatever it is, for, you know, a couple of years, then renting might make a lot more sense than owning something.
9: And then when we talk about rent versus own, you know, maybe you might think that the mortgage payment could be a little more consistent over time compared to a rent payment. Is that an accurate assessment?
17: Yes, especially if you have a 30-year fixed mortgage. The idea behind having a 30-year fixed mortgage is that it's not necessarily that you expect to live in that house or that apartment or whatever it is for the 30 years, but it's more so for the consistency of the payment. Now, your payment will fluctuate a little bit, especially if the mortgage company escrows your real estate taxes, because your real estate taxes are going to change every year. So your mortgage payment will change every year, but it won't be like exponential, or theoretically, it shouldn't be exponential. The other thing, too, to keep in mind is that when you own something, you get a tax deduction for those real estate taxes and the mortgage interest. So that can help you on taxes as well.
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4: 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The Chicago area is heading into one of the most important election years in recent memory, and WBBM News Radio will be all over the action. From the race for governor to pivotal contests for Congress, local offices, key referendums that will shape the future of our state, our newsroom will deliver comprehensive coverage every step of the way. You'll hear the voices of candidates and voters from every corner of our region and the state, from downtown Chicago to the suburbs, from Rockford to Carbondale. We will take you beyond campaign speech to explain what's really at stake.
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11: Traffic and weather together on the 8th. I'm Neil Fiorito. DuSable Lakeshore Drive closed through the overnight hours on both sides of the Chicago River. This for maintenance and for bridge testing. You can avoid it by using Columbus or Michigan Avenue. Expect roadwork delays in the north suburbs on the Edens outbound. Getting near Wilson, the two left lanes closed. Kennedy outbound Irving to the Edens work in the two right lanes. No express lanes. They are closed overnight. Roadwork planned on the Eisenhower outbound from the Jane Byrne interchange to Ashland in the two left lanes. Expect construction inbound on 290 between Mannheim and First in the left lane. Delays to expect in Will County on both sides of I-55. Northbound on I-80 work in the two left. Passing US 52 work in the two left lanes. Southbound at 59, watch for work as well. The AccuWeather forecast.

0: Overnight, occasional rain, maybe a thunderstorm, low 66. Wednesday, showers and storms, high 73. Get traffic and weather together on the 8th. 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
2: Hey, it's Travel Tuesday, part one. Holiday flights already look expensive, but knowing when to book can still help travelers save some money. We welcome in Joe Sweeterman, professor of public services and director of the Chaddick Institute at DePaul University in Chicago. Joe, thank you for joining us today on the Noon Business Hour. And what does the conventional wisdom say about the ideal window to book if you are traveling around Thanksgiving or the end of the year holidays?
3: You know, it's good to use the word conventional because this year may not be conventional, but usually the rule of thumb is do it 1 to 2 months out, but not 3 or 4 months out, because airlines often, the vigorous competition happens when they see they have empty seats and so forth. This year's a little trickier, we'll see, because inventory is so tight.
2: And then speaking of inventory being tight, another upward pressure on airfares is the price of jet fuel. And it doesn't look like you're going to see any relief on that front anytime soon. So does it really make sense to book sooner rather than later?
3: Yeah, you know, this year that does that is the agreed upon wisdom here. The Points Guy and other sites have really recommended that to book real soon. You know, what we're seeing here is this very odd combination that fuel prices are through the roof. And they may come down a bit before Thanksgiving, and that could, you know, bring some downward pressure on airfares. But despite this kind of funky economy where the GDP is fairly flat, travel spending remains really strong. So the airlines are in an odd position where they're, you know, panicked about these high fuel prices. But at least for now, they're raising those fares, which are, you know, about 20% higher than they were last year.
2: And then when it comes to drop-dead dates for booking flights for Thanksgiving or Christmas, what's your deadline for Thanksgiving travel, and what is your deadline for Christmas travel?
3: You know, in the old days, they used to have turkey fairs and so forth at the last minute where you wait a week ahead, and if you fly on Thanksgiving, they would have a bargain for you. That's kind of shifted now where we don't have this big trough on Thanksgiving Day where nobody travels and they fill empty seats. Generally, 3 weeks out is the drop-dead date because a lot of the, you know, the ultra savers, the real discounts, end there. You know, Southwest does that religiously. 2 weeks, you still have, you know, semi-affordable fares, but outside of that, things you're paying full fare business rates often. So we're going to see, I think, things wrap up pretty quick with a lot of planes getting sold out, you know, by the second week in November.
2: And then, of course, if you are booking holiday travel, don't fall in love with that number that you may see, because there are all sorts of fees and other charges that could make that fare less attractive.
3: Oh, that's exactly right. In basic economy, you got to do the math. A lot of times people travel fairly heavy for the holidays because they're bringing gifts or bringing family items along. So you may be, you know, paying those extra fees, baggage and so forth. And interesting that the, you know, with the demise of Spirit, we have a little more upward pressure at O'Hare, and the airlines are vigorously enforcing those baggage policies more so than even a year ago.
2: Now, if you live in the northern suburbs and you are within an hour or so from Mitchell International Airport, should you consider Milwaukee as part of a way to potentially save some money on that holiday flight?
3: Yeah, you know, Milwaukee really advertises the northern suburbs of our region, and they do have something to offer. And it's Southwest, you know, pulled out of O'Hare, so they have a big presence at Midway. And if you like Southwest, I mean, one of the advantages, it's easier to change your ticket. You can book, and if a lower fare comes up, you can cancel and rebook at the lower fare. You know, there's strings attached, but it's much more forgiving than the big airlines. So Mitchell has done quite well, especially people up in Lake County really have enjoyed it. You know, you can park cheap, and it's a pretty good Southwest hub right now.
2: Joe Sweeterman, professor of public services, director of the Chaddick Institute at DePaul University in Chicago, thank you for joining us today. Still ahead in Travel Tuesday, part two, slow down, live locally, and stop spending your vacation in transit.
4: With losses across the board in 5 of the past 6 trading days, Wall Street has pretty much priced in an interest rate hike today from the Fed Reserve. Chief Kevin Warsh and members of Policy Setting Committee are widely expected to raise the funds rate for the first time in more than 3 years, following recent reporting showing producer and core consumer inflation both rising more than forecast. Today could be a near make or break for the company behind Snapchat, as Snap Inc. holds a launch event in Los Angeles to kick off sales of Specs, its first pair of augmented reality glasses. as its larger tech peers spend tens of billions of dollars on state-of-the-art AI models and related infrastructure, Snap has taken a different approach, placing its time, money, and people power into its glasses venture. Some investors, though, have publicly expressed worry over whether specs will break through in a crowded marketplace where competitors have a lot more financial resources. With business news at 23 and 53 from the Bloomberg Newsroom, Andrew O'Day, News Radio 105.9 WBBM.
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0: Traffic and weather together on the 8th. I'm Neil Fiorito. The road to avoid overnight, DuSable Lakeshore Drive, which is shut down on both sides at the Chicago River for bridge testing and maintenance. You can use Columbus or Michigan Avenue as an alternate. Expect delays on the Tri-State Tollway. Work northbound at Ogden in the right lane at the Toohey Toll. Expect lanes blocked. And southbound on the Tri-State from the Hinsdale Oasis to the Stevenson. Work in the right lane. Work plan on the Jane Addams Tollway westbound between Beverly and Route 59 and up to three right lanes. Expect work on the Veterans Tollway northbound from the Spring Creek Toll to past 143rd. Two left lanes closed. Southbound on 355, passing 55, working up to two right lanes. Near 127th, work in the two left. And then from Archer to 159th, work in the two left lanes. The AccuWeather forecast overnight, occasional rain, maybe a thunderstorm, low 66. Wednesday, showers and storms, high 73. Get traffic and weather together. 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
2: Good afternoon. I'm Rob Hart. 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Markets are lower, but they're off their session lows. Joining us to break down today's action on Wall Street is Michael Palumbo, founder of MJP Capital, author of the book Calculated Risk, based in Chicago. Mike, thank you for joining us today on the Noon Business Hour. And are investors still spooked by the 10-year yield hitting its highest point in 19 years earlier today?
14: Yeah, good afternoon, Rob, and thanks for having me on. All eyes are on the Fed. That's what's going on here. We've basically been in a market where oil prices are ticking higher, yields are ticking higher, and the stock market doesn't like that. And you're seeing the stock sell off. They're about 3% off the highs that were set last month. And, you know, the key is what happens tomorrow, not what they actually do, which everybody believes is going to be a quarter point raise. But the question is going to be, what does Chairman Warsh say in his presser after that? Is he hawkish? Does he come off as too easy on inflation? That's going to be what determines how the market goes from here. And we believe that he will come out and not only raise a quarter point, but he'll make it pretty clear that there's likely another quarter point coming by the end of the year. If he does that, if he comes off as an inflation hawk, we think that oil prices can top and that the market can have a relief rally. That's what we expect to happen. But again, you know, we'll have to see what Chairman Warsh actually does here. The key is not the quarter point raise. It's what he says afterwards.
2: And then the other element to the interest rate decision is that Kevin Warsh is very much President Trump's guy in charge of the Fed. And President Trump is on the cut interest rate. He's in their camp. So does he risk the possibility of a political food fight with the White House if you raise interest rates a quarter point with an election around the corner?
14: Yeah, and that is the thing. And that's why, honestly, we've had rates ticking up, because I think there is a fear in the market that he is going to do what President Trump wants him to, which is to be less hawkish. And that actually is hurting stocks. So if he can stand on his own and show that he's not beholden to President Trump, I think we will have a rally in stocks tomorrow afternoon and into Thursday. But again, he has to show that to the market. I think that's why we're seeing the weakness in stocks and the rise in rates, because people are afraid that he is not going to be a hawk as he has said he would. And again, in the comments after the rate hike, we know that he's going to raise rates a quarter, but the comments are going to be the key. And if he comes off as hawkish as we expect, we will have a relief rally tomorrow afternoon, but we'll have to see.
2: Now, what if they decide to stand pat for the time being, but there is a very hawkish statement afterward? How do markets react in that scenario?
14: You'll see yields in the 10-year blow through 5% to the upside. You'll see markets sell off and oil prices rise. Believe me, you don't want if you're a market bull, stock market bull, you do not want him to not raise rates. That's the double negative. But you want him to raise rates tomorrow. And they will raise the rates. I'm not worried about that. I'm worried about what his comments are going to be afterwards. And he better come off hawkish or the market will not like it.
2: Michael Palumbo, founder of MJP Capital, author of the book Calculated Risk in Chicago. Thank you for joining us today. Coming up next in Travel Tuesday, pick just one place, unpack once, experience your trip more deeply. We'll explain.
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34: Traffic and weather together on the 8th. I'm Abby Ryan. Tri-State Tollway, 294 northbound. Stevenson at I-55 to Ogden. Right lane blocked till 5 a.m. Toohey Toll Plaza, all open. Road tolling lanes blocked until 4 a.m. Southbound 294, Hinsdale Oasis to the Stevenson. Right lane till 5 with the exit and entrance ramps to the Hinsdale Oasis closed until 5 a.m. I-90, the Jane Addams Tollway westbound. Route 53 to Barrington. You've got the three right lanes until 4 with the two right until 5 a.m. Full intermittent stops on I-80 where they shut it all down. Eastbound before US 30 to 355. Two left blocked until 5 a.m. Full intermittent stops too. Get traffic and weather together on the 8s on News Radio 105.9 WBBM.
35: WBBM AccuWeather. Expect clouds overnight with a bit of rain at times, even a thunderstorm with a low of 66, followed by a cooler Wednesday with only occasional sun. Watch for another couple of showers, even a drenching thunderstorm that may slow travel for a time, along with reducing visibility, high 72, then more rain and thunder for Wednesday night with a low of 67. I'm AccuWeather meteorologist LaTroy Thornton.
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2: 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Angie, while you explain why you should take the simple route and just enjoy one city instead of going hither and yon, you explain the virtues of that, and I'll have a glass of water.
36: Sounds great. Really, when you travel to a destination, there's a lot of logistics involved. But really, what I want to emphasize is the importance of feeling part of the culture. And I think if you travel too much, let's take Europe, for example, when you're trying to accomplish 3 to 4 countries, you really end up losing sight of the real experience. So we highly recommend exploring one country and possibly multiple cities and off the beaten path towns and countrysides, but really staying in one country.
2: And also, if you are going from city to city and country to country, at the end of the day or at the end of your vacation, most of your memories are tied up in being on the train, going through customs, standing in a passport line. That becomes your vacation.
36: Right. You want to avoid the logistics, especially if you're traveling for less than 9 days abroad. And take into consideration that the transportation can be part of the experience. For example, combining Paris with the south of France and allowing yourself to take the train for part of that experience and then exploring with a rental car.

0: that is a great way to incorporate the logistics of traveling in a way that really allows you to see the country. However, you really want to avoid inadvertently combining two cities where you don't have a direct flight. And oftentimes I see travelers, if they don't plan strategically, they make some mistakes on how to really navigate from city to city and sometimes country to country if they don't factor in the time that it takes to logistically travel.
1: And also, there's something to be said, even if you just go to a big city and you don't really go out into the countryside, just enjoying the city and becoming a part of its rhythm and timing.
0: I totally agree. You can spend a week in Rome, Paris, and London and see so many things and still feel like you're learning the city and maybe even wanting to return. And then there's other people who really want to be out of a city. Maybe it's because you're coming from an urban destination like Chicago and you want to be in the countryside. Consider Florence combined with Tuscany. It's really an hour to an hour and a half where you can be in Florence, really exploring a city that has food, shopping, history, arts, and then retreating to whether it's a private villa or, a hotel that's really remote and offers you the vineyard experiences, ways to enjoy the countryside, e-bike if you want to, Vespa if you want to. But to me, there's a great way to combine a city and a countryside that are near each other in one trip.
1: Now, when people come to you and say, I want to plan this vacation, and their itinerary looks almost like the back of a concert tour T-shirt, what is their psychology? Are they just so afraid that they have to see everything because they don't know when they're going back?
0: I agree. And oftentimes they are infatuated by that bucket list. And it's, if I'm going to Europe and this might be my first and maybe my only trip, they really are trying to maximize. And sometimes it might be a conflict where a couple wants to experience their heritage. And let's say dad's from Italy and mom's from Norway, and they're trying to tackle both of those experiences in one trip. I don't recommend that. Sometimes there actually are countries that are near each other where it does make sense to combine them. For example, I would say it's easier to combine northern Italy with Switzerland than it is to combine the northern region of Italy with the southern region. So there are opportunities to explore two countries that offer something very different, oftentimes the language, as long as they're near each other.
1: 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Thank you for joining us today on the Noon Business Hour. Join us at this time tomorrow for Personal Finance Wednesday. And still to come, retirees may welcome a larger cost of living adjustment, but inflation will take it all back.
2: This November 3rd, the midterm election is more than politics. It's personal. Taxes, public safety, schools. From Chicago to the suburbs, your vote shapes what comes next. Pritzker takes on Bailey for governor, and Stratton takes on Tracy in the Senate. 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
9: Traffic and weather together on the 8th. I'm Abby Ryan. I-55 Will County northbound at I-80. You've got the two left blocked until 5 a.m. past U.S. 52. It's the two left until 5 a.m. Southbound I-55 through Will County from U.S. 30 to Route 59. Moving road work in that left lane till 5 a.m. Bishop Ward outbound Sibley Boulevard to 159th, the two right block till 6 a.m. DuSable Lakeshore Drive both ways closed and shut down at the Chicago River Bridge now through 5 a.m. Maintenance and bridge testing going on through the night. Use Columbus or Michigan Avenue instead as an alternate. Tri-State southbound Hinsdale Oasis to I-55 to Stevenson. It's the right lane till 5. Also, the exit and entrance ramps to the Hinsdale Oasis closed now through 5 a.m. WBBM AccuWeather forecast overnight. Occasional rain, maybe a storm, low 66. Later today, high of 73 with more showers and storms. Get traffic and weather together on the 8th. 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
1: A bigger Social Security cost of living adjustment, a.k.a. COLA, may sound like good news, but it reflects higher inflation, not a real increase in purchasing power. Joining us on the Village of Bedford Park business line, reminding you to bring your business home, is Mark Hulbert, investment columnist for the Wall Street Journal, Barron's, and MarketWatch.com, based in Washington. Mark, thank you for joining us today on the Noon Business Hour. And this is one of the few instances in life where getting a raise is not necessarily a good thing.
10: Well, that's right. It turns out that one of the silliest things that I think investors focus on, especially retirees and soon to be retirees, is every year they try to speculate as to how big the COLA will be for the coming year for their Social Security payments, as though it represents some sort of benefit that they're going to get further ahead. But in fact, that COLA is set algorithmically by formula according to what inflation was the prior year. So to hope for a higher COLA is basically to hope that inflation is higher, and we need to be careful what we wish for in that case.
1: The AARP projecting that the COLA will be 3.6% this year. That would be the largest since the 8.7% adjustment in 2022. And of course, the granddaddy of them all was 1980, when it was 14.3%, pegged to the CPI of 1979.
10: That's exactly right. The analogy I use in the column about this week was, basically, it would be as a homeowner, you wish for a more destructive fire so you can get a higher insurance payment from your homeowner's insurance company. So it really, I think if we wanted to worry about Social Security, there are far better things for us to spend our time on. For example, the fact that the system is going to run out of money in 1932, which will lead to a much bigger and a real, genuine cut in our payments rather than something in inflation-adjusted terms.
1: Now, that was something that you and I have discussed on this program before, and that is some of the myths, but also some of the real issues that Social Security is facing in the future, because the drop-dead date is 2032, and I think that date's been adjusted numerous times over the course of my life. And if the COLA payment is higher as a result of higher inflation, what kind of pressure does that place on the trust fund?
10: Well, it turns out that because the trust fund is earning interest, because it has to, by law, invest in U.S. Treasury securities, it's more or less going to keep up with inflation. So I don't know that the COLA really affects the solvency of the Social Security system itself. It really is a function of the fact that we have far more retirees relative to the people who are workers and paying money into the system. And that's a shift that has nothing to do with inflation.
1: And of course, that 2032 date, it's not necessarily when it runs out of money, but it's when it starts paying out smaller benefits, 78% of what you're getting today.
10: That's right. And I really appreciate your pointing that out. We both you and I use the term drop dead date, but it's really not dropping dead. I mean, it's not like you're going to lose all your benefits. It just means you're going to have a 22% haircut, which is not a good thing, but it isn't a 100% haircut either.
1: Mark Hulbert, investment columnist for the Wall Street Journal, Barron's, and MarketWatch.com, based in Washington. Thank you for joining us today.
11: For the first time in more than 3 years, markets are betting big on the Fed Reserve hiking interest rates. The decision comes 2 hours before the Wall Street closing bell today. Bond market traders see a more than 90% chance the Fed will lift the benchmark rate by a quarter point from the current range of 3.5% to 3.75%. Anything but a quarter point hike could shock the market. Ahead of the Fed, we get one more economic reading sure to be of interest to policymakers, August U.S. retail sales. It carries extra weight this time around, not only because of its timing, but because July's report was widely regarded as skewed by Amazon Prime Day, which happened in June, likely siphoning sales away from July and contributing to a drop. Today's August number is forecast to rise on the strength of back-to-school apparel sales and a rebound in sales of automobiles. Higher gasoline prices will do their part to factor in as well. With business news at 23 and 53 from the Bloomberg Newsroom, Andrew O'Day, News Radio 105.9 WBBM.
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9: Traffic and weather together on the 8th. I'm Abby Ryan. I-80 headed on the eastbound side. Exit ramps to northbound I-55 closed between 1 and 5 a.m. at Hobart. Left lane blocked now through 5 a.m. Westbound I-80 at Hobart. Left lane scheduled to close until 6 a.m. Route 390 westbound between I-290 and Roselle. You've got the 2 right blocked until 6 a.m. 355 northbound Veterans Memorial Toll Road, Spring Creek Toll Plaza past 143rd. 2 left until 5, southbound 355 past I-55. It's the 2 right till 5 before 127th. 2 left till 5, Archer to 159th. The 2 left until 5. Both ways of DuSable Lakeshore Drive shut down at the Chicago River until 5 a.m. Maintenance and bridge testing use Columbus or Michigan. WBBM AccuWeather forecast. Overnight, occasional rain, maybe a thunderstorm, low 66. Later today, showers and storms, high 73. Traffic and weather together on the 8th. 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
25: 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Traffic and weather together on the 8th. 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
27: From ABC News, I'm Dave Packer.
28: There's a helicopter down over there.
27: ATC.net capturing responders after a news helicopter crashed, killing at least 3 people near the scene of an earlier fatal bus crash in Los Angeles. More than 50 firefighters responding. There had been a swarm of TV news helicopters over the scene of the bus accident. A federal judge reaffirmed Tuesday the only way President Trump's name can be added to the Kennedy Center is an act of Congress. A short time later, the board overseeing the famed performing arts institution voted to shut down for renovations. Then President Trump dropped the hammer and put a halt to the reno. ABC's Jonathan Curl.
29: Democratic Congresswoman Joyce Beatty, a non-voting member of the board, said every decision about the Kennedy Center's future was tied to naming it after Trump.
30: Every time there's an issue that comes up, it has been connected. We will consider or do this, but or unless it has Donald Trump's name on the building.
29: The president himself declared the closing will take place immediately, adding that if the courts don't allow his name to go up, the reconstruction and the renovation of the Kennedy Center will not take place.
27: In a surprise move Tuesday afternoon, Congressman Thomas Massie introduced articles of impeachment against Defense Secretary Pete Hegseth. Massey says the element of surprise was part of his plan.
1: Well, frankly, I was concerned that Mike Johnson would end Congress again, like shorten even our already truncated work period if he found out I was doing this. So I shared the idea with nobody.
27: The Kentucky Republican spoke for over an hour on the House floor, accusing Hegseth of waging an illegal war with Iran since congressional approval was not granted, ignoring the 60-day resolution, and for the illegal capture of a foreign leader, Venezuela's Nicolas Maduro. Pennsylvania reporting a fourth measles-related death. State officials saying an unvaccinated 18-year-old died from complications associated with the disease. You're listening to ABC News.
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27: Senator Mitch McConnell returned to Capitol Hill Monday following several weeks of recovery from his fall at his Washington, D.C. home back in June. A lack of information during the 84-year-old Kentucky Republican's absence led to speculation about his condition. Lexington, Kentucky resident Eli Reed.
4: I thought he died. Man, I don't even know if there was. I mean, yeah, I guess I will say I thought there was a cover-up, because I thought it was kind of weird, wasn't it not? They were, like, posting, like, all these weird pictures, and they weren't saying anything, and now he's just here. Like, where did he go?
27: Fed up with filling up, it's not just our cars and trucks we have to worry about.
5: Crude awakening for oil heat customers. Expect sticker shock when the first autumn bill arrives. A longtime energy analyst tells ABC News we'll be paying well over $2 a gallon above last year to fuel the furnace. Diesel futures hit a record on Tuesday, and diesel at the pump is also the highest ever. AAA putting it at $6.28 a gallon. $2.50 over last year. Truckers say every dollar more adds $400 to a tank. Wayne Cabot, ABC News.
27: The nation's 5 biggest sports leagues, the NFL, MLB, MLS, NBA, and the NHL, joined with their respective players' unions in a letter to gaming regulators in 35 states and the District of Columbia, asking for a crackdown on betting-related harassment of athletes, coaches, and families, saying that threats to an athlete or their family members is unacceptable. Dave Packer, ABC News.
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7: It's 5 minutes past the hour. Hello, I'm Roger Plummer. Thank you for listening. AccuWeather says Wednesday, cooler with clouds and breaks of sun. A couple of showers and a drenching thunderstorm can lead to slow travel and reduced visibility. Wednesday's high, 72. Wednesday night, periods of rain and a thunderstorm, a low of 67. We'll check the AccuWeather 5-day forecast in 10 minutes, but first, our top local story on News Radio, WBBM. Governor Pritzker and other local leaders gathered in Chicago's Little Village neighborhood on Tuesday to mark 1 year since the start of Operation Midway Blitz. WBBM's Haley Hansen reports.
8: Speaking at La Vida Community Church, the governor said history cannot forget when a federal government uses law enforcement to terrorize innocent people.
10: Accountability means documenting what happened and listening to people who experienced it. It means refusing to allow fear, misinformation, or the passage of time to erase the truth.
8: Judge Ruben Castillo is the leader of the Illinois Accountability Commission, which documented reports of misconduct by federal immigration agents. He's frustrated. It's been a year with no prosecutions, but adds,
11: "Tenga paciencia, hijo. Todo en su tiempo. We'll see."
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7: There is growing optimism at City Hall regarding a potential sale of Chicago's parking meters.
12: A deal made in 2008 by then-Mayor Richard M. Daley to lease Chicago's parking meters for 75 years at just over $1 billion was, in the words of current Mayor Brandon Johnson, one of the worst municipal deals in American history. Now, aldermen say they're close to selling meter privatization to Stone Peak Partners, a New York-based investment firm, for $75 million, plus 5% of future profits. That deal would also require Stone Peak to part ways with an airline tied to Trump administration deportations. During a press hearing, Mayor Johnson declined to definitively endorse or reject the deal.
13: "I'm not urging in any particular direction. What I'm simply saying is my only urge is to urge City Council to come up with a package based upon the parameters that have been set, that we can see a better pathway for the benefit of taxpayers after experiencing what was clearly the worst deal in the history of municipal government."
12: Andy Dane, News Radio 105.9 WBBM.
7: In the wake of a Chicago Department of Transportation employee Riley O'Neill's death in a Bridgeport traffic crash earlier this year, aldermen are calling for improvements to traffic safety. The Chicago Tribune reports that 21 aldermen have signed a letter saying that O'Neill's death could have been prevented if the city implemented certain safety precautions. The aldermen are calling for the Smart Streets Pilot Program, a program designed to dissuade drivers from blocking bike lanes, to remain permanent, as well as exempting CDOT from a city hiring freeze and not cutting the department's budget. While the city has made headway into reducing the number of traffic-related deaths, the aldermen say the city lacks committed action. Community members will have to wait another day to see whether two shuttered Chicago area hospitals, Weiss Memorial Hospital and West Suburban Medical Center, will reopen soon. A judge was set to place both hospitals into receivership, which would also put the managerial and custodial responsibilities of the two safety net hospitals in another person's hands. After almost 5 hours of closed-door negotiations with the landlord and with Resilience, lawyers for both asked for more time. Uptown's Weiss Memorial Hospital closed last August after losing access to Medicaid funding, and Oak Park's West Suburban Medical Center abruptly shuttered its doors in March, except for some hospital-based clinic and testing services. It's 8 minutes past the hour.
14: Traffic and weather together on the 8th. I'm Neil Fiorito. DuSable Lakeshore Drive closed through the overnight on both sides of the Chicago River for maintenance and bridge testing. You can use Columbus or Michigan Avenue as an alternate. Expect road work on the Edens driving outbound from the Kennedy to Wilson in the two left lanes. Work scheduled on the Kennedy on both sides, outbound from Irving to the Edens in the two right lanes, and inbound from Cumberland to the Junction in the right lane. No express lanes, they are closed through the overnight hours. The Eisenhower inbound from Mannheim to First, expect construction in the left lane, and work to expect outbound on the Eisenhower from the Jane Byrne interchange to Ashland in the two left. In Will County, expect delays on 55 north, but I-80, road work in the two left lanes, and southbound work at Route 59. The AccuWeather forecast: overnight occasional rain, maybe a thunderstorm, low 66. Wednesday, showers and storms, high 73. Get traffic and weather together on the 8th. 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
7: It's 11 minutes past the hour. A man is fighting for his life following a shooting on the city's south side on Tuesday afternoon. It happened just before 4 p.m. in Stony Island Park. Chicago police say a 46-year-old man was walking to his car in the 8400 block of South Euclid Avenue when another man came up to him and opened fire. The victim was shot six times in his lower body and was taken to a nearby hospital where he remains in critical condition. Police say they are still looking for the suspect who fled the scene southbound on foot. The town council in Chesterton has voted to turn off all of the town's Flock cameras and discontinue its contract after an officer resigned over the misuse of the controversial system.
0: The council president, Aaron Collins, said during a meeting the town is conducting an internal review of the system.
9: Discontinuing Chesterton's use of Flock does not mean that this technology can never be considered again. It means that currently we are unwilling to continue its use until we have completed our review, strengthened our own safeguards, and determined whether Flock is willing and able to provide the protections and accountability we believe our residents deserve.
0: She said it can be a valuable tool. It recently helped with the capture of an Elgin murder suspect, but Collins said public safety and personal privacy do not have to be opposing ideas. Mike Krauser, News Radio 105.9 WBBM.
7: Meanwhile, another city, this time in the Chicagoland area, is examining its use of Flock cameras. The northwest suburb of Bartlett has dropped a proposal to renew the contract for seven of the village's 15 Flock cameras. The Daily Herald says the village president pointed to concerns about internal safeguard issues and will let the contract expire. The city's Flock cameras are split between two contracts, and decisions about the rest remain unknown. Coming up, the AccuWeather 5-day forecast and sports. It's 13 minutes past the hour.
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7: 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Here's meteorologist LaTroy Thornton.
20: A rather wet stretch is in store into the start of the weekend, and that means rain at times overnight, even some thunder around with a low of 66, with a couple of showers for Wednesday, even a drenching thunderstorm that may bring reduced visibility for a time, as well as slowing travel around the area. Otherwise, it's a cooler day with clouds and some sun at times, the high 72, with more clouds for Wednesday night, more rain and more thunder with a low of 67, and still a shower or two around for Thursday. Otherwise, sunshine looks to be limited once again, with a humid day and a high of 77, leading into a mix of clouds and sun for Friday, a rare dry day with a high of 75, but a couple of showers and even a thunderstorm may be around at night, and rain and thunder could continue into Saturday, otherwise cloudy, warm, and humid for Saturday, the high 79. I'm AccuWeather meteorologist LaTroy Thornton.
7: 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Local baseball didn't go so well. Out in Cleveland, the White Sox did score four runs in the sixth inning to take the lead over the Guardians, but then the Guardians took it back in the bottom of the ninth to beat the White Sox 7-6. And at Wrigley Field, the Cubs did have a 3-0 lead, but they then lost to the Braves 6-3. Now with more sports, here's WBBM's Rick Gregg.
21: The new Blackhawks captain donned his C-branded jersey for the first time Tuesday afternoon, Connor Bedard, of course, and he did so with high hopes.
22: We have a really good team, and that's exciting, and you see
1: the excitement in camp, even in the captain skates, whatever. Guys are going hard. Guys are pushing each other. So we're just going to make each other better every day, and we expect to win. You know, we're not expecting to finish where we were the last couple of years. And so if we don't, then it is a disappointment.
21: Bedard is the Hawks' 37th captain. He'll be assisted by Tyler Bertuzzi and Patrick Kane, who reclaims the A he left behind when he first left the Blackhawks a few years ago. Training camp opens this week. The first preseason game is Saturday in Minnesota. The Bears get back to work Wednesday in Lake Forest, turning the page to Minnesota's Vikings and their hard-blitzing head coach Brian Flores. Former Bears kicker Jake Moody, who you'll remember from a game-winning kick in Washington last year, was let go from the Ravens' practice squad. Noah Schultz rejoined the White Sox, who sent Jose Urquidy packing after six appearances at a 4.37 ERA. The lefty from Oswego, Schultz threw 21 2/3 innings in his latest stint at Charlotte and allowed four runs. That's it. Only five walks, too. Sox finished their crucial series in Cleveland Wednesday afternoon. Cubs and Braves finished their series at night with Shota Imanaga on the mound. NBA Commissioner Adam Silver says that after looking at past precedent, he determined that punishment in the Clippers' Kawhi Leonard payment issue had to affect competition, not just finances. That's why the team was docked five first-round picks.

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1: Bridge testing. You can avoid it by using Columbus or Michigan Avenue. Expect roadwork delays in the north suburbs on the Edens outbound. Getting near Wilson, the two left lanes closed. Head to the outbound Irving to the Edens, work in the two right lanes. No express lanes. They are closed overnight. Roadwork planned on the Eisenhower outbound from the Jane Byrne interchange to Ashland in the two left lanes. Expect construction inbound on 290 between Mannheim and First in the left lane. Delays due expect in Will County on both sides of I-55. Northbound on I-80 work in the two left. Passing US 52 work in the two left lanes. Southbound at 59 watch for work as well. The AccuWeather forecast overnight. Occasional rain, maybe a thunderstorm. Low 66. Wednesday showers and storms. High 73. Get traffic and weather together on the 8th. 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
2: It's 20 minutes past the hour. Our top story this hour, Chicago renters could have greater protections under a proposed ordinance by Mayor Brandon Johnson. That is, if he can get it before the city council. We'll have much more on this story coming up at 31 minutes past the hour.
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8: OpenAI says it's now working with rivals Anthropic and Google's DeepMind to address AI safety issues and says it would support bipartisan proposals aimed at addressing the potential catastrophic risks from AI technology that some company insiders have already warned about and President Trump has called a hoax. Wall Street lower today on worries about the Fed's decision on rates tomorrow and with oil spiking higher to around 106 a barrel, increasing worries about higher inflation. At the closing bell, the Dow was down 328

0: points. The NASDAQ lost 205. The S&P down 34. Bitcoin today down 4% after the Clarity Act failed to make its way past the Senate. And with the holidays just 3 months away, Amazon and Target are wasting no time announcing big sales events next month. Amazon's Big Deal Day sale for Prime members and Target's Circle Deal Days for its free loyalty program members both take place October 6th and 7th. With business at 23 and 53 from the Bloomberg Newsroom, Tom Busby, News Radio 105.9 WBBM.
1: Singer Harry Styles will be staying in Chicago a bit longer. The boy band member turned soloist has added two more dates to his Together Together tour at Soldier Field. Styles' first two shows will be over Memorial Day weekend, May 28th and 29th, and he'll return in June for the June 4th and 5th. The Womack sisters are set to open all four nights. Tickets for the additional Harry Styles shows are on sale now. Coming up, the latest in traffic and weather. It's 25 minutes past the hour.
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8: 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We have seen record numbers. Last Saturday, we served 422 households, which is about 1,200 individuals, and it's the most we've ever served in our entire history. A real feeling of scarcity right now, and we're just trying to make sure we have enough so that we can serve the people that are coming.
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11: We have a blush cider, which is our two different types of cherry cider.
10: Aris co-owner Michelle Foyk says everything from canning to keg filling to cider processing is done in-house. And after 3 years of work, Aris opened for business in 2018, becoming the first woman-owned brewery in Illinois. Foyk says they take a culinary approach to cider. cider while still making them easy to drink.
12: One of the things that we like to do is show people that it's an introductory cider. We always want to be able to say, hey, you know those Granny Smith apples that you eat at home? Well, this actually tastes like a Granny Smith apple.
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14: Traffic and weather together on the 8th. I'm Neil Fiorito. The road to avoid overnight, DuSable Lakeshore Drive, which is shut down on both sides at the Chicago River for bridge testing and maintenance. You can use Columbus or Michigan Avenue as an alternate. Expect delays on the Tri-State Tollway. Work northbound at Ogden in the right lane at the Toohey Toll. Expect lanes blocked. And southbound on the Tri-State from the Hinsdale Oasis to the Stevenson, work in the right lane. Work plan on the Jane Addams Tollway westbound between Beverly and Route 59 and up to three right lanes. Expect work on the Veterans Tollway northbound from the Spring Creek Toll to past 143rd. Two left lanes closed. Southbound on 355, passing 55, working up to two right lanes. Near 127th, work in the two left. And then from Archer to 159th, work in the two left lanes. The AccuWeather forecast overnight, occasional rain, maybe a thunderstorm, low 66. Wednesday, showers and storms, high 73. Get traffic and weather together. 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
1: It's 30 minutes past the hour. Hello, I'm Roger Plummer. Thank you very much for tuning in. These are the top stories on News Radio WBBM.
7: This is Andy Dane.
15: The time for protecting renters is now.
7: And Mayor Johnson says his fight for a new ordinance is far from over.
1: Governor Pritzker has requested disaster relief funding through FEMA for eight counties affected by August storms. A LaPorte County prosecutor is facing backlash over a reported plea deal for the man accused of shooting an Indiana sheriff's deputy. Plus, at least one person is dead after a helicopter crashes in Los Angeles near the site of an earlier fatal bus crash. WBBM Sports, the White Sox lose to the Guardians 7-6 in Cleveland. The Cubs are beat by the Braves 6-3 at Wrigley Field. WBBM Business, the Dow Jones dropped 328 points. The NASDAQ fell 205 points, and the S&P 500 finished down 34 points. AccuWeather says, for Wednesday, cool with clouds and breaks of sunshine, a couple of showers and a drenching thunderstorm can lead to slow travel and reduced visibility, a high of 72. And Wednesday night, periods of rain and a thunderstorm, a low of 67. WBBM News Time, 31 minutes past the hour. Despite some hurdles, Mayor Brandon Johnson says he's not giving up on a fight for an updated ordinance for people paying rent in the city. WBBM's Andy Dane has more.
15: The time for protecting renters is now.
7: However, the mayor's Protecting Renters Ordinance, or PRO, has not been scheduled for a vote. Supporters have said the change would help limit certain landlord fees, prevent evictions, and as a whole, address a housing crisis in Chicago. Critics at City Hall, on the other hand, have introduced a separate ordinance that does not include relocation assistance or a tenant bill of rights. Some small property landlords also say they are anti-pro. Still, Mayor Johnson told reporters this week he is not deterred.
15: You have, you know, families that are deeply concerned about whether or not they're going to be able to afford their rent. Like that's those are the sounds that drive my work.
7: Andy Dane, News Radio 105.9 WBBM.
1: Governor Pritzker has formally requested a presidential major disaster declaration from the Federal Emergency Management Agency for 8 counties affected by the storms from August 11th through the 16th. If approved, affected residents could get grants for temporary housing and home repairs, low-cost loans to cover uninsured property losses, and other programs to help individuals and business owners recover from the effects of severe weather. Pritzker has also issued a gubernatorial disaster proclamation for those 8 counties, extending the proclamation he made on August 18th for 30 more days. This will allow state resources and personnel to continue supporting local response efforts and recovery operations from those storms. The LaPorte County prosecutor is being roundly criticized for offering a plea deal to a Chicago man charged with the attempted murder of a sheriff's deputy.
16: Deputy John Samuelson was shot 3 times, allegedly by Sherrod Grafton, who then stood over him, appearing to be trying to fire again, according to a court filing. The gun didn't fire. It was captured on surveillance video. Samuelson was paralyzed from the chest down. His father, Doug, a retired officer, is among those critical of the prosecutor, Sean Fagan, for offering the plea deal.
17: And for this to happen by the top law enforcement official in LaPorte County, because it's kind of a kick to all law enforcement, especially with the video, there's no doubt in my mind that if that gun hadn't jammed, that John wouldn't be here today.
16: The plea deal removing a firearms enhancement could cut a sentence by 20 years if Grafton is convicted. A judge would have to accept it. Mike Krauser, News Radio 105.9 WBBM.
1: A judge says a man accused of torching his relative's Wheaton home will stay locked up while the case moves forward.
18: Prosecutors accuse 40-year-old Nahum Braha of setting fire to his aunt and uncle's home early Sunday morning. Authorities say he used gasoline, then sat in his car nearby as the house burned. A neighbor spotted the fire and extinguished it before first responders arrived. Braha faces a Class X aggravated arson charge and will be held before trial with his next court date in October. Sarah Herrera, News Radio 105.9 WBBM.
1: At least 3 people have been killed, one of which was a pedestrian on the ground after a helicopter crash near the scene of a deadly Metro bus crash in Chatsworth, a Los Angeles suburban neighborhood. Los Angeles firefighters say the crash happened between 2 commercial buildings near the 9100 block of North Mason Avenue just before 7 p.m. NBC News LA has confirmed that the helicopter that crashed was its own News Chopper 4. ATC dispatch operators were coordinating emergency services when the helicopter crash occurred.
19: 210, Roger, can you go by the smoke and just verify what that is exactly?
1: The circumstances surrounding the crash are unclear, but the Federal Aviation Administration and the National Transportation Safety Board have been contacted to assist with the investigation. Coming up, the latest in traffic and weather and Stardate. It's 35 minutes past the hour.
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6: 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Traffic and weather together on the 8s, all day, all night.
2: Traffic and weather together on the 8s. I'm Abby Ryan. Tri-State Tollway, 294 northbound, Stevenson at I-55 to Ogden, right lane blocked till 5 a.m. Toohey Toll Plaza, all open road tolling lanes blocked until 4 a.m. Southbound 294, Hinsdale Oasis to the Stevenson, right lane till 5 with the exit and entrance ramps to the Hinsdale Oasis closed until 5 a.m. I-90, the Jane Addams Tollway westbound, Route 53 to Barrington. You've got the three right lanes until 4 with the two right until 5 a.m. Full intermittent stops on I-80 where they shut it all down. Eastbound before US 30 to 355. Two left blocked until 5 a.m. Full intermittent stops too. Get traffic and weather together on the 8s on News Radio 105.9 WBBM.
3: WBBM AccuWeather. Expect clouds overnight with a bit of rain at times, even a thunderstorm with a low of 66, followed by a cooler Wednesday with only occasional sun. Watch for another couple of showers, even a drenching thunderstorm that may slow travel for a time, along with reducing visibility, high 72, then more rain and thunder for Wednesday night with a low of 67. I'm AccuWeather meteorologist LaTroy Thornton.
1: 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Here's Stardate.
22: The moon huddles close to the heart of the scorpion this evening, the star Antares. It's among the 15 brightest star systems in the night sky. If our eyes could see all forms of light, Antares would look perhaps 10 times brighter still. That's because it emits most of its energy in the infrared, wavelengths that are too long for the human eye to perceive. All stars emit radiation across the electromagnetic spectrum, from radio waves to X-rays. That includes the sun, but the mix of wavelengths depends on the star's surface temperature, which we see as its color. Stars like the sun are yellow-white. Their energy peaks at visible wavelengths, the type of energy our eyes have evolved to see. Stars that are hotter than the sun look white or blue, but their light peaks beyond those colors, mainly in the ultraviolet, wavelengths that are much too short for us to see. Antares, on the other hand, is thousands of degrees cooler than the sun, so it looks orange. But it emits most of its light in the infrared, and it produces a lot of it. The star is a supergiant, far bigger than the sun. At visible wavelengths, it shines about 10,000 times brighter than the sun. Throw in the infrared and all the other wavelengths, and it could be 100,000 times the sun's total brightness. One of the true stunners in our part of the galaxy. Tomorrow, a planetary big bad wolf. And we have more skywatching tips and much more about our amazing universe in Stardate magazine. Details at stardate.org. For the McDonald Observatory, I'm Billy Henry.
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1: A new trend among college students is swapping keg stands for headstands. They're called wellness darties or wellness day parties where students gather for yoga classes, ice plunges, and group runs. USA Today reports that wellness darties reflect Gen Z's shift towards intentional socializing that prioritizes wellness over alcohol. Experts say this does not mean today's college kids are rejecting traditional college life or alcohol, but simply exploring new ways to make friends and to socialize. It's 46 minutes past the hour. Time for WBBM Sports. In Cleveland, the White Sox had a 4-run sixth inning to take the lead over the Guardians. But in the bottom of the ninth, the Guardians scored 2 runs and beat the White Sox 7-6. The White Sox have only a half game lead over the Guardians, and they will decide who will be in first place on Wednesday afternoon. And at Wrigley Field, the Cubs had a 3-0 lead and then stopped scoring, and the Braves kept scoring. 2 runs in the 6th, 2 runs in the 7th, 2 runs in the 9th to beat the Cubs 6-3. Now with more sports, here's WBBM's Rick Gregg.
8: White Sox lefty and Oswego native Noah Schultz returned to the club in Cleveland on Tuesday, called up with just days left in Charlotte's AAA season, and the thought that his innings would be more useful in a big league pennant race than in North Carolina. Schultz had an ERA over 6 in the majors when he went down last month, largely because of command issues, but that ERA was just 1.66 in the minors. The Sox cut ties with Jose Urquidy to make room, and they'll finish their series with the Guardians in the afternoon. Maybe Dansby Swanson doesn't do any rehab work at Iowa after all. He was supposed to start for the iCubs Tuesday night in Omaha, but it rained, and the skies are an issue for Wednesday, too, so the Tribune says the shortstop might just jump on the plane with the Cubs when they go to Cincinnati for Friday's series opener and not play any actual games in the minors at all. Cubs finished their series with Atlanta Wednesday night at Wrigley. Connor Bedard took his expected place as Blackhawks captain Tuesday, the 37th in team history. He's got legend and future linemate Patrick Kane's blessing.
9: A great decision, kind of like a no-brainer the way I see it. I mean, it's been a really, really fun group to be around, and very, very high vibes, good vibes around everyone, and he's the leader of that, right? He leads the charge, so I think... it makes sense in a lot of ways. Kind of a no-brainer in a way.
8: Kane and Tyler Bertuzzi will serve as assistant captains. Hawks' first preseason game on Saturday. The NFL's highest-scoring team returns to Lake Forest for practice on Wednesday. Okay, it was only one game, but it was 59 points. What a game. Bears and Vikings in the home opener on Sunday. With sports at 16 and 46 past each hour, Rick Gregg, News Radio 105.9 WBBM.
1: It's coming up on 48 minutes past the hour with traffic and weather together on the 8s.
11: I'm WBBM News Radio political editor Jeff Buckles. The Chicago area is heading into one of the most important election years in recent memory, and WBBM News Radio will be all over the action. From the race for governor to pivotal contests for Congress, local offices, key referendums that will shape the future of our state, our newsroom will deliver comprehensive coverage every step of the way. You'll hear the voices of candidates and voters from every corner of our region and the state, from downtown Chicago to the suburbs, from Rockford to Carbondale. We will take you beyond campaign speeches to explain what's really at stake.
24: I'm morning news anchor Cisco Cotto. As candidates hit the campaign trail, WBBM reporters will be there inside union halls, school auditoriums, and debate stages. We'll bring you the energy of campaign season, the rallies, the policy debates, and the unexpected moments that define every election. We'll separate fact from fiction and help you understand how national issues are playing out right here at home.
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2: Traffic and weather together on the 8th. I'm Abby Ryan. I-55 Will County northbound at I-80. You've got the two left blocked until 5 a.m. past US 52. It's the two left until 5 a.m. Southbound I-55 through Will County from US 30 to Route 59. Moving road work in that left lane till 5 a.m. Bishop Ward outbound Sibley Boulevard to 159th, the two right block till 6 a.m. DuSable Lakeshore Drive both ways closed and shut down at the Chicago River Bridge now through 5 a.m. Maintenance and bridge testing going on through the night. Use Columbus or Michigan Avenue instead as an alternate. Tri-State southbound Hinsdale Oasis to I-55, the Stevenson. It's the right lane till 5. Also, the exit and entrance ramps to the Hinsdale Oasis closed now through 5 a.m. WBBS AccuWeather forecast overnight. Occasional rain, maybe a storm, low 66. Later today, high of 73 with more showers and storms. Get traffic and weather together on the 8th News Radio 105.9 WBBM.
1: It's 50 minutes past the hour. It was a record-breaking summer for Chicago's city-owned bike and scooter share system.
13: Riders have taken more than 3.5 million divvy trips since June 1st, including over 1 million trips in both July and August, the system's first million-trip months. Through mid-September, riders had taken more than 670,000 additional bike and scooter trips in 2026, compared with the same period last year. The mayor's office says the increase is the result of investing in safer bike infrastructure and making biking more accessible. Haley Hansen, News Radio 105.9 WBBM.
1: Coming up, Bloomberg Business. 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
0: Amid charges of profiting from his presidency, regulatory filings show President Trump traded more stocks, 28,700 of them, than every single member of Congress combined since he returned to office last year, even as he looks to pass a stock purchasing ban for lawmakers, one that would exclude his office from any restrictions. The Federal Reserve kicked off a two-day policy meeting today. It's expected

0: to hike its benchmark lending rate tomorrow for the first time in over 3 years. That, along with oil shooting to around 106 a barrel, pushed government bond yields to the highest in 19 years, and that sent stocks lower. All the major averages down 0.5 to 0.75%. At the close, the Dow down 328 points, the NASDAQ lost 205, the S&P was down 34. And General Motors says you can have it all. Its 2027 Chevy Silverado and GMC Sierra pickups will have both Apple CarPlay and Google's Android Auto in their infotainment systems. With business at 23 and 53 from the Bloomberg Newsroom, Tom Busby, News Radio 105.9 WBBM.
1: Coming up, the latest in traffic, weather, and WBBM headlines. 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
7: I'm WBBM News Radio political editor Jeff Buckles. Chicago and Illinois are heading into a pivotal midterm election with decisions that will shape everything from public safety and transit funding to taxes, schools, and the future of downtown. And WBBM News Radio will be everywhere the story unfolds. You'll hear directly from the candidates, the power brokers, and the people most affected, from the neighborhoods of Chicago to the suburbs and across the state. We go beyond the headlines to break down what's really at stake and what it means for you.
8: JB Pritzker.
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11: Illinois is less affordable because of J.B. Pritzker.
12: 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As the campaigns ramp up, WBBM reporters are on the ground at community meetings, union halls, and campaign stops across the region. 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
2: Traffic and weather together on the 8th. I'm Abby Ryan. I-80 headed on the eastbound side. Exit ramps to northbound I-55 closed between 1 and 5 a.m. at Hobalt. Left lane blocked now through 5 a.m. Westbound I-80 at Hobalt. Left lane scheduled to close until 6 a.m. Route 390 westbound between I-290 and Roselle. You've got the 2 right blocked until 6 a.m. The 355 northbound Veterans Memorial Toll Road, Spring Creek Toll Plaza past 143rd. 2 left until 5, southbound 355 past I-55. It's the 2 right till 5 before 127th. 2 left till 5, Archer to 159th. The 2 left until 5. Both ways of DuSable Lakeshore Drive shut down at the Chicago River until 5 a.m. Maintenance and bridge testing use Columbus or Michigan. WBBM AccuWeather forecast. Overnight, occasional rain, maybe a thunderstorm, low 66. Later today, showers and storms, high 73. Traffic and weather together on the 8th. 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
6: From ABC News, I'm Dave Packer. Ed Sheeran's concert tours in chaos, all supporting acts dropping out in protest. This after rapper Macklemore was removed as the opening act because of his remarks made in support of Palestinians earlier this month.
7: I said free
8: Macklemore
7: Palestine.
8: Then performing a song he wrote about the pro-Palestinian protests on college campuses. After the concerts, the Israeli-American Council circulating a petition saying his message relied on selective imagery and biased messaging. Macklemore alleging Patriots owner Robert Kraft, who owns Gillette Stadium, gave Sheeran an ultimatum, and other stadiums followed.
6: The Kennedy Center shut its doors after a judge reaffirmed an act of Congress is the only way to add President Trump's name to the building. ABC's Jonathan Carl.
9: Trump's board claimed that the Kennedy Center would go bankrupt if Trump can't put his name on the building to boost fundraising. But the judge pointed out that Congress just gave the center $250 million, and the financial problems only came after Trump tried to change the name, causing artists to cancel and ticket sales to plummet.
6: Artificial intelligence creating an unlikely political alliance, with Bernie Sanders and Steve Bannon joining forces Tuesday to demand more human control over AI. This was Sanders.
10: If AI surpasses human intelligence, as many scientists believe could happen, this technology will escape human control with potentially catastrophic consequences.
6: Brace yourself this winter if you heat with oil.
11: Families that use oil to heat their homes could see a more than 30% increase in their bills this fall as war with Iran continues to drive up prices. Those using electricity for heat could pay 9% more. Nationwide, gas is now averaging $4.29 a gallon, and diesel $6.19. If you're keeping track, that's up 32 cents in just the last week.
6: That's ABC's Hannah Batal. 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
13: The Department of Justice Tuesday announced indictments for several members of Russian intelligence who they say orchestrated an alleged murder-for-hire plot right here in the U.S. ABC News Chief Justice Correspondent Pierre Thomas has that.
14: According to a new indictment, this summer, a member of Russian intelligence recruited a Venezuelan citizen living in the U.S. to surveil and murder a prominent Russian dissident living in Washington. At one point, allegedly offering the recruit $40,000 to eliminate the target.
13: As prediction markets grow in popularity, one state is warning election officials not to make election-related wagers.
15: The guidance from the Georgia Secretary of State's office reminds all election workers that they are not allowed to place bets on anything connected to elections, including the outcome of a race. Secretary of State Brad Raffensperger believes the concept is simple.
16: Just like sports figures aren't supposed to be betting on their games, we don't believe that election officials should be making predictions about any election contest.
15: Raffensperger says he doesn't want anything to potentially impact the trust and confidence that voters have in the state's elections. Jonathan O'Brien, ABC News, Atlanta.
13: In western Yemen, the conflict widening. Iran-backed Houthi forces claiming new territory, threatening critical shipping lanes in the Red Sea. And the House voted 232-147 on Tuesday evening to kill a Democrat-led effort by retiring Congressman Al Green of Texas to impeach President Trump over U.S. Immigration and Customs killings. This is ABC News.
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17: It's 5 minutes past the hour. Hello, I'm Roger Plummer. Thank you very much for listening. AccuWeather says, for Wednesday, cooler with clouds and breaks of sun. A couple of showers and a drenching thunderstorm can lead to slow travel and reduced visibility. A high of 72. Wednesday night, periods of rain and a thunderstorm, a low of 67. We'll check the AccuWeather 5-day forecast in 10 minutes. But first, our top local story on News Radio, WBBM. There may soon be a green light to a deal that would sell the city of Chicago's parking meters. Here's WBBM's Andy Dane.
18: A number of aldermen say they've reached a deal with New York-based Stone Peak Partners to sell the city's parking meter privatization for around $75 million, plus a percentage of future profits. Leaders have long lamented the 75-year, billion-dollar 2008 lease negotiated by then-Mayor Richard M. Daley, including current Mayor Brandon Johnson.
19: I always believed that there was a pathway forward to get a better deal. We know that this was the worst municipal deal of any kind in the history of the world, likely.
18: Reports say the agreement would require Stone Peak to sell an airline that has been involved in deportations by the Trump administration. It does require full city council approval, and the mayor told reporters he's hopeful for a swift decision.
19: I am certainly grateful and feeling hopeful that the work that was done to put together a package, a better deal for taxpayers, that the city council will find a path to deliver for the people of Chicago.
18: Andy Dane, News Radio, 105.9 WBBM.
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21: Gathering at La Villita Community Church, Alderman Mike Rodriguez recounted ICE agents arriving in Chicago's Little Village neighborhood.
22: I was face-to-face with the devil. His name was Greg Bovino. I was face-to-face with the Gestapo of sorts.
21: Admitting the federal immigration operation brought fear, chaos, and disruption to communities across Chicago, and emphasizing more work needs to be done, Governor Pritzker also highlighted the silver lining.
23: If this year has taught us anything, it is that when Illinoisans, when Chicagoans stand together, there really is nothing that we can't overcome.
21: Haley Hansen, News Radio 105.9 WBBM.
0: A judge has postponed the decision that would get Weiss Memorial Hospital and West Suburban Medical Center one step closer to reopening. Both Chicago area safety net hospitals were shuttered because of funding issues, with Weiss closing last August and West Suburban in March. A judge was set to place both hospitals in receivership, but after several hours of negotiations, the decision was postponed until Wednesday afternoon. The receivership would have involved a judge-appointed receiver taking control of Weiss Memorial Hospital and West Suburban Medical Center from Resilience Healthcare and its CEO. Resilience Healthcare still owes the state of Illinois more than $140 million in unpaid property taxes and loans. McCormick Elementary marked Mexican Independence Day with music, dancing, and a very loud history lesson.
1: This is not an assembly where students are expected to sit quietly. McCormick Elementary is kicking off Hispanic Heritage Month, turning the history of Mexico's independence into something students can hear, see, and participate in. Alejandra Reyes, resource coordinator within Lance serving the Little Village School, says the majority of its student population has recent ties to a Latin American country.
2: And it doesn't mean that they have to forget their roots, right? It doesn't mean that they have to, like, not be proud or that they have to maybe be, like, embarrassed or, like, hiding it.
1: More than 400 students celebrated watching Folklorico dancers, listening to music, and dressing in traditional clothes.
2: Truly, they leave everything else behind, so I think it would be very unfair for them to leave also their roots and their culture over there.
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3: Traffic and weather together on the 8th. I'm Neil Fiorito. DuSable Lakeshore Drive closed through the overnight on both sides of the Chicago River for maintenance and bridge testing. You can use Columbus or Michigan Avenue as an alternate. Expect road work on the Edens driving outbound from the Kennedy to Wilson in the two left lanes. Work scheduled on the Kennedy on both sides, outbound from Irving to the Edens in the two right lanes, and inbound from Cumberland to the Junction in the right lane. No express lanes. They are closed through the overnight hours. The Eisenhower inbound from Mannheim to First. Expect construction in the left lane and work to expect outbound on the Eisenhower from the Jane Byrne interchange to Ashland in the two left. In Will County, expect delays on 55 north, but I-80, road work in the two left lanes and southbound work at Route 59. The AccuWeather forecast overnight, occasional rain, maybe a thunderstorm, low 66. Wednesday, showers and storms, high 73. Get traffic and weather together on the 8th. 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
0: It's 11 minutes past the hour. A person who allegedly attempted an armed holdup at a suburban gas station on Tuesday is now in police custody after being shot by someone with a concealed carry license. Orland Park police say a person was pumping gas at a Shell station at 151st in Harlem when someone walked up and tried to rob him. That's when investigators say the individual fired shots at the suspect, striking them. The suspect was taken to a hospital. The citizen is cooperating with police as they investigate. An investigation is underway following three sexual assaults on the city's northwest side.
28: Police are looking for the man they say groped three women in Avondale Friday. The assaults happened between 8 and 9 p.m., just blocks away from each other near Cornelia and Pulaski. Police say in each incident, the man approached the women from behind, wrapped his arms around them, and groped them before leaving the area. The suspect is described as 20 to 40 years old. He was wearing a dark-colored baseball hat, a dark-colored polo shirt with red stripes, dark-colored shorts, and white gym shoes. Police say in one instance, he fled in a red sedan. Anyone with information is asked to contact contact police. Carolina Garibe, News Radio 105.9 WBBM.
0: The Army Corps of Engineers has resumed work on the Brandon Road project following an unexplained pause that lasted for about 5 weeks. The project is designed to keep invasive carp out of the Great Lakes.
4: The shutdown came 3 weeks before the DNR discovered small silver carp in the Illinois River about 80 miles from Lake Michigan and about 15 miles from the Brandon Project. The head of the Alliance for the Great Lakes, Joel Brammeyer, told the Tribune that was a troubling sign of an establishing population. He said it shows a higher risk of invasion than just the presence of adult fish. Right now, electrical barriers considered to be unreliable are the last line of defense. Governor Pritzker, in a letter to President Trump, wrote, "The Great Lakes should not become collateral damage in political games." Mike Krauser, News Radio 105.9 WBBM.
0: Coming up, the AccuWeather 5-day forecast and sports. It's 13 minutes past the hour.
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0: 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Here's meteorologist LaTroy Thornton.
8: A rather wet stretch is in store into the start of the weekend, and that means rain at times overnight, even some thunder around with a low of 66, with a couple of showers for Wednesday, even a drenching thunderstorm that may bring reduced visibility for a time, as well as slowing travel around the area. Otherwise, it's a cooler day with clouds and some sun at times, the high 72, with more clouds for Wednesday night, more rain and more thunder with a low of 67, and still a shower or two around for Thursday. Otherwise, sunshine looks to be limited once again with a humid day and a high of 77, leading into a mix of clouds and sun for Friday, a rare dry day with a high of 75, but a couple of showers, even a thunderstorm may be around at night, and rain and thunder could continue into Saturday. Otherwise, cloudy, warm, and humid for Saturday, the high 79. I'm AccuWeather meteorologist LaTroy Thornton.
0: It's 16 minutes past the hour. Time for WBBM Sports. At Wrigley Field, the Cubs had a 3-0 lead and then stopped scoring, but Atlanta chose to start scoring. They finished the game by beating the Cubs 6-3. And in Cleveland, the White Sox had the lead until the bottom of the ninth when the Guardians scored two runs to defeat the White Sox 7-6. 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
9: Former Bulls forward Taj Gibson has traded one spot on the bench for another. He's retired, he's joined the Bulls coaching staff, and he's comfortable with that choice, he told 104.3 The Score.
10: To tell you the truth, yes. It just feels like something, I don't know what it is, something that has a hold of me, and it's just directing me to my next path. And I'm so blessed, I'm so thankful for this organization to give me a chance, for Tiago to even give me a chance. Words can't explain how blessed I am and how happy I am to be back in Chicago.
9: Gibson told the Bulls flagship from his new office at the Advocate Center that one of the first calls he got congratulating him on the new job was from his old head coach, Tom Thibodeau, who proceeded to talk Gibson's ear off for over an hour with tips and tricks and do's and don'ts. Bulls training camp is a couple of weeks away. Blackhawks training camp starts this week with their first preseason game on Saturday. They have a new captain. Connor Bedard will wear a C on his number 98 jersey, but he won't be on the ice until mid-November because of his shoulder injury. Tyler Bertuzzi and Patrick Kane are the alternate captains. The Cubs finished their series with the Braves Wednesday night. Then only three more games at Wrigley Field remain this season next week, unless the Cubs seal the top wild card spot, of course. They are jockeying with the Phillies for that, and Philadelphia had to put All-Star pitcher Jesus Luzardo on the injured list with a sore shoulder. He may be back for the playoffs. The White Sox finished their series with Central foe Cleveland Wednesday afternoon, then come home, and they've called pitcher Noah Schultz back up from AAA to pitch in. Jose Urquidy, the odd man out. Back to practice Wednesday for the 1-0 Bears. Minnesota here for the home opener on Sunday. With sports at 16 and 46 past each hour, Rick Gregg, News Radio 105.9 WBBM.
0: It's coming up on 18 minutes past the hour with traffic and weather together on the 8th and the Healthy Minute.
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1: It's 20 minutes past the hour. Our top story this hour, three people were killed and one person was hospitalized Tuesday night in a fiery helicopter crash. That helicopter has now been identified as an NBC LA chopper. We'll have much more on this story coming up at 31 minutes past the hour.
2: 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I'm Dr. Khalil Cato for News Radio 105.9 WBBM.
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7: In a big blow to the crypto industry, senators from both sides of the aisle blocked the Clarity Act, a cryptocurrency regulation bill, citing concerns over the ethics of President Trump's multi-billion-dollar crypto business interests. It would have given federal regulators the authority to oversee digital assets, but without that expected friendly legislation, Bitcoin was 4% lower. Shares of Bitcoin trader Coinbase plunged 10%, Circle Internet down 11%. Elsewhere on Wall Street, stocks were lower after oil shot higher near 106 a barrel on supply concerns after a Saudi pipeline outage. That pushed government bond yields to 19-year highs. And with jitters ahead of tomorrow's rate decision from the Fed, the Dow fell 328 points. The Nasdaq lost 208. The S&P was down 34. And President Trump now threatening to scrap plans to repair Washington's Kennedy Center for the Performing Arts and have his hand-picked board shut it down unless his name is added to the building.
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1: Some south suburbs should be a little drier the next time storm clouds roll in.
9: It's all about avoiding floods. The Thorn Ditch Flood Mitigation Project is wrapped up in the south suburbs. The work's been done over 8 years.

0: In South Holland, at a cost of around $6 million, existing culverts were replaced and new stormwater drainage storage basins were placed at two parks. 50 trees were planted to also help with stormwater protection. Cisco Cotto, News Radio 105.9 WBBM.
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12: I'm WBBM News Radio political editor Jeff Buckles. Chicago and Illinois are heading into a pivotal midterm election with decisions that will shape everything from public safety and transit funding to taxes, schools, and the future of downtown. And WBBM News Radio will be everywhere the story unfolds. You'll hear directly from the candidates, the power brokers, and the people most affected, from the neighborhoods of Chicago to the suburbs and across the state. We go beyond the headlines to break down what's really at stake and what it means for you.
13: J.B. Pritzker.
14: People ought to pay attention to who it is actually that's trying to lower costs for them.
15: Darren Bailey.
16: Illinois is less affordable because of J.B. Pritzker.
0: I'm WBBM morning news anchor Cisco Cotto. As the campaigns ramp up, WBBM reporters are on the ground at community meetings, union halls, and campaign stops across the region. We'll bring you the energy of this political season, the debates over crime and policing, the future of public transit, economic pressure on families, and the direction of leadership in Chicago.
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2: Traffic and weather together on the 8th. I'm Neil Fiorito. The road to avoid overnight, DeSalvo Lakeshore Drive, which is shut down on both sides at the Chicago River for bridge testing and maintenance. You can use Columbus or Michigan Avenue as an alternate. Expect delays on the Tri-State Tollway. Work northbound at Ogden in the right lane at the 2E Toll. Expect lanes blocked. And southbound on the Tri-State from the Hinsdale Oasis to the Stevenson, work in the right lane. Work plan on the Jane Addams Tollway westbound between Beverly and Route 59 in up to three right lanes. Expect work on the Veterans Tollway northbound from the Spring Creek Toll to past 143rd. Two left lanes closed. Southbound on 355, passing 55, working up to two right lanes. Near 127th, work in the two left. And then from Archer to 159th, work in the two left lanes. The AccuWeather forecast overnight, occasional rain, maybe a thunderstorm, low 66. Wednesday, showers and storms, high 73. Get traffic and weather together. 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
1: It's 30 minutes past the hour. Hello, I'm Roger Plummer. Welcome and thank you for tuning in. These are the top stories on News Radio WBBM. Three people are dead after an NBC News helicopter crashed between two buildings in the Los Angeles area. The Kennedy Center's Board of Trustees has voted to close the majority of the long-standing performing arts venue. Mayor Brandon Johnson says he is not giving up on his Protecting Renters Ordinance. Plus, teachers and parents are calling for answers from Cook County School District 130 about why their schools are so dirty. WBBM Sports, the White Sox lose to the Guardians 7-6 in Cleveland. The Cubs are beat by the Braves 6-3 at Wrigley Field. WBBM Business, the Dow Jones dropped 328 points. The NASDAQ fell 205 points. And the S&P 500 finished down 34 points. AccuWeather says, for Wednesday, cooler with clouds and breaks of sunshine, a couple of showers, and a drenching thunderstorm can lead to slow travel and reduced visibility. Wednesday's high, 72. Wednesday night, periods of rain and a thunderstorm, a low of 67. WBBM News Time, 31 minutes past the hour. A helicopter hovering over the scene of a fatal bus crash in the San Fernando Valley fell from the sky and burst into flames Tuesday evening. It happened in the Los Angeles suburb of Chatsworth. At least three people have been killed, one of which was a pedestrian on the ground. One person has been hospitalized. NBC News LA has confirmed that the helicopter that crashed was its own News Chopper 4. ATC dispatch operators were coordinating emergency services when the second accident occurred.
6: Just heads up, there's a helicopter down over there.
13: I'm sorry, say that again?
6: There's a helicopter down just outside the airspace.
1: The fire department said four vehicles and two storage containers were damaged by fire. The cause of the crash is not known. A federal judge reaffirmed Tuesday the only way President Trump's name can be added to the Kennedy Center is an act of Congress. A short time later, the board overseeing the famed performing arts institution voted to shut down for renovations. ABC Chief Washington Correspondent Jonathan Carl has the details.
15: Democratic Congresswoman Joyce Beatty, a non-voting member of the board, said every decision about the Kennedy Center's future was tied to naming it after Trump.
18: Every time there's an issue that comes up, it has been connected. We will consider or do this, but... or unless it has Donald Trump's name on the building.
15: The president himself declared the closing will take place immediately, adding that if the courts don't allow his name to go up, the reconstruction and the renovation of the Kennedy Center will not take place.
1: In a social media post, Trump said the closure was needed for safety repairs. A partial ceiling collapse in the building's main hallway earlier this month intensified the calls for renovations. Mayor Brandon Johnson is standing by a proposal that he says will bring much-needed protections to renters in Chicago. WBBM's Andy Dane has the details.
23: The mayor's Protecting Renters Ordinance, or PRO, has faced criticism from some landlords and tenants in the city council, and as a result, has yet to be scheduled for a vote. However, he told reporters at City Hall, he remains hopeful.
3: This ordinance has not been updated in 40 years. 54% of the residents of our city are renters.
23: Supporters say PRO would help to regulate rent and security deposits, as well as the behavior and dealings of landlords, and reduce evictions. Critics say it could unfairly punish and cost small property owners.
3: What's best is ensuring that those families who need affordable, regulated housing have the support systems in place to make sure that we're not doing anything as a city that's making it harder for people to actually live in Chicago.
23: Andy Day, News Radio, 105.9 WBBM.
1: District 130 School Board in Blue Island heard from many community members Tuesday night regarding growing concerns about the cleanliness of its schools. Teachers have complained about conditions in school buildings, including reports of rodents, dead animals, and unsanitary bathrooms. The concerns come after the district ended its relationship with Local 73 custodians and laid off approximately 30 workers on August 19th because of budget cuts. The Illinois Education Association said new custodians who were scheduled to begin work on September 8th have been understaffed and unable to maintain schools at what is described as an acceptable standard. Governor J.B. Pritzker has officially requested disaster assistance from FEMA in the wake of last month's severe weather. The request for individual and public assistance will cover 8 Illinois counties impacted by the storms. If approved, it would provide grants for temporary housing and damage repair. Residents could also apply for low-cost loans to pay for losses not covered by insurance. Additionally, Governor Pritzker issued a gubernatorial disaster proclamation, which provides another 30 days of continued support for local response and recovery efforts from the storms. Coming up, the latest in traffic and weather. It's 35 minutes past the hour.
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21: 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Traffic and weather together on the 8s. All day, all night.
8: traffic and weather together on the 8th. I'm Abby Ryan. Tri-State Tollway, 294 northbound, Stevenson at I-55 to Ogden, right lane blocked till 5 a.m. Toohey Toll Plaza, all open road tolling lanes blocked until 4 a.m. Southbound 294, Hinsdale Oasis to the Stevenson, right lane till 5 with the exit and entrance ramps to the Hinsdale Oasis closed until 5 a.m. I-90, the Jane Addams Tollway westbound, Route 53 to Barrington. You've got the three right lanes until 4 with the two right until 5 a.m. Full intermittent stops on I-80 where they shut it all down. Eastbound before US 30 to 355. Two left blocked until 5 a.m. Full intermittent stops too. Get traffic and weather together on the 8s on News Radio 105.9 WBBM.
9: WBBM AccuWeather. I expect clouds overnight with a bit of rain at times, even a thunderstorm with a low of 66, followed by a cooler Wednesday with only occasional sun. Watch for another couple of showers, even a drenching thunderstorm that may slow travel for a time, along with reducing visibility, high 72, then more rain and thunder for Wednesday night with a low of 67. I'm AccuWeather meteorologist LaTroy Thornton.
1: It's 40 minutes past the hour. A man accused of setting his aunt and uncle's Wheaton home on fire will now remain behind bars pending trial.
10: Police say a neighbor stepped outside around 6:30 Sunday morning and saw the back of a home on Woodlawn Street burning. Prosecutors later accused 40-year-old Nahum Abraha of pouring gasoline on his aunt and uncle's house and setting it on fire. Prosecutors say Abraha remained nearby in his car before eventually driving to the police station and surrendering. A judge has ordered him detained while the case is pending. Sarah Carrera, News Radio 105.9 WBBM.
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11: Threshold's Living Room, located across Route 31 from Northwestern Health McHenry Hospital, is an alternative to traditional ER visits to receive crisis support. Once it opens in October, the living room will be staffed primarily by certified support specialist peers with their own lived experience. While it does have a couple of beds, a shower room, and a kitchenette, the living room is only meant for short-term services. 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
1: In the wake of a high-profile trial, there's proposed changes for postpartum care in one state.
12: Massachusetts Governor Maura Healey is proposing postpartum care changes after the Lindsey Clancy trial. Clancy's attorneys argued she was suffering from unresolved postpartum psychosis when she killed her three children in 2023. The jury in her trial could not reach a unanimous verdict. Governor Healey is proposing providing free home visits by nurses to all parents with newborns, as well as updated regulations governing mental health screening of new mothers.
14: To every mom who has struggled with her mental health before, during, or after pregnancy, I want you to know we see you. I see you. And we're taking action to work to prevent other mothers and families from having to go through painful experiences.
12: Audio from WCVB. No decision has been made yet whether Lindsey Clancy will be tried again. I'm Ed Donahue.
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1: Pop music superstar Taylor Swift, you may have heard of her, skipped out on the Emmy Awards to instead support her husband. Swift was spotted at Arrowhead Stadium Monday night alongside Tom Cruise, watching Travis Kelce, her hubby, and his Kansas City Chiefs open the NFL season against the Denver Broncos. This was the first time the singer watched Kelce play since the two tied the knot at Madison Square Garden over the summer. Swift made a surprise appearance at the Emmy Awards for a pre-recorded SVU-inspired skit alongside host Mariska Hargitay. It's 46 minutes past the hour. Time for WBBM Sports. In Cleveland, the White Sox thought they had a win. They had Cleveland on the ropes, two outs in the bottom of the ninth with two strikes. But then Cleveland hit a two-run single, and the Guardians beat the White Sox 7-6. Wasn't that much drama at Wrigley Field. The Cubs lose to the Braves 6-3. 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
0: The new Blackhawks captain donned his C-branded jersey for the first time Tuesday afternoon, Connor Bedard, of course, and he did so with high hopes.
2: We have a really good team, and that's exciting, and you see the excitement in camp, even in the captain skates, whatever. Guys are going hard. Guys are pushing each other. So we're just going to make each other better every day, and we expect to win. You know, we're not expecting to finish where we were the last couple of years. And so if we don't, then it is a disappointment.
0: Bedard is the Hawks' 37th captain. He'll be assisted by Tyler Bertuzzi and Patrick Kane, who reclaims the A he left behind when he first left the Blackhawks a few years ago. Training camp opens this week. The first preseason game is Saturday in Minnesota. The Bears get back to work Wednesday in Lake Forest, turning the page to Minnesota's Vikings and their hard-blitzing head coach Brian Flores. Former Bears kicker Jake Moody, who you'll remember from a game-winning kick in Washington last year, was let go from the Ravens practice squad. Noah Schultz rejoined the White Sox, who sent Jose Urquidy packing after six appearances at a 4.37 ERA. The lefty from Oswego, Schultz threw 21 and two-thirds innings in his latest stint at Charlotte, and allowed four runs. That's it. Only five walks, too. Sox finished their crucial series in Cleveland Wednesday afternoon. Cubs and Braves finished their series at night with Shota Imanaga on the mound. NBA Commissioner Adam Silver says that after looking at past precedent, he determined that punishment in the Clippers' Kawhi Leonard payment issue had to affect competition, not just finances. That's why the team was docked five first-round picks in addition to a fine and a suspension for the owner. With sports at 16 and 46 past each hour, Rick Gregg, News Radio 105.9 WBBM.
1: It's coming up on 48 minutes past the hour with traffic and weather together on the 8s.
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8: Traffic and weather together on the 8th. I'm Abby Ryan. I-55 Will County northbound at I-80. You've got the two left blocked until 5 a.m. past U.S. 52. It's the two left until 5 a.m. Southbound I-55 through Will County from U.S. 30 to Route 59. Moving road work in that left lane. till 5 a.m. Bishop Ward outbound Sibley Boulevard to 159th, the 2 right block till 6 a.m. DuSable Lakeshore Drive both ways closed and shut down at the Chicago River Bridge now through 5 a.m. Maintenance and bridge testing going on through the night. Use Columbus or Michigan Avenue instead as an alternate. Tri-State southbound Hinsdale Oasis to I-55, the Stevenson. It's the right lane till 5. Also, the exit and entrance ramps to the Hinsdale Oasis closed now through 5 a.m. WBBM AccuWeather forecast overnight. Occasional rain, maybe a storm, low 66. Later today, high of 73 with more showers and storms. Get traffic and weather together on the 8th News Radio 105.9 WBBM.
1: It's 50 minutes past the hour. The 2026 Equity Jeff Awards celebrated excellence in theater on Chicago's biggest stages.
3: The 58th annual Equity Jeff Awards recognized 41 winners from 37 categories and 209 nominees from a list of 30 producing companies. Writers Theater's Leopoldstadt, a family drama about multiple generations of a Jewish family in the decades up to the Holocaust, took home the most awards. The second most awarded productions were Red Orchid Theater's Birds of North America and the Raven Theater's a cappella musical Octet. The 2026 Equity Jeff Awards honor productions staged at the area's biggest playhouses and under actors' union contracts for the 2025-2026 season. Carolina Garibay, News Radio 105.9 WBBM.
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15: OpenAI says it's now working with rivals Anthropic and Google's DeepMind to address AI safety issues and says it would support bipartisan proposals aimed at addressing the potential catastrophic risks from AI technology that some company insiders have already warned about and President Trump has called a hoax. Wall Street lower today on worries about the Fed's decision on rates tomorrow and with oil spiking higher to around 106 a barrel, increasing worries about higher inflation. At the closing bell, the Dow was down 328 points. The Nasdaq lost 205, the S&P down 34. Bitcoin today down 4% after the Clarity Act failed to make its way past the Senate. And with the holidays just 3 months away, Amazon and Target are wasting no time announcing big sales events next month. Amazon's Big Deal Day sale for Prime members and Target's Circle Deal Days for its free loyalty program members both take place October 6th and 7th.
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1: Coming up, the latest in traffic, weather, and WBBM headlines. 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
19: AccuWeather forecast for the rest of today. Drenching thunderstorms that can produce damaging winds and cause flash flooding.
20: When you're on the go, in the city, or just planning out your day, you need a weather forecast you can rely on. At WBBM News Radio, we understand how quickly things can change in Chicago. Bright and sunny one minute, storm clouds rolling in the next. That's why we bring you traffic and weather together on the 8s every 10 minutes, every day, no matter what. It's not just a forecast. It's a plan for your day.
22: Strong to severe thunderstorms moving through the area. Possibility of tornadoes as well.
23: Rain and some thunder with some severe weather possible.
24: Stay weather aware. We are expecting thunderstorms to rapidly develop. These storms could be
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30: Know what to plan for the rest of the day, what you can and can't do.
31: 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Is it gonna rain? Is it gonna snow?
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20: 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And when it comes to traffic, we know every minute matters.
34: How are the roads, Neil?
35: Well, a lot of traffic, especially coming into downtown. We'll start with the Eden, just getting to the junction. You're at 50 minutes.
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36: Jenny Hall is CEO of Beyond Hunger in Oak Park.
37: Beyond Hunger is a food pantry, but we also offer a drive-through, and we have a home delivery program that serves Austin and Oak Park, as well as nutrition education. We have dietitians on staff and benefits access, so helping people sign up for SNAP, RTA rides, and Medicaid.
38: And here we are on a Saturday, and you're very busy.
37: Very busy. We have seen record numbers. Last Saturday, we served 422 households, which is about 1,200 individuals, and it's the most we've ever served in our entire history. A real feeling of scarcity right now, and we're just trying to make sure we have enough so that we can serve the people that are coming.
20: That's what we call a WBBM News Radio difference maker. Stories of people stepping up and making a real impact. And in neighborhoods across Chicago, the places that bring us together have stories too. Made in Chicago is about the small businesses and the local dreams that shape the streets we live on, providing opportunities and helping our communities grow.
3: It's canning day at Aris Cider House Brewery and Restaurant in Old Irving Park.
39: We have a blush cider, which is our two different types of cherry cider.
3: Aris co-owner Michelle Foyk says everything from canning to keg filling to cider processing is done in-house. And after 3 years of work, Aris opened for business in 2018, becoming the first woman-owned brewery in Illinois. Foyk says they take a culinary approach to cider while still making them easy to drink.
39: One of the things that we'd like to do is show people that it's an introductory cider. We always want to be able to say, hey, you know those Granny Smith apples that you eat at home? Well, this actually tastes like a Granny Smith apple.
20: These are the voices behind the stories. Not just what's happening, but who it's happening to. 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Traffic and weather together on the 8s. All day, all night. traffic and weather together on the 8th, all day, all night. WBBM Chicago.
0: Traffic and weather together on the 8th. I'm Abby Ryan. I-80 headed on the eastbound side. Exit ramps to northbound I-55 closed between 1 and 5 a.m. at Hobalt. Left lane blocked now through 5 a.m. Westbound I-80 at Hobalt. Left lane scheduled to close until 6 a.m. Route 390 westbound between

0: I-290 and Roselle. You've got the 2 right blocked until 6 a.m. 355 northbound Veterans Memorial Toll Road, Spring Creek Toll Plaza past 143rd. 2 left until 5 southbound 355 past I-55. It's the 2 right till 5 before 127th. 2 left till 5 Archer to 159th. The 2 left until 5. Both ways of DuSable Lakeshore Drive shut down at the Chicago River until 5 a.m. Maintenance and bridge testing. Use Columbus or Michigan. WBBM AccuWeather forecast. Overnight, occasional rain, maybe a thunderstorm, low 66. Later today, showers and storms, high 73. Traffic and weather together on the 8th News Radio 105.9 WBBM.
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0: weird, wasn't it not? They were like posting like all these weird pictures and they weren't saying anything, and now he's just here. Like, where did he go?
1: Fed up with filling up, it's not just our cars and trucks we have to worry about.
2: Crude awakening for oil heat customers. Expect sticker shock when the first autumn bill arrives. A longtime energy analyst tells ABC News we'll be paying well over $2 a gallon above last year to fuel the furnace. Diesel futures hit a record on Tuesday, and diesel at the pump is also the highest ever. AAA putting it at $6.28 a gallon, $2.50 over last year. Truckers say every dollar more adds $400 to a tank. Wayne Cabot, ABC News.
1: The nation's five biggest sports leagues, the NFL, MLB, MLS, NBA, and the NHL, joined with their respective players' unions in a letter to gaming regulators in 35 states and the District of Columbia, asking for a crackdown on betting-related harassment of athletes, coaches, and families, saying that threats to an athlete or their family members is unacceptable. Dave Packer, ABC News.
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5: It's 5 minutes past the hour. Hello, I'm Roger Plummer. Thank you for listening. AccuWeather says Wednesday, cooler with clouds and breaks of sun. A couple of showers and a drenching thunderstorm can lead to slow travel and reduced visibility. Wednesday's high, 72. Wednesday night, periods of rain and a thunderstorm, a low of 67. We'll check the AccuWeather 5-day forecast in 10 minutes, but first, our top local story on News Radio, WBBM. Governor Pritzker and other local leaders gathered in Chicago's Little Village neighborhood on Tuesday to mark 1 year since the start of Operation Midway Blitz. WBBM's Haley Hansen reports.
6: Speaking at La Vita Community Church, the governor said history cannot forget when a federal government uses law enforcement to terrorize innocent people.
7: Accountability means documenting what happened and listening to people who experienced it. It means refusing to allow fear, misinformation, or the passage of time to erase the truth.
6: Judge Ruben Castillo is the leader of the Illinois Accountability Commission, which documented reports of misconduct by federal immigration agents. He's frustrated. It's been a year with no prosecutions, but adds,
8: Tenga paciencia, hijo. Todo en su tiempo. We'll see.
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5: There is growing optimism at City Hall regarding a potential sale of Chicago's parking meters.
9: A deal made in 2008 by then-Mayor Richard M. Daley to lease Chicago's parking meters for 75 years at just over $1 billion was, in the words of current Mayor Brandon Johnson, one of the worst municipal deals in American history. Now, aldermen say they're close to selling meter privatization to Stone Peak Partners, a New York-based investment firm, for $75 million, plus 5% of future profits. That deal would also require Stone Peak to part ways with an airline tied to Trump administration deportations. During a press hearing, Mayor Johnson declined to definitively endorse or reject the deal.
10: I'm not urging in any particular direction. What I'm simply saying is my only urge is to urge City Council to come up with a package based upon the parameters that have been set, that we can see a better pathway for the benefit of taxpayers after experiencing what was clearly the worst deal in the history of municipal government.
9: Andy Dane, News Radio 105.9 WBBM.
5: In the wake of a Chicago Department of Transportation employee, Riley O'Neill's death in a Bridgeport traffic crash earlier this year, aldermen are calling for improvements to traffic safety. The Chicago Tribune reports that 21 aldermen have signed a letter saying that O'Neill's death could have been prevented if the city implemented certain safety precautions. The aldermen are calling for the Smart Streets Pilot Program, a program designed to dissuade drivers from blocking bike lanes, to remain permanent, as well as exempting CDOT from a city hiring freeze and not cutting the department's budget. While the city has made headway into reducing the number of traffic-related deaths, the aldermen say the city lacks committed action. Community members will have to wait another day to see whether two shuttered Chicago area hospitals, Weiss Memorial Hospital and West Suburban Medical Center, will reopen soon. A judge was set to place both hospitals into receivership, which would also put the managerial and custodial responsibility

0: of the two safety net hospitals in another person's hands. After almost 5 hours of closed-door negotiations with the landlord and with Resilience, lawyers for both asked for more time. Uptown's Weiss Memorial Hospital closed last August after losing access to Medicaid funding, and Oak Park's West Suburban Medical Center abruptly shuttered its doors in March, except for some hospital-based clinic and testing services. It's 8 minutes past the hour.
1: Traffic and weather together on the 8th. I'm Neil Fiorito. DuSable Lakeshore Drive closed through the overnight on both sides of the Chicago River for maintenance and bridge testing. You can use Columbus or Michigan Avenue as an alternate. Expect road work on the Edens driving outbound from the Kennedy to Wilson in the two left lanes. Work scheduled on the Kennedy on both sides, outbound from Irving to the Edens in the two right lanes, and inbound from Cumberland to the Junction in the right lane. No express lanes, they are closed through the overnight hours. The Eisenhower inbound from Mannheim to First, expect construction in the left lane, and work to expect outbound on the Eisenhower from the Jane Byrne Interchange to Ashland in the two left. In Will County, expect delays on 55 north, but I-80, road work in the two left lanes, and southbound work at Route 59. The AccuWeather forecast overnight, occasional rain, maybe a thunderstorm, low 66. Wednesday, showers and storms, high 73. Get traffic and weather together on the 8th. 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
0: It's 11 minutes past the hour. A man is fighting for his life following a shooting on the city's south side on Tuesday afternoon. It happened just before 4 p.m. in Stony Island Park. Chicago police say a 46-year-old man was walking to his car in the 8400 block of South Euclid Avenue when another man came up to him and opened fire. The victim was shot 6 times in his lower body and was taken to a nearby hospital where he remains in critical condition. Police say they are still looking for the suspect who fled the scene southbound on foot. The town council in Chesterton has voted to turn off all of the town's Flock cameras and discontinue its contract after an officer resigned over the misuse of the controversial system.
6: The council president, Aaron Collins, said during a meeting the town is conducting an internal review of the system.
7: Discontinuing Chesterton's use of Flock does not mean that this technology can never be considered again. It means that currently we are unwilling to continue its use until we have completed our review, strengthened our own safeguards, and determined whether Flock is willing and able to provide the protections and accountability we believe our residents deserve.
6: She said it can be a valuable tool. It recently helped with the capture of an Elgin murder suspect, but Collins said public safety and personal privacy do not have to be opposing ideas. Mike Krauser, News Radio 105.9 WBBM.
0: Meanwhile, another city, this time in the Chicagoland area, is examining its use of Flock cameras. The northwest suburb of Bartlett has dropped a proposal to renew the contract for 7 of the village's 15 Flock cameras. The Daily Herald says the village president pointed to concerns about internal safeguard issues and will let the contract expire. The city's Flock cameras are split between 2 contracts, and decisions about the rest remain unknown. Coming up, the AccuWeather 5-day forecast and sports. It's 13 minutes past the hour.
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0: 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Here's meteorologist LaTroy Thornton.
1: A rather wet stretch is in store into the start of the weekend, and that means rain at times overnight, even some thunder around with a low of 66, with a couple of showers for Wednesday, even a drenching thunderstorm that may bring reduced visibility for a time, as well as slowing travel around the area. Otherwise, it's a cooler day with clouds and some sun at times, the high 72, with more clouds for Wednesday night, more rain and more thunder with a low of 67, and still a shower or two around for Thursday. Otherwise, sunshine looks to be limited once again, with a humid day and a high of 77, leading into a mix of clouds and sun for Friday, a rare dry day with a high of 75, but a couple of showers and even a thunderstorm may be around at night, and rain and thunder could continue into Saturday, otherwise cloudy, warm, and humid for Saturday, the high 79. I'm AccuWeather meteorologist LaTroy Thornton.
0: It's 16 minutes past the hour. 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Local baseball didn't go so well. Out in Cleveland, the White Sox did score 4 runs in the 6th inning to take the lead over the Guardians, but then the Guardians took it back in the bottom of the 9th to beat the White Sox 7-6. And at Wrigley Field, the Cubs did have a 3-0 lead, but they then lost to the Braves 6-3. 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
11: The new Blackhawks captain donned his C-branded jersey for the first time Tuesday afternoon, Connor Bedard, of course, and he did so with high hopes.
12: We have a really good team, and that's exciting, and you see the excitement in camp, even in the captain skates, whatever. Guys are going hard, guys are pushing each other, so we're just going to make each other better every day, and we expect to win. You know, we're not expecting to finish where we were the last couple of years, and so if we don't, then it is a disappointment.
11: Bedard is the Hawks' 37th captain. He'll be assisted by Tyler Bertuzzi and Patrick Kane, who reclaims the A he left behind when he first left the Blackhawks a few years ago. Training camp opens this week. The first preseason game is Saturday in Minnesota. The Bears get back to work Wednesday in Lake Forest, turning the page to Minnesota's Vikings and their hard-blitzing head coach Brian Flores. Former Bears kicker Jake Moody, who you'll remember from a game-winning kick in Washington last year, was let go from the Ravens practice squad. Noah Schultz rejoined the White Sox, who sent Jose Urquidy packing after 6 appearances at a 4.37 ERA. The lefty from Oswego, Schultz threw 21 and two-thirds innings in his latest stint at Charlotte, and allowed 4 runs. That's it. Only 5 walks, too. Sox finished their crucial series in Cleveland Wednesday afternoon. Cubs and Braves finished their series at night with Shota Imanaga on the mound. NBA Commissioner Adam Silver says that after looking at past precedent, he determined that punishment in the Clippers' Kawhi Leonard payment issue had to affect competition, not just finances. That's why the team was docked 5 first-round picks in addition to a fine and a suspension for the owner. With sports at 16 and 46 past each hour, Rick Gregg, News Radio 105.9 WBBM.
0: It's coming up on 18 minutes past the hour with traffic and weather together on the 8 and the Connect Safely segment.
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1: Traffic and weather together on the 8th. I'm Neil Fiorito. DuSable Lakeshore Drive closed through the overnight hours on both sides of the Chicago River. This for maintenance and for bridge testing. You can avoid it by using Columbus or Michigan Avenue. Expect roadwork delays in the north suburbs on the Edens outbound. Getting near Wilson, the two left lanes closed. Kennedy outbound Irving to the Edens work in the two right lanes. No express lanes. They are closed overnight. Roadwork planned on the Eisenhower outbound from the Jane Byrne interchange to Ashland in the two left lanes. Expect construction inbound on 290 between Mannheim and First in the left lane. Delays to expect in Will County on both sides of I-55. Northbound on I-80 work in the two left. Passing US 52 work in the two left lanes. Southbound at 59 watch for work as well. The AccuWeather forecast overnight, occasional rain, maybe a thunderstorm, low 66. Wednesday.

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3: 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From Bloomberg Business, here's Tom Busby.
8: OpenAI says it's now working with rivals Anthropic and Google's DeepMind to address AI safety issues and says it would support bipartisan proposals aimed at addressing the potential catastrophic risks from AI technology that some company insiders have already warned about and President Trump has called a hoax. Wall Street lower today on worries about the Fed's decision on rates tomorrow and with oil spiking higher to around 106 a barrel, increasing worries about higher inflation. At the closing bell, the Dow was down 328 points, the NASDAQ lost 205, the S&P down 34. Bitcoin today down 4% after the Clarity Act failed to make its way past the Senate. And with the holidays just 3 months away, Amazon and Target are wasting no time announcing big sales events next month. Amazon's Big Deal Day sale for Prime members and Target's Circle Deal Days for its free loyalty program members both take place October 6th and 7th. With business at 23 and 53 from the Bloomberg Newsroom, Tom Busby, News Radio 105.9 WBBM.
3: Singer Harry Styles will be staying in Chicago a bit longer. The boy band member turned soloist has added two more dates to his Together Together tour at Soldier Field. Styles' first two shows will be over Memorial Day weekend, May 28th and 29th, and he'll return in June for June 4th and 5th. The Womack Sisters are set to open all four nights. Tickets for the additional Harry Styles shows are on sale now. Coming up, the latest in traffic and weather. It's 25 minutes past the hour.
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5: I'm WBBM News Radio political editor Jeff Buckles. The Chicago area is heading into one of the most important election years in recent memory, and WBBM News Radio will be all over the action. From the race for governor to pivotal contests for Congress, local offices, key referendums that will shape the future of our state, our newsroom will deliver comprehensive coverage every step of the way. You'll hear the voices of candidates and voters from every corner of our region and the state, from downtown Chicago to the suburbs, from Rockford to Carbondale. We will take you beyond campaign speeches to explain what's really at stake.
6: I'm morning news anchor Cisco Cotto. As candidates hit the campaign trail, WBBM reporters will be there inside union halls, school auditoriums, and debate stages. We'll bring you the energy of campaign season, the rallies, the policy debates, and the unexpected moments that define every election. We'll separate fact from fiction and help you understand how national issues are playing out right here at home.
7: This is news anchor Mai Martinez. 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
12: Traffic and weather together on the 8th. I'm Neil Fiorito. The road to avoid overnight, DeSalvo Lakeshore Drive, which is shut down on both sides at the Chicago River for bridge testing and maintenance. You can use Columbus or Michigan Avenue as an alternate. Expect delays on the Tri-State Tollway. Work northbound at Ogden in the right lane at the Toohey Toll. Expect lanes blocked. And southbound on the Tri-State from the Hinsdale Oasis to the Stevenson, work in the right lane.

0: Lane. Work plan on the Jane Addams Tollway westbound between Beverly and Route 59 and up to three right lanes. Expect work on the Veterans Tollway northbound from the Spring Creek Toll to past 143rd. Two left lanes closed. Southbound on 355, passing 55, working up to two right lanes. Near 127th, work in the two left. And then from Archer to 159th, work in the two left lanes. The AccuWeather forecast overnight, occasional rain, maybe a thunderstorm, low 66. Wednesday, showers and storms, high 73. Get traffic and weather together. 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
2: It's 30 minutes past the hour. Hello, I'm Roger Plummer. Thank you very much for tuning in. These are the top stories on News Radio WBBM.
3: This is Andy Dane.
4: The time for protecting renters is now.
3: And Mayor Johnson says his fight for a new ordinance is far from over.
2: Governor Pritzker has requested disaster relief funding through FEMA for eight counties affected by August storms. A LaPorte County prosecutor is facing backlash over a reported plea deal for the man accused of shooting an Indiana sheriff's deputy. Plus, at least one person is dead after a helicopter crashes in Los Angeles near the site of an earlier fatal bus crash. WBBM Sports, the White Sox lose to the Guardians 7-6 in Cleveland. The Cubs are beat by the Braves 6-3 at Wrigley Field. WBBM Business, the Dow Jones dropped 328 points. The NASDAQ fell 205 points, and the S&P 500 finished down 34 points. AccuWeather says, for Wednesday, cool with clouds and breaks of sunshine, a couple of showers and a drenching thunderstorm can lead to slow travel and reduced visibility, a high of 72. And Wednesday night, periods of rain and a thunderstorm, a low of 67. WBBM News Time, 31 minutes past the hour. Despite some hurdles, Mayor Brandon Johnson says he's not giving up on a fight for an updated ordinance for people paying rent in the city. WBBM's Andy Dane has more.
4: The time for protecting renters is now.
3: However, the mayor's Protecting Renters Ordinance, or PRO, has not been scheduled for a vote. Supporters have said the change would help limit certain landlord fees, prevent evictions, and as a whole, address a housing crisis in Chicago. Critics at City Hall, on the other hand, have introduced a separate ordinance that does not include relocation assistance or a tenant bill of rights. Some small property landlords also say they are anti-pro. Still, Mayor Johnson told reporters this week he is not deterred.
4: You have, you know, families that are deeply concerned about whether or not they're going to be able to afford their rent. Like that's those are the sounds that drive my work.
3: Andy Dane, News Radio 105.9 WBBM.
2: Governor Pritzker has formally requested a presidential major disaster declaration from the Federal Emergency Management Agency for eight counties affected by the storms from August 11th through the 16th. If approved, affected residents could get grants for temporary housing and home repairs, low-cost loans to cover uninsured property losses, and other programs to help individuals and business owners recover from the effects of severe weather. Pritzker has also issued a gubernatorial disaster proclamation for those eight counties, extending the proclamation he made on August 18th for 30 more days. This will allow state resources and personnel to continue supporting local response efforts and recovery operations from those storms. The LaPorte County prosecutor is being roundly criticized for offering a plea deal to a Chicago man charged with the attempted murder of a sheriff's deputy.
5: Deputy John Samuelson was shot three times, allegedly by Sherrod Grafton, who then stood over him, appearing to be trying to fire again, according to a court filing. The gun didn't fire. It was captured on surveillance video. Samuelson was paralyzed from the chest down. His father, Doug, a retired officer, is among those critical of the prosecutor, Sean Fagan, for offering the plea deal.
6: And for this to happen by the top law enforcement official in LaPorte County, because it's kind of a kick to all law enforcement, especially with the video There's no doubt in my mind that if that gun hadn't jammed, that John wouldn't be here today.
5: The plea deal removing a firearms enhancement could cut a sentence by 20 years if Grafton is convicted. A judge would have to accept it. Mike Krauser, News Radio 105.9 WBBM.
2: A judge says a man accused of torching his relative's Wheaton home will stay locked up while the case moves forward.
7: Prosecutors accuse 40-year-old Nahum Braha of setting fire to his aunt and uncle's home early Sunday morning. Authorities say he used gasoline, then sat in his car nearby as the house burned. A neighbor spotted the fire and extinguished it before first responders arrived. Braha faces a Class X aggravated arson charge and will be held before trial with his next court date in October. Sarah Herrera, News Radio 105.9 WBBM.
2: At least three people have been killed, one of which was a pedestrian on the ground after a helicopter crash near the scene of a deadly Metro bus crash in Chatsworth, a Los Angeles suburban neighborhood. Los Angeles firefighters say the crash happened between two commercial buildings near the 9100 block of North Mason Avenue just before 7 p.m. NBC News LA has confirmed that the helicopter that crashed was its own News Chopper 4. ATC dispatch operators were coordinating emergency services when the helicopter crash occurred.
8: 310, Roger, can you go by the smoke and just verify what that is exactly?
2: The circumstances surrounding the crash are unclear, but the Federal Aviation Administration and the National Transportation Safety Board have been contacted to assist with the investigation. Coming up, the latest in traffic and weather and Stardate. It's 35 minutes past the hour.
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1: 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WBBM Chicago.
18: Traffic and weather together on the 8th. I'm Abby Ryan. Tri-State Tollway, 294 northbound. Stevenson at I-55 to Ogden. Right lane blocked till 5 a.m. Toohey Toll Plaza, all open. Road tolling lanes blocked until 4 a.m. Southbound 294, Hinsdale Oasis to the Stevenson. Right lane till 5 with the exit and entrance ramps to the Hinsdale Oasis closed until 5 a.m. I-90, the Jane Addams Tollway westbound. Route 53 to Barrington. You've got the three right lanes until 4 with the two right until 5 a.m. a.m. Full intermittent stops on I-80 where they shut it all down. Eastbound before U.S. 30 to 355. Two left blocked until 5 a.m. Full intermittent stops too. Get traffic and weather together on the 8s on News Radio 105.9 WBBM.
12: WBBM AccuWeather. Expect clouds overnight with a bit of rain at times, even a thunderstorm with a low of 66, followed by a cooler Wednesday with only occasional sun. Watch for another couple of showers, even a drenching thunderstorm that may slow travel for a time, along with reducing visibility, high 72, then more rain and thunder for Wednesday night with a low of 67. I'm AccuWeather meteorologist LaTroy Thornton.
19: 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Here's Stardate.
20: The moon huddles close to the heart of the Scorpion this evening, the star Antares. It's among the 15 brightest star systems in the night sky. If our eyes could see all forms of light, Antares would look perhaps 10 times brighter still. That's because it emits most of its energy in the infrared, wavelengths that are too long for the human eye to perceive. All stars emit radiation across the electromagnetic spectrum, from radio waves to X-rays. That includes the sun, but the mix of wavelengths depends on the star's surface temperature, which we see as its color. Stars like the sun are yellow-white. Their energy peaks at visible wavelengths, the type of energy our eyes have evolved to see. Stars that are hotter than the sun look white or blue, but their light peaks beyond those colors, mainly in the ultraviolet, wavelengths that are much too short for us to see. Antares, on the other hand, is thousands of degrees cooler than the sun, so it looks orange. But it emits most of its light in the infrared, and it produces a lot of it. The star is a supergiant, far bigger than the sun. At visible wavelengths, it shines about 10,000 times brighter than the sun. Throw in the infrared and all the other wavelengths, and it could be 100,000 times the sun's total brightness. One of the true stunners in our part of the galaxy. Tomorrow, a planetary big bad wolf. And we have more sky watching tips and much more about our amazing universe in Stardate magazine. Details at stardate.org. For the McDonald Observatory, I'm Billy Henry.
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19: A new trend among college students is swapping keg stands for headstands. They're called wellness darties or wellness day parties where students gather for yoga classes, ice plunges, and group runs. USA Today reports that wellness darties reflect Gen Z's shift towards intentional socializing that prioritizes wellness over alcohol. Experts say this does not mean today's college kids are rejecting traditional college life or alcohol, but simply exploring new ways to make friends and to socialize. It's 46 minutes past the hour. Time for WBBM Sports. In Cleveland, the White Sox had a four-run sixth inning to take the lead over the Guardians. But in the bottom of the ninth, the Guardians scored two runs and beat the White Sox 7-6. The White Sox have only a half-game lead over the Guardians, and they will decide who will be in first place
2: on Wednesday afternoon. And at Wrigley Field, the Cubs had a 3-0 lead and then stopped scoring, and the Braves kept scoring. 2 runs in the 6th, 2 runs in the 7th, 2 runs in the 9th to beat the Cubs 6-3. 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
0: White Sox lefty and Oswego native Noah Schultz returned to the club in Cleveland on Tuesday, called up with just days left in Charlotte's AAA season, and the thought that his innings would be more useful in a big league pennant race than in North Carolina. Schultz had an ERA over 6 in the majors when he went down last month, largely because of command issues, but that ERA was just 1.66 in the minors. The Sox cut ties with Jose Urquidy to make room, and they'll finish their series with the Guardians in the afternoon. Maybe Dansby Swanson doesn't do any rehab work at Iowa after all. He was supposed to start for the iCubs Tuesday night in Omaha, but it rained, and the skies are an issue for Wednesday, too, so the Tribune says the shortstop might just jump on the plane with the Cubs when they go to Cincinnati for Friday's series opener and not play any actual games in the minors at all. Cubs finished their series with Atlanta Wednesday night at Wrigley. Connor Bedard took his expected place as Blackhawks captain Tuesday, the 37th in team history. He's got legend and future line mate Patrick Kane's blessing.
3: A great decision, kind of like a no-brainer the way I see it. I mean, it's been a really, really fun group to be around, and very, very high vibes, good vibes around everyone, and he's the leader of that, right? He leads the charge, so I think... it makes sense in a lot of ways. Kind of a no-brainer in a way.
0: Kane and Tyler Bertuzzi will serve as assistant captains. Hawks' first preseason game on Saturday. The NFL's highest-scoring team returns to Lake Forest for practice on Wednesday. Okay, it was only one game, but it was 59 points. What a game. Bears and Vikings in the home opener on Sunday. With sports at 16 and 46 past each hour, Rick Gregg, News Radio 105.9 WBBM.
2: It's coming up on 48 minutes past the hour with traffic and weather together on the 8s.
4: I'm WBBM News Radio political editor Jeff Buckles. Chicago and Illinois are heading into a pivotal midterm election with decisions that will shape everything from public safety and transit funding to taxes, schools, and the future of downtown. And WBBM News Radio will be everywhere the story unfolds. You'll hear directly from the candidates, the power brokers, and the people most affected, from the neighborhoods of Chicago to the suburbs and across the state. We go beyond the headlines to break down what's really at stake and what it means for you.
5: J.B. Pritzker.
6: People ought to pay attention to who it is actually that's trying to lower costs for them.
5: Darren Bailey.
25: Illinois is less affordable because of J.B. Pritzker.
26: I'm WBBM morning news anchor Cisco Cotto. As the campaigns ramp up, WBBM reporters are on the ground at community meetings, union halls, and campaign stops across the region. We'll bring you the energy of this political season, the debates over crime and police, the future of public transit, economic pressure on families, and the direction of leadership in Chicago.
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18: Traffic and weather together on the 8th. I'm Abby Ryan. I-55 Will County northbound at I-80. You've got the 2 left blocked until 5 a.m. past U.S. 52. It's the 2 left until 5 a.m. Southbound I-55 through Will County from U.S. 30 to Route 59. Moving road work in that left lane till 5 a.m. Bishop Ward outbound Sibley Boulevard to 159th, the 2 right block till 6 a.m. DuSable Lakeshore Drive both ways closed and shut down at the Chicago River Bridge now through 5 a.m. Maintenance and bridge testing going on through the night. Use Columbus or Michigan Avenue instead as an alternate. Tri-State southbound Hinsdale Oasis to I-55, the Stevenson. It's the right lane till 5. Also, the exit and entrance ramps to the Hinsdale Oasis closed now through 5 a.m. WBBM AccuWeather forecast overnight. Occasional rain, maybe a storm, low 66. Later today, high of 73 with more showers and storms. Get traffic and weather together on the 8th News Radio 105.9 WBBM.
19: It's 50 minutes past the hour. It was a record-breaking summer for Chicago's city-owned bike and scooter share system.
7: Riders have taken more than 3.5 million Divvy trips since June 1st, including over 1 million trips in both July and August, the system's first million-trip months. Through mid-September, riders had taken more than 670,000 additional bike and scooter trips in 2026, compared with the same period last year. The mayor's office says the increase is the result of investing in safer bike infrastructure and making biking more accessible. Haley Hansen, News Radio 105.9 WBBM.
19: Coming up, Bloomberg Business. 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
9: Amid charges of profiting from his presidency, regulatory filings show President Trump traded more stocks, 28,700 of them, than every single member of Congress combined since he returned to office last year, even as he looks to pass a stock purchasing ban for lawmakers, one that would exclude his office from any restrictions. The Federal Reserve kicked off a two-day policy meeting today. It's expected to hike its benchmark lending rate tomorrow for the first time in over 3 years. That, along with oil shooting to around 106 a barrel, pushed government bond yields to the highest in 19 years, and that sent stocks lower. All the major averages down 0.5 to 0.75%. At the close, the Dow down 328 points, the NASDAQ lost 205, the S&P was down 34. And General Motors says you can have it all. Its 2027 Chevy Silverado and GMC Sierra pickups will have both Apple CarPlay and Google's Android Auto in their infotainment systems.
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19: Coming up, the latest in traffic, weather, and WBBM headlines. 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
15: AccuWeather forecast for the rest of today. Drenching thunderstorms that can produce damaging winds and cause flash flooding.
32: When you're on the go, in the city, or just planning out your day, you need a weather forecast you can rely on. At WBBM News Radio, we understand how quickly things can change in Chicago. Bright and sunny one minute, storm clouds rolling in the next. That's why we bring you traffic and weather together on the 8s every 10 minutes, every day, no matter what. It's not just a forecast. It's a plan for your day.
16: Strong to severe thunderstorms
27: moving through the area. Possibility of tornadoes as
0: rain
27: well.
0: And some thunder with some severe weather possible.
1: Stay weather aware. We are expecting thunderstorms to rapidly develop. These storms could be
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4: 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Is it gonna snow?
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32: 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And when it comes to traffic, we know every minute matters.
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21: 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We'll start with the Eden, just getting to the junction. 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
22: Jenny Hall is CEO of Beyond Hunger in Oak Park.
23: Beyond Hunger is a food pantry, but we also offer a drive-through, and we have a home delivery program that serves Austin and Oak Park, as well as nutrition education. We have dietitians on staff and benefits access, so helping people sign up for SNAP, RTA rides, and Medicaid.
24: And here we are on a Saturday, and you're very busy.
23: Very busy. We have seen record numbers. Last Saturday, we served 422 households, which is about 1,200 individuals, and it's the most we've ever served in our entire history. A real feeling of scarcity right now, and we're just trying to make sure we have enough so that we can serve the people that are coming.
32: That's what we call a WBBM News Radio difference maker. Stories of people stepping up and making a real impact. And in neighborhoods across Chicago, the places that bring us together have stories too. Made in Chicago is about the small businesses and the local dream that shape the streets we live on, providing opportunities and helping our communities grow.
29: It's canning day at Eris Cider House Brewery and Restaurant in Old Irving Park.
33: We have a blush cider, which is our two different types of cherry cider.
29: Eris co-owner Michelle Foyk says everything from canning to keg filling to cider processing is done in-house. And after 3 years of work, Eris opened for business in 2018, becoming the first woman-owned brewery in Illinois. Foyk says they take a culinary approach to cider while still making them easy to drink.
33: One of the things that we like to do is show people that it's an introductory cider. We always want to be able to say, hey, you know those Granny Smith apples that you eat at home? Well, this actually tastes like a Granny Smith apple.
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18: Traffic and weather together on the 8th. I'm Abby Ryan. I-80 headed on the eastbound side. Exit ramps to northbound I-55 closed between 1 and 5 a.m. at Hobart. Left lane blocked now through 5 a.m. Westbound I-80 at Hobart, left lane scheduled to close until 6 a.m. Route 390 westbound between I-290 and Roselle. You've got the 2 right blocked until 6 a.m. 355 northbound Veterans Memorial Toll Road, Spring Creek Toll Plaza past 143rd. 2 left until 5, southbound 355 past I-55. It's the 2 right till 5 before 127th. 2 left till 5, Archer to 159th. The 2 left until 5. Both ways of DuSable Lakeshore Drive shut down at the Chicago River until 5 a.m. Maintenance and bridge testing. Use Columbus or Michigan. WBBM AccuWeather forecast. Overnight, occasional rain, maybe a thunderstorm, low 66. Later today, showers and storms, high 73. Traffic and weather together on the 8th News Radio 105.9 WBBM.
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7: From ABC News, I'm Sherry Preston. 2 deadly accidents connected in Los Angeles. The first, a crash involving a bus. Then, soon after, a helicopter slamming into the ground. Details from ABC's Sophie Flay.
8: The chopper going down between 2 commercial buildings. Dozens of firefighters descending on the area. The chopper already engulfed in flames. First responders trying to clear the chaotic scene. Then, an explosion goes off. It turns out that helicopter was a local TV news chopper covering where an SUV had slammed into a bus, killing 2 people. KNBC-TV then confirming it was their chopper that went down.
7: At least 3 people in the crash of the helicopter were killed. 2 oil tankers heading for the U.S. apparently hit by cyber attacks, and now the FBI is on the case. Investigators from both the FBI and the Coast Guard have boarded the tankers. Oil prices this morning still around $107 a barrel for crude. The House late Tuesday again approving a resolution to scale back the president's powers in the war with Iran. The war also leading to new articles of impeachment.
9: Every time we try to do something one way, they say we're not going to follow it. And I think the only way to stop this right now is to impeach Peter Hegseth.
7: Brought by outgoing Republican Kentucky Congressman Thomas Massie. The Kennedy Center now shutting down. The board there voting to close the main building at the Performing Arts Center to allow for renovations that could take years. But as we hear from ABC Stephen Portnoy, even that work is now in question.
10: It's not just about closing the center and renovating it. It's about how they're going to honor President Trump as they do it. And what they've said in court documents and what administration officials have said out loud is that this idea of honoring the president is so personally important to him that if it isn't undertaken, the work can't go forward.
7: And the Fed wraps up its 2-day meeting today, widely expected to raise interest rates. 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
7: More acts are leaving singer Ed Sheeran's world tour after rapper Macklemore was dropped after shouting Free Palestine during a performance. ABC's Whit Johnson.
0: Popular acts including Phineas, Lucas Graham, and Aaron Rowe, as well as the entire traveling band, are all dropping out of this tour. It's now unclear what will happen at Sheeran's next concert this Saturday in Philadelphia.
7: And New England Patriots owner Robert Kraft was the one who began leading the charge. He banned Macklemore from Gillette Stadium. After some doomsday predictions about runaway AI and calls for the slowing of development, there's a new disagreement about exactly what to do next. ABC's Karen Waugh.
1: Anthropic's Dario Amodei, NVIDIA's Jensen Huang, and OpenAI's Sam Altman speaking at a tech conference days after Amodei called on the industry to hit the brakes out of concern that AI poses a looming existential threat to humanity.
2: Let's invest more in safety.
1: The CEO of the most valuable company on Earth, whose chips power the industry, saying this.
3: We don't need any new laws. We don't need any new regulations.
1: Huang rejecting the idea that speed and safety are a trade-off.
7: Prosecutors in California say they will not seek the death penalty for Nick Reiner, accused of murdering his parents, filmmaker Rob Reiner, and his photographer wife, Michelle. An 18-year-old in Washington state facing manslaughter and arson charges after cops say he started the deadly July wildfire by shooting fireworks from the back of a moving pickup. Sherry Preston, ABC News.
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4: It's 5 minutes past the hour. Hello, I'm Roger Plummer. Thank you very much for listening. AccuWeather says, for Wednesday, cooler with clouds and breaks of sun. A couple of showers and a drenching thunderstorm can lead to slow travel and reduced visibility. A high of 72. Wednesday night, periods of rain and a thunderstorm, a low of 67. We'll check the AccuWeather 5-day forecast in 10 minutes. But first, our top local story on News Radio, WBBM. There may soon be a green light to a deal that would sell the city of Chicago's parking meters. Here's WBBM's Andy Dane.
13: A number of aldermen say they've reached a deal with New York-based Stone Peak Partners to sell the city's parking meter privatization for around $75 million, plus a percentage of future profits. Leaders have long lamented the 75-year, billion-dollar 2008 lease negotiated by then-Mayor Richard M. Daley, including current Mayor Brandon Johnson.
14: I always believed that there was a pathway forward to get a better deal. We know that this was the worst municipal deal of any kind in the history of the world, likely.
13: Reports say the agreement would require Stone Peak to sell an airline that has been involved in deportations by the Trump administration. It does require full city council approval, and the mayor told reporters he's hopeful for a swift decision.
14: I am certainly grateful and feeling hopeful that the work that was done to put together a package, a better deal for taxpayers, that the city council will find a path to deliver for the people of Chicago.
13: Andy Dane, News Radio, 105.9 WBBM.
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17: Gathering at La Villita Community Church, Alderman Mike Rodriguez recounted ICE agents arriving in Chicago's Little Village neighborhood.
19: I was face to face with the devil. His name was Greg Bovino. I was face to face with a Gestapo of sorts.
17: Admitting the federal immigration operation brought fear, chaos, and disruption to communities across Chicago, and emphasizing more work needs to be done, Governor Pritzker also highlighted the silver lining.
20: If this year has taught us anything, it is that when Illinoisans, when Chicagoans stand together, there really is nothing that we can't overcome.
17: Haley Hansen, News Radio 105.9 WBBM.
4: A judge has postponed the decision that would get Weiss Memorial Hospital and West Suburban Medical Center one step closer to reopening. Both Chicago area safety net hospitals were shuttered because of funding issues, with Weiss closing last August and West Suburban in March. A judge was set to place both hospitals in receivership, but after several hours of negotiations, the decision was postponed until Wednesday afternoon. The receivership would have involved a judge-appointed receiver taking control of Weiss Memorial Hospital and West Suburban Medical Center from Resilience Healthcare and its CEO.
16: Resilience Healthcare still owes the state of Illinois more than $140 million in unpaid property taxes and loans. McCormick Elementary marked Mexican Independence Day with music, dancing, and a very loud history lesson.
18: This is not an assembly where students are expected to sit quietly. McCormick Elementary is kicking off Hispanic Heritage Month, turning the history of Mexico's independence into something students can hear, see, and participate in. Alejandra Reyes, resource coordinator within Lance serving the Little Village School, says the majority of its student population has recent ties to a Latin American country.
21: And it doesn't mean that they have to forget their roots, right? It doesn't mean that they have to, like, not be proud or that they have to maybe be, like, embarrassed or, like, hiding it.
18: More than 400 students celebrated watching Folklorico dancers, listening to music, and dressing in traditional clothes.
21: Truly, they leave everything else behind, so I think it would be very unfair for them to leave also their roots and their culture over there.
18: Sarah Pereira, News Radio 105.9 WBBM.
16: It's 8 minutes past the hour.
22: Traffic and weather together on the 8s. I'm Neil Fiorito. DuSable Lakeshore Drive closed through the overnight on both sides of the Chicago River for maintenance and bridge testing. You can use Columbus or Michigan Avenue as an alternate. Expect road work on the Edens driving outbound from the Kennedy to Wilson in the two left lanes. Work scheduled on the Kennedy on both sides, outbound from Irving to the Edens in the two right lanes, and inbound from Cumberland to the Junction in the right lane. No express lanes, they are closed through the overnight hours. The Eisenhower inbound from Mannheim to First, expect construction in the left lane, and work to expect outbound on the Eisenhower from the Jane Byrne Interchange to Ashland in the two left. In Will County, expect delays on 55 north, but I-80, roadwork in the two left lanes and southbound work at Route 59. The AccuWeather forecast overnight, occasional rain, maybe a thunderstorm, low 66. Wednesday, showers and storms, high 73. Get traffic and weather together on the 8s. 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
16: It's 11 minutes past the hour. A person who allegedly attempted an armed holdup at a suburban gas station on Tuesday is now in police custody after being shot by someone with a concealed carry license. Orland Park police say a person was pumping gas at a Shell station at 151st in Harlem when someone walked up and tried to rob him. That's when investigators say the individual fired shots at the suspect, striking them. The suspect was taken to a hospital. The citizen is cooperating with police as they investigate. An investigation is underway following three sexual assaults on the city's northwest side.
26: Police are looking for the man they say groped three women in Avondale Friday. The assaults happened between 8 and 9 p.m., just blocks away from each other near Cornelia and Pulaski. Police say in each incident, the man approached the women from behind, wrapped his arms around them, and groped them before leaving the area. The suspect is described as 20 to 40 years old. He was wearing a dark-colored baseball hat, a dark-colored polo shirt with red stripes, dark-colored shorts, and white gym shoes. Police say in one instance, he fled in a red sedan. Anyone with information is asked to contact police. Carolina Garibe, News Radio 105.9 WBBM.
16: The Army Corps of Engineers has resumed work on the Brandon Road project following an unexplained pause that lasted for about 5 weeks. The project is designed to keep invasive carp out of the Great Lakes.
0: The shutdown came 3 weeks before the DNR discovered small silver carp in the Illinois River about 80 miles from Lake Michigan and about 15 miles from the Brandon Project. The head of the Alliance for the Great Lakes, Joel Brammeyer, told the Tribune that was a troubling sign of an establishing population. He said it shows a higher risk of invasion than just the presence of adult fish. Right now, electrical barriers considered to be unreliable are the last line of defense. Governor Pritzker, in a letter to President Trump, wrote, "The Great Lakes should not become collateral damage in political games." Mike Krauser, News Radio 105.9 WBBM.
16: Coming up, the AccuWeather 5-day forecast and sports. It's 13 minutes past the hour.
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3: It's 15 minutes past the hour. 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Here's meteorologist LaTroy Thornton.
4: A rather wet stretch is in store into the start of the weekend, and that means rain at times overnight, even some thunder around with a low of 66, with a couple of showers for Wednesday, even a drenching thunderstorm that may bring reduced visibility for a time, as well as slowing travel around the area. Otherwise, it's a cooler day with clouds and some sun at times, the high 72, with more clouds for Wednesday night, more rain and more thunder with a low of 67, and still a shower or two around for Thursday. Otherwise, sunshine looks to be limited once again, with a humid day and a high of 77, leading into a mix of clouds and sun for Friday, a rare dry day with a high of 75, but a couple of showers and even a thunderstorm may be around at night, and rain and thunder could continue into Saturday, otherwise cloudy, warm, and humid for Saturday, the high 79. I'm AccuWeather meteorologist LaTroy Thornton.
3: 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At Wrigley Field, the Cubs had a 3-0 lead and then stopped scoring, but Atlanta chose to start scoring. They finished the game by beating the Cubs 6-3. And in Cleveland, the White Sox had the lead until the bottom of the ninth when the Guardians scored two runs to defeat the White Sox 7-6. 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
5: Former Bulls forward Taj Gibson has traded one spot on the bench for another. 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
6: To tell you the truth, yes. It just feels like something, I don't know what it is, something that has a hold of me, and it's just directing me to my next path. And I'm so blessed, I'm so thankful for this organization to give me a chance, for Tiago to even give me a chance. Words can't explain how blessed I am and how happy I am to be back in Chicago.
5: Gibson told the Bulls flagship from his new office at the Advocate Center that one of the first calls he got congratulating him on the new job was from his old head coach, Tom Thibodeau, who proceeded to talk Gibson's ear off for over an hour with tips and tricks and do's and don'ts. Bulls training camp is a couple of weeks away. Blackhawks training camp starts this week with their first preseason game on Saturday. They have a new captain. Connor Bedard will wear a C on his number 98 jersey, but he won't be on the ice until mid-November because of his shoulder injury. Tyler Bertuzzi and Patrick Kane are the alternate captains. The Cubs finished their series with the Braves Wednesday night. Then only three more games at Wrigley Field remain this season next week, unless the Cubs seal the top wild card spot, of course. They are jockeying with the Phillies for that, and Philadelphia had to put All-Star pitcher Jesus Luzardo on the injured list with a sore shoulder. He may be back for the playoffs. The White Sox finished their series with Central foe Cleveland Wednesday afternoon, then come home, and they've called pitcher Noah Schultz back up from AAA to pitch in. Jose Urquidy, the odd man out. Back to practice Wednesday for the 1-0 Bears. Minnesota here for the home opener on Sunday. With sports at 16:46 past each hour, Rick Gregg, News Radio 105.9 WBBM.
3: It's coming up on 18 minutes past the hour with traffic and weather together on the 8th and the Healthy Minute.
7: Traffic and weather together on the 8th. I'm Neil Fiorito. DuSable Lakeshore Drive closed through the overnight hours on both sides of the Chicago River. This for maintenance and for bridge testing. You can avoid it by using Columbus or Michigan Avenue. Expect roadwork delays in the north suburbs on the Edens outbound, getting near Wilson, the two left lanes closed. Kennedy outbound Irving to the Edens work in the two right lanes. No express lanes. They are closed overnight. Roadwork planned on the Eisenhower outbound from the Jane Byrne interchange to Ashland in the two left lanes. Expect construction inbound on 290 between Mannheim and First in the left lane. Delays to expect in Will County on both sides of I-55. Northbound at I-80 work in the two left. Passing US 52 work in the two left lanes. Southbound at 59 watch for work as well. The AccuWeather forecast overnight, occasional rain, maybe a thunderstorm, low 66. Wednesday, showers and storms.

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1: It's 20 minutes past the hour. Our top story this hour, three people were killed and one person was hospitalized Tuesday night in a fiery helicopter crash. That helicopter has now been identified as an NBC LA chopper. We'll have much more on this story coming up at 31 minutes past

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10: In a big blow to the crypto industry, senators from both sides of the aisle blocked the Clarity Act, a cryptocurrency regulation bill, citing concerns over the ethics of President Trump's multi-billion dollar crypto business interests. It would have given federal regulators the authority to oversee digital assets, but without that expected friendly legislation, Bitcoin was 4% lower. Shares of Bitcoin trader Coinbase plunged 10%. Circle Internet down 11%. Elsewhere on Wall Street, stocks were lower after oil shot higher near 106 a barrel on supply concerns after a Saudi pipeline outage. That pushed government bond yields to 19-year highs. And with jitters ahead of tomorrow's rate decision from the Fed, the Dow fell 328 points. The Nasdaq lost 208. The S&P was down 34. And President Trump now threatening to scrap plans to repair Washington's Kennedy Center for the Performing Arts and have his hand-picked board shut it down unless his name is added to the building.
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2: Some south suburbs should be a little drier the next time storm clouds roll in.
12: It's all about avoiding floods. The Thorn Ditch Flood Mitigation Project is wrapped up in the south suburbs. The work's been done over 8 years in South Holland at a cost of around $6 million. Existing culverts were replaced and new stormwater drainage storage basins were placed at two parks. 50 trees were planted to also help with stormwater protection. Cisco Cotto, News Radio 105.9 WBBM.
2: Coming up, the latest in traffic and weather, WBBM News Time, 25 minutes past the hour.
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1: 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The Chicago area is heading into one of the most important election years in recent memory, and WBBM News Radio will be all over the action. From the race for governor to pivotal contests for Congress, local offices, key referendums that will shape the future of our state, our newsroom will deliver comprehensive coverage every step of the way. You'll hear the voices of candidates and voters from every corner of our region and the state, from downtown Chicago to the suburbs, from Rockford to Carbondale. We will take you beyond on campaign speeches to explain what's really at stake.
2: I'm morning news anchor Cisco Cotto. As candidates hit the campaign trail, WBBM reporters will be there inside union halls, school auditoriums, and debate stages. We'll bring you the energy of campaign season, the rallies, the policy debates, and the unexpected moments that define every election. We'll separate fact from fiction and help you understand how national issues are playing out right here at home.
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9: 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Traffic and weather together on the 8th. All day, all night.
10: Traffic and weather together on the 8th. I'm Neil Fiorito. The road to avoid overnight, DuSable Lakeshore Drive, which is shut down on both sides at the Chicago River for bridge testing and maintenance. You can use Columbus or Michigan Avenue as an alternate. Expect delays on the Tri-State Tollway. Work northbound at Ogden in the right lane at the 2E Toll. Expect lanes blocked. And southbound on the Tri-State from the Hinsdale Oasis to the Stevenson, work in the right lane. Work plan on the Jane Addams Tollway westbound between Beverly and Route 59 and up to three right lanes. Expect work on the Veterans Tollway northbound from the Spring Creek Toll to past 143rd. Two left lanes closed. Southbound on 355, passing 55, working up to two right lanes. Near 127th, work in the two left. And then from Archer to 159th, work in the two left lanes. The AccuWeather forecast overnight, occasional rain, maybe a thunderstorm, low 66. Wednesday, showers and storms, high 73. Get traffic and weather together. 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
12: It's 30 minutes past the hour. Hello, I'm Roger Plummer. Welcome and thank you for tuning in. These are the top stories on News Radio WBBM. Three people are dead after an NBC News helicopter crashed between two buildings in the Los Angeles area. The Kennedy Center's Board of Trustees is

0: voted to close the majority of the long-standing performing arts venue. Mayor Brandon Johnson says he is not giving up on his protecting renters ordinance. Plus, teachers and parents are calling for answers from Cook County School District 130 about why their schools are so dirty. WBBM Sports, the White Sox lose to the Guardians 7-6 in Cleveland. The Cubs are beat by the Braves 6-3 at Wrigley Field. WBBM Business, the Dow Jones dropped 328 points. The NASDAQ fell 205 points. And the S&P 500 finished down 34 points. AccuWeather says, for Wednesday, cooler with clouds and breaks of sunshine, a couple of showers, and a drenching thunderstorm can lead to slow travel and reduced visibility. Wednesday's high, 72. Wednesday night, periods of rain and a thunderstorm, a low of 67. WBBM News Time, 31 minutes past the hour. A helicopter hovering over the scene of a fatal bus crash in the San Fernando Valley fell from the sky and burst into flames Tuesday evening. It happened in the Los Angeles suburb of Chatsworth. At least three people have been killed, one of which was a pedestrian on the ground. One person has been hospitalized. NBC News LA has confirmed that the helicopter that crashed was its own News Chopper 4. ATC dispatch operators were coordinating emergency services when the second accident occurred.
1: Just a heads up, there's a helicopter down over there.
2: I'm sorry, say that again?
1: There's a helicopter down just outside the airspace.
0: The fire department said four vehicles and two storage containers were damaged by fire. The cause of the crash is not known. A federal judge reaffirmed Tuesday the only way President Trump's name can be added to the Kennedy Center is an act of Congress. A short time later, the board overseeing the famed performing arts institution voted to shut down for renovations. ABC Chief Washington Correspondent Jonathan Carl has the details.
3: Democratic Congresswoman Joyce Beatty, a non-voting member of the board, said every decision about the Kennedy Center's future was tied to naming it after Trump.
4: Every time there's an issue that comes up, it has been connected. We will consider to this, but... or unless it has Donald Trump's name on the building.
3: The president himself declared the closing will take place immediately, adding that if the courts don't allow his name to go up, the reconstruction and the renovation of the Kennedy Center will not take place.
0: In a social media post, Trump said the closure was needed for safety repairs. A partial ceiling collapse in the building's main hallway earlier this month intensified the calls for renovations. Mayor Brandon Johnson is standing by a proposal that he says will bring much needed protections to renters in Chicago. WBBM's Andy Dane has the details.
5: The mayor's Protecting Renters Ordinance, or PRO, has faced criticism from some landlords and tenants in the city council, and as a result, has yet to be scheduled for a vote. However, he told reporters at City Hall, he remains hopeful.
6: This ordinance has not been updated in 40 years. 54% of the residents of our city are renters.
5: Supporters say PRO would help to regulate rent and security deposits, as well as the behavior and dealings of landlords, and reduce evictions. Critics say it could unfairly punish and cost small property owners.
6: What's best is ensuring that those families who need affordable, regulated housing have the support systems in place to make sure that we're not doing anything as a city that's making it harder for people to actually live in Chicago.
5: Andy Day, News Radio, 105.9 WBBM.
0: District 130 School Board in Blue Island heard from many community members Tuesday night regarding growing concerns about the cleanliness of its schools. Teachers have complained about conditions in school buildings, including reports of rodents, dead animals, and unsanitary bathrooms. The concerns come after the district ended its relationship with Local 73 custodians and laid off approximately 30 workers on August 19th because of budget cuts. The Illinois Education Association said new custodians who were scheduled to begin work on September 8th have been understaffed and unable to maintain schools at what is described as an acceptable standard. Governor J.B. Pritzker has officially requested disaster assistance from FEMA in the wake of last month's severe weather. The request for individual and public assistance will cover eight Illinois counties impacted by the storms. If approved, it would provide grants for temporary housing and damage repair. Residents could also apply for low-cost loans to pay for losses not covered by insurance. Additionally, Governor Pritzker issued a gubernatorial disaster proclamation, which provides another 30 days of continued support for local response and recovery efforts from the storms. Coming up, the latest in traffic and weather. It's 35 minutes past the hour.
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13: Traffic and weather together on the 8th. I'm Abby Ryan. Tri-State Tollway, 294 northbound. Stevenson at I-55 to Ogden. Right lane blocked till 5 a.m. Toohey Toll Plaza, all open. Road tolling lanes blocked until 4 a.m. Southbound 294, Hinsdale Oasis to the Stevenson. Right lane till 5 with the exit and entrance ramps to the Hinsdale Oasis closed until 5 a.m. I-90, the Jane Addams Tollway westbound. Route 53 to Barrington. You've got the three right lanes until 4 with the two right until 5 a.m. Full intermittent stops on I-80 where they shut it all down. Eastbound before US 30 to 355. Two left blocked until 5 a.m. Full intermittent stops too. Get traffic and weather together on the 8s on News Radio 105.9 WBBM.
14: WBBM AccuWeather. Expect clouds overnight with a bit of rain at times, even a thunderstorm with a low of 66, followed by a cooler Wednesday with only occasional sun. Watch for another couple of showers, even a drenching thunderstorm that may slow travel for a time, along with reducing visibility, high 72. Then more rain and thunder for Wednesday night with a low of 67. I'm AccuWeather meteorologist LaTroy Thornton.
0: It's 40 minutes past the hour. A man accused of setting his aunt and uncle's Wheaton home on fire will now remain behind bars pending trial.
15: Police say a neighbor stepped outside around 6:30 Sunday morning and saw the back of a home on Woodlawn Street burning. Prosecutors later accused 40-year-old Nahom Abraha of pouring gasoline on his aunt and uncle's house and setting it on fire. Prosecutors say Abraha remained nearby in his car before eventually driving to the police station and surrendering. A judge has ordered him detained while the case is pending. Sarah Herrera, News Radio 105.9 WBBM.
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16: 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Once it opens in October, the Living Room will be staffed primarily by certified support specialist peers with their own lived experience. 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
0: In the wake of a high-profile trial, there's proposed changes for postpartum care in one state.
17: Massachusetts Governor Maura Healey is proposing postpartum care changes after the Lindsey Clancy trial. Clancy's attorneys argued she was suffering from unresolved postpartum psychosis when she killed her three children in 2023. The jury in her trial could not reach a unanimous verdict. Governor Healey is proposing providing free home visits by nurses to all parents with newborns, as well as updated regulations governing mental health screening of new mothers.
18: To every mom who has struggled with her mental health before, during, or after pregnancy, I want you to know we see you. I see you. And we're taking action to work to prevent other mothers and families from having to go through painful experiences.
17: Audio from WCVB. No decision has been made yet whether Lindsey Clancy will be tried again. I'm Ed Donahue.
0: Coming up, top trending stories and sports. 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
0: Pop music superstar Taylor Swift, you may have heard of her, skipped out on the Emmy Awards to instead support her husband. Swift was spotted at Arrowhead Stadium Monday night alongside Tom Cruise, watching Travis Kelce, her hubby, and his Kansas City Chiefs open the NFL season against the Denver Broncos. This was the first time the singer watched Kelce play since the two tied the knot at Madison Square Garden over the summer. Swift made a surprise appearance at the Emmy Awards for a pre-recorded SVU-inspired skit alongside host Mariska Hargitay. It's 46 minutes past the hour. Time for WBBM Sports. In Cleveland, the White Sox thought they had a win. They had Cleveland on the ropes, two outs in the bottom of the ninth with two strikes. But then Cleveland hit a two-run single, and the Guardians beat the White Sox 7-6. Wasn't that much drama at Wrigley Field. The Cubs lose to the Braves 6-3. 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
23: The new Blackhawks captain donned his C-branded jersey for the first time Tuesday afternoon, Connor Bedard, of course, and he did so with high hopes.
24: We have a really good team, and that's exciting, and you see
1: the excitement in camp, even in the captain skates, whatever. Guys are going hard. Guys are pushing each other. So we're just going to make each other better every day, and we expect to win. You know, we're not expecting to finish where we were the last couple of years. And so if we don't, then it is a disappointment.
23: Bedard is the Hawks' 37th captain. He'll be assisted by Tyler Bertuzzi and Patrick Kane, who reclaims the A he left behind when he first left the Blackhawks a few years ago. Training camp opens this week. The first preseason game is Saturday in Minnesota. The Bears get back to work Wednesday in Lake Forest, turning the page to Minnesota's Vikings and their hard-blitzing head coach Brian Flores. Former Bears kicker Jake Moody, who you'll remember from a game-winning kick in Washington last year, was let go from the Ravens practice squad. Noah Schultz rejoined the White Sox, who sent Jose Urquidy packing after six appearances at a 4.37 ERA. The lefty from Oswego, Schultz threw 21 and two-thirds innings in his latest stint at Charlotte and allowed four runs. That's it. Only five walks, too. Sox finished their crucial series in Cleveland Wednesday afternoon. Cubs and Braves finished their series at night with Shota Imanaga on the mound. NBA Commissioner Adam Silver says that after looking at past precedent, he determined that punishment in the Clippers' Kawhi Leonard payment issue had to affect competition, not just finances. That's why the team was docked five first-round picks in addition to a fine and a suspension for the owner. With sports at 16 and 46 past each hour, Rick Gregg, News Radio 105.9 WBBM.
2: It's coming up on 48 minutes past the hour with traffic and weather together on the 8s.
3: I'm WBBM News Radio political editor Jeff Buckles. Chicago and Illinois are heading into a pivotal midterm election with decisions that will shape everything from public safety and transit funding to taxes, schools, and the future of downtown. And WBBM News Radio will be everywhere the story unfolds. You'll hear directly from the candidates, the power brokers, and the people most affected, from the neighborhoods of Chicago to the suburbs and across the state. We go beyond the headlines to break down what's really at stake and what it means for you.
4: J.B. Pritzker.
24: People ought to pay attention to who it is actually that's trying to lower costs for them.
4: Darren Bailey.
25: Illinois is less affordable because of J.B. Pritzker.
26: 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As the campaigns ramp up, WBBM reporters are on the ground at community meetings, union halls, and campaign stops across the region. We'll bring you the energy of this political season, the debates over crime and policing, the future of public transit, economic pressure on families, and the direction of leadership in Chicago.
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13: Traffic and weather together on the 8th. I'm Abby Ryan. I-55 Will County northbound at I-80. You've got the two left blocked until 5 a.m. past US 52. It's the two left until 5 a.m. Southbound I-55 through Will County from US 30 to Route 59. Moving road work in that left lane till 5 a.m. Bishop Ward outbound Sibley Boulevard to 159th, the two right block till 6 a.m. DuSable Lakeshore Drive both ways closed and shut down at the Chicago River Bridge now through 5 a.m. Maintenance and bridge testing going on through the night. Use Columbus or Michigan Avenue instead as an alternate. Tri-State southbound Hinsdale Oasis to I-55, the Stevenson. It's the right lane till 5. Also, the exit and entrance ramps to the Hinsdale Oasis closed now through 5 a.m. WBBM AccuWeather forecast overnight. Occasional rain, maybe a storm, low 66. Later today, high of 73 with more showers and storms. Get traffic and weather together on the 8s News Radio 105.9 WBBM.
2: It's 50 minutes past the hour. The 2026 Equity Jeff Awards celebrated excellence in theater on Chicago's biggest stages.
5: The 58th annual Equity Jeff Awards recognized 41 winners from 37 categories and 209 nominees from a list of 30 producing companies. Writers Theater's Leah Poltstadt, a family drama about multiple generations of a Jewish family in the decades up to the Holocaust, took home the most awards. Second most awarded productions were Red Orchid Theater's Birds of North America and the Raven Theater's A Cappella Musical Octet. The 2026 Equity Jeff Awards honor productions staged at the area's biggest playhouses and under actors' union contracts for the 2025-2026 season. 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
10: OpenAI says it's now working with rivals Anthropic and Google's DeepMind to address AI safety issues and says it would support bipartisan proposals aimed at addressing the potential catastrophic risks from AI technology that some company insiders have already warned about and President Trump has called a hoax. Wall Street lower today on worries about the Fed's decision on rates tomorrow and with oil spiking higher to around 106 a barrel, increasing worries about higher inflation. At the closing bell, the Dow was down 328 points, the Nasdaq lost 205, the S&P down 34. Bitcoin today down 4% after the Clarity Act failed to make its way past the Senate. And with the holidays just 3 months away, Amazon and Target are wasting no time announcing big sales events next month. 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
2: Coming up, the latest in traffic, weather, and WBBM headlines. 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
0: AccuWeather forecast for the rest of today. Drenching thunderstorms that can produce damaging winds and cause flash flooding.
32: When you're on the go, in the city, or just planning out your day, you need a weather forecast you can rely on. At WBBM News Radio, we understand how quickly things can change in Chicago. Bright and sunny one minute, storm clouds rolling in the next. That's why we bring you traffic and weather together on the 8s every 10 minutes, every day, no matter what. It's not just a forecast, it's a plan for your day.
1: Strong to severe thunderstorms moving through the area, possibility of tornadoes as
6: rain
1: well.
6: And some thunder with some severe weather possible.
8: Stay weather aware. We are expecting thunderstorms to rapidly develop. These storms could be
12: informed of potential weather that's coming.
17: Know what to plan for the rest of the day, what you can and can't do.
18: 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Is it gonna rain? Is it gonna snow?
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22: 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We'll start with the Eden, just getting to the junction. 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
32: 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They start on blocks you know, with the people you might see in your neighborhood every day.
23: Jenny Hall is CEO of Beyond Hunger in Oak Park.
29: Beyond Hunger is a food pantry, but we also offer a drive-through, and we have a home delivery program that serves Austin and Oak Park, as well as nutrition education. We have dietitians on staff and benefits access, so helping people sign up for SNAP, RTA rides, and Medicaid.
33: And here we are on a Saturday, and you're very busy.
29: Very busy. We have seen record numbers. Last Saturday, we served 422 households, which is about 1,200 individuals, and it's the most we've ever served in our entire history. A real feeling of scarcity right now, and we're just trying to make sure we have enough so that we can serve the people that are coming.
32: That's what we call a WBBM News Radio difference maker. Stories of people stepping up and making a real impact. And in neighborhoods across Chicago, the places that bring us together have stories too. Made in Chicago is about the small businesses and the local dreams that shape the streets we live on, providing opportunities and helping our communities grow.
5: It's canning day at Aris Cider House Brewery and Restaurant in Old Irving Park.
34: We have a blush cider, which is our two different types of cherry cider.
5: Aris co-owner Michelle Foyk says everything from canning to keg filling to cider processing is done in-house. And after 3 years of work, Aris opened for business in 2018, becoming the first woman-owned brewery in Illinois. Foyk says they take a culinary approach to cider while still making them easy to drink.
34: One of the things that we like to do is show people that it's an introductory cider. We always want to be able to say, hey, you know those Granny Smith apples that you eat at home? Well, this actually tastes like a Granny Smith apple.
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13: Traffic and weather together on the 8s. I'm Abby Ryan. I-80 headed on the eastbound side. Exit ramps to northbound I-55 closed between 1 and 5 a.m. at Hobalt. Left lane blocked now through 5 a.m. Westbound I-80 at Hobalt. Left lane scheduled to close until 6 a.m. Route 390 westbound between I-290 and Roselle. You've got the two right blocked until 6 a.m. The Re-55 northbound Veterans Memorial Toll Road, Spring Creek Toll Plaza, past 143rd. Two left until 5, southbound 355 past I-55. It's the two right till 5 before 127th. Two left till 5, Archer to 159th. The two left until 5. Both ways of DuSable Lakeshore Drive shut down at the Chicago River until 5 a.m. Maintenance and bridge testing. Use Columbus or Michigan. WBBM AccuWeather forecast. Overnight, occasional rain, maybe a thunderstorm, low 66. Later today, showers and storms, high 73. Traffic and weather together on the 8th News Radio 105.9 WBBM.
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32: 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Traffic and weather together on the 8s. 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Traffic and weather together on the 8s. 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WBBM Chicago.
3: From ABC News. I'm Sherry Preston. Los Angeles Mayor Karen Bass on the deadly double crashes in the city on Tuesday.
4: We lost 5 Angelinos today, and my heart certainly go out to the family and friends of all of those that we lost.
3: The chopper from KNBC, the local NBC TV station, was covering a collision involving a bus and an SUV when it went down. 3 people died in the chopper crash, and after Mayor Bass spoke, a third person died in the bus crash. The Federal Reserve is expected to go against President Trump's wishes and raise interest rates later today to try to tame rampant inflation. Lippow Royal Associates President Andrew Lippow says it's
7: bad news for the consumer. Not only are they paying more for gasoline to fill up their car, but the auto loan on that car is now going to be more expensive.
3: Oil trading today at nearly $108 a barrel again. Gas prices up to $4.36 a gallon on average, according to Gas Buddy. As for diesel, it's now averaging $6.23 a gallon, burning through the budgets of truckers nationwide. Louis Pugh represents independent truckers and says,
9: so every time diesel fuel goes up a dollar, that's about $400 on average, maybe a little more, to the price of a tank of fuel for a truck.
3: President Trump blames the war in Ukraine, not the war in Iran, for the increase. An hour after a judge reiterated that no, President Trump's name cannot be added to the Kennedy Center, the board handpicked by the president decided to close it. ABC Stephen Portnoy.
10: It was last December that the board voted to change the name of the Kennedy Center. President Trump said he wanted it to be closed for renovations. Congress had already put $257 million on the table and approved that funding for renovations. And now we're at this point where the president says if he doesn't get his name on the side of the building will be closed and not renovated at all.
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0: It's 5:03. You're up dark and early on Wednesday morning. Really good to have you along with us. I'm Cisco Cotto in Chicagoland. We have some scattered rain, especially in some of the far south and southwest suburbs. And that rain will be here off and on throughout the day. But we will get a few peaks at the sun as we head to a chillier high of just 72 degrees. Right now, we're almost there. 66 at O'Hare, 66 downtown. We'll tell you all about the rest of the week and your weekend in your five-day forecast coming up from AccuWeather at 5:15. Our top local story on WBBM, a 16-year-old boy was shot around Leland and Albany in East Albany Park last night. Police say he was walking outside when he heard shots and felt pain. He was shot in the left foot and abdomen. The teen took himself to the hospital. His injuries are not life-threatening. Police say they are looking for the shooter. Illinois' governor is weighing in on a decision by the Supreme Court in D.C.
1: The high court blocked a Trump administration effort to change rules governing mail-in voting ahead of the 2026 midterms. The president later claimed on social media the ruling, quote, makes cheating by the radical left Democrats a much easier thing to do. Governor J.B. Pritzker, however, welcomed the decision.
6: If you are a U.S. citizen and eligible to vote, it should not be made more difficult by Donald Trump because he knows that he's going to lose in November, and so he's trying to keep people away from the polls.
1: Pritzker adds,
6: I'm very pleased about the Supreme Court ruling. I know he's going to try other tricks up his sleeve, but it appears that time is or has run out for him.
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0: A bicyclist and a child in the bike's trailer were injured in a crash with a pickup truck in West Suburban Batavia. Police say it happened around 5 o'clock last night near First Street and South Water. The cops say the black pickup hit the bicycle and the trailer became lodged either near the front of it or near the back of it. First responders got the child out. Non-life-threatening injuries. The bicyclist was also not seriously injured. No other details of the crash have been released. Finding a job will soon be a lot easier for CHA residents.
8: The U.S. Department of Housing and Urban Development has awarded the CHA $2.3 million in Job Plus Initiative grants for Wentworth Gardens. A new five-year program will help connect working-age residents with employment training, skill building, financial literacy workshops, and in some cases, job placement. CHA, one of only 10 agencies nationwide to receive the funding. Andy Day, News Radio, 105.9 WBBM.
0: A deal to sell the city's parking meters may get a green light soon. Mayor Johnson says his focus on any meter deal is providing relief to taxpayers.
12: I always believed that there was a pathway forward to get a better deal. We know that this was the worst municipal deal of any kind in the history of the world, likely.
0: A number of aldermen say they've reached a deal with New York-based Stone Peak Partners to sell the parking meter privatization deal for around $75 million and a percentage of future profits. A tradition that helped launch Mexico's fight for independence more than two centuries ago is being recreated by some of Chicago's youngest residents.
14: El Grito is more than a shout of celebration. It's a tradition rooted in history, recreating the call associated with the beginning of Mexico's fight for independence. Fanny Medina is the assistant principal at McCormick Elementary.
15: I think a lot of our kids, they already know that it's coming and they get excited. And so it's a core memory for them.
14: And here in Little Village, students watched folklorico dancers, heard the Madero Middle School band, and took part in a tradition celebrated by generations in Mexico and the United States.
15: So we have a lot of kiddos wearing red, white, and green for Mexico, and then we also have a couple kiddos dressed in beautiful dresses, traditional dresses.
14: A history lesson, a nod to family roots, all with more volume than usual. Sarah Pereira, News Radio 105.9 WBBM.
0: The state of Indiana is cutting checks to local governments again to reimburse them for money lost to the gas tax. Indiana's Governor Mike Braun suspended the tax because of high gas prices, but that means local communities may miss out on some money, so the state is bridging the gap. The State Board of Finance agreeing to reimburse around $139 million to local governments. That's just for the suspension of the gas tax back in July. It's 5:08. Traffic and weather together on the 8s. Early morning headaches already on the Stevenson. In for Bo Duran, we say good morning to Brian Peck.
16: Good morning, Cisco. And yes, rain's probably having its effect already. Outbound on the Stevenson, it is solid from the Tri-State to County Line Road. This is a rollover crash. Multiple lanes are down so far. Might even be down to one lane right now. Thank you, Scott. Thank you to the other callers calling us up on the WBBM Mercedes-Benz of Hoffman Estates traffic tip line. You're fine up until you get to the Tri-State, but then you're 35 minutes to get out to I-355. That is climbing. Inbound, you're doing okay, just a little slow as you approach the Dan Ryan, a little ramp traffic there. Otherwise, looking good inbound. On the Edens, 15 minutes coming in, 15 minutes going back out. The Kennedy now, clear shot all the way into downtown, even as you go by the Wintrust mural near North Avenue. 15 minutes coming in from O'Hare, 15 back out to the airport. On the Eisenhower, 31-minute trip from the Jane Addams to the Jane Byrne Interchange, 13 in from Mannheim, and 13 going back out. On the Dan Ryan, 12 minutes in, 12 minutes out. I-57's traveling well. The Bishop Ford's in good shape, 13 minutes coming in. Outbound, you've got a new lane split. They've moved it further south to just past 159th, and that ramp is closed going westbound on 159th. So you've got heavy spots from Dalton to 159th, 18 minutes to get out to 8094. On Route 394, DuSable Lakeshore Drive, the Tri-State, and the tollways, looking pretty good so far, although the rain is coming down in many spots, so just be careful driving this morning. I-80, Route 53 in Northwest Indiana. You're traveling well so far this morning. Next traffic coming up at 5:18 from the Metro Traffic Center. 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
0: We have some rain falling in Chicagoland already, and we'll get more off and on throughout the day, though we will have some pockets of sunshine. We have a high just 72 degrees, so much chillier than what we've been dealing with, and we'll just basically hang in the 70s the next several days. We'll give you more details in your five-day forecast coming up from AccuWeather, 5 minutes away at 5:15. Right now we are at 66 at O'Hare. It is 65 in Glenview, downtown along the lakefront, 66 degrees, heading to that high of 72 degrees. Just ahead, a highly contagious disease has now been found at a suburban school. We'll tell you about that and more news next. It's 5:10.
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0: That is easily transferred between people has been found at a school in Kane County.
19: A rise in cases of hand, mouth, and foot disease has been reported at Hampshire High School, according to a letter sent to families by the school's principal. According to the Centers for Disease Control and Prevention, hand, foot, and mouth disease is highly contagious and typically causes fever, mouth sores, and skin rash. The Kane County Health Department confirmed it's investigating the cases at Hampshire High School, but said it's too early to say if they amount to an outbreak. Roger Plummer, News Radio, 105.9 WBBM.
0: After a Chesterton police officer resigned over his use of flock cameras, the town has now voted to stop using the technology.
20: The council president, Aaron Collins, said discontinuing Chesterton's use of flock does not mean the technology can never be considered again.
22: If Flock can implement stronger safeguards, if we are satisfied with our own internal user policies and review procedures, and if we can demonstrate to our residents that meaningful accountability exists surrounding its use, then the town council can publicly revisit the issue and determine whether resuming the technology is appropriate.
20: Chesterton police recently used the system to capture a man wanted for a murder in Elgin. 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
0: 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We say good morning to meteorologist Heather Zaire.
26: And good morning. Well, so far we are having a relatively quiet morning. As we go through the day, we're going to have clouds and some breaks of sunshine, and there'll also be some showers and thunderstorms. And those storms can lead to heavy rainfall with the drenching rain that we're likely to get. That can lead to slow travel and reduced visibility. 72 will be our high. Right now, it looks like the heaviest rainfall has a good chance to stay south of the city for most of the day. Periods of rain and a thunderstorm still around for tonight, though, with a low of 68. And then we'll have clouds and a little sun for tomorrow with a shower or two around. The heavy rain at least comes to an end. We'll have a high of 74. Clouds and sun for Friday. A nice day overall. Not too humid with a high of 76. There'll be a couple of showers around for Friday night, maybe even a thunderstorm. And there can still be some rain and thunder on Saturday. It'll be warm and humid with a high of 79. Not as warm on Sunday then, but still humid. There can be another thunderstorm around with a high of 72. 66 at O'Hare, 69 at Midway, and 67 at the lake right now. I'm AccuWeather meteorologist Heather Zaire.
0: Check of the roads in about 90 seconds. The rain causing some early morning problems. 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
27: Good morning, Cisco. Hello, all. Another first place showdown in Cleveland, and the White Sox are an out away, a strike away from victory with a 6-5 lead when the Guardians strike back off Grant Taylor with a game-winning two-run double from Brian Rocchio, his fourth walk-off hit of the month, and the Guardians stun the Sox 7-6. Left fielder Sam Antonacci took an odd route to the ball, dove and missed. The Rocchio doubled, scores two, and the Sox lose a strike away from victory. The division lead is just a half game on those Guardians with 11 to go, including a 12-10 first pitch back in Cleveland today. Anthony Kay against Parker Messick. Atlanta stuns the Cubs 6-3 in a comeback. Jacob Webb allows a go-ahead two-run homer in the seventh. Edward Cabrera allows a two-run homer in the ninth. Kevin Gausman left the game with a 3-2 lead in the sixth inning. He'd given up just a two-run homer. Miguel Amaya sack fly scored Matt Shaw. The Cubs were up 3-0 in the fourth before the bullpen lets the Braves off the hook. And they'll host Atlanta again 6:40 tonight. Milwaukee clinches the NL Central with a win over Pittsburgh 5-1 and the Cubs loss, making the playoffs and winning that division for the fourth year in a row. Josh Liss, News Radio 105.9 WBBM.
0: 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Here's Brian Peck.
16: Trouble outbound on the Stevenson Solid from the Tri-State to County Line Road. We've got a rollover crash. It's taken out the two left lanes. You're looking at 40 minutes now to get out to I-355. Just 20 minutes out to the Tri-State. It's starting to back up a little bit before the Tri-State there, but just 8 minutes out to Cicero, by the way. If you've got any flight plans out at Midway this morning, check ahead for flights with the rain coming down to see if your flight's on time. 25 minutes coming in from I-355 to DuSable Lakeshore Drive. 17 in from the Tri-State. Also, outbound on the Bishop Ford. Still kind of heavy in spots now from Dalton to 159th. They've got the lane shift further down south there, just beyond 159th, and your westbound exit there is closed off of the Bishop Ford to westbound 159th. So that's why you're getting a little backed up there. 18 minutes going out to 8094, 13 minutes going back in. On the Edens, you're looking pretty good. 15 minutes in, 15 minutes out. The Kennedy still 15 minutes O'Hare into downtown. 15-minute trip going back out. I-190 eastbound, westbound, looking pretty good. The Eisenhower traveling well so far. The Dan Ryan looking good so far. You're 12 minutes in from the merge, 12 minutes out to the split. I-57, you're in good shape. DuSable Lakeshore Drive, the Tri-State, the tollways.

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1: Are new protections for renters in the city? Despite pushback from some aldermen, critics at City Hall have introduced a separate ordinance that excludes key parts of Johnson's proposal. WBBM's Andy Dane will have much more on this story coming up at 5:31. A landmark ballet making its continental premiere at the Lyric Opera this week.
2: The Joffrey is the first American ballet company to ever mount this production. Originally created in 2011 for the Hamburg Ballet, set designer Ferdinand Vergerbauer says working on stage of the iconic Lyric Opera is a dream.
3: To set up the set, to re-control everything before you start the rehearsal, because it's huge. It's the biggest theater where I know in Europe. So far, we are able to go until 2,000, but we are more than 3,000.
4: This is quite the building, isn't it?
3: Absolutely.
4: Yeah.
2: Lilium is the story of love, domestic abuse, suicide, and redemption, and is choreographed by Milwaukee native John Neumeier. It features live music performed on stage by a 16-piece jazz big band, along with the Lyric Opera Orchestra in the pit. Lilium performs at the Lyric Opera through September 27th. Lisa Fielding, News Radio, 105.9 WBBM.
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1: 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We say good morning to Gina Cervetti.
12: Cisco, good morning. The futures look pretty good so far on this Fed rate decision day from the CME in Chicago. S&P futures up 16, NASDAQ futures up 121, Dow futures up 81 points. NYMEX crude is moving lower. It's down almost 2%, just under $104 a barrel. At the Chicago Board of Trade, corn up 1, same thing with wheat. Soybeans are up 9.5. Stocks fell yesterday. Declines ranged from almost 0.5% to almost 0.8%. The Wintrust WBBM Chicago Index fell almost 1.6%. For the first time in more than 3 years, markets are betting big on the Fed hiking rates as its meeting wraps up today. The Starbucks Snoopy Cup is such a big hit, they're reselling for as much as 5 times the retail price. Starbucks advertised the Snoopy-shaped glass cup for just under $40 as part of a limited-time run of Peanuts merchandise, but the cup has sold for as much as $200 on the resale website StockX. With business at 23 and 53 and in the noon business hour, live from Bloomberg, Gina Cervetti, News Radio.

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1: Traffic and weather together on the 8th. Just ahead, a rollover crash causing early morning problems on the Stevenson.
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1: 528 traffic and weather together on the 8s. Here's Brian Peck.
12: Well, this rollover crash, Cisco, getting worse here. Outbound on the Stevenson, you're solid before LaGrange Road to County Line Road. We've got a rollover crash with injuries. That's in two left lanes. Now we have a secondary crash right before this crash. Luckily, no injuries in this one, but it involves two other vehicles, and this is in a lane as well. So right now we're looking at 25 minutes to get out to the Tri-State. You're 39 minutes getting out to I-355 inbound on the Stevenson. Just a little bit heavy with ramp traffic as you approach the Dan Ryan inbound. 28 minutes coming in from I-355. 20 minutes in from the Tri-State. Also outbound on the Bishop Ford. We still have the overnight road work. It looks like there was overnight road work. Plus, you've got the lane split there, which is now beyond 159th, and you are a little heavy in spots from Dalton to 159th. 18 minutes to get out to 8094 and 13 minutes going back in. I-57 looks good. On the Edens, you're 15 minutes in, 15 minutes out. The Kennedy still looking good in both directions. The Eisenhower, no major issues there. The Dan Ryan, 12 minutes in. And let's make that 16 minutes in, 12 minutes out. On DuSable Lakeshore Drive, the Tri-State and the Tollways, you're traveling well. Next traffic coming up at 538. 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
1: We have some rain falling in some areas of Chicagoland, especially in the south and southwest suburbs. It's a pretty big system, may linger for a while. Northwest Indiana is going to be getting some of this. We're heading to a high of 72 degrees, and we will get some pockets of sunshine. Right now, we're at 66 at O'Hare. It is 66 degrees downtown.
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1: 5:30 on Wednesday morning. Thanks so much for being here. I'm Cisco Cotto. 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
0: This is Andy Dane.
14: The time for protecting renters is now.
0: And Mayor Johnson says his fight for a new ordinance is far from over.
1: Officials with Divvy say they set record-breaking numbers in Chicago this summer. Three people are dead after a news helicopter crashed in Los Angeles. And the Kennedy Center is now shut down after a judge ruled against adding President Trump's name to the building. WBBM Business, S&P futures up 15 points. NASDAQ futures up 119 points. We have some rain falling in some areas of Chicagoland. We will get some sunshine, though, as we head to a high of 72 degrees. Right now, 66 at O'Hare. It's 66 downtown at 531. Despite some hurdles, Mayor Johnson says he's not giving up the fight for an updated ordinance for renters in the city.
14: The time for protecting renters is now.
0: However, the mayor's Protecting Renters Ordinance, or PRO, has not been scheduled for a vote. Supporters have said the change would help limit certain landlord fees, prevent evictions, and as a whole, address a housing crisis in Chicago. Critics at City Hall, on the other hand, have introduced a separate ordinance that does not include relocation assistance or a tenant bill of rights. Some small property landlords also say they are anti-pro. Still, Mayor Johnson told reporters this week he is not deterred.
14: You have, you know, families that are deeply concerned about whether or not they're going to be able to afford their rent. Like those are the sounds that drive my work.
0: Andy Dane, News Radio, 105.9 WBBM.
1: Illinois and Chicago leaders are reflecting on Operation Midway Blitz 1 year later. Judge Ruben Castillo is the leader of the Illinois Accountability Commission, which documented reports of alleged misconduct by ICE agents during the immigration crackdown.
15: I've never seen agents take such pride in devastating different people. Children, women, no one was left out.
1: The commission released its final report in April. Its findings have been rejected by the Department of Homeland Security. City investments in safer bike infrastructure helped Divvy record its busiest summer on record.
16: Divvy, Chicago's city-owned bike and scooter share system, recorded more than 3.5 million trips since June 1st, helping increase ridership by over 10% compared with last summer. That includes over 1 million trips in both July and August, the system's first million trip months. The record-breaking summer comes as Chicago continues to expand and improve its bike network, which now spans more than 500 miles. Haley Hansen, News Radio 105.9 WBBM.
1: At least three people were killed after an NBC4 news helicopter crashed near the scene of a deadly bus collision in Los Angeles yesterday. ABC's Sophie Flay.
17: The chopper going down between two commercial buildings. Dozens of firefighters descending on the area. The chopper already engulfed in flames. First responders trying to clear the chaotic scene. Then an explosion goes off. It turns out that helicopter was a local TV news chopper covering where an SUV had slammed into a bus, killing two people. KNBC-TV then confirming it was their chopper that went down.
1: The two people on the helicopter who were killed have been identified as reporter Eliana Moreno and pilot George Marcinou. The third person who died has not yet been identified publicly. The curtain has come down on the battle over the renaming of the Kennedy Center. A judge reaffirming an act of Congress is the only way to alter the moniker. The board overseeing the famed performing arts institution choosing to shut down for renovations after the ruling. Then President Trump dropped the hammer, putting a halt to the renovations. ABC's Jonathan Carl.
18: Trump's board claimed that the Kennedy Center would go bankrupt if Trump can't put his name on the building to boost fundraising. But the judge pointed out that Congress just gave the center $250 million, and the financial problems only came after Trump tried to change the name, causing artists to cancel and ticket sales to plummet.
1: A partial ceiling collapse in the building's main hallway earlier this month also intensified the calls for the renovations. The House Oversight Committee unanimously voted to hold billionaire Leon Black in contempt of Congress related to the Jeffrey Epstein investigation.
19: The committee voted to hold private equity billionaire Leon Black in contempt for defying two subpoenas that demanded he appear for a deposition, as well as turn over documents that lawmakers believe are pertinent to the panel's inquiry into convicted sex offender Jeffrey Epstein. Black's lawyers called the move a, quote, complete abomination, and accused the committee

0: Committee of abusing its power. The contempt resolution now heads to the House floor for a vote as early as this week. Peter Haralamus, ABC News.
1: Traffic and weather together on the 8s coming up. An early morning rollover crash slowing things down on the Stevenson.
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1: 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In Norridge, the Shell on Harlem selling gas for $4.37 a gallon. 5:38, traffic and weather together on the 8s. Here's Brian Peck.
10: Getting to be a mess, actually. Outbound and inbound on the Stevenson. Outbound, first off, you're solid before LaGrange Road to County Line Road. We've got a rollover crash with injuries, two left lanes, and a secondary crash from this backup. Involving two other vehicles. No injuries there, just property damage, but the rollover is with injuries right now. 33 minutes we're looking at to get out to the tri-state, 44 minutes out to I-355. Inbound, you're heavy from Route 53 to County Line Road. Yes, of course, the Gapers delay. Then you're heavy in spots in the usual areas, Harlem to the Dan Ryan. 40 minutes coming in from I-355, 25 minutes in from the tri-state. Little leftover overnight road work going on the outbound side of the Bishop Ford. You're heavy in spots from Dalton to 159th, and you've got the lane split there. 16 minutes going out. Inbound already getting heavy in spots from 115th to the Dan Ryan. 19 minutes coming in on I-57. You're traveling well in both directions. On the Edens, looking pretty good. The Kennedy now inbound. Little slow Nagel to Foster. Then you're clear sailing. 18 minutes coming in from O'Hare, 18 going back out, a little slow Foster to Sayre as well. I-190, I-190, I should say, looking pretty good right now at the airport. The Eisenhower traveling well in both directions so far. I-55 in Will County, you're good northbound and southbound. On Route 394, no major issues. Do Saba Lakeshore Drive, the Tri-State, and the Tollways. They're traveling well so far. Route 53, I-80 in northwest Indiana, moving along nicely. Next traffic coming up at 5:48. 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
2: WBBM AccuWeather will have a cooler day today. Clouds will break for a little sun, but we'll also have a couple of showers and thunderstorms around, and there can be heavy rainfall in those thunderstorms that can lead to slow travel and reduced visibility. It looks like areas south of the city are likely to be most affected by that. Today's high will be 72. Still some rain and a thunderstorm tonight with a low of 68, and clouds break for occasional sun tomorrow. It's still humid with a shower or two around and a high of 74. We'll have clouds and sun on Friday with a high of 76, a little bit of a break from the worst of the humidity. However, showers and a thunderstorm can return for Friday night. 66 at O'Hare, 69 at Midway, 67 at the lake right now. I'm AccuWeather meteorologist Heather Zayer.
1: At 5:41, World Business Chicago is announcing two winners of its design contest that asked leaders to imagine what a future Chicago could look like.
11: Well, not originally the plan. World Business Chicago president and CEO Phil Clement says two proposals emerged as the winners of World Business Chicago's inaugural Horizon Lines design contest.
12: But the jury saw something new. They saw two great ideas that belong together.
11: The Morton Arboretum's Green City Rising turned Chicago into a citywide arboretum, cultivating a network of mini forests across the city.
13: It scales the arboretum's long standing work in urban and community forestry to a whole new level across the entire city, especially in historically disinvested areas.
11: And design firm MKSK's Wonderways reimagined Chicago's boulevard system as a network of landscapes.
14: Imagine prairies and bioswales that capture stormwater, mighty oak trees that shade our streets, native landscapes filled with birds and pollinators, but also places to play and to gather, to wander, discover, and explore something unexpected.
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1: Apple has added a new Find My feature in iOS 27. It lets iPhone users temporarily hide their location from people they normally share it with. Under the previous setting, you'd have to turn off location sharing entirely. Apple says the new feature could help hide your whereabouts temporarily while planning things like a surprise birthday party or hiding from your parents. I'm sure it's all about the birthday surprises. Yeah, that's what it is. 5:46. Now sports. Here's Josh Liss.
26: Wow. The White Sox drop a game at the last minute in Cleveland. One strike away. Grant Taylor sends a fastball down the middle, and Brian Rocchio sends it down the left field. Nine. Infielder turned outfielder Sam Antonacci takes a bad route to the ball, dives and misses, and two runs score for a Guardians win over the Sox 7-6. Yeah, they blow a 6-5 lead with two outs and two strikes in the ninth. Taylor, the loser, Davis Martin, left the game after six innings with a 6-5 lead. Three ribbies for Miguel Vargas in the loss. That drops the Sox to just a half game up on Cleveland with 11 to go in the division race. The Sox are also currently the number two seed in the American League, a game up on Houston for a first-round playoff bye. Today's game in Cleveland, it starts at 12:10. Anthony Kay against Parker Messick. And again, the Sox up just a half game, trying to hang on to first place after last night's last-second loss. 6-3 Braves in a comeback at Wrigley Field over the Cubs bullpen. Jacob Webb gives up a go-ahead two-run homer in the seventh. Edward Cabrera allows Atlanta to pile on with a two-run homer in the ninth. Kevin Gausman gave up just a two-run homer over 5 2/3, but left with a 3-2 lead. The Cubs host the Braves at 6:40. Shota Imanaga on the mound. They're a half game and a tiebreaker up on Philly with 10 to go for the top NL wild card. The Cubs loss and a Brewers win over Pittsburgh 5-1 clinches the NL Central for Milwaukee. Bears practice ramps up for the Vikings today at noon. 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
1: 5:48, traffic and weather together on the 8th, sponsored by Four Seasons Heating, Air Conditioning, Plumbing, Sewer, and Electric. Still some backups on the Stevenson after a rollover crash. Here's Brian Peck.
10: And we have an extra crash to put on top of this one, literally, Cisco. This is just getting worse. Outbound on the Stevenson, you're solid before LaGrange, 2 County Line Road. This is a rollover crash with injuries. Two left lanes are down. A secondary crash right behind it involving two other vehicles now. No injuries in this crash reported, so that's the good news. The USPS Ground Advantage Reliable Route is Archer Road because it is really solid right now. 35 minutes out to the tri-state. You're 47 minutes out to I-355. Inbound, you're heavy from Cass to County Line Road. 42 minutes coming in from I-355 to DuSable Lakeshore Drive. Yeah, you got that Gapers delay. And then you've got heavy spots from Harlem to the Dan Ryan. 25 minutes coming in from the tri-state. Elsewhere on the Edens, looking good. 15 minutes in, 15 minutes out. the Kennedy, slow from Harlem to Central inbound. Then you're clear after that. 19 minutes coming in from O'Hare. You're 18 minutes going back out, a little slow from Foster to Sayre. I-190 eastbound, westbound. Looks pretty good at the airport. The Eisenhower traveling well in both directions so far. I-55 in Will County, no major issues. The Dan Ryan, 21 minutes in from the merge. You're 12 minutes out. I-57 traveling well. The Bishop Ford getting a little heavy inbound, 115 to the Dan Ryan, 19 minutes coming in. Outbound is clear now. That overnight road work, all done. Everything's picked up. You're traveling much better now. Route 394 to Sabal Lakeshore Drive, the Tri-State, the tollways, all traveling okay so far. Route 53, even through the work zone, traveling well. I-80 in Northwest Indiana, you're in pretty good shape so far. 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
1: We have some scattered rain in Chicagoland. The south suburbs into northwest Indiana getting hit with this system right now. Some of us, though, will end up with some sunshine within about an hour as we head to a high of 72 degrees. We're at 66 right now at O'Hare, 65 in Crown Point with some light rain downtown along the lakefront, 66 degrees, heading to that high of 72 degrees.
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1: The price of jet fuel is in flux, and that could impact when you book your holiday travel.
2: If you're flying for Thanksgiving or Christmas, you're approaching the time when you should start looking at airfares, says DePaul University transportation professor Joe Sweeterman.
5: 1 to 2 months out, but not 3 or 4 months out, because airlines often... The vigorous competition happens when they see they have empty seats and so forth.
2: He tells the Noon Business Hour that the per gallon price of jet fuel has doubled since the start of the Iran war, and that could make airfares more expensive as the year goes on.
5: The airlines are in an odd position where they're, panicked about these high fuel prices, but at least for now, they're raising those fares, which are, about 20% higher than they were last year.
2: If you're planning a trip, he suggests flexible travel days and looking at airports other than O'Hare and Midway as ways to save money. 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
1: 5:53 Business News. Bloomberg, here's Gina Cervetti.
28: And Cisco, right now the futures are higher across the board on this Fed rate decision day. From the CME in Chicago, S&P futures up 16, NASDAQ futures up 124, Dow futures up 85. NYMEX crude is down almost 2% at $103.73 a barrel. At the Chicago Board of Trade, corn up 1.25, wheat up 3, soybeans are up 10.75 cents. And stocks did fall yesterday. Declines range from almost 0.5% to almost 0.8%. The Wintrust WBBM Chicago Index was down almost 1.6%. Wall Street has pretty much priced in a rate hike today from the Fed. It would be the first in more than 3 years. Walmart and nonprofit insurer Scan Health Plan are teaming up to sell Medicare Advantage plans to seniors, betting they can use the big box retailer's data to push down the cost of health care. This plan still needs regulatory clearance. Once that happens, Scan's national general manager says it will roll out in 2 states, but he declined to say which ones. Scan is also selling a Medicare Advantage plan with Costco. With business at 23 and 53 and in the noon business hour, live from Bloomberg, Gina Cervetti, News Radio 105.9 WBBM.
1: Traffic and weather together on the 8th next. The latest on the backups after a rollover crash on the Stevenson.
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0: How We Made Your Mother is a rewatch podcast that looks back episode by episode at the hit TV show How I Met Your Mother. It's hosted by me, Josh Radner, along with series co-creator Craig Thomas.
1: In seasons 1 and 2, we were joined by Neil Patrick Harris, Kobe Smulders, Brian Cranston, Ashley Williams, Wayne Brady, Jenna Fisher and Angela Kinsey, Joe Manganiello, and my brilliant co-creator Carter Bays. And now we are diving into season 3.
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14: 5:58, traffic and weather together on the 8s. Here's Brian Peck.
15: Still in the middle of a rollover crash. Injuries here outbound on the Stevenson. Solid before LaGrange Road to County Line Road. This is your two left lanes down to secondary crash right before that. Looks like that one's getting cleared out. It was just two vehicles involved. No injuries there. Unfortunately, we've got injuries for the rollover crash. 35 minutes out to the tri-state. 46 minutes now out to I-355, and of course inbound you've got that gate burst delay cast to County Line Road. 42 minutes coming in from I-355, 25 in from the tri-state. 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
14: We have some rain falling in the south suburbs into northwest Indiana. We'll end up with some sunshine though today, as we have a high of 72 degrees. Right now, 66 degrees.
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17: This is Nancy Hardy. A homeless man is sentenced for murdering a visiting academic in the Loop.
14: Governor Pritzker praises the Supreme Court for rejecting mail-in ballot restrictions for the midterm elections. Six dead in a pair of crashes in L.A., one a bus crash, the other a news chopper covering that accident. The latest ahead from ABC News. WBBM Business, S&P futures up 17 points. NASDAQ futures up 133 points. We have some scattered rain showers, especially in the south suburbs. It's 6 o'clock.
17: From ABC News, I'm Sherry Preston.
18: 6 people killed in Los Angeles, 3 in a bus crash and 3 in a news helicopter crash that followed as reporters were trying to cover it. This is sound of police dispatching officers.
19: 210, Roger, can you go by the smoke and just verify what that is exactly?
20: Just heads up, there's a helicopter down over there.
19: I'm sorry, say that again?
20: There's a helicopter down just outside the airspace.
18: That from Live ATC, all of it happening in the San Fernando Valley in the suburb of Chatsworth, California. The chopper hovering over the scene of the bus crash fell from the sky and burst into flames. Killed were News Chopper 4 reporter Elenia Marino and her pilot, George Marcinow. The Federal Reserve wraps up its two-day September meeting today and says ABC's Lionel Moise.
21: Borrowing money is about to get more expensive, with the Federal Reserve expected to raise interest rates today for the first time in 3 years, all while oil and gas prices have been surging because of conflicts in the Middle East. One expert says $7 per gallon diesel could soon be reality in the Midwest.
18: Gas prices have hit $4.31 a gallon on average, according to Gas Buddy. Tom Kloza, chief oil analyst at Kloza Advisors, says consumers are paying attention.
22: You go over $4, some people cut back. You go over $4.50, others cut back. And at $5, a lot of people cut back.
18: President Trump's handpicked Kennedy Center board voting to close the Kennedy Center unless President Trump's name is put on the building. The board says it was closed for renovations. OpenAI CEO Sam Altman reversing course, now saying at a Silicon Valley conference Tuesday that government regulation is not needed for his and other AI companies.
23: The world should trust that we are going to do the right thing because it's the right thing and because we feel the magnitude of this.
18: Other tech leaders say more guardrails are necessary as AI expands. You're listening to ABC News.
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14: 6:03, you're waking up to Wednesday morning. Good to have you starting your day with us. I'm Cisco Cotto.
26: And I'm Mai Martinez. It is currently 65 degrees in Chicago with a light rain. It's going to be cooler today, clouds and breaks of sunshine, but we'll have a couple of showers and a drenching thunderstorm moving through the area. Could lead to some slow travel and reduced visibility. Our high today, 72 degrees. Tonight, we'll have humid in the area, periods of rain and thunderstorms, a low 68 degrees. We'll get more details ahead in the AccuWeather 5-day forecast coming up at 6:15.
14: This hour's smart quiz question comes your way at 6:22. Our top local story on WBBM, a judge sentenced a homeless man to 60 years in prison for the murder of a doctoral student visiting Chicago. WBBM's Nancy Hardy joins us live on the news line with details from the hearing.
27: Cisco and Mai, calling it heinous, senseless, and brutal, a Cook County judge sentenced Tony Robinson to the maximum allowed for the murder of Anat Kimchi in 2021. You may remember the case. She was a grad student studying how race and ethnicity often predict the probation people get in the criminal justice system. Robinson was convicted in May of stabbing her just a few blocks south of Willis Tower while she was in town visiting a friend. The Sun-Times reports Kimchi's mother talked at the hearing of how she spends sleepless nights thinking about her daughter's last minutes. Robinson represented himself after he fired his public defenders. The paper says he rambled and called the hearing a bunch of theatrics. Reporting live, Nancy Hardy, News Radio 105.9 WBBM.
26: As President Trump blasts a new Supreme Court ruling, Illinois' governor calls it a victory.
28: The vote by mail win at the Supreme Court was a true win for all of the American people.
29: Governor J.B. Pritzker welcomed the High Court's decision to block a new U.S. Postal Service rule.

0: on mail-in ballots from being used for the upcoming midterm elections. The governor accused the president of attempting to keep people away from the polls because, quote, he knows he's going to lose in November.
1: What we want is everybody that's eligible, Republican or Democrat or independent, to be able to go vote. And that's why we've made it easier to vote in the state of Illinois, not harder.
0: President Trump, meantime, called the Supreme Court's ruling, quote, a big loss for Republicans. Haley Hansen, News Radio 105.9 WBBM.
2: A Barrington woman was arrested yesterday after allegedly having sexual contact with a 16-year-old boy. Barrington police say they received a report on June 8th from another agency regarding a sexual assault in the village. Through their investigations, officials say 41-year-old Veronica Reyes had sexual contact with the boy several times. It's believed the two knew each other before the alleged incidents. Reyes was arrested yesterday, charged with four counts of criminal sexual assault and two counts of aggravated criminal sexual abuse.
3: Governor Pritzker is asking the federal government for help following last month's record-breaking severe weather. Yesterday, the governor requested a presidential major disaster declaration from the Federal Emergency Management Agency following the August 11th to 16th storms. The governor also extended his August 18th gubernatorial disaster proclamation for eight counties for an additional 30 days to ensure state resources and personnel remain available to people still recovering from those storms. The governor says the requested federal assistance paired with the state help will ensure that people and communities can repair and rebuild.
2: The town council in Chesterton has voted to discontinue its contract with Flock license plate readers. The decision comes after a Chesterton police officer reportedly misused the technology. Council President Aaron Collins.
4: This incident raises broader questions about whether the safeguards surrounding technology this powerful go far enough. We need to ensure that a tool like Flock is being used appropriately, lawfully, and only for legitimate law enforcement purposes.
2: The accused officer has resigned. Police Chief Tim Richardson says he has deactivated access to Flock, except for his own command staff, so that an internal audit can be conducted. Chesterton's contract with Flock runs through October 31st.
3: Today is Mexican Independence Day, but McCormick Elementary School celebrated yesterday with music, dancing, and a very loud history lesson.
5: This is not an assembly where students are expected to sit quietly. McCormick Elementary is kicking off Hispanic Heritage Month, turning the history of Mexico's independence into something students can hear, see, and participate in. Alejandra Reyes, resource coordinator within Lance serving the Little Village School, says the majority of its student population has recent ties to a Latin American country.
6: And it doesn't mean that they have to forget their roots, right? It doesn't mean that they have to, like, not be proud or that they have to maybe be, like, embarrassed or, like, hiding it.
5: More than 400 students celebrated watching folklorico dancers, listening to music, and dressing in traditional clothes.
6: Truly, they leave everything else behind, so I think it would be very unfair for them to leave also their roots and their culture over there.
5: Sarah Guerra, News Radio 105.9 WBBM.
2: 608 traffic and weather together on the 8th, sponsored by McGrath Acura of downtown Chicago. Multiple lanes impacted by a rollover on the Stevenson. Here's Brian Peck.
7: Yeah, a little bit of good news, though, here. Cisco, that earlier crash that was a secondary crash behind this is finally cleared up. There were no injuries there, thank goodness. But this is a rollover crash with injuries. We've got two right lanes down. You're up to 36 minutes outbound on the Stevenson out to the Tri-State. 49 minutes out to I-355 inbound. Yeah, of course, we get that Gapers delay. Heavy spots from Lamont to County Line Road with the Gapers. Then heavy spots Cicero to the Dan Ryan. You're 27 minutes coming in from the Tri-State. 45 minutes, by the way, in from I-355. I-55 in Will County starting to back up a little bit from the truck scales to I-355. Elsewhere on the Edens, 15 minutes in, 15 minutes going back out. The Kennedy, 22 minutes O'Hare into downtown, 19 minutes going back out to the airport. I-190 eastbound, westbound, looking pretty good so far. On the Dan Ryan, rather, we're a little bit slow from the merge to the Skyway, then 43rd to Roosevelt, and pretty much the same in the Express, too. 22 minutes coming in either way, the locals or the Express, 12 minutes going out. I-57, a little slow before Halstead to the Dan Ryan, 17 in from I-80, 15 minutes going back out. The Bishop Ford inbound getting slow from 115th to the Dan Ryan, 22 minutes coming in from 80-94, 13 going back out. Route 394 to Sabal Lakeshore Drive, the Tri-State, the Jane Addams, all the tollways You're moving okay so far this morning. Route 53, even through the work zone, looks pretty good so far. I-80 and Northwest Indiana, no major issues. Next traffic coming up at 6:18. 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
3: The AccuWeather forecast calling for cooler with clouds, breaking for some sunshine today. A couple of showers and then some drenching thunderstorms could lead to some slow travel and reduced visibility. Headed to a high of 72 degrees. Tonight, humid with periods of rain and thunderstorms, are low 68 degrees. Right now at O'Hare, we have a light rain, 65 degrees. Midway, light rain, 68 degrees. Aurora, cloudy, 64 degrees. Lansing, light rain, 69 degrees. Joliet, dealing with some rain, 67 degrees. And along the lakefront, downtown, is cloudy and 67 degrees. Headed to that high today of 72. We'll get more details ahead in the AccuWeather 5-day forecast coming up at 6:15.
2: 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We'll tell you about that and more news next. It's 6:11.
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2: Cases of hand, foot, and mouth disease appear to be spreading at a school in Kane County.
11: Hand, foot, and mouth disease is a highly contagious illness that typically causes fever, mouth sores, and skin rash. The Kane County Health Department confirmed that cases of the disease are being reported at Hampshire High School. The Mayo Clinic says there is no specific treatment for hand, foot, and mouth disease, and conditions usually improve within 7 to 10 days. Hampshire High School is encouraging parents to keep students at home if they show any symptoms. 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
2: We have your AccuWeather 5-day forecast and sports next. Second place Cleveland pulls the rug out from under the White Sox.
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4: It's 6:15, time for the AccuWeather 5-day forecast, sponsored by Four Seasons Heating, Air Conditioning, Plumbing, Sewer, and Electric. And we say good morning to meteorologist Heather Zaire.
5: And good morning. So we are keeping our eyes on some wet weather that is south of the city for the most part right now. We've had some light showers around over the city itself. However, steadier rain is to the south of us. And that looks like where most of our precipitation will end up today, with some showers and even drenching thunderstorms that can lead to slow travel and reduced visibility. It's going to be cooler as well for today with a high of 72. We'll continue to have periods of rain around along with a thunderstorm. Storm tonight, low about 68. Then clouds will limit sun for tomorrow. And while there is a shower or two around, more of the day is dry with a high of 74. A dry day for Friday, not too humid with clouds and sun at a high of 76. However, a couple of showers return along with a thunderstorm chance for Friday night. And there can be some rain and thunder on Saturday. It'll be warm and humid with a high of 79. Not as warm on Sunday. Still humid, though, with another thunderstorm and a high of 72. 65 at O'Hare and 68 at Midway right now, 67 at the lake. I'm AccuWeather meteorologist Heather Zaire.
6: Checking the roads, Ian, about 90 seconds. The rain causing some headaches for sure. 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
7: Good morning. If Sam Antonacci catches the ball, the White Sox win. Instead, they lose 7-6 with the left fielder Antonacci taking a bad route to the ball and allowing a game-winning walk-off two-run double, 7-6 Guardians.
8: Pretty dog. Just got to clean it up. It's the big leagues. You can't make those type of routes in that position. So, yeah, just playing a little in there and ball kind of going down the left field line, taking it towards me a little back too. So, yeah, it's just got to be caught.
7: One strike away from victory, Brian Rocchio hits his second walk-off hit off Grant Taylor this season, and the Sox fall to 5-9 in September and a half-game lead on Cleveland with 11 to go. They're back at Cleveland at 12-10 today for the series wrap-up. The Cubs bullpen blows the lead. They were up 3-0 at 6-3 the final, 6-8 the record in September. Jacob Webb gives up a go-ahead two-run homer in the seventh. They'll host Atlanta again at 6:40, a half-game plus tiebreaker up on Philly. With 10 to go. 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
4: It's 6:18, traffic and weather together on the 8th, sponsored by the Village of Bedford Park. Here's Brian Peck.
9: Well, we've got a little bit of good news outbound on the Stevenson here. They flipped up or back up the rollover crash that we had earlier. They're in cleanup mode. Looks like it's just in the right lane now, and the car is over to the right shoulder as they're trying to get this loaded up on the back of a tow as we speak. But right now, it is moving a little bit better. 34 minutes out to the tri-state on the Stevenson, 42 minutes out to I-355. Still have a little bit of a gaper's delay going inbound. We're up to 45 minutes from I-355. To DuSable Lakeshore Drive, 27 minutes in from the Tri-State on I-55 in Will County, by the way. Slow from Weber Road to I-355. Elsewhere on the Edens, you're still traveling well. 15 minutes in, 15 minutes out. The Kennedy now, a little slow in spots from Cumberland to Lawrence. 22 minutes coming in from O'Hare. Just 9 minutes in from the Edens Junction. Smooth sailing as you go by the Wintrust Mural near North Avenue. Outbound, you're just slow from Lawrence to Sayre. 19 minutes out to the airport. I-190 eastbound, westbound looks good. On the Eisenhower, 43 minutes coming in from the Jane Addams, 25 in from Mannheim. Outbound just a little slow from Austin to Des Plaines. 16 minutes out to Mannheim. 38 minutes out to the Jane Addams, still a little bit slow from the Tri-State to the eastbound Lake Street ramp there. The Dan Ryan, 22 minutes in, 12 minutes out, I-57, 17 in, 15 out. On the Bishop Ford, 22 minutes in, 13 minutes out, Route 394. DuSable Lakeshore Drive, the Tri-State and the Tollways look good. Route 53, I-80 in Northwest Indiana. traveling well. 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
6: We have some sunshine in some areas, but some rain as well, especially

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1: From the U.S. Department of Housing and Urban Development. Leaders say the $2.3 million will be used to fund a five-year initiative to offer job, skill, and financial literacy training and even job placement to eligible residents at Wentworth Gardens. Altgeld Gardens and Dearborn Homes residents have had access to similar Jobs Plus programs in recent years. Andy Day, News Radio, 105.9 WBBM.
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4: 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The WBBM contest line is now open. We'll start with caller 7 at 1-866-780-QUIZ. That's 1-866-780-7849.
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5: My Cisco, OpenAI is working on steps to address artificial intelligence safety issues with its top competitors, Anthropic and Google DeepMind, escalating industry efforts to respond to growing concern that the technology poses an economic and security threat. For the first time in more than 3 years, markets are betting big on the Fed raising interest rates. The decision comes 2 hours before Wall Street's closing bell today. Ahead of the Fed decision, we get one more economic reading, August retail sales. July's report was widely regarded as skewed by Amazon Prime Day, which happened in June, likely siphoning sales away from July and contributing to a drop. But the August number is forecast to rise on the strength of back-to-school shopping and a rebound in auto sales, but also higher gas prices. And stocks closed lower across the board in yesterday's trading on Wall Street. Declines ranged from almost 0.5% to nearly 0.8%. The Wintrust WBBM Chicago Index fell almost 1.6% yesterday. With business at 23:53 and in the noon business hour, from Bloomberg, Gina Cervetti, News Radio 105.9 WBBM.
2: Traffic and weather together on the 8th coming up. A rollover crash on the Stevensons been causing backups for well more than an hour now.
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11: It's 6:28. 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Here's Brian Peck.
12: Looks like a new crash in northwest Indiana. This is 8094. It's heavy from Ripley to right before. Looks like just past Ripley. There we go. It's a crash in a lane there, just happened moments ago. We'll have more on that by the next report. Eastbound, you're doing okay. Rather, that is eastbound Ripley. Just a little heavy past that. Westbound, you're doing okay, and the rest of northwest Indiana looking pretty good. Good news on the Stevenson, too. We're in cleanup mode of this earlier rollover crash. Still solid Harlem out to County Line Road, but they've got that rollover back up right, and it's on the flatbed now. They're moving that out, so your right lane still down with this cleanup, but otherwise looking pretty good. 34 minutes out to the Tri-State. 42 out to I-355, 45 minutes coming in from I-355, 27 in from the Tri-State. On the Eden, 17 minutes in, 15 minutes out to Kennedy now, 22 minutes in from O'Hare, 13 in from the Eden's Junction, 19 minutes out to the airport. On the Eisenhower, 43 in from the Jane Addams, 25 in from Mannheim, 16 back out to Mannheim. Everything else traveling okay so far. Next traffic, 6:38, News Radio 105.9 WBBM.
13: We have a little rain falling in some of the south suburbs into northwest Indiana. It's a pretty big system, so it's going to be here for a while. We will get some pockets of sunshine as well, off and on throughout the day. It's going to be chillier than what we've been getting. High today, just 72 degrees. Right now, 65 O'Hare, Midway, 68 with some light rain. Downtown along the lakefront, 67 degrees.
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13: 6:30 on Wednesday morning. Thanks for joining us. I'm Cisco Cotto.
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13: Google is offering a new look at gathering spaces and public art at their revamped Thompson Center.
15: This is Mike Krauser. A 17-year-old boy is

0: charged with shooting a pregnant 16-year-old girl in the back. She lost the baby and may not walk again.
1: A news chopper crashes in L.A. while covering a deadly bus accident. In total, six people are dead.
2: The Kennedy Center is shut down after a judge ruled against adding President Trump's name to the building.
1: WBBM Business.
2: S&P futures up 17 points. NASDAQ futures up 126 points.
1: It'll be cooler with clouds breaking for some sunshine today. Right now, we have some showers and thunderstorms moving through the area. It could lead to some slow travel and reduced visibility, so be careful out there. Headed to a high of 72 degrees right now at O'Hare. Light rain, 65 degrees at 6:31. 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
2: Google is sharing new images of what the inside of its headquarters in the Thompson Center will look like. WBBM's Nancy Hardy joins us live on the Newsline with details.
3: Cisco, the wide open atrium meant to evoke open government will remain, but with an updated look. Gone are escalators that greeted visitors immediately as they walked in from the plaza across the street from City Hall. They've been replaced with stairs and terraces for seating. Google says there will be shops, places to eat, space for seasonal events, and access to the L. Those of us who worked in the steel and glass building designed by Helmut Jahn are curious if the reconstruction will solve some of the HVAC and noise issues in the massive 1.2 million square foot space. The search engine giant originally planned to open it this year, now says that'll happen in 2028. Reporting live, Nancy Hardy, News Radio 105.9 WBBM.
1: A 17-year-old boy from Chicago is charged with felony aggravated battery for allegedly shooting a 16-year-old girl who was pregnant in the Little Village neighborhood last week.
0: Angel David Funes Reyes had been harassing the girl at school, according to prosecutors, asking about gang affiliation. And he flashed a gun at her and her boyfriend hours before the shooting. They crossed paths last Monday evening on the 2200 block of South Sawyer. The girl, according to prosecutors, asked him about a gun he had in his hoodie pocket. It's alleged that she started walking away and he shot the girl in the back. A prosecutor said in court the girl will not likely walk again. She lost the baby. 2 days earlier, Funes Reyes is alleged to have threatened people with a utility knife, and before that he was charged with vehicular hijacking. Mike Krauser, News Radio 105.9 WBBM.
2: At least three people are dead after a local NBC News helicopter crashed near the scene of a deadly bus collision in Los Angeles last evening. A fire department spokesperson says one of the people killed was a pedestrian on the ground, L.A. Mayor Karen Bass.
4: Our hearts are with those impacted by the bus collision and the helicopter crash, and with the entire community who lost members of their team while they were doing their job.
2: The dead on the helicopter are identified as reporter Eliana Moreno and pilot George Marcino. Two people died in the collision involving the bus.
1: A federal judge has reaffirmed that the only way President Trump's name can be added to the Kennedy Center is through an act of Congress. A short time later, the board overseeing the iconic venue voted to shut down for renovations. Then President Trump ordered a halt to that work. Here's ABC Chief Washington Correspondent Jonathan Carl.
5: Democratic Congresswoman Joyce Beatty, a non-voting member of the board, said every decision about the Kennedy Center's future was tied to naming it after Trump.
6: Every time there's an issue that comes up, it has been connected. We will consider to do this, but or unless it has Donald Trump's name on the building.
5: The president himself declared the closing will take place immediately, adding that if the courts don't allow his name to go up, the reconstruction and the renovation of the Kennedy Center will not take place.
1: The Justice Department is expected to appeal the judge's ruling.
2: The American government is sending weapons to a key ally in the Middle East.
7: Sources tell AP the Trump administration plans to deliver 2,000-pound bombs to Israel as part of a $2.8 billion arms package. It includes 40,000 of those powerful bombs. The Biden administration paused their delivery 2 years ago amid concerns about the possibility of mass casualties in Gaza. Congress has been informally notified about the pending deal, which is not yet final. Most of it is to be paid for with foreign military financing, in which U.S. taxpayer dollars are given to Israel to turn around and buy the weapons from the U.S. Ben Thomas, Washington.
2: We have the answer to this hour's Smart Quiz question in just 60 seconds.
1: Many retirement stories start the same way, with a question to yourself. Sometimes it hits after a big headline about market volatility or maybe during your drive into work. 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This hour's Smart Quiz question was, the phrase "get out of Dodge" is a reference to what rough frontier town in Kansas? The answer, Dodge City.
2: 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Traffic and weather together on the 8th, just ahead. A crash slowing things down this morning on the Tri-State.
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13: Got a new crash on the Tri-State. This is northbound slow from 127th to past Cicero. Reported crash on the left shoulder, but it's slowing traffic down there. Thank you, Alex, calling us up on the WBBM Mercedes-Benz of Hoffman Estates traffic tip line, 855-780 Road. Then a little bit slow from Cermak to the Eisenhower. Otherwise, looking pretty good on the Tri-State. On the Ronald Reagan, got a new crash here. Eastbound slow from Route 83 to the southbound Tri-State ramp. That crash is in your left lane, westbound doing okay. The rest of the tollways, they're in pretty good shape. 8094 in Northwest Indiana, we've got a crash here. Eastbound, heavy before Ripley to the Indiana Toll Road. This crash, it's on the right shoulder, but it looks like the emergency crews now are taking up the right lane there, so it's really getting backed up there. Westbound, you're doing okay. The rest of Northwest Indiana, you're looking pretty good so far this morning. On the Edens, a little slow, Toohey to the Kennedy Junction. 18 minutes coming in from Lake Hook, 15 minutes going back out. The Kennedy, heavy from the River Road Toll Plaza to Lawrence. Then you've got slow spots from Fullerton to the Hubbard Street Tunnel. 33 minutes coming in from O'Hare, 13 in from the Edens Junction, 16 minutes going out to Montrose, 31 out to O'Hare. The Eisenhower, 55 minutes in from the Jane Addams, 37 in from Mannheim, 30 1 minute's going out to Mannheim and 49 out to the Jane Addams. The Stevenson, earlier crash, all cleared out outbound. That rollover crash looking much better. 51 minutes coming in from I-355, 38 minutes in from the Tri-State, 34 back out to the Tri-State. I-55 in Will County, northbound slow route 126 to I-355. The Dan Ryan, 25 minutes in, 12 minutes out. I-57 traveling well outbound, inbound 24 minutes. 24 minutes coming in from the Bishop Ford, 215 going back out. Route 394, DuSable Lakeshore Drive. The rest of the tollways besides the Tri-State and Ronald Reagan looking good in Northwest Indiana. For the most part, looking pretty good. Next traffic, 648 News Radio 105.9 WBBM.
1: WBBM AccuWeather. Clouds will break for a little sun today. We are still tracking some showers and thunder to the south of the city right now, and that can lead to slow travel and reduced visibility, but our high will be 72 with at least a little bit of sunshine today. Tonight, we'll have some rain and thunder with a low of 68, then clouds limit sun, and we'll have a shower or two tomorrow, high 74. Some sunshine and dry, high 76 Friday. Showers can return at night. 65 at O'Hare, 68 at Midway, 67 at the lake right now. I'm AccuWeather meteorologist Heather Zayer.
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14: Governor Pritzker and other local leaders gathered on Chicago's southwest side yesterday to mark 1 year since the start of Operation Midway Blitz.
15: Speaking at La Vita Community Church, the governor said history cannot forget when a federal government uses law enforcement to terrorize innocent people.
16: Accountability means documenting what happened and listening to people who experienced it. It means refusing to allow fear, misinformation, or the passage of time to erase the truth.
15: Judge Ruben Castillo is the leader of the Illinois Accountability Commission, which documented reports of misconduct by federal immigration agents. He's frustrated. It's been a year with no prosecutions, but adds,
17: Tenga paciencia, hijo. Todo en su tiempo. We'll see.
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2: A New York school district has amended its outside food and drink policy after an honor student was suspended for bringing coffee into class. The senior says it was a deliberate protest after the school board instituted the rule without a public hearing. After a new hearing, the board decided to allow teachers to decide on outside food and drink on a case-by-case basis.
1: A father says his young son spent $118,000 from his company credit card on YouTube advertising campaigns. The 9-year-old named Mike uploaded videos of himself playing Roblox and Minecraft onto his channel, Mighty Mike Plays. The dad initially bought a $20 ad campaign for Mike, but then the child kept buying more until the dad's employer discovered those charges.
2: 6:46, time to find a new Mercedes-Benz at LoberMercedes.com. 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
6: 3-2 run homers add up in a Braves win over the Cubs, 6-3. Jacob Webb, the loser, plugged for a go-ahead two-run shot in the seventh from Ozzie Albies.
24: The home runs change games. We were giving up too many. There's no question about it. Some of it has been weather-related. Tonight was not. We're giving up too many home runs. There's no doubt about it.
6: Edward Cabrera and Kevin Gausman allowed two-run shots. The Cubs fall to the Braves, host Atlanta 6:40 tonight. Top NL wild card by a half game and a tiebreaker above Philly with 10 to go. The Cubs hadn't lost yet after Milwaukee stuffs Pittsburgh 5-1. The Brewers' Jacob Mizrowski, 5 innings of shutout ball, 7 Ks. All Milwaukee needed was a Cubs loss to clinch.
25: And the players are going to watch it here in just a moment. You are going to see quite the celebration in that Brewers clubhouse in a matter of moments. There's the fly ball to right. The Brewers are Central Division champions in 2026, a fourth straight year that the Brewers win the Central.
6: Yeah, I've made the playoffs 8 of 9 years. Milwaukee clinching with the Cubs losing. 7-6 Guardians. Cleveland draws within a half game of the White Sox in the AL Central. The Sox Grant Taylor allows a game-winning two-run double with 2 outs and 2 strikes in the ninth. 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
1: It's 6:48, traffic and weather together on the 8th. Here's Brian Peck.
13: Well, we got a couple of incidents here. First off, on the Ronald Reagan eastbound, you're heavy from Route 83 to the southbound Tri-State ramp. This is a crash in your left lane. Then a little bit heavy as you approach the northbound Tri-State ramp as well. Westbound, you're doing okay so far. The rest of the tollways are in pretty good shape. Just the Tri-State a little slow from 135th to 111th, Ogden to the Eisenhower. That's about it. Northwest Indiana, a couple of problems here. Eastbound, you're heavy before Ripley to the Indiana Toll Road. That's a crash. It's on the right shoulder. The emergency crews are a little bit in that right lane. That's why you're getting so backed up. I-94 now, really solid pass US 421 in Michigan City. This is a reported crash. And Tom, thank you calling us up on the WBBM Mercedes-Benz of Hoffman Estates traffic tip line, 855-780-ROAD. The rest of Northwest Indiana, you're in pretty good shape. On the Eden, 17 minutes coming in from Lake Hook. You're 15 minutes going back out to Kennedy now. Heavy from the River Road Toll Plaza in spots all the way into the Hubbard Street Tunnel. 46 minutes coming in from O'Hare. 21 minutes in from the Edens Junction. Pretty much the same in the Express. 16 minutes going out to Montrose. 31 out to O'Hare. I-190 eastbound, westbound, traveling well. The Eisenhower, 55 minutes coming in from the Jane Addams. 37 in from Mannheim. 31 back out to Mannheim. 49 out to the Jane Addams. On the Stevenson, 51-minute trip coming in from I-355, 38 in from the Tri-State, 34 minutes going out to the Tri-State. I-55 in Will County, a little slow from Route 126 to I-355. Southbound doing okay. The Dan Ryan, 25 minutes in, you're 12 minutes out. I-57, 24 in, 15 out. Bishop Ford, 22 minutes in, 15 minutes going back out. Route 394 in DuSable Lakeshore Drive, looking pretty good. Traffic coming up next at 6:58, News Radio 105.9 WBBM.
1: WBBM AccuWeather. Some showers and thunderstorms are mostly going to stay south of the city for today. Where drenching thunderstorms come through, there can be slow travel and reduced visibility. We'll also have some intervals of sun, though, with a cooler high of 72. Look for some rain and thunder and a low of 68 tonight, then clouds limit sun tomorrow with just a shower or two around. The high will be 74.

0: Dry with some sun and a high of 76 Friday. Those showers return for Friday night. 65 at O'Hare right now, 68 at Midway, 67 at the lake. I'm AccuWeather meteorologist Heather Zahar.
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3: 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The Morton Arboretum is being honored for Green City Rising, which would cultivate a network of mini forests across the city. Design firm MKSK has been chosen for its proposal called Wonderways. Donnie Zelfro is with MKSK.
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8: My Cisco, the futures are higher across the board as oil moves lower and investors wait on that Fed interest rate decision today. From the CME in Chicago, S&P futures up 27, NASDAQ futures up 164, Dow futures up 168, and NYMEX crude is down 2.3% now at $103.37 a barrel. Bloomberg has learned that NVIDIA CEO Jensen Huang is slated to attend President Donald Trump's state dinner with Chinese leader Xi Jinping next week. Huang and Trump have built an increasingly close relationship in recent months. The two have both pushed back on the need to slow down AI and data center development, with the president calling concerns about the technology a hoax. 3 years ago, General Motors upset some customers by doing away with Apple CarPlay on its electric vehicles. But now GM has had a change of heart, and Apple CarPlay is coming back to those vehicles with a new infotainment system overall that will allow drivers of GM cars to use CarPlay or Google's Android Auto on a split screen that also shows key vehicle gauges such as fuel and tire pressure. For the first time in more than 3 years, markets are betting big on the Federal Reserve hiking interest rates. The decision comes 2 hours before Wall Street's opening bell today. Bond market traders see more than a 90% chance the Fed will lift the benchmark rate by a quarter point from the current range of 3.5% to 3.75%. And once again, at the moment, the stock futures higher right across the board. With business at 23 and 53 and in the noon business hour, live from Bloomberg, Gina Cervetti, News Radio 105.9 WBBM.
1: Traffic and weather together on the 8th. Coming up, a crash slowing things down on the tri-state.
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11: It's 6:58. Traffic and weather are together on the 8th. Here's Brian Peck.
12: Getting pretty heavy in northwest Indiana and Michigan City, specifically westbound I-94, jam past US 421 in Michigan City to before the truck scales there. Got a crash in at least one lane here. Use US 20 because you're getting really solid there. And then 8094 cleanup of an earlier crash eastbound 8094. A little slow in spots from Central to the Indiana Toll Road because this is on your right shoulder. Looks like that's starting to move a little bit better. So getting that straightened out westbound, you're doing okay. And the rest of northwest Indiana in pretty good shape. And good news on the Ronald Reagan, had a crash earlier there. You're still heavy from the Myers Toll Plaza to the southbound Tri-State ramp. That was in your left lane. That's been cleared now. It's moving much better. Earlier crash on the Tri-State cleared as well. That's moving better. The Eden's doing okay. 18 minutes in, 15 minutes out. The Kennedy starting to build, and also the Eisenhower and the Stevenson. The Dan Ryan, 27 in, 12 minutes out. 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
13: Little rain still falling in portions of the south suburbs and northwest Indiana. We'll all get at least a peek at the sun, though, today, once the rain gets out of here. High of 72 degrees right now at O'Hare, 65 degrees.
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13: A homeless man is sentenced to 60 years in prison for the murder of a grad student in the Loop 5 years ago.
15: This is Mike Krauser, a Chicago Border Protection officer accused of raping and robbing Chinese sex workers. Workers takes the stand in his own defense.
11: At least three people are killed after a news chopper in L.A. crashes while covering a deadly bus accident. Details ahead with ABC News.
13: WBBM Business.
11: S&P futures up 25 points. NASDAQ futures up 163 points.
13: Scattered rain showers, but we'll get some sun later in the day. It's 7 o'clock.
16: From ABC News. I'm Sherry Preston. Tragedy in Los Angeles. Three people killed in a bus crash, then three more killed when a news chopper covering that story went down. ABC's Trevor Ault is in L.A. with more on the local NBC affiliate who lost two journalists.
17: KNBC confirmed its news chopper had gone down.
18: We've been telling you that we've been piecing it together here. We knew it was a news chopper. We knew we'd lost contact with our people out there. And we've just received the confirmation that, in fact, News Chopper 4 went down just before 7 o'clock tonight in Chatsworth.
17: Hey, NBC is identifying those on board as Angel City Air reporter Ileana Marino and experienced pilot George Marcino.
16: A third person on the ground was also killed when the helicopter crashed. The Federal Reserve is expected to raise interest rates for the first time in 3 years later today when its September meeting comes to a close. On Wall Street, here's ABC Chief Business Correspondent Rebecca Jarvis.
19: President Trump has been pressuring the Federal Reserve for years to lower interest rates. Now the president's appointment, Kevin Warsh, is at the helm of the Fed. He and his team will have to make this pivotal decision today, and the markets are anticipating an interest rate hike. That would make borrowing more expensive, but it would hopefully put pressure on many of those consumer prices.
16: One thing consumers are paying a lot more for is gasoline. Gas Buddy says it's averaging $4.26 a gallon. Diesel now at a record high $6.30 a gallon. You know who uses diesel? All those semi drivers you see on the highway.
20: If you had one of these big transport trucks that passed you on the road on February 28th, it was hauling about $30,000 worth of fuel. Tomorrow, that same truck is hauling about $50,000. So that's pretty considerable inflation.
16: Oil analyst Tom Closa. Amid the U.S.-Canada trade war, the European Union is proposing making Canada the EU's first associate member.
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13: 7:03 Wednesday morning. Thanks for being here. I'm Cisco Cotto.
11: And I'm Mai Martinez. It is currently 65 degrees in Chicago under cloudy skies. It's going to be much cooler today with clouds. We will get some breaks of sunshine, though. Showers and a thunderstorm passing through the area, mostly south of the city, especially this morning. Our high, 72 degrees. Then tonight, cloudy and humid with a mix of rain and possibly a thunderstorm. Our low, 68 degrees. We'll get more details ahead in the AccuWeather 5-day forecast coming up at 7:15.
13: This hour's Smart Quiz question comes your way at 7:22. Our top local story on WBBM, the family of a doctoral student stabbed to death while visiting Chicago shared their heartbreak during yesterday's sentencing hearing for the homeless man convicted of her murder. WBBM's Nancy Hardy with the latest.
26: Anat Kimchi's brother said in court he doesn't feel safe in public or at home anymore, fearing he or someone else he loves could be killed. The Sun-Times reports a woman from Mattoon also spoke at the hearing, sharing how Tony Robinson broke her nose when he hit her with a sock full of rocks just 6 days before the homeless man killed Kimchi as she walked in the loop 5 years ago. The judge sentenced Robinson to 60 years, the maximum possible. The paper says he represented himself, ranting and rambling in court. Kimchi was studying how race and ethnicity often predict punishments people get in the criminal justice system. Nancy Hardy, News Radio 105.9 WBBM.
11: A bicyclist and a child were injured in a crash with a pickup truck last night in suburban Batavia. It happened around 5 p.m. near the intersection of First and South Water. Police say the black pickup truck collided with the cyclist who was towing the child in a bike trailer. The trailer then became lodged beneath the front of the pickup, and first responders had to remove the child. Both the cyclist and the child were hospitalized with non-life-threatening injuries. Police have not announced any charges or citations.
13: A Customs and Border Protection officer accused of raping Chinese prostitutes testified in his own defense in a federal courtroom yesterday alleging he was set up.
15: Luis Uribe is alleged to have preyed on the women in 2022, long before the ICE enforcement actions in Chicago. Uribe is 45, charged with deprivation of rights and using a firearm during a violent crime. Four alleged victims have testified he used his gun and badge to force sex and to take their money. He repeatedly denied the allegations. He claimed the sex was consensual and the women set him up because he wouldn't help with their immigration cases. The Tribune reports he testified that his mother taught him no means no. He said, "I never raped anybody in my whole life. I never robbed anybody in my whole life." Mike Krauser, News Radio 105.9 WBBM.
11: Some elected officials in Illinois are praising the U.S. Supreme Court's decision to block an effort to change rules governing mail-in voting ahead of the 2026 midterm elections. The plan would have required states to adopt a uniform envelope style and submit lists of eligible voters to a portal run by the U.S. Postal Service. Governor J.B. Pritzker reacted yesterday.
0: Donald Trump wants to stand in the way of you exercising your right as a citizen. In Illinois, we're trying to make it so that you can exercise that right. So I'm very pleased about the Supreme Court ruling. I know he's going to try other tricks up his sleeve, but it appears that time is or has run out for him.
11: The president blasted the high court's decision, saying it's a big loss for Republicans while criticizing the justices themselves.
13: Mayor Johnson is standing by a proposal that he says will bring much needed protections to renters in Chicago.
1: The mayor's Protecting Renters Ordinance, or PRO, has faced criticism from some landlords and tenants in the city council. However, he told reporters at City Hall, he remains hopeful.
2: This ordinance has not been updated in 40 years. 54% of the residents of our city are renters.
1: Supporters say PRO would help to regulate rent and security deposits, as well as the behavior and dealings of landlords, and reduce evictions. Critics say it could unfairly punish and cost small property owners.
2: What's best is ensuring that those families who need affordable, regulated housing have the support systems in place to make sure that we're not doing anything as a city that's making it harder for people to actually live in Chicago.
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13: 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Here's Brian Peck.
12: Biggest backup, it's in northwest Indiana, Michigan City, specifically westbound on I-94, jam pass U.S. 421 in Michigan City to before the truck scales. You got a 3-mile, 25-minute backup. Definitely want to use U.S. 20 here. Eastbound, you're doing okay. Also, 80-94 still in cleanup mode. Earlier crash at the Indiana Toll Road, right before it, actually. Eastbound, that's on your right shoulder, so a little slow from Central to the Indiana Toll Road. Westbound doing okay, and the rest of northwest Indiana traveling well so far. On the Edens, you're looking at 20 minutes coming in, 20 minutes going back out. The Kennedy now 46 minutes. O'Hare into downtown, 23 in from the Edens Junction. It's the same in the Express. Take your pick. Might get maybe a minute faster. That's about it. 34 minutes going out to Montrose, 52 minutes out to O'Hare. I-190 eastbound, westbound looks pretty good. The Eisenhower, we're in hour four from the Jane Addams to the Jane Byrne Interchange. 46 minutes in from Mannheim. You're 37 out to Mannheim, 55 out to I-90. The Stevenson, heavy spots from I-355 goes all the way to DuSable Lakeshore Drive here and there. 57 minutes coming in, 39 minutes in from the Tri-State, 27 back out to the Tri-State. The Dan Ryan, 27 in, 12 minutes out. I-57, 20 minutes in from I-80 to the Dan Ryan, 15 minutes going out. The Bishop Ford, 22 in, 18 minutes going back out. Route 394 looks good. DuSable Lakeshore Drive, a little heavy from the Stevenson to Monroe. And then Tri-State's looking pretty good. Just some slow spots from 147th to 95th, Ogden to the Eisenhower and the Bensonville Bridge to Balmoral. Yeah, all the usual spots. Everything else, nothing out of the ordinary. Next traffic coming up at 7:18 from the Metro Traffic Center, News Radio 105.9 WBBM.
11: The AccuWeather forecast calling for much cooler today with clouds breaking for a little bit of sunshine. We have showers and thunderstorms moving moving through the area right now, taking a look at the radar. Most of that is south of the city and in northwest Indiana. That's how it's going to be most of the day, especially this morning, though. That's going to be heavier rain. Our high, 72 degrees. Tonight, cloudy and humid with periods of rain and a thunderstorm possible. Our low, 68 degrees. Right now at O'Hare, cloudy skies, 65 degrees. Midway, cloudy and 69 degrees. Joliet, light rain, 67 degrees. And along the lakefront downtown, it's cloudy and 66 degrees, headed to that high today of 72. We'll get more details about the rest of your week and your weekend coming up in the AccuWeather 5-day forecast at 7:15. It's 7:11.
13: A centuries-old Mexican tradition became a history lesson for students at McCormick Elementary in Little Village. The school celebrated El Grito with music and folklorico dancing while teaching students about the call that helped launch Mexico's fight for independence. Assistant Principal Fanny Medina.
3: I think it's something that they should be aware of and that they should be proud of, especially when the world around them sometimes is making them question whether or not they belong here.
13: McCormick serves a largely Latino student population, and the celebration is part of the school's Hispanic Heritage Month programming.
11: The Joffrey Ballet is opening its new season with a rare North American performance from a legendary choreographer.
4: Rehearsals are in full swing for the Joffrey Ballet's 71st season. This weekend, it begins with the first North American company to perform Lilium. Set designer Ferdinand Vergerbauer says on stage is a full-size carousel and a jazz band on set with a full orchestra in the pit.
5: For me, it's unique. I haven't seen yet this combination to combine a classical orchestra and a big band. Mm-hmm. And it's melting together, I think, in a wonderful way.
4: Lilium is a play that was first imagined as a ballet, but later inspired Rodgers and Hammerstein's Carousel. Legendary choreographer John Neumeier created the work in 2011 for the Hamburg Ballet. This is the U.S. premiere. Lisa Fielding, News Radio, 105.9 WBBM.
13: 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A Sox lead on life support in the bottom of the ninth.
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11: 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Here's meteorologist Heather Zaire.
9: Well, we have been keeping our eyes on precipitation across the area this morning. Any kind of heavy rainfall is well to our south. We do have some wet weather, some showers that are moving through areas mostly to the south of the city here for this morning. We'll continue to have some showers and thunder as we go through the day. Most of that is going to be south of the city throughout the day, but especially here for this morning, 72 will be our high as clouds break for a little sunshine. Tonight, then, we'll still have some rain and a thunderstorm with a low of 68. Tomorrow, a shower or two will be around. We'll have clouds limiting sun with a high of 74. Some sunshine, 76 on Friday, and that's followed by a couple of showers for Friday night, along with a thunderstorm chance. Still a chance for some rain and thunder. It'll be warm and humid on Saturday with a high of 79, and then another thunderstorm around for Sunday with a high of 72. 65 at O'Hare right now, 69 at Midway, 66 at the lake. I'm Mackie. Weather meteorologist Heather Zaire.
13: Check of the roads in about 90 seconds. A crash on 94 creating some backups. We'll tell you about that. 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
10: Well, the White Sox have Cleveland right where they want them with one strike to go and the lead.
14: Strike away from winning the game against an opponent that's really hard to beat in a big game.
10: Grant Taylor
14: weren't able to make it happen.
10: Has Brian Arocchio down 0-2 instead of dealing an off-speed pitch.
16: It was a high fastball, fly ball out to left. Antonacci on the run and he can't get there. The Guardians walk it off. It's Arocchio again. He shot one into the corner. And the Guardians come back to win it in the ninth.
10: A 100-mile-per-hour Taylor Eater gets turned into a walk-off two-run double. Guards derail the Sox 7-6. Was on CHSN. Sam Antonacci dives and misses the ball down the left-field corner. Admitting it took a bad route to the ball. The Sox first place leads down to a half game, and they're back at second place Cleveland at 12-10 today. Looking okay at Wrigley Field. The Cubs have a 3-0 lead. Until getting diced up by the Braves on 3-2 run. Homers, Jacob Webb takes the loss after Kevin Gausman leaves in the sixth with a 3-2 lead. Cubs host Atlanta 6:40 tonight. Bears practice kicks at 1. The Vikings on their minds. Their home field favorites by about 5.5 Sunday. The captain of the Blackhawks is Connor Bedard, the 21-year-old in the Hawks open camp this week. 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
11: 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Here's Brian Peck.
12: Biggest backup, it is Northwest Indiana and Michigan City jam from US 421 to before the Chesterton truck scales. This is in your left lane, looking at a 4-mile, 25-minute backup here. Use US 20 there. And now, yes, of course, solid past the scales. We've got a gate burst delay kicking in now, so just be aware. Probably still want to use US 20 if you're going eastbound now as well. But everything else in Northwest Indiana, not doing too bad. Had an earlier crash on 8094. That's all cleared up, and that's traveling much better now. On the Edens in Illinois, 20 minutes in from Lake Hook, 24 minutes going back out the Kennedy, 53 minutes O'Hare into downtown, 30 minutes in from the Edens Junction, a 35-minute trip out to Montrose, 53 out to O'Hare. By the way, inbound in the express lane, you might save 2 minutes. That's about it. I-190 eastbound, westbound looks pretty good. The Eisenhower, we're up to an hour 9 now from the Jane Addams to the Jane Byrne interchange. It's heavy from Mannheim all the way in to about Racine right now. 41 minutes going out to Mannheim, 51 out to the Jane Addams. On the Stevenson, heavy spots from I-355 goes all the way into DuSable Lakeshore Drive. 57 minutes coming in from I-355. It is 39 minutes in from the Tri-State, 27 back out to the Tri-State. The Dan Ryan, 27 in, 12 minutes going out. I-57, 22 minutes in from I-80, 15 minutes going back out. The Bishop Ford, 22 minutes in from 8094. Outbounds getting heavy. Sibley to 159th. That's where your new lane split is. 18 minutes going going out. And Route 394 due Sauple Lakeshore Drive, the Tri-State and the Tollways, really nothing out of the ordinary. 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
13: We have a mix of clouds, sun, and some rain showers in Chicagoland. A chillier day, high of just 72 degrees. Right now we're at 65 at O'Hare. It is 66 downtown at 720.
11: Our top story this hour, a 17-year-old will be tried as an adult after being accused of shooting a pregnant teen in Little Village earlier this month. The suspect had allegedly harassed the girl for weeks at school, asking her about her gang affiliation. WBBM's Mike Krause will have much more on this story coming up at 7:31.
13: It was a record-breaking summer for Chicago's city-owned bike and scooter share system.
0: Riders have taken more than 3.5 million Divvy trips since June 1st, including over 1 million trips in both July and August, the system's first million trip months. Through mid-September,

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3: 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The WBBM contest line is now open. We'll start with caller 7 at 1-866-780-QUIZ. 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
5: My Cisco. For the first time in more than 3 years, markets are betting big on the Fed hiking interest rates as its meeting wraps up today. Meta Platform CEO Mark Zuckerberg is weighing in on the global debate over the best way to prevent AI systems from harming humanity. Writing on X, Zuckerberg says AI labs should rely on independent evaluators and advisors to make sure that models are safe. Some company officials have voiced support for slowing the pace of AI development and advocated working together. The Starbucks Snoopy cup is such a big hit that the glass cups are reselling for as much as 5 times the retail price. Starbucks advertised the Snoopy-shaped glass cup for just under $40 as part of a limited-time run of Peanuts merchandise, but the cup has sold for as much as $200 on the resale website StockX. Some social media posters were unhappy the cup sold out the same day it was launched, while others bragged about their haul of cups. With business at 23 and 53 and in the noon business hour, from Bloomberg, Gina Cervetti, News Radio 105.9 WBBM.
4: Traffic and weather together on the 8th, coming up the latest on that crash, slowing things down on 94.
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7: 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Here's Brian Peck.
8: Yeah, it's the biggest backup in northwest Indiana. I-94 Michigan City, you're jammed westbound on I-94 from US 421 to right before the truck scales. This is a crash. It's in the left lane. Got a 4-mile, 25-minute backup there. Definitely want to use US 20. And now really, really solid approaching, or just past, I'm sorry, the truck scales with a gapers delay, of course. So you're getting backed up in both directions. I would use US 20 or even US 12 there. Take your pick. 8094, you've got some slow spots going eastbound. Westbound looks great. Otherwise, northwest Indiana, you're looking pretty good. In Illinois, starting to build up on the Edens. 25 minutes coming in, 27 going back out. The Kennedy, you've got heavy spots. Cumberland all the way into the Hubbard Street Tunnel. 53 minutes O'Hare into downtown, 38 minutes in from the Edens Junction, 35 back out to Montrose, 53 out to O'Hare. About 2 minutes faster, by the way, inbound on the express lanes there, so enjoy that 2 minutes. Iowa 90 eastbound, westbound, looking pretty good. The Eisenhower is an hour 13 from the Jane Addams to the Jane Byrne Interchange, 51 minutes in from Mannheim. You're 41 minutes out to Mannheim, 59 out to I-90. The Stevenson now an hour from I-355 to DuSable Lakeshore Drive, 40 minutes in from the Tri-State, 28 minutes out to the Tri-State. The Dan Ryan, 30 minutes in, 12 minutes going out, I-57, 20 minutes in, 15 out, 22 in on the Bishop Ford, 18 going back out. 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
9: We have a little bit of rain continuing in areas south of Chicago into northwest Indiana. Pretty big rain system. Shouldn't be heavy rain, though. Just light rain moving through. Some areas already getting some peaks at the sun, and we should all get some of that today. High of 72 degrees. Right now, 65 at O'Hare, 69 at Midway, 66 downtown.
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9: 7:30 on Wednesday morning. Thanks for joining us. I'm Cisco Cotto.
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9: A 17-year-old Chicago boy will be tried as an adult after allegedly shooting a pregnant classmate.
11: This is Nancy Hardy. Google shares an update on the massive renovations of one of Chicago's most recognizable buildings.
7: Three people are killed after a TV news helicopter crashes in Los Angeles while covering a deadly bus accident.
9: The Federal Reserve is expected to raise interest rates for the first time in 3 years.
7: WBBM Business.
9: S&P futures up 28 points. NASDAQ futures up 181 points.
7: Much cooler today with clouds and breaks of sunshine, showers and thunderstorms passing through the area, mostly south of the city, especially this morning, headed to a high of 72 degrees. Right now at O'Hare, we have cloudy skies and 65 degrees at 7:31.
9: A 17-year-old Chicago boy faces a felony charge of aggravated battery after he's accused of shooting a 16-year-old pregnant girl, causing permanent injuries. This happened in Little Village earlier this month. WBBM's Mike Krauser with the update.
12: A prosecutor said Angel David Funes Reyes had been harassing the alleged victim in a class they shared for weeks. They ran into each other on the street last Monday evening on the 2200 block of South Sawyer. Words were exchanged. It's alleged that the girl asked him about a gun in the pocket of his hoodie, and as she was walking away with a friend, she was shot in the back. It was revealed in court she lost the baby and has paralysis. She won't likely walk again. A judge denied pretrial release. Mike Krauser, News Radio 105.9 WBBM.
7: We're getting a peek inside the transformation of the historic Thompson Center into Google's new headquarters. WBBM's Nancy Hardy reports the internet giant plans to continue a tradition of public art at the site.
11: On the plaza at Randolph and Clark will be a 30-foot-tall sculpture called Vector, made of glazed terracotta tiles patterned by artist Sanford Biggers after 19th-century quilts from state and city historic collections. Google says it'll be installing more art inside the building, including a piece from teens working with After School Matters. The search engine giant shared new images of the 17-story atrium encased in glass that has a terraced approach to the lower level that used to house a food court and access to a CTA station. Google says the Helmut Jahn designed building will reopen in 2028, not this year as originally planned. Nancy Hardy, News Radio 105.9 WBBM.
9: A homeless man who stabbed and killed a graduate student downtown in 2021 has been given a 60-year prison sentence. The Sun-Times reports the term given to 46-year-old Tony Robinson is the maximum allowed under law. The victim was 31-year-old Anat Kimchi, a University of Maryland doctoral student visiting the city with a friend. Robinson was convicted of murder by a jury this past spring.
7: At least three people were killed when a news helicopter crashed in Los Angeles last night. Both crew members on the chopper were killed, as well as a third person on the ground. ABC's Trevor Ault is at the scene.
13: KNBC confirmed its news chopper had gone down.
14: We've been telling you that we've been piecing it together here. We knew it was a news chopper. We knew we'd lost contact with our people out there. And we've just received the confirmation that, in fact, News Chopper 4 went down just before 7 o'clock tonight in Chatsworth.
13: KNBC is identifying those on board as Angel City Air reporter Ileana Marino and experienced pilot George Marcineau.
7: The pair was covering a collision involving a bus in which two other people were killed.
9: The cost of living in America is rising as more families struggle to make ends meet. The war with Iran continues driving up oil and gas prices. People across the country are now bracing for higher interest rates and even more inflation. ABC's Lionel Moise.
15: Borrowing money is about to get more expensive, with the Federal Reserve expected to raise interest rates today for the first time in 3 years, all while oil and gas prices have been surging because of conflicts in the Middle East. One expert says $7 per gallon diesel could soon be reality in the Midwest.
9: The Fed rate announcement is scheduled for 1 this afternoon.
7: At least 19 people have reportedly been killed and dozens of others injured following a building collapse in Gaza.
16: Among the dead were 8 children and 5 women, according to the Gaza Health Ministry. The toll's expected to rise as more bodies are recovered from the wreckage. Video shows civil defense crews surveying the wreckage and using bulldozers to dig out people, including children. The building had been partially destroyed in an Israeli strike earlier in the war. It was not immediately clear what's caused this collapse, but in Gaza, where the majority of buildings have been damaged or destroyed, dozens of multi-story structures have collapsed throughout the war, particularly during winter weather. I'm Charles Ledesma.
9: We'll give you the answer to this hour's Smart Quiz question coming up in just 90 seconds.
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21: 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In Island Lake, the Citgo on Route 176 is selling gas for $4.09 a gallon, and in Glenwood, the Delta Sonic on Halstead has gas for $4.09 a gallon.
9: 7:38, traffic and weather together on the 8th. A new crash now being reported, 355. Here's Brian Peck.
8: Yeah, this is in Lyle, Cisco. You've got heavy spots northbound I-355 from I-55 to Maple Avenue. This is in your right lane, so that's why you're so backed up there. Southbound, doing okay for the most part. The Ronald Reagan getting busy from Route 31. That goes all the way into the northbound Tri-State ramp. It's just a busy day, and the rain doesn't help as well. The rest of the tollways, you've got your usual backups there, the Jane Addams especially, getting heavy in spots. That's from Elmhurst to the Tri-State, and on the Tri-State, all your usual favorites there are backing up as well. Northwest Indiana's our biggest backup, though. This is I-94 westbound jam from US 421 in Michigan City to before the truck scales. This is a crash in your left lane. You're really backed up. 4 miles, a 25-minute backup. Use US 20 and a horrible gapers delay. Going eastbound, solid past the truck scales. Again, US 20, US 12 too. Either one will be much better than using I-94. 80-94, a few slow spots going eastbound. Westbound looks pretty good. The rest of Northwest Indiana, you're in good shape. On the Edens, 25 minutes in, 27 out. The Kennedy now, 53 minutes in from O'Hare, 38 in from the Edens Junction. About 4 minutes faster in the Express, 35 out to Montrose, 53 out to O'Hare. I-190 eastbound, westbound looking pretty good. The Eisenhower starting to build, hour 13 from the Jane Addams to the Jane Bird Interchange. It is 51 in from Mannheim, 40 minutes out to Mannheim, an hour 2 out to the Jane Addams. The Stevenson, an hour 10 from I-355, 51 minutes in from the Tri-State, 32 back out to the Tri-State. The Dan Ryan, earlier crash, 35 minutes coming in from the merge. You're 12 minutes out to the split, I-57, 32 minutes in, 15 minutes going back out. The Bishop Ford, really busy, 32 minutes in from 80-94, 23 going through the work zone. And Route 394, you're in good shape to Sabal Lake Short Drive. Doing okay so far. Next traffic coming up at 7:48. 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
21: WBBM AccuWeather, much cooler for today. Clouds will break for some sun, but we'll continue to have some showers and a thunderstorm around. Most of that will pass south of the city, especially this morning, high 72. Some rain and thunder with a low of 68 tonight, then a shower or two lingers tomorrow with a little bit of sun and a high of 74. We'll have clouds and sun with a high of 76 on Friday. Showers return Friday night. 65 at O'Hare right now, 69 at Midway, 66 at the lake. I'm AccuWeather meteorologist Tethers Air.
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22: A neighbor with a fire extinguisher may have prevented a much bigger tragedy in the western suburbs this past weekend.
23: Police say a neighbor stepped outside around 6:30 Sunday morning and saw the back of a home on Woodlawn Street burning.
0: Prosecutors later accused 40-year-old Nahum Abraha of pouring gasoline on his aunt and uncle's house and setting it on fire. Prosecutors say Abraha remained nearby in his car before eventually driving to the police station and surrendering.

0: judge has ordered him detained while the case is pending. 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
1: We have top trending stories just ahead. Also, sports raining blame on the slumping Cubs bullpen.
2: This November 3rd, the midterm election is more than politics. 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
16: A Paris court has awarded Kim Kardashian €1 in compensation for an armed robbery she experienced in 2016. The court found 8 people guilty last year of their roles in that robbery. The €1, which equates to about $1.15, is all the actress was seeking. Kardashian expressed gratitude to the French justice system for recognizing the impact of the crime.
1: Singapore's launched a nationwide campaign that pays people to read for at least 15 minutes a day. Participants record their daily reading on a government website. They're then rewarded with virtual coins that can be exchanged for cash. Officials say they hope the program makes reading a habit and helps people cut back on doom scrolling.
16: Parents online are warning about a singing Halloween pumpkin, saying one of its songs is not so family friendly. The Jabbering Jack Pumpkin is advertised as having 9 original songs, but the song in question is called Wicked for One Night. It starts with the pumpkin talking about feeling lonely before asking who wants to be wicked for one night. It then invites the listener closer, offers a kiss, and asks if they would like to scream all night.
1: We have traffic and weather together on the 8s coming up, 7:46. Time to find a Porsche Cayenne at PorscheLincolnWood.com. Now sports. Here's Josh Liss.
17: Hi, guys. Good morning. They're going to need better pitching like this in the middle innings, even though Kevin Gausman of the Cubs retires 16 of the 18 batters he faces against Atlanta to start the game. He exits in the 6th with a 3-2 Cubs lead. Jacob Webb gives it back. 2-run homer in the 7th, and the Cubs wind up losing 6-3.
18: We got to put together 27 outs. We've got to get guys pitching well. We got to have guys that we can count on and multiple guys we can count on. We're not going to survive if we don't have multiple guys we can count on.
17: Cabrera also gives up a 2-run homer. The Cubs host the Braves at 6:40 today. The number one NL wild card with 10 left, just a half game at a tiebreaker above Philadelphia. Milwaukee beat Pittsburgh 5-1, and the Cubs' loss clinched the Brewers the division title. Miguel Vargas, 3 RBIs, including a tie-breaking 2-run single, give the White Sox a 6-4 lead in the 6th inning in Cleveland. Up 6-5 with 1 strike to go in the 9th. It's in the books, right? Except Grant Taylor allows a walk-off 2-run double. Sox lose 7-6. First place lead down to a half game, entering the series finale in Cleveland against the second place Guardians at 12:10 today. Connor Bedard, Patrick Kane, and the Blackhawks return to town for the start of training camp. Preseason opener Saturday night in Minnesota. Kane's back on a 2-year deal. Newly minted team captain Bedard just got a 5-year extension in the offseason, $75 million, but still rehabbing from July's shoulder surgery. Roma Dunze played through a calf strain week 1. Will be monitored this week when the Bears go back to practice for the Vikings game Sunday. 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
16: It's 7:48, traffic and weather together on the 8s. Here's Brian Peck.
19: Well, we got a bit of a double whammy here on the Bishop Ford inbound, getting really heavy in spots from Sibley to 115th. Vehicle versus wall crash. Can I do this, Cisco? Boink into the wall. Isn't that from our friend that's usually here in the morning?
1: Don't second make me say he does it better.
19: Yeah, I know.
16: How dare
19: boink
16: you
19: into the wall. Second crash at Stony Island. We've got two crashes here. That's a two-vehicle crash. Doesn't look like any injury, so that's the good news. You got 32 minutes now from 8094 to the Dan Ryan outbound. You've got that new lane split at 159th and the exit ramp to 159th westbound. That's closed for construction too. 23 minutes out to 8094. Biggest problem remains in Northwest Indiana. It looks like they're cleaning this up, though. I-94 westbound still jammed from US 421 in Michigan City to before the truck scales. That was in your left lane. Looks like that's starting to open up, and the Gapers delay is much better, too, going eastbound, so that's eased up a bit as well. The rest of Northwest Indiana, you're in good shape. On the Edens now, 20 minutes coming in from Lake Hook, 32 minutes going back out the Kennedy, 53 minutes O'Hare into downtown, 38 minutes in from the Edens Junction, 35 minutes out to Montrose, 53 out to O'Hare. The Eisenhower, you're an hour 13 from the Jane Addams to the Jane Byrne Interchange, 51 in from Mannheim, 40 minutes out to Mannheim, an hour 2 out to I-90. On the Stevenson, an hour 10 minutes in from I-355, 51 minutes in from the Tri-State, 32 going out to the Tri-State, the Dan Ryan 35 in, 12 minutes out. I-57, 32 minutes in, 15 minutes going out. Route 394, DuSable Lakeshore Drive, the Tri-State and the Tollways. You've got all your usual backups there. And good news on the Veterans Memorial, that crash at Maple, that's cleared out of the way. Next traffic coming up at 7:58. 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
20: WBBM AccuWeather, cloudy to partly sunny and much cooler for today. We're also going to have some showers and a thunderstorm around. Most of those are going to pass south of the city, especially this morning. Our high will be 72. There'll be some rain and thunder for tonight with a low of 68, and then clouds limit sun tomorrow. It's still humid with a shower or two and a high of 74. We'll have clouds and sun with a high of 76 Friday. Showers return again for Friday night. 65 at O'Hare, 69 at Midway, and 66 at the lake right now. I'm AccuWeather meteorologist Heather Zehr.
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1: DePaul University transportation professor Joe Sweeterman tells the Noon Business Hour there's an informal booking deadline if you're flying for Thanksgiving or Christmas.
2: Generally, 3 weeks out is the drop-dead date because a lot of the Ultra Savers, the real discounts, end there. No, Southwest does that religiously.
1: The price of jet fuel has doubled since the beginning of the war with Iran and could fluctuate based on events in the Middle East. Sweeterman says airfares have risen 20% compared to last year. He suggests being flexible with travel dates and consider nearby airports such as Milwaukee.
2: People up in Lake County really have enjoyed it. You know, you can park cheap, and it's a pretty good Southwest hub right now.
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3: On the local birthday list, singer-songwriter Richard Marx, born right here in Chicago. This day, 1963. His father, Dick, was a major player in Chicago's advertising jingle industry. Richard's self-titled debut album, released in June of 87, produced four hit singles and went triple platinum, selling 3 million copies. Business news from Bloomberg coming up next. We'll get a look at those futures, see what they're saying about the open of the trading day. Also, some results on August retail sales. All of that in just 60 seconds.
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5: 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Moderate coffee is fine, but exceeding 5 cups a day was tied to lower bone density. 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I'm Margie Schaefer.
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9: My Cisco, the futures are higher here ahead of the Fed interest rate decision later today. From the CME in Chicago, S&P futures up 22, NASDAQ futures up 140, Dow futures are up 97, with crude down about 1.8% at the moment, just under $104 a barrel. The latest snapshot of retail sales highlights resilient consumer spending. Sales rose last month by 1.2%, and that was more than expected. 12 of 13 retail categories in this report posted gains, including gas stations and online retailers. Back-to-school spending probably supported spending at general merchandise stores, as well as spending on clothing, sporting goods, and electronics. Stripping out autos and gasoline here, sales were still up 1.2%. These figures are not adjusted for inflation. Speaking of inflation, for the first time in more than 3 years, markets are betting big on the Fed hiking interest rates. That decision today, 2 hours before the closing bell. With business at 23 and 53 and in the Noon Business Hour, live from Bloomberg, Gina Cervetti, News Radio 105.9 WBBM.
3: Traffic and weather together on the 8s. Coming up next, slowdowns on the Bishop Ford after a crash.
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7: It's 7:58. Traffic and weather together on the 8s. Here's Brian Peck.
8: Got a new crash outbound on the Eisenhower. Getting really heavy from Independence to First Avenue. This is in your left lane. Two vehicles involved. No injuries, which is good news. 40 minutes out to Mannheim. An hour two to get out to the Jane Addams. It's an hour 13 coming in from the Jane Addams. 51 minutes in from Mannheim. Couple of crashes on the Bishop Ford. You're heavy from Dalton to 115th vehicle versus Wall. Second crash, Stony Island, 32 minutes coming in, 19 going out. Next traffic, 808 News Radio, 105.9 WBBM.
9: We have a mix of sun, clouds, and rain in Chicagoland. The rain is hitting the south side into the south suburbs in northwest Indiana. Pockets of sunshine in some of those western suburbs. High today, 72 degrees.
10: 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Blue Cross Blue Shield of Illinois. 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
9: A homeless man is handed 6 decades in prison for murdering a visiting grad student in Chicago 5 years ago.
11: This is Haley Hansen. Governor Pritzker calls the U.S. Supreme Court's latest ruling
12: a true win for all of the American people.
7: Retail sales were up more than expected last month, while the Fed later today makes its announcement on interest rates. 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
7: S&P futures up 19 points. NASDAQ futures up 125 points.
9: Still some rain showers, south suburbs into northwest Indiana. It's 8 o'clock.
13: From ABC News, I'm Sherry Preston. Shoppers were out last month. Despite higher prices for just about everything, people were eating out and clicking on their carts during the month of August. Here's ABC's Jim Ryan.
14: Retail food and service sales last month approached $774 billion, a 1.2% surge from the month before, and eclipsing economists' expectations. The number rose 6% between August of 2025 and last month. The Federal Reserve is likely to consider the numbers as it decides whether to raise interest rates as a way to cool inflation.
13: And the Fed will be making that decision this afternoon. An interest rate hike is widely anticipated, says ABC Chief Business Correspondent Rebecca Jarvis here in New York.
15: You don't have to be here on Wall Street to feel the impact of these rising prices. Americans this morning are paying a national average of $4.36 for a gallon of gasoline. Diesel prices are at record highs. It is the Fed's job to help keep inflation in check, which is why today's decision on interest rates is pivotal.
13: President Trump has long pushed the Federal Reserve to reduce interest rates as a way of boosting the economy. Two oil tankers bound for the U.S. were recently hit by cyber attacks, prompting American officials to send teams to sea to examine the ships. Here's ABC Chief Justice Correspondent Pierre Thomas.
16: According to the FBI and Coast Guard, when the U.S. officials boarded the ships in the Gulf of Mexico, they discovered that computer networks of both had been compromised. Authorities authorities are investigating the possibility

0: that Iran was behind the attack or another actor seeking to exploit the ongoing conflict between Iran and the U.S.
1: The NTSB on the scene of a double crash in Los Angeles.
2: 310, Roger, can you go by the smoke and just verify what that is exactly?
1: Live ATC after a bus collided with an SUV in the San Fernando Valley, killing two, then a news chopper with two on board went down. The third person on the ground was killed, as were the two on board the chopper. The chopper was working for the NBC affiliate. This is ABC News.
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8: 8:03 Wednesday morning, halfway to the weekend. So good to have you joining us. I'm Cisco Cotto.
9: And I'm Mai Martinez. It is currently 64 degrees in Chicago with a light rain. We'll have some rain and thunderstorms moving through the area, especially south of the city this morning, headed to a high of 72 degrees. It'll be cloudy later, but we will get some breaks of sunshine. Tonight, cloudy and humid with a mix of rain and thunderstorms. Our low, 68 degrees. We'll get more details ahead in the AccuWeather 5-day forecast coming up at 8:15.
8: Our top local story on WBBM, a judge sentenced a homeless man to 60 years in prison for the murder of a doctoral student visiting Chicago. 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
10: Calling it heinous, senseless, and brutal, a Cook County judge sentenced Tony Robinson to the maximum allowed for the murder of Anat Kimchi in 2021. She was a grad student studying how race and ethnicity often predict the probation people get in the criminal justice system. He was convicted in May of stabbing her just a few blocks from Willis Tower while she was in town visiting a friend. The Sun-Times reports Kimchi's mother talked of how she spends sleepless nights thinking about Anat's last minutes. Robinson represented himself after he fired his public defenders. The paper says he rambled and called the hearing a bunch of theatrics. Nancy Hardy, News Radio 105.9 WBBM.
9: A U.S. Customs and Border Protection officer took to the witness stand in his own trial where he's accused of raping Chinese sex workers.
11: Luis Uribe testified he never raped anyone and never robbed anyone. The alleged incidents occurred in 2022. Uribe admitted he visited prostitutes. He claimed the sex was consensual. He was stationed at O'Hare, and he said the women lied when they said he used his gun and badge to rape and rob them. He said they did it because he would not help with their immigration cases. The Tribune reports he said his mother taught him, you respect women, stop when they say stop, no means no. If convicted of deprivation of rights and using a firearm during a violent crime, he could get life in prison. Mike Krauser, News Radio, 105.9 WBBM.
8: Illinois' governors weighing in on a recent Supreme Court decision.
12: The high court blocked a Trump administration effort to change rules governing mail-in voting ahead of the 2026 midterms. The president later claimed on social media the ruling, quote, makes cheating by the radical left Democrats a much easier thing to do. Governor J.B. Pritzker, however, welcomed the decision.
13: If you are a U.S. citizen and eligible to vote, it should not be made more difficult by Donald Trump because he knows that he's going to lose in November, and so he's trying to keep people away from the polls.
12: Pritzker adds,
13: I'm very pleased about the Supreme Court ruling. I know he's going to try other tricks up his sleeve, but it appears that time is or has run out for him.
12: Haley Hansen, News Radio 105.9 WBBM.
9: Mayor Brandon Johnson is pushing for the city of Chicago to update its ordinance regarding renters. The mayor is proposing the Protecting Renters Ordinance, which would regulate rental fees, expand tenant protections, and provide legal assistance to renters. Yesterday at City Hall, the mayor talked about why he thinks the changes are needed.

0: Now.
1: I'm still hopeful that we can come together and all stakeholders move in the right direction to move us a lot further along in having these protections for renters. Again, this hasn't been updated in 40 years.
0: The mayor says the changes would reduce evictions, stabilize neighborhoods, and help address Chicago's housing crisis. But those opposed to the changes, including some landlords, say it could hurt small property owners.
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3: 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Carolina Garibe, News Radio 105.9 WBBM.
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4: And we've got a crash in northwest Indiana that looks like this has moved over to the shoulder. This is on I-94 westbound. It's been jammed all morning from US 421 to before the truck scales. Looks like that's out of the left lane. Here's the bad news. You've got that road work going on there anyway, so it's still jammed from US 421 to the truck scales. And now also in northwest Indiana, westbound on Chicago Skyway, you are solid now from the Skyway Bridge to right before 87th. This is just road work going on. Your left lane is down there. Thank you for the tipster calls on the WBBM Mercedes-Benz of Hoffman Estates traffic tip line, 855-780-ROAD. In Illinois, looking pretty good, mostly on the Edens, 20 minutes coming in from Lake Cook. Outbound pretty heavy from the Kennedy Junction all the way out to past Dempster, 32 minutes out to Lake Cook. On the Kennedy, heavy from Harlem to the Hubbard Street Tunnel. It's an hour coming in from O'Hare. A little extra heavy as you go by the Wintrust mural near North Avenue. 39 minutes coming in from the Edens Junction. 34 minutes out to Montrose. 52 out to O'Hare. By the way, inbound on the Express. Maybe 2 minutes you'll save there, so enjoy that. On the Eisenhower, an hour 13 coming in from the Jane Addams. 51 minutes in from Mannheim. Good news on the outbound side. Earlier crash at First Avenue, that's cleared out of the way. It's still heavy, though. 40 minutes out to Mannheim, hour 2 out to I-90. The Stevenson, an hour 10 coming in from I-355, 48 minutes in from the Tri-State, 30 minutes going out to the Tri-State. The Dan Ryan, 33 minutes coming in from the merge, outbound 16 minutes out to the split. A little heavy from the Jane Byrne interchange to 18th and 63rd to 79th, that usual spot there. I-57, 25 minutes coming in, 15 minutes going out on the Bishop Ford. Earlier crashes cleared, damage is done. 32 minutes coming in from 8094, 19 minutes going out. DuSable Lakeshore Drive getting busy now. Next traffic coming up at 818 from the Metro Traffic Center, News Radio 105.9 WBBM.
0: The AccuWeather forecast calling for much cooler with clouds and breaks of sunshine today. Showers and thunderstorms moving through the area, especially this morning, and that'll be mainly south of the city, headed to a high of 72 degrees. Tonight, cloudy skies, humid with a mix of rain and thunderstorms. Are low, 68 degrees. Right now at O'Hare, light rain, 64 degrees. Midway, light rain, 69 degrees. In Aurora, cloudy skies, 64 degrees. Lansing, dealing with some rain, 67 degrees. And along the lakefront downtown, it's cloudy and 66 degrees, headed to that high of 72 today. We'll get more details ahead in the AccuWeather 5-day forecast coming up at 8:15.
2: Just ahead, there is a warning from police about a groping incident from earlier this month. We'll tell you about that and more news in just 60 seconds.
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4: Chicago police are warning about another groping incident. It happened earlier this month. A 25-year-old woman says she was approached by a man on the Red Line station at Staten Lake around 9 p.m. September 3rd. He allegedly groped her before running off. There have now been five of these attacks reported across three different Chicago neighborhoods just in September alone. Three happened between 8 and 9 on Friday. That was in Avondale. The other happened at the Division Blue Line station on September 5th. Police have not announced arrests in any of the attacks. Your AccuWeather 5-day forecast just ahead. Also, the latest in sports. Second place Cleveland pulls the rug out from under the Sox.
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14: It's 8:15, time for the AccuWeather 5-day forecast, sponsored by Four Seasons Heating, Air Conditioning, Plumbing, Sewer, and Electric. Here's meteorologist Heather Zaire.
15: Well, we do still have some showers that are moving through parts of the area. Most of this has moved on into Indiana now, and we'll have just some very light scattered showers in the area here for the rest of the next couple of hours. As we head into the afternoon, we'll even get some breaks of sunshine, but it's going to stay much cooler with a high of 72. Tonight, then, we'll have some rain and a thunderstorm around with a low of 68. Clouds will limit sun for tomorrow, still humid with a shower or two and a high of 74. High 76 with clouds and sun on Friday. A couple of showers, though, come back for Friday night, along with a thunderstorm chance. And we'll still have some rain and a thunderstorm on Saturday with a high of 79.

0: Another thunderstorm will be around with a high of 72 on Sunday. 64 at O'Hare right now, 69 at Midway, 66 at the lake. I'm AccuWeather meteorologist Heather Zehr.
1: Check of the roads in about 90 seconds. A semi crash slowing things down on I-57. 8:16, time to find a new Chevy at Apple Chevrolet. 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
2: Great to join you. Good morning. They all want it back. Grant Taylor's 0-2. Two out, ninth inning fastball that ends up dropping for a Guardians walk-off double to beat the Sox 7-6. It wants it back. Sam Antonacci's route to the ball before diving and just missing the winning hit wants it back.
3: Pretty dog. Just got to clean it up. It's the big leagues. You can't make those type of routes in that position. So, yeah, just playing a little in there and ball kind of going down the left field line, taking it towards me a little back too. So, just got to be caught.
2: The Sox were up 6-5 and out away from a win over the Guardians. Now they're in danger of blowing the division lead today. Only a half game up with 11 left, including one more at second place Cleveland just after noon today. Anthony Kay against Parker Messick. The Cubs turn to Shota Imanaga tonight against the Braves. They're 6-8 in September after losing to Atlanta 6-3. Jacob Webb allows a two-run homer in the seventh, blowing the lead. Edward Cabrera gives up another two-run homer in the ninth. Miguel Amaya sack fly scored Matt Shaw to make it 3-0 Cubs in the fourth, but the lead vanishes with the bullpen caving in, and they face the Braves again this evening. Milwaukee beat Pittsburgh 5-1 and then waited for the Cubs to lose to clinch the division title. And the Bears practice at 1 o'clock, host the Vikings Sunday, still about a 5.5-point favorite in the Soldier Field opener. 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
4: It's 8:18, traffic and weather together on the 8th, sponsored by the Chicagoland Roofing Council. Here's Brian Peck.
5: Got a new crash. This is southbound or outbound, I should say, on I-57. Heavy past I-80 crash involving a semi that struck another vehicle. Both shoulders are a little backed up there because you've got the semi on one shoulder and the vehicle on the other. Angio, thank you for calling us up on the WBBM Mercedes-Benz of Hoffman Estates traffic tip line, 855-780-ROAD. Now, outbound between the Dan Ryan and I-80, you're pretty much clear before that, so you are 15 minutes to getting out there, but once you get past I-80, that's where you have that crash, and it is really backing up there. Inbound, looking at a little bit heavy from 127th to the Dan Ryan, 24 minutes going in. On the Bishop Ford, earlier crashes are cleared out, but it's still heavy inbound, 32 minutes, 80-94 to the Dan Ryan, 19 minutes going out through the new lane split, which is now down to 159th. On the Edens, you're 18 minutes in, 27 minutes going out. The Kennedy, an hour to O'Hare into downtown, 42 minutes in from the Edens Junction, 4 minutes faster in the Express, 28 minutes out to Montrose, 48 minutes out to O'Hare. Once you get to O'Hare, a little slow getting into the airport. Give yourself a couple extra minutes for any flight plans. The Eisenhower, an hour, 9 minutes coming in from the Jane Addams, 49 minutes in from Mannheim. You are 35 minutes out to Mannheim, 57 minutes out to the Jane Addams on the Stevenson, an hour now from I-355 to DuSable Lake Church Drive, 46 in from the Tri-State, 27 out to the Tri-State, the Dan Ryan 37 in, 16 minutes going back out. Route 394 looks good. DuSable Lake Church Drive, really heavy southbound Foster to Michigan Avenue, northbound Stevenson to Monroe, all the usual places. Same for all the tollways. You're backed up all your usual spots. Route 53, really heavy through the work zone. Northwest Indiana, we're going to get that report coming up next at 8:28. 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
1: We have a little sunshine in some areas, but still some scattered rain in Chicagoland. High of 72 degrees. We're at 64 with some light rain at O'Hare, 69 Midway, 66 downtown at 8:20.
4: Our top story this hour, Chicago man is being sent to prison after smuggling 5 firearms and more than 1,700 rounds of ammunition into Mexico. Prosecutors allege 2 of those guns were straw purchases by a Chicago police officer. WBBM's Mike Krause will have much more on this story coming up at 8:31.
1: A tradition that helped launch Mexico's fight for independence more than 2 centuries ago is being recreated by some young Chicagoans.
6: El Grito is more than a shout of celebration. It's a tradition rooted in history, recreating the call associated with the beginning of Mexico's fight for independence. Fanny Medina is the assistant principal at McCormick Elementary.
7: I think a lot of our kids, they already know that it's coming, and they get excited, and so it's a core memory for them.
6: And here in Little Village, students watched folklorico dance.

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4: My Cisco, just ahead of the opening bell, those futures are pointing to a higher open on this Fed rate decision day. From the CME in Chicago, S&P futures up 25, NASDAQ futures up 153, Dow futures up 79 points, with NYMEX crude right around $104 a barrel. It's down about 1.75%. The latest snapshot of retail sales highlights resilient consumer spending. Sales rose last month by 1.2%, and that was more than expected. Economists were looking for a gain of around 0.8%. Meanwhile, Wall Street has pretty much priced in an interest rate hike today by the Federal Reserve. Chief Kevin Warsh and members of the Policy Setting Committee are widely expected to raise their benchmark rate for the first time in more than 3 years, following other recent reports showing core inflation at the wholesale and consumer levels rising more than forecast. Baby boomers are sacrificing their own retirement savings to support their grandchildren. A new survey from BMO shows that almost 2 in 5 parents of young children expect to get financial help or ask for it from their own parents or their grandparents in the next year. Financial advisors warn parents against sacrificing their own retirement savings to keep adult children afloat. They say that parents and grandparents should put their retirement needs first. With business at 23 and 53 and in the noon business hour, live from Bloomberg, Gina Cervetti, News Radio 105.9 WBBM.
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4: It's 8:28, traffic and weather are together on the 8th, sponsored by Morgan & Morgan. Here's Brian Peck.
5: On Northwest Indiana, starting to back up a little bit here, 8094 westbound, you're Richards to Lark, I'm sorry, that is Grant to I-65 from that lane shift, and then westbound, you're slow, I-65 to Grant, and then the state line to the Bishop Ford, not too bad right now. Also, I-94 heavy passing US 421 Michigan City, you got road work there, and as we've been talking about this morning, westbound on Chicago Skyway, heavy pass the state line to right before 87th, this is road work in a couple of left lanes there. Eastbound, you're doing okay, but you definitely want to avoid this going westbound. In Illinois, you're looking pretty good on the inbound side of the Edens, just 18 minutes coming in, 27 going back out. The Kennedy, an hour two from O'Hare into downtown, 42 minutes in from the Edens Junction, 28 minutes going back out. On the Eisenhower, an hour nine coming in, 57 minutes going out, and the Stevenson slowly getting better. Next traffic coming up at 8:38, News Radio 105.9 BBM.
6: We have some sunshine, but there's still lingering rain showers, especially in the south suburbs into northwest Indiana. High today, 72 degrees, so much chillier than what we've been getting, and we'll hang in the 70s pretty much throughout the rest of the week. Right now, 64 at O'Hare, 66 downtown.
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6: 8:30 Wednesday morning. Good to have you here. I'm Cisco Cotto.
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8: This is Mike Krauser. Prison for a Chicago man who's alleged to have schemed with a police officer to buy guns and sell them in Mexico.
6: Google is sharing new renderings showing their vision for the renovation of the Thompson Center.
4: At least three people were killed in a news helicopter crash last night in Los Angeles.
6: The Justice Department indicts members of a Russian intelligence agency over an alleged murder-for-hire plot.
4: WBBM Business.
6: Trading just beginning. We're seeing some green as the Dow is up 52 points, the NASDAQ up 115, and the S&P up 18 points.
4: We still have some rain and thunderstorms moving through the area today. A lot of that south of the city and in northwest Indiana. Headed to a high of 72 degrees, we will get some peaks of sunshine. Right now at O'Hare, we have a light rain, and it's 64 degrees at 831. 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
6: A Chicago man who smuggled guns into Mexico that were allegedly bought by a CPD officer has been sentenced to 3 years in prison. The details from WBBM's Mike Krauser.
8: Federal prosecutors say Diego Valdez and officer Kevin Rodriguez made a plan 2 years ago. Rodriguez would buy guns legally. Valdez would sell them in Mexico. He was caught by police there. Two weapons in his possession were traced back to the officer. One bought in Indiana, an AR-15 style rifle. Another in Illinois. Valdez, who's 26, pleaded guilty to one count of unlawfully receiving a firearm. Rodriguez, who's 29, has pleaded not guilty to conspiracy and firearms charges. He has a change of plea hearing scheduled next month.

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1: Google is sharing new images of what the inside of its headquarters in the Thompson Center will look like.
2: The wide-open atrium meant to evoke open government will remain, but with an updated look. Gone are escalators that greeted visitors immediately as they walked in from the plaza across the street from City Hall. They've been replaced with stairs and terraces for seating. Google says there will be shops, places to eat, space for seasonal events, and access to the L inside the 1.2 million square foot space. Crews have been replacing glass panes on the postmodern building designed by Helmut Jahn that used to be owned by the state. The search engine giant originally planned to open this year, but now says that will happen in 2028. Nancy Hardy, News Radio 105.9 WBBM.
3: A historic event in Chicago designed to raise awareness for the homeless, heading to a historic venue.
4: Sleep Out Chicago is part of a national movement to raise funds and awareness for young people experiencing homelessness. This year's event will take place at Soldier Field for the first time. Hundreds of Chicagoans will give up their beds for a night and sleep out, with a goal of raising $1 million to help provide young people with housing, food, mental health support, education, and employment services. Sleep Out Chicago takes place November 19th, 3 days before the Bears are set to welcome the New Orleans Saints to Soldier Field. Carolina Garibay, News Radio 105.9 WBBM.
1: The Northwest Indiana community of Chesterton is shutting down its Flock camera license plate surveillance system and ending its contract with the company. Town Council President Aaron Collins says it doesn't mean the technology will never be considered again.
5: We recognize that this technology can be a valuable law enforcement tool and that it has been used to help investigate crimes and protect communities, including our own. But public safety and personal privacy do not have to be opposing ideas.
1: The dropping of the cameras comes as an investigation continues into alleged misuse of the system by a Chesterton police officer who has since resigned from the force.
3: An investigation's begun after the deadly crash of an NBC News helicopter in Los Angeles yesterday evening. ABC's Trevor Ault is there.
6: Flames erupting after the aircraft crashed between two commercial buildings. Police say at least three people were killed, including a pedestrian on the ground. The chopper went down just after 7 p.m., less than a mile from where first responders were already working a deadly bus crash. An SUV had slammed into the side of a Metro bus, becoming lodged inside the vehicle.
3: Reporter Eliana Moreno and pilot George Marcino died in the helicopter crash. No word yet on the identity of the person on the ground who was killed.
1: Russia has reportedly been plotting killings in the U.S. and some European countries linked to its invasion of Ukraine.
7: An indictment unsealed in Manhattan federal court names five people it alleges are part of a network seeking to carry out killings and terrorism against civilian and military infrastructure. None of the five are in custody, and they're presumed to be living abroad. FBI officials say they've disrupted Russian attempts to conduct violent acts in Washington, D.C. and throughout the U.S., including the targeting of a prominent Russian dissident this summer. I'm Ben Thomas.
3: We have traffic and weather together on the 8th just ahead. The rain that's been moving through the south suburbs in northwest Indiana really creating some headaches. We'll bring you up to date also on a crash on the tri-state.
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1: 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In Aurora, the BP on Lincoln Way and John Streets is selling gas for $4.39 a gallon. And in Mount Prospect, the Gulf on Bussey Road and Addison Court has gas for $4.25 a gallon.
3: 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Here's Brian Peck.
16: Got a new dump truck crash here on the Tri-State Tollway. This is heavy from Ogden to the ramp to westbound I-88. This is a crash involving a dump truck and another vehicle. It's in the left lane right now. Then you've got heavy spots from the mile-long bridge. That goes all the way up to the Jane Addams southbound. Doing okay right now. The rest of the tollways, you've got your usual backups there on I-80. Start to get heavy eastbound Hobolt to Des Plaines River Bridge, then spots from LaGrange to I-57, westbound slow Richard Street to Larkin. All the usual suspects there. In northwest Indiana, 80-94 westbound I-65 to Grant, your slow state line to the Bishop Ford and then beyond. Eastbound slow from Grant Street to I-65 with the lane shift there. I-94 heavy passing US 421 in Michigan City. Biggest problem right now in northwest Indiana, really it's on the Illinois side, but westbound a heavy pass the state line to 87th. This is road work in your two left lanes. You definitely want to avoid that. On the Edens, 18 minutes coming in, 27 out. The Kennedy, an hour 6. O'Hare into downtown, 42 minutes in from the Edens Junction. 23 out to Montrose, 41 out to O'Hare. Hour 5 coming in on the Eisenhower, 45 in from Mannheim, 24 back out to Mannheim. 45 minutes going out to the Jane Addams. The Stevenson, a little bit better, 57 minutes coming in from I-355. 46 minutes in from the Tri-State, and you're 24 minutes out to the Tri-State. The Dan Ryan, 35 minutes from the merge into downtown. Not going to save any time in the Express. They're about the same. 14 minutes going out to the split. I-57, 24 minutes coming in from I-80. Outbound, still heavy past I-80. Got that semi-crash in another vehicle. They're on both shoulders, but it is slowing you down just a little bit there. The Bishop Ford, 21 in from 80-94. You're 19 minutes going back out to Andusaba Lakeshore Drive. Getting really heavy in the usual spots there. On the Tri-State Tollway again, we have this crash involving a dump truck. That's at the westbound I-88 ramp. Next traffic coming up at 8:48. 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
17: WBBM AccuWeather, much cooler for today. We are still looking at some showers and even a rumble of thunder that are going to pass mostly south of the city. Still here mostly this morning. It'll be much cooler with a high of 72. Some rain and a thunderstorm with a low of 68 tonight, then limited sun with a shower or two and a high of 74 tomorrow. Clouds and sun for Friday with a high of 76. Right now, 64 at O'Hare, 69 at Midway, and 66 at the lake. I'm AccuWeather meteorologist Heather Zehr.
3: On the markets, trading has begun. The opening bell, sponsored by Toyota on Edens. We have a mixed start. The Dow down 106, the NASDAQ up 118, and the S&P up 14 points at 840.
1: Safer bike infrastructure in Chicago is being credited for putting more people in the city on wheels.
18: Divvy, Chicago's city-owned bike and scooter share system, recorded more than 3.5 million trips since June 1st, helping increase ridership by over 10% compared with last summer. That includes over 1 million trips in both July and August, the system's first million trip months. The record-breaking summer comes as Chicago continues to expand and improve its bike network, which now spans more than 500 miles. Haley Hansen, News Radio 105.9 WBBM.
3: We have top trending stories just ahead. Also, all the latest in sports. Cubs relievers spill their drinks against the Braves at Wrigley. The Braves, well, they're sipping champagne.
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3: Universal Studios Hollywood has opened its fastest ride ever. Based off the Fast and Furious franchise, the Hollywood Drift Coaster reaches speeds of up to 72 miles an hour. Riders will face force up to 3.6 Gs along the 4,100-foot aerial track. 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
1: And Apple has added a new Find My feature in iOS 27 that lets iPhone users temporarily hide their location from people they normally share it with. Under the previous settings, you'd have to turn off location sharing entirely. Apple says the new feature could help hide your whereabouts temporarily while planning things like a surprise birthday party. Yeah, sure. That's why you want to do that.
3: I'm sure it is. Yeah. Don't let your kids update to iOS 27.
1: Yes. No. If my mom's listening, this is how we knew she went to her boyfriend's house after her knee surgery instead of staying at the rehab center. So she turned it off.
3: That is really complicated.
1: We caught her.
3: 8:46, now sports. Here's Josh List.
0: Hi, guys. All right, we know exactly where this went down. Wrigley Field with the Cubs up 3-0 until a three-pack of two-run homers soak the Cubs at home, losing to Atlanta 6-3.
2: The home runs change games. We were giving up too many. There's no question about it. Some of it has been weather-related. Tonight was not. We're giving up too many home runs. There's no doubt about
0: Jacob
2: it.
0: Jacob Webb burned by Ozzie Albies' go-ahead homer. Edward Cabrera allows an

0: Another long ball top nine. The wild card leaders are up just a half game on the Phillies with 10 left. Craig Counsell's guys host the Braves once more tonight with Milwaukee's 5-1 win over Pittsburgh in the books. The Brewers turn on the TVs, needing the Cubs' loss to clinch the Central Division Championship.
1: And the players are going to watch it here in just a moment. You are going to see quite the celebration in that Brewers clubhouse in a matter of moments. There's the fly ball to right. The Brewers are Central Division champions in 2026, a fourth straight year that the Brewers win the Central.
0: Brewers TV there before popping open champagne. Jacob Mizrosky strikes out seven Pirates over five shutout innings. Second time this season, Grant Taylor gets burned by a Brian Rocchio walk-off hit. This one, the White Sox one strike away from claiming a 6-5 victory. Taylor touched by a walk-off two-run double, passed a diving Sam Antonacci into the left field corner. The White Sox lose in Cleveland 7-6, right back to the ballpark for a 12-10 series finale. The Sox are up a half game on the Guardians. The Bears practice at noon for the Vikings Sunday. 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
2: It's 8:48. Traffic and weather together on the 8s. Here's Brian Peck.
3: On the Tri-State Tollway northbound, still heavy from the Stevenson to the ramp to westbound I-88. This is a crash involving a dump truck. It's in your left lane. Then you've got slowdowns from Irving Park to Balmoral. That's actually improving. Southbound, a little heavy from Surmac to Ogden as per usual. Rest of the tollways, you've got your usual backups, although they're improving too. Route 53, really heavy through the work zone northbound and southbound. In northwest Indiana, you're looking a little bit heavy now eastbound on 8094 from Grant to I-65. You've got the lane split there, and then westbound from the Indiana Toll Road to Grant Street, then Calumet to the Bishop Ford and a little beyond into the tri-state there. Also, the biggest backup is on the Chicago Skyway westbound, heavy past the state line to right before 87th. You've got road work in two left lanes, so you've only got one lane to get by. Avoid that. Eastbound, you're doing okay. On the Edens, getting better there. 16 minutes coming in from Lake Hook. You're 19 minutes going back out the Kennedy. An hour four from O'Hare into downtown. 42 minutes in from the Edens Junction. Really not saving any time in the Express. It equals out the same. 19 minutes out to Montrose. 36 out to O'Hare. The Eisenhower, an hour five coming in from the Jane Addams. 45 in from Mannheim. You're 24 back out to Mannheim. 45 minutes out to the Jane Addams. The Stevenson, under an hour, 57 minutes coming in from I-355 to DuSable Lakeshore Drive, 46 in from the Tri-State, 24 out to the Tri-State. The Dan Ryan, 35 minutes in, 14 minutes out, I-57, 20 minutes in, 15 minutes out. The Bishop Ford, a little heavy from the Steel Bridge all the way up to the Dan Ryan, 22 minutes in, 16 minutes going back out. Route 394 looking good. DuSable Lakeshore Drive, busy. Southbound from Hollywood Avenue to Michigan Avenue, northbound Stevenson to Monroe. Next traffic, 858 News Radio, 105.9 WBBM.
2: WBBM AccuWeather will have clouds and occasional sunshine today, and it's going to be much cooler with a high of 72. We'll still have some showers around, even a rumble of thunder, but the best chance is going to be south of the city. Tonight, we'll have some rain and a thunderstorm with a low of 68, and then tomorrow, still a shower or two with limited sun and a high of 74. High 76 with clouds and sun on Friday. 64 at O'Hare right now, 69 at Midway, and 66 at the lake. I'm AccuWeather meteorologist Heather Zayer.
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2: If you're thinking about booking holiday travel, the time is now.
6: If you're flying for Thanksgiving or Christmas, you're approaching the time when you should start looking at airfares, says DePaul University transportation professor Joe Sweeterman.
7: 1 to 2 months out, but not 3 or 4 months out, because airlines often... The vigorous competition happens when they see they have empty seats and so forth.
6: He tells the Noon Business Hour that the per-gallon price of jet fuel has doubled since the start of the Iran war, and that could make airfares more expensive as the year goes on.
7: The airlines are in an odd position where they're, panicked about these high fuel prices, but at least for now, they're raising those fares, which are, about 20% higher than they were last year.
6: If you're planning a trip, he suggests flexible travel days and looking at airports other than O'Hare and Midway as ways to save money. Rob Hart, News Radio 105.9 WBBM.
4: Capitol Hill taking on college athletics. The Senate's advanced the Protect College Sports Act. ABC's Sophie Flay with a look at what's in the bill.
8: The Protect College Sports Act would make several changes, including setting compensation rules around players' name, image, and likeness payments, giving athletes 5 years of eligibility, generally allowing one transfer, and providing protections for scholarships and health care. The bill would also grant the NCAA immunity from federal antitrust lawsuits when enforcing its rules. Critics argue that would give schools and the NCAA more control and could limit athletes' bargaining power and earning potential.
4: The legislation goes to the House for a final vote.
9: I found a picture of you.
10: Christy Hind is not one for looking back, self-aggrandizing, and doesn't even like cameras. Despite that, filmmaker Josh Crowley managed to get her to go along with the first authorized documentary on Hind's seminal rock band, The Pretenders. They were ground rules. The Rock and Roll Hall of Famer would only sit for one on-camera interview, and she wanted very few talking heads in the film, including hers. The result just premiered at the Toronto International Film Festival. The Pretenders is a 1 hour and 47 minute chronicle of the band's rise to fame.
4: 8:53 Business News, Bloomberg. Here's Gina Cervetti.
11: My Cisco stocks at the moment are mixed here, but the S&P and the NASDAQ are rebounding from the lowest since July, with investors waiting on the Fed's rate decision. The Dow is a bit of a laggard at the moment. It's down 62 at 52,036. The S&P is up 28 at 76.14, and the NASDAQ is up 188 points. That's just over 0.7% at 26,165. Traders are betting the Federal Reserve will boost rates to fight inflation. We had the latest snapshot of retail sales highlighting resilient consumer spending, up last month by 1.2%, and that was more than expected. Stripping out autos and gas, they were still up 1.2%. Amazon is rolling out changes for its workers, including pay hikes, grocery discounts, and banking benefits effective immediately. The company is raising minimum starting pay for full-time U.S. core operations employees to $20 an hour. It says this will bring average total compensation to more than $32 per hour, including benefits. The company is also launching grocery discounts at both its website, Amazon, and inside Whole Foods stores starting October 1st. And introducing a lifetime banking benefit called Day One Financial. With business at 23 and 53 and in the noon business hour, live from Bloomberg, Gina Cervetti, News Radio 105.9 WBBM.
4: Traffic and weather together on the 8th, coming up, a crash slowing things down on the tri-state.
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19: It's 8:58. Traffic and weather together on the 8th. Here's Brian Peck.
20: Good news on the Tri-State Tollway. This crash involving a dump truck finally cleared out of the way. You're still heavy, though, from the Stevenson to the ramp to westbound I-88 where this crash was with another vehicle. Got them moved over to the shoulder now. Then you're slow Irving Park to Balmoral. Southbound heavy from Cermak to Ogden. We'll get the rest of the tollways and the roadways coming up in the next report. 908 News Radio 105.9. 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
21: We have a little sunshine in some areas of Chicagoland, but there's still some rain falling in areas of northwest Indiana and even in some of the south suburbs. Right now we have 64 at O'Hare, 66 downtown, headed to a high of 72.
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21: The Cook County State's Attorney's Office is launching a new relocation program for victims and witnesses of crimes.
22: This is Carolina Garibe. An annual hunt for handcrafted orbs returns to Kane County this month.
19: The Federal Reserve is expected to announce the first increase in interest rates in years. Details ahead from ABC News.
21: WBBM Business, the Dow down 72. The NASDAQ is up 177 and the S&P up 26 points. A mix of sun, clouds, and some rain in Chicagoland. Chillier, high of 72 degrees. Right now at O'Hare, it's 64 degrees at 9 o'clock.
23: From ABC News, I'm Sherry Preston. A mixed bag on Wall Street this morning as traders wait to hear from the Fed. The board's September meeting wraps up this afternoon, and that's what it's expected to announce, a bump in interest rates as a way of taming rampant inflation. One thing we are all paying more for, fuel. Gas now averaging $4.36 a gallon, a nickel higher than just yesterday, and more than $1.30 more than before the war with Iran started almost 7 months ago. Diesel averaging $6.20 a gallon. Mike Jenga runs Penny Trucking Academy outside of Dallas, and he says what they're doing is anything to stay afloat.
24: So right now we are spending just about twice on the cost of diesel, and we are struggling a whole lot because we are having to pass down those charges to the customers and our suppliers. So everybody's going to suffer down the line.
23: And as winter approaches, there's heating oil.
25: When the consumer purchases that first load of heating oil in the Northeast, they're going to have sticker shock, because the cost of a gallon of home heating oil is over $2 a gallon higher than it was last year.
23: Oil analyst Andrew Lipow of Lipow Royal Associates. Despite high prices, we were out shopping last month. August retail sales jumping 1.2%. The numbers out this morning. The NTSB is on the scene of the deadly news chopper crash in Los Angeles and the deadly bus crash that preceded it.
26: Flames erupting after the aircraft crashed between two commercial buildings. Police say at least three people were killed, including a pedestrian on the ground. The chopper went down just after 7 p.m., less than a mile from where first responders were already working a deadly bus crash. An SUV had slammed into the side of a Metro bus, becoming lodged inside the vehicle.
23: ABC's Trevor Ault. Amazon is raising its minimum starting pay for full-time operations employees.

0: to $20 an hour. It says the average pay reaches nearly $24 an hour. You're listening to ABC News.
1: I'm Jenna Fisher.
2: And I'm Angela Kinsey. And we're the Office Ladies. We're still talking about all the hilarious behind-the-scenes details from The Office with icons from the show like Rainn Wilson, Greg Daniels, Melora Hardin, and so many more.
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5: 9:03 on Wednesday morning. Thanks for being here. I'm Cisco Cotto. Getting a little sunshine in some areas of Chicagoland, but for the most part, clouds and scattered rain showers. Chillier, high of 72 degrees. Right now, 66 at O'Hare, 67 downtown. We'll tell you all about the rest of the week and your weekend in your five-day forecast coming up from AccuWeather at 9:15. Our top local story on WBBM, crime victims and those who witness such violence may be able to relocate thanks to a new program from the Cook County State's Attorney's Office. WBBM's Nancy Hardy joins us live on the newsline with the details.
6: Cisco, the new victim witness relocation program is thanks in part to a grant from the state worth more than $200,000. Prosecutors estimate the program would have helped more than 200 people in Cook County last year with moving either temporarily or for good. State's attorney Eileen Burke says retaliation and intimidation are some of the biggest threats victims and witnesses face when seeking justice, especially those in domestic violence cases. In a statement, Burke says no one should have to choose between their own safety and helping hold a violent offender accountable. We're going to talk to someone from the office later on, and we'll have more for you later. Reporting live, Nancy Hardy, News Radio 105.9. WBBM.
5: A new analysis of Chicago speed cameras shows the city logged one speeding ticket every 48 seconds in 2025. The Illinois Policy Institute says more than 653,000 tickets were issued last year. That's an increase of nearly 26% compared to 2024. In total, the city collected around $64 million from the tickets issued that year. Roughly two-thirds of that came from drivers ticketed traveling 6 to 10 miles an hour over the speed limit. As President Trump blasts a new Supreme Court ruling, Governor Pritzker calls it a victory.
7: The vote-by-mail win at the Supreme Court was a true win for all of the American people.
8: Governor J.B. Pritzker welcomed the High Court's decision to block a new U.S. Postal Service rule on mail-in ballots from being used for the upcoming midterm elections. The governor accused the president of attempting to keep people away from the polls because, quote, he knows he's going to lose in November.
7: What we want is everybody that's eligible, Republican or Democrat or independent, to be able to go vote. And that's why we've made it easier to vote in the state of Illinois, not harder.
8: President Trump, meantime, called the Supreme Court's ruling, quote, a big loss for Republicans. Haley Hansen, News Radio 105.9 WBBM.
5: Chicago City Council leaders found a compromise over the city's controversial parking meters. Aldermen say they've reached an agreement with New York-based Stone Peak Partners to sell the city's parking meter privatization for around $75 million in exchange for a percentage of future profits. It would also require Stone Peak to sell an airline that has been involved in deportations by the Trump administration. During a press conference, Mayor Johnson declined to definitively endorse or reject the deal.
9: I'm going to remain hopeful that whatever's before the city council, with the support that we have provided, that it places a stronger emphasis on what's best for taxpayers.
5: The deal requires full city council approval. Officials in Kane County are encouraging folks to embrace nature this fall, the return of an annual scavenger hunt.
10: Kane County's Great Orb Hunt returns for the fourth year in a row, with 150 handcrafted orbs hidden at three Kane County locations. Participants can visit Leroy Oaks Forest Preserve in St. Charles, the Prairie Path at Fine Line Creative Arts Center, and the Burnage Forest Preserve in Elgin to look for glass and ceramic orbs handcrafted by local artists. exists. The hunt runs through September 30th. The district has created maps to help seekers that can be found on the Forest Preserve and Fine Line Creative Arts Center social media pages. Carolina Garibay, News Radio 105.9 WBBM.
5: A landmark ballet making its North American premiere at Lyric Opera this week. The Joffrey Ballet is opening its new season as the first North American company to perform Lilium. Set designer Ferdinand Vergerbauer says working on the stage of the Lyric Opera is a dream.
11: To set up the set, to re-control everything before you start the rehearsal, because it's huge. It's the biggest theater I know in Europe. So far we are able to go until 2,000, but we are more than 3,000.
5: Lilium is a story of love, domestic abuse, suicide, and redemption. 908 traffic and weather together on the 8th, sponsored by Busey Bank. Here's Brian Peck.
12: A little bit of an improvement on the Edens inbound, a little heavy from Cicero to the Kennedy Junction. 18 minutes coming in, but you're 19 minutes going back out. A little slow from Peterson out to Willow Road. Might have a little midday road work going on the shoulders there as well. On the Kennedy, you're an hour four from O'Hare into downtown, 42 minutes in from the Edens Junction. You'll pick up maybe 2-3 minutes in the Express. That's about it. 19 minutes going out to Montrose, 36 out to O'Hare. The Eisenhower's an hour five from the Jane Addams to the Jane Bird Interchange, 45 in from Mannheim, 24-minute trip out to Mannheim. On the inbound, Stevenson getting a little better slow from I-355 to Route 83. Then you're heavy first to DuSable Lakeshore Drive, 53 minutes, though that is an improvement from I-355. 42 minutes in from the Tri-State and 20 minutes out to the Tri-State, not bad at all. The Dan Ryan, 30 minutes coming in, 14 minutes going back out. I-57, a 20-minute trip in from I-80, 15 back out. The Bishop Ford inbound, a little heavy from 115th to the Dan Ryan, 18 minutes coming in. And then outbound, slow approaching 130th, got a vehicle in the ditch on the exit ramp there to westbound 130th Street, 16 minutes, though, going out to 8094. Route 394 looking good. DuSable Lakeshore Drive northbound heavy from Stevenson to Monroe Street as per usual. Southbound Lawrence to Michigan Avenue. The Tri-State looking pretty good actually. It's heavy spots from the Stevenson to the Eisenhower, then slow Irving Park to Balmoral, then passing Dempster southbound Eisenhower to Ogden. Rest of the tollways are doing all right. Route 53 still heavy through the work zone, and we'll check in on Northwest Indiana in the next report. That's coming up at 9:18 from the Metro Traffic Center. 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
5: A little bit of sunshine in some areas of Chicagoland, especially the west and southwest suburbs. Some scattered rain showers still moving through some areas of northwest Indiana. We'll all get a break for the sun at some point today. High of 72 degrees. We'll hang in the 70s the next several days. More details in your five-day forecast coming up from AccuWeather just 5 minutes away at 9:15. Right now, 66 at O'Hare, 66 in Crown Point with some rain. Downtown along the lakefront, 67 degrees, heading to that high of 72. Wall Street, the Dow down 118 points. The NASDAQ up 172 and the S&P up 22 points. Just ahead, a contagious disease has been spotted among some children at a West Suburban school. That and more news coming up in just 60 seconds.
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4: Typically affects young children, spreading at a Kane County high school.
5: Hand, foot, and mouth disease is a highly contagious illness that typically causes fever, mouth sores, and skin rash. The Kane County Health Department confirmed that cases of the disease are being reported at Hampshire High School. The Mayo Clinic says there is no specific treatment for hand, foot, and mouth disease, and conditions usually improve within 7 to 10 days. Hampshire High School is encouraging parents to keep students at home if they show any symptoms. Roger Plummer, News Radio, 105.9 WBBM.
4: The CHA's in line for several million dollars from the feds to help residents find jobs.
6: The CHA is one of 10 agencies across the country to receive a Jobs Plus grant from the U.S. Department of Housing and Urban Development. Leaders say the $2.3 million will be used to fund a five-year initiative to offer job, skill, and financial literacy training and even job placement to eligible residents at Wentworth Gardens. Altgeld Gardens and Dearborn Homes residents have had access to similar Jobs Plus programs in recent years. Andy Day, News Radio, 105.9 WBBM.
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4: 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Here's meteorologist Heather Zehr.
24: Well, precipitation really settling down across the area now as we go through the rest of the day. We're going to have clouds and even a few breaks of sunshine, but there can still be a shower or two. It's also going to be much cooler as we top out at 72 degrees. However, some rain and a thunderstorm come back into the area tonight. It'll be cloudy and humid with a low of 68. Clouds still limiting sun tomorrow with a shower or two around. The high will be 74. Then we're dry on Friday. We'll have clouds and sun with a high of 76. A couple of showers return for Friday night along with a thunderstorm chance. Then Saturday is still having a chance for some rain and a thunderstorm with a high of 79. It'll be a humid day as well. Not as warm, but still humid on Sunday. Another thunderstorm and a high of 72. 66 at O'Hare right now, 69 at Midway, 67 at the lake. I'm AccuWeather meteorologist Heather Zehr.
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25: Greetings, it's match point in Cleveland last night. Will Venable's first-place White Sox have the Guardians just about beat.
26: Strike away from winning the game against an opponent that's really hard to beat in a big game. Just weren't able to make it happen.
25: Grant Taylor as Brian Rocchio down 0-2, and instead of delivering an off-speed pitch, Taylor reaches back for triple digits.
27: It was a high fastball, fly ball out to left. Antonacci on the run, and he can't get there.
10: The Guardians walk it off. It's Rocchio again. He shot one into the corner, and the Guardians come back to win it in the ninth.
25: A 100-mile-per-hour Taylor heater turns into a walk-off two-run double. The Guards derail the Sox 7-6. Sam Antonacci dove, missed the ball down the left field corner, and admitted he took a bad route to the ball, looping in before sprinting back. The Sox first-place lead dwindles to a half game. They're back at second-place Cleveland at 12-10 today. Lunchtime baseball, just their biggest game of the year, with Anthony Kay against Parker Messing. Looking okay early at Wrigley Field, Cubs up 3-0 until getting diced up by the Braves on 3 two-run homers in the 6th, 7th, and 9th. Jacob Webb takes the loss after Kevin Gausman's out in the 6th with a 3-2 lead. And the Cubs host the Braves 6:40 tonight. Shota versus J.R. Ritchie. The Bears practice at 1, host the Vikings Sunday at noon. We'll hear from head coach Ben Johnson pre-practice. The regular season opener isn't until September 29th, but the Blackhawks back at training camp practice begin the preseason on Saturday night at Minnesota. 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
11: Well, check it out. Northwest Indiana westbound on 8094 getting slow from the Indiana Toll Road to Broadway. And then eastbound, you're slow from Grant Street to I-65. That's that new lane split there, or lane shift there, I should say. On I-94, that's looking much better. Had some road work earlier. Chicago Skyway. Whew, yeah, it's a little heavy here. Westbound, heavy past the state line to right before 87th. You've got two left lanes down. Try to avoid this. Eastbound, you're doing okay, though. On the Edens, inbound looking pretty good now. 17 minutes from Lake Cook, 17 back out. The Kennedy, 55 minutes O'Hare into downtown, 36 minutes in from the Edens Junction. Hey, you'll pick up 3 minutes in the express lanes. 13 minutes going out to Montrose, 29 out to O'Hare. The Eisenhower, an hour now in from the Jane Addams, 43 in from Mannheim. Outbound looking pretty good. A little slow Austin Boulevard to Des Plaines. 16 minutes out to Mannheim, 34 out to I-90. The Stevenson getting better. You're heavy from first to the Dan Ryan. 47 minutes coming in from I-355 and 39 minutes coming in from the Tri-State. Clear sailing outbound. On the Dan Ryan, 27 minutes from the merge into downtown. Really not going to save any time in the express. They're about the same. 14 minutes going back out, a little slow from the Jane Byrne interchange to the Stevenson. Otherwise, looking pretty good there. I-57's 20 minutes in, 15 minutes out. The Bishop Ford, 18 minutes in. Outbound, by the way, a vehicle in the ditch at 130th. Finally got that out of the ditch, and that is out and on its way now. Looking a little bit better. 15 minutes going out to 8094. Everything else traveling around okay. 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
4: We have some sunshine, but a lot of clouds and even a little rain still in the area. Really, Northwest Indiana still getting the rain. It is on the way out of here. High of 72 degrees, 66 right now at O'Hare, 67 downtown. Wall Street, the Dow down 160 points. The NASDAQ up 169. And the S&P is up 18 points at 920. Our top story this hour, a Chicago man who smuggled firearms and ammunition to Mexico has been sentenced to 3 years in federal prison. Two of these smuggled guns were allegedly straw purchased by a Chicago police officer. WBBM's Mike Krauser will have much more on this story coming up at 9:31. It's 9:21.
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1: 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Bloomberg, here's Gina Cervetti.
2: And Cisco, as investors wait on the big reveal from the Fed today in terms of interest rates, we're seeing a mixed picture on Wall Street. The Dow is down 201 points, or about 0.4% at 51,891. The S&P 500 is up 16, about 0.2% at 7602. And the NASDAQ is positive, up almost 0.2% now at 165 points. And sitting at 26,149. We did have some economic news earlier this morning with the latest snapshot of retail sales highlighting a resilient consumer when it comes to spending. Sales were up in August by 1.2%. That was more than expected. Stripping out automobiles and gasoline, sales also rose 1.2%. These figures are not adjusted for inflation. Traders are betting today that the Federal Reserve will boost interest rates to battle inflation. This would be the first rate increase in more than 3 years. Walmart and nonprofit insurer Scan Health Plan are teaming up to sell Medicare Advantage plans to seniors, betting that they can use the big box retailer's data to push down the cost of health care. This plan still needs regulatory clearance. Once that happens, Scan's national general manager says it will roll out in 2 states, but did not say which ones. With business at 23 and 53 and in the noon business hour, live from Bloomberg, Gina Cervetti, News Radio 105.9 WBBM.
1: Traffic and weather together on the 8th coming up. Slowdowns on the Skyway because of road work.
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4: Starting to get a little bit better on the Kennedy, but still heavy from Canfield all the way into the Hubbard Street Tunnel. It's 52 minutes in from O'Hare, 37 minutes in from the Edens Junction. You will save 4 minutes in the express lanes. Outbound a little slow from Addison to Sayre. 11 minutes out to Montrose. Gets a little heavy after Montrose. You're 26 minutes out to O'Hare. On the Edens, 15 minutes in, 17 minutes going back out. The Eisenhower, a little heavy from Mannheim all the way into Wacker on Ida B. Wells. 55 minutes coming in from the Jane Addams, 37 in from Mannheim. 15 minutes out to Mannheim, 33 out to I-90. The Stevenson, a 47-minute trip in from I-355, 39 in from the Tri-State, clear sailing outbound. The Dan Ryan, 27 in from the Merge, 14 going back out. I-57, 20 minutes in, 15 minutes going back out. The Bishop Ford, 18 minutes in, 15 back out. Route 394 traveling well. DuSable Lakeshore Drive improving. The Tri-State and the Tollways getting much better now. Route 53, still a little slow through the works. Zone. We'll check in with Northwest Indiana on the next report. 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
3: We have a mix of sun and clouds, a little rain still hanging out in Northwest Indiana, but it's on the way out, and we'll just have a mixture of sun and clouds throughout the rest of the day. It is chillier, high of just 72 degrees. Tomorrow, pretty much the same with a high of 74. Right now, we have 66 degrees at O'Hare. It is 67 degrees downtown.
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3: 9:30 Wednesday morning. Good to have you here. I'm Cisco Cotto. These are the top stories on News Radio WBBM. A Chicago man gets 3 years in prison for smuggling guns and ammo into Mexico.
6: This is Carolina Garibe. Hundreds of Chicagoans will camp out at one of the city's most iconic venues to raise awareness and funds for homelessness.
3: The president of the European Commission wants Canada to become the EU's first associate member. A new poll looks at how Americans feel about data centers. WBBM Business, the Dow down 56 points, the NASDAQ up 158, and the S&P is up 16 points. We have some sunshine to go along with the stubborn clouds as the rain slowly moves out of Chicagoland. High of 72 degrees. We're at 66 right now at O'Hare, 67 downtown at 931. 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A Chicago man's been sentenced to 3 years in prison for smuggling guns into Mexico. They were allegedly bought by a CPD officer. WBBM's Mike Krauser reports.
7: 26-year-old Diego Valdez and 29-year-old Kevin Rodriguez, the officer, are alleged to have come up with a plan 2 years ago. Rodriguez would buy guns legally. Valdez would sell them in Mexico. He was busted there, and prosecutors say two guns, including an AR-15-style rifle, were traced back to Rodriguez. Valdez pleaded guilty to unlawfully receiving a firearm. Rodriguez has pleaded not guilty to conspiracy and firearm charges, and he has an upcoming change of plea hearing. Mike Krauser, News Radio 105.9 WBBM.
3: Cook County State's Attorney Eileen Burke is announcing an initiative to provide housing and relocation assistance to victims and witnesses whose safety is at risk because of their roles in the criminal justice system. The Victim Witness Relocation Program is funded in part by a $243,000 grant from the Illinois Criminal Justice Information Authority. The state's attorney's office estimates more than 200 victims could have benefited from assistance last year if a fully funded program had been available. An annual Sleep Out in Chicago returns this fall, this time at one of the city's biggest performance venues.
6: Hundreds of Chicagoans will give up their beds for a night and sleep out at Soldier Field with the goal of raising money and awareness for young people experiencing homelessness. This year's Sleep Out is part of a national movement happening across the country at venues like Gillette Stadium.

0: Yankee Stadium and MetLife Stadium. Organizers are hoping to raise $1 million. Sleep Out Chicago takes place November 19th. The Bears are set to host the New Orleans Saints three nights before. Carolina Garibay, News Radio 105.9 WBBM.
1: European Commission President Ursula von der Leyen is proposing that Canada become the EU's first associate member. That would strengthen its ties with the continent economically and politically.
2: We urgently need a consensus on how to respond to certain incidents. Those which fall below armed aggression, but clearly threaten our national security.
1: The overture comes as President Trump's trade war pushes Canada into finding what it views as, quote, more secure and aligned trading partners. After slipping 0.5% in July, retail sales came roaring back last month. ABC's Jim Ryan.
3: Retail food and service sales last month approached $774 billion, a 1.2% surge from the month before, and eclipsing economists' expectations. The number rose 6% between August of 2025 and last month. The Federal Reserve is likely to consider the numbers as it decides whether to raise interest rates as a way to cool inflation.
1: Analysts credit the World Cup and Amazon Prime Day sales for helping lead the boost. A new report tracks how people feel about the environmental effect of data centers.
4: The survey data show 53% of Americans are extremely or very concerned about AI's environmental impacts. That's up 12 points from last year. There are thousands of data centers in the U.S. which power AI and cloud computing, mainly in urban areas, with construction planned for more, mostly in rural areas. About 6 in 10 Americans want to limit the number of new data centers that can be built. Most Democrats and Republicans support limits. I'm Julie Walker.
1: Lots of help behind the scenes today. Thank yous at the editor's desk, Brett Gogol, writer Joe Bartosh, assistant producer Jameel Mayer, managing editor Zach Weber. We have the latest traffic and weather together on the 8s coming up. Slowdowns on the Skyway, several lanes because of road work.
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1: 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Traffic and weather together on the 8s just ahead. First, what's coming up midday and on the noon business hour? Here's Rob Hart.
10: Well, good morning. It's Watchdog Wednesday with the Better Government Association. That's coming up at 10:20. Then on the noon business hour, we'll set up today's Fed policy announcement. Chances are they will raise rates to slow inflation. 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It's personal Finance Wednesday, how you can plan a financial stress test. 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
1: 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Here's Brian Peck.
11: Few slowdowns in northwest Indiana. Got some road work going on long term, too. Westbound slow, central to Broadway. In fact, that's getting pretty heavy there. Eastbound, you're a little slow from Broadway to I-65 with the new lane shift there. And then Chicago Skyway on the Illinois side, you're heavy past the state line to before 87th. That's road work going on. Two left lanes are down. You're left with just one lane, so try to avoid that eastbound. You're doing okay. On the Edens, you're traveling well in or outbound. Inbound, a little bit heavy approaching the Kennedy Junction, but other than that, looking good. 17 minutes coming in from Lake Cook on the Kennedy, 47 minutes from O'Hare into downtown, 32 minutes in from the Edens Junction. Outbound, clear sailing until you hit Montrose. Then you hit the brakes until you get to Sayre, 23 minutes out to O'Hare. On the Eisenhower, 55 minutes coming in from the Jane Addams, 37 in from Mannheim. You're 15 minutes going out to Mannheim, 33 out to the Jane Addams. The Stevenson, you're heavy from 1st to State Street, 47 minutes coming in from I-355, 39 minutes in from the Tri-State. Clear sailing going outbound. I-55 in Will County, northbound, a little slow. Route 53 to I-355, southbound. You got the truck scales to Weber Road, a little slow there as well. Otherwise, looking good. The Dan Ryan, 26 minutes in, 14 going back out. I-57, 17 minutes in, not bad at all. Just a little slow from 127th to before Halstead. 15 minutes going out to Bishop Ford, 17 in. 13 minutes going out to Saba Lakeshore Drive, improving. The Tri-State and the tollways look pretty good. Even Route 53 through the works. So a little slow there, but you are improving. 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
0: WBBM AccuWeather. It's going to be much cooler now for the rest of the day. Today, clouds will break for a little bit of sunshine, and there'll still be a shower or two around as well. Our high will be 72. Tonight, some rain and a thunderstorm moving through the area. It'll be cloudy and humid with a low of 68. Tomorrow, still a shower or two with limited sun. The high will be 74. Dry on Friday, clouds and sun with a high of 76. 66 at O'Hare right now, 69 at Midway, 67 at the lake. I'm AccuWeather meteorologist Heather Zahar.
1: On the markets, the Dow down 90, the NASDAQ up 156, and the S&P up 19 points at 940. Mayor Johnson says despite some hurdles, he's not giving up on a fight for an updated rent ordinance.
12: The time for protecting renters is now.
13: However, the mayor's Protecting Renters Ordinance, or PRO, has not been scheduled for a vote. Supporters have said the change would help limit certain landlord fees, prevent evictions, and as a whole, address a housing crisis in Chicago. Critics at City Hall, on the other hand, have introduced a separate ordinance that does not include relocation assistance or a tenant bill of rights. Some small property landlords also say they are anti-pro. Still, Mayor Johnson told reporters this week he is not deterred.
12: You have, you know, families that are deeply concerned about whether or not they're going to be able to afford their rent. Like those are the sounds that drive my work.
13: Andy Day, News Radio, 105.9 WBBM.
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24: A New York school district has amended its outside food and drink policy after an honors student was suspended for bringing coffee into class. The senior says it was a deliberate protest after the school board instituted the rule without holding a public hearing. After a new hearing, the board decided to allow teachers to decide on outside food and drink on a case-by-case basis. IHOP is finally bringing back its popular stuffed French toast to its menus after 6 years. The company's president says they've created a new injection process. It allows the sweet cream filling to spread throughout the toast without exploding. IHOP says the stuffed French toast was their customers' most requested discontinued item on social media. A New Hampshire library has received several overdue books after announcing a freeze on fines. One text was much older than the rest. The Concord Public Library says a man came in with a September 1894 edition of the Century Illustrated Monthly magazine. He had no idea how it ended up in his house. The magazine was officially more than 48,000 days overdue. The man avoided paying the $12,000 fine. We have traffic and weather together on the 8s coming up. Slowdowns on the Skyway because of road work. Multiple lanes have backups. 9:46 sports sponsored by TimberTech Decking and Railing. Here's Josh Liss.
0: Good morning. A bullpen slump is putting a threat to the Cubs' postseason firepower, losing to the Braves 6-3. Kevin Gausman gives up a two-run homer but leaves with a 3-2 lead.

0: Jacob Webb and Edward Cabrera give up two-run shots in a 6-3 loss to Atlanta.
1: We got to put together 27 outs. We've got to get guys pitching well. We got to have guys that we can count on and multiple guys we can count on. We're not going to survive if we don't have multiple guys we can count on.
0: Craig Counsell's Cubs turn to Shota Imanaga against the Braves, 6:40 tonight. 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Miguel Vargas, three ribbies, include a tie-breaking two-run single. The White Sox go up 6-4 in the sixth, and Cleveland up 6-5, one strike to go in the ninth, win in their pocket, and they give it back. Grant Taylor allows a walk-off two-run double. Sox lose 7-6, and with just a half-game lead entering the series finale in Cleveland at 12:10 today. Manager Will Venable says he won't drop four-hitter Munetaki Morikami in the lineup despite another 0-for-4 four-strikeout game. In Mooney's last 30 games, he's whiffed 57 times, hitting a lowly 110. Fifth in the league with 181 Ks, actually second on the Sox behind Colson Montgomery, who's tied for first with 210 strikeouts. And in strikeouts per game, Mooney and Montgomery lead Major League Baseball in strikeouts per game. Connor Bedard, Patrick Kane, and the Blackhawks return to town for the start of training camp. Preseason opened for the Hawks Saturday night in Minnesota, but the newly minted team captain Bedard still rehabbing from July shoulder surgery. Josh Liss, News Radio 105.9 WBBM.
2: 9:48, traffic and weather together on the 8th, sponsored by Mercedes-Benz of Hoffman Estates. Here's Brian Peck.
3: Got a new crash inbound on the Edens. It's heavy approaching the Kennedy Junction. This crash is in your left lane. Got a gray vehicle involved here. 18 minutes coming in from Lake Cook, 15 minutes going back out once you get to the Kennedy. A little heavy from Canfield all the way into the Hubbard Street Tunnel. 47 minutes coming in from O'Hare, 32 minutes in from the Edens Junction. You're pretty much the same in the Express, so take your pick. Outbound, good news is you're clear sailing all the way to Montrose, and you hit the brakes there. A little heavy until you get to Sayre, 23 minutes out to O'Hare. Once you get to O'Hare, not too bad getting in. A little extra time maybe for any flight plans you have. The Eisenhower, 55 minutes coming in from the Jane Addams, 37 in for Mannheim, 15 out to Mannheim, 33 out to I-90. The Stevenson improving, 47 minutes from I-355 to DuSable Lake Drive, 38 minutes in from the tri-state, clear sailing outbound. I-55 in Will County northbound, looking heavy from the truck scales to Route 53. Might be a crash there. Southbound, a little slow, Weber to Route 126. On the Dan Ryan, 26 minutes coming in from the merge, 14 going out. I-57, 17 minutes in, 15 out. The Bishop Ford, 15 minutes in, clear sailing going outbound, even through the work zone. Route 394 looking pretty good. DuSable Lakeshore Drive improving. The tri-state and the tollways all in pretty good shape. Route 53, a little slow through the work zone. 8094, looking pretty good in northwest Indiana. Just a little bit of a slowdown at the lane shift at I-65. And then the Chicago Skyway westbound, still heavy past the state line to 87th. This is road work. Two left lanes are down. 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
2: We have a mix of sun and clouds throughout the rest of the day. The rain that had been plaguing the south suburbs is just about out of here. We have a chillier high of 72 degrees. We're at 66 right now at O'Hare. It is 67 downtown. On the markets, the Dow down 80. The NASDAQ is up 172. And the S&P is up 22 points at 9:50.
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2: Counties, cities, and towns in Indiana will continue to receive gas tax reimbursements after unanimous approval from the state's Board of Finance. The panel's decision releases nearly $139 million to cover the period of June 1st through the 30th. Governor Mike Braun has extended the suspension of the tax on gasoline until October 6th. A music superstar facing a tough time on the road.
5: Ed Sheeran's tour is in trouble after opening acts dropped out in solidarity with rapper Macklemore. Macklemore was removed from the Sheeran tour for his pro-Palestinian comments on stage.
6: What you know about rocking the wolf on your nog?
5: Ed Sheeran says he refused to be drawn into a discussion about the war in Gaza. One of Macklemore's replacements, Aaron Rowe, announced he is out, as well as folk band Bioka, Lucas Graham, and Phineas. Sheeran says the decision on Macklemore was made by

0: The promoter, McLemore, claims he was dropped after expressing support for Palestine during a concert in New Jersey. Phineas wrote on Instagram, "Artists must not be silenced when they speak up for the oppressed." Rowe and Bioga each cited their country's history, saying, "We are Irish people who understand colonialism." Sheeran's next concert is Saturday in Philadelphia. I'm Ed Donahue.
1: If you're getting fed up while filling up, you may be in for more frustration as the weather gets colder.
2: Crude awakening for oil heat customers. Expect sticker shock when the first autumn bill arrives. A longtime energy analyst tells ABC News we'll be paying well over $2 a gallon above last year to fuel the furnace. Diesel futures hit a record on Tuesday, and diesel at the pump is also the highest ever. AAA putting it at $6.28 a gallon, $2.50 over last year. Truckers say every dollar more adds $400 to a tank. Wayne Cabot, ABC News.
1: Weeks after a mistrial in the Lindsey Clancy murder case, the state of Massachusetts is taking a closer look at postpartum care.
3: Massachusetts Governor Maura Healey announcing a proposal to expand at-home visits.
4: To every mom who has struggled with her mental health before, during, or after pregnancy, I want you to know we see you. I see you.
3: Currently, visiting nurses are dispatched to homes, but they only cover a small percentage of all the newborns and moms in the state. Now,
5: we're making sure that every new parent in Massachusetts can receive a home health visit from a nurse within the first few weeks of giving birth.
3: Dave Packer, ABC News.
1: 9:53 Business News, Bloomberg. 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
6: And Cisco stocks are a bit mixed here as investors wait on the Federal Reserve's interest rate decision today. The Dow is still down right now 63 points. That's better than it was before at 52,028. The S&P 500 is up 24 at 7609. And the NASDAQ is up 176 at 26,157. The latest look at retail sales highlights a resilient consumer when it comes to spending, with sales last month up 1.2%, and that was more than expected. For the first time in more than 3 years, the markets are betting big on the Fed hiking rates. Microsoft Artificial Intelligence Chief Mustafa Suleiman is warning that infusing tools like Anthropic's Claude with human-like characteristics raises the risks of such systems going rogue. In an essay, the longtime AI developer took aim at some of the language in the guiding documents behind Claude, Anthropic's popular family of large language models. Suleiman called the AI lab staff thoughtful, principled, and intellectually honest. Still, his remarks represent a high-profile rebuke of a firm that has positioned itself as a more responsible steward of artificial intelligence. With business at 23 and 53 and in the noon business hour, live from Bloomberg, Gina Cervetti, News Radio 105.9 WBBM.
1: Traffic and weather together on the 8s, just ahead a crash now being reported on the Edens.
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1: 9:58, traffic and weather together on the 8s. 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
20: Got a crash inbound on the Edens. This is a gray, looks like a truck, a gray truck that got in a crash in the left lane. 18 minutes coming in from Lake Hook. You're 15 minutes going back out. Also, I-55 in Will County, northbound jammed Weber Road to Route 53. This is a crash in a lane there. Southbound, you're doing okay. On the Dan Ryan, 26 minutes in from the merge, 14 minutes going back out. On the Kennedy, it's improving. 47 minutes in from O'Hare, 32 minutes in from the Edens, and 23 going back out. 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
1: We have a mix of sun and clouds in Chicagoland as we head to a high today, 72 degrees. Right now, 66 degrees.
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22: This is Mike Krauser, a Chicago Border Protection officer accused of raping and robbing Chinese sex workers, takes the stand in his own defense.
1: The NTSB set to lead the investigation into the deadly crash of a news helicopter in Los Angeles. ABC News will have the latest details. WBBM Business, the Dow down 53, the NASDAQ up 194, and the S&P up 25 points. We have some sunshine, but also clouds hanging around. A high today, just 72 degrees. Right now, 66 at O'Hare at 10 o'clock.
23: ABC News. I'm Sherry Preston. Federal investigators are on the scene of Tuesday's deadly news chopper crash in Los Angeles that killed a reporter, the pilot, and a person on the ground. ABC's Alex Stone says they were covering another fatal crash between a bus and an SUV when it happened.
24: Two people were killed in that bus crash when there was a loud explosion, and firefighters actually came running here to the scene from the other scene to find NBC4's helicopter that was down. Two people on board, the pilot and the reporter, Eliana Moreno, pilot George Marcinaw, both killed on board. A bystander on the ground killed by the falling helicopter as well.
23: Flames erupted after the aircraft crashed between two commercial buildings. The family of conservative activist Charlie Kirk has filed an intent to sue. They want to sue Utah Valley University, where Kirk was shot and killed last year. ABC legal contributor Brian Buckmore with more on the claim.
25: When it comes to negligence, the argument is that the other person, and the other person here being the university and the university police, knew of a danger, were alerted to it, and ignored it. And that a reasonable person or persons in that situation would have acted differently. They would have put someone on that roof.
23: All eyes on the Federal Reserve as it makes an interest rate decision this afternoon. Rates are expected to rise for the first time in 3 years amid stubbornly high inflation, including the price of fuel.
26: As the fuel that powers farming, construction, and manufacturing, diesel's rising costs can show up in everything from groceries to clothes to home heating.
27: I'm not worried about somebody coming in my house and stealing my TV.
26: In Georgia, George Peak owns and operates a 100-acre cotton, soybean, and pecan farm.
27: I'm worried about him stealing my diesel fuel.
26: He tells us that the high cost of diesel has added 30% to his fuel costs.
23: Checking the markets, the Dow is down 15 points, and the NASDAQ's up 23. This is ABC News.
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8: 10:03 on Wednesday morning, September 16th. Good morning. Thanks for joining us. I'm Rob Hart. 69 degrees right now at O'Hare under partly sunny skies, going up to 72 today. Much cooler with clouds and breaks of sunshine along with a shower or two. The mild conditions will continue for the next couple of days. The details in the five-day forecast coming up at 10:15. Also have a crash on the Edens. Tell you about that coming up in traffic in 5 minutes. Our top local story on News Radio WBBM. Cook County prosecutors plan to help more crime victims and witnesses move away from violence with a new program. WBBM's Nancy Hardy joins us live on the news line with the details.
2: Good morning, Rob. The state's attorney's office says before this new victim witness relocation program, it could only help people move in emergency situations and during pending homicide cases. Now, thanks to nearly a $250,000 grant from the state, prosecutors aim to expand that assistance to people in cases of domestic violence, human trafficking, sex assault, and sexual abuse. The money would go for hotels, food, moving, or rent. The office says to receive it, a victim or witness in an ongoing case must have reported to police a credible threat against them or a relative. Reporting live, Nancy Hardy, News Radio 105.9 WBBM.
8: A U.S. Customs and Border Protection officer took the stand in his own defense on allegations of raping Chinese sex workers in Chicago.
22: Luis Uribe is alleged to have preyed on the women in 2022, long before the ICE enforcement actions in Chicago. Uribe is 45, charged with deprivation of rights and using a firearm during a violent crime. Four alleged victims have testified he used his gun and badge to force sex and to take their money. He repeatedly denied the allegations. He claimed the sex was consensual and the women set him up because he wouldn't help with their immigration cases. The Tribune reports he testified that his mother taught him no means no. He said, "I never raped anybody in my whole life. I never robbed anybody in my whole life." Mike Krauser, News Radio 105.9 WBBM.
8: Two Chicago police officers are among four people hospitalized overnight after a crash in Mount Greenwood. Channel 9 reports it happened at 114th and Pulaski in the Mount Greenwood neighborhood around 2 o'clock in the morning when officers were driving south in a marked squad car and were struck by another vehicle making a U-turn. That vehicle then struck the squad car and hit a pole. The two officers and two people in the other vehicle were all taken to the hospital. We don't know the extent of their injuries. Chicago's move to put up more speed enforcement cameras around the city is paying off for the Johnson administration, but maybe not so much for drivers, according to a new analysis from a conservative think tank.
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4: Speed limit camera ahead.
3: More than they used to. The city put up 50 more speed cameras last year. Analysts at the Illinois Policy Institute say that resulted in nearly 26% more tickets being issued than in 2024. Or put another way, one every 48 seconds. That's more than 650,000 tickets in total. Last year's speed camera tickets brought in about $64 million for the city, which is more than in 2024, but not as much as the Johnson administration expected. The city says its numbers show fewer crashes around speed cameras, but researchers at UIC say their analysis shows the safety benefits of those cameras can vary depending on where they're located. We're at City Hall. Jeff Buckles, News Radio 105.9. WBBM.
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5: 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The event encourages participants to explore the Kane County Forest Preserve and meet other families along the way. The hunt runs through September 30th. Carolina Garibay, News Radio 105.9 WBBM.
8: Residents of the Chicago Housing Authority will get a new tool to help find work.
4: The U.S. Department of Housing and Urban Development has awarded the CHA $2.3 million in Job Plus Initiative grants for Wentworth Gardens. A new five-year program will help connect working-age residents with employment training, skill building, financial literacy workshops, and in some cases, job placement. CHA, one of only 10 agencies nationwide to receive the funding. 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
8: A former federal prison employee sentenced to serve years behind bars for sexually abusing a pair of inmates. 42-year-old Danny Spiker was working as a cook supervisor at the Federal Correctional Institute in Thompson when he engaged in sexual acts with the inmates in March of 2024. The judge yesterday handed Spiker a 3-year, 5-month prison sentence. 10:08, traffic and weather together on the 8th. Good morning, Lisa Costi.
6: Good morning, Rob. The Edens were dealing with the crash in the left lane inbound, so that's why you're heavy approaching the Kennedy Junction. It's a great car there stalled in the left lane, so stay to the right. 17 minutes in from Lake Cook to the junction, outbound's just fine. The Kennedy coping with the stall inbound. You're solid now from Canfield to Austin. That's blocking the two left lanes. It's a disabled fire truck. And then you're heavy from Montrose to the Hubbard Street Tunnel, 42 minutes in from O'Hare. Outbound slow from Lake Street to the Ohio Street Feeder and then Nagel to Sayre, just 19 minutes out to O'Hare. The Eisenhower now 53 minutes in from the Jane Addams to downtown. Outbound just 31 minutes. The Stevenson now heavy from 1st to Kedzie, but not too terrible. 36 minutes in from I-355 to DeSable Lakeshore Drive. Outbound's wide open. I-55 in Will County, north on your jam from Weber Road to Route 53. We've got a crash there blocking a lane. The Dan Ryan inbound slow spots from 87 to the Skyway and then heavy 51st to Roosevelt, making it 23 minutes in from the Bishop Ford merge. Outbound's clear. I-57 doing well. The Bishop Ford inbound's okay. Outbound, you're heavy from Dalton to past Sibley. It's 16 minutes from the Ryan to 80-94. DeSable Lakeshore Drive. Northbound, you've got delays from Roosevelt to Monroe. The Tri-State northbound is slow from Ogden to the Eisenhower. Southbound's just fine. The rest of your tollways to Jane Addams, the Reagan, the Veterans moving well. No problems on Route 53 this morning. 80-94, westbound, you're slow from Central to Broadway. From the Metro Traffic Center, your next traffic is at 10:18 on News Radio 105.9 WBBM.
8: AccuWeather forecast for the rest of the afternoon, much cooler with clouds and breaks of sunshine along with a shower or two and a high of 72. Tonight, cloudy and humid, periods of rain and a thunderstorm, a low of 68. Tomorrow, still humid with clouds limiting sunshine, a shower or two around and a high of 74. Right now, we have 69 at O'Hare, 72 at Midway, 70 at the lakefront, and in Glenview, partly sunny, 69. Markets are higher. The Dow is up 14 points. NASDAQ up 233. The S&P 500 is up 35. It's 10:10.
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8: It's 10:11. Governor Pritzker has some high praise for the high court after its latest ruling.
28: The high court blocked a Trump administration effort to change rules governing mail-in voting ahead of the 2026 midterms. The president later claimed on social media the ruling, quote, makes cheating by the radical left Democrats a much easier thing to do. Governor J.B. Pritzker, however, welcomed the decision.
1: If you are a U.S. citizen and eligible to vote, it should not be made more difficult by Donald Trump because he knows that he's going to lose in November, and so he's trying to keep people away from the polls.
28: Pritzker adds,
1: I'm very pleased about the Supreme Court ruling. I know he's going to try other tricks up his sleeve, but it appears that time is or has run out for him.
28: Haley Hansen, News Radio 105.9 WBBM.
8: A centuries-old Mexican tradition became a history lesson for students at McCormick Elementary School in Chicago's Little Village neighborhood. The school celebrated El Grito with music and folkloricio dancing while teaching students about the call that helped launch Mexico's fight for independence. Here's Assistant Principal Fanny Medina.
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8: McCormick serves a largely Latino student population. The celebration is part of the school's Hispanic Heritage Month programming. It's 10:13. We'll check the five-day forecast from AccuWeather next.
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8: 10:15, the five-day forecast from AccuWeather, sponsored by Four Seasons Heating, Air Conditioning, Plumbing, Sewer, and Electric. And here's meteorologist Heather Zehr.
23: Much cooler for this afternoon. Clouds will break for a little sun, but there'll also be a shower or two. We'll have a high of 72. Tonight will be cloudy and humid then. We'll have periods of rain and even a thunderstorm coming through. Our low tonight, 68. Still humid tomorrow. Clouds limit sun, and there'll be a shower or two around again with a high of 74. And then we're drying things out on Friday with intervals of clouds and sunshine and a high of 76. There'll also be a couple of showers around for the nighttime hours, though, and a chance of a thunderstorm. On Saturday, mostly cloudy. It'll be a warm and humid day with a chance for some rain and a thunderstorm, high 79. Not as warm, but still humid with another thunderstorm on Sunday, high 72. I'm AccuWeather meteorologist Heather Zehr.
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2: Good to join you. They're in danger of blowing the division lead this afternoon. Only a half game up with 11 to go. The White Sox have one more to go at second place Cleveland just after noon today. Anthony Kay on the mound. Bumutataka Murakami is out of the lineup after an 0-for-4 four-strikeout game. Chase Meidroth at second. Randall Grichuk in left after Sam Antonacci's route to the ball last night before diving and just missing the winning hit. He'd like it back. Sox lose 7-6.
3: Pretty dog. Just got to clean it up. It's the big leagues. You can't make those type of routes in that position. So, yeah, just playing a little in there and ball kind of going down the left field line, taking it towards me a little back too. So, yeah, it's just got to be caught.
2: Sox were up 6-5 and out away from a win over the Guardians last night. Antonacci on the bench today in Cleveland. Again, Grichuk in left. Vargas at first. Pham the DH. Teal the catcher. Doyle in center. Montgomery's at third. Acuna at short. Peters in right field. And Anthony Kay on the mound against the Guardians. Parker Messick. The Cubs have a thin half-game tiebreaker lead over Philadelphia with 10 left for the top NL wild card and on pace to host the Phillies in the best-of-three opening round. That's after absorbing a 6-3 loss to Atlanta. Jacob Webb allows a go-ahead two-run homer in the seventh. They'll take aim at the Braves again at 6:40 Wrigley Field tonight. Bears practice kicks off at 1 with the Vikings on their minds Sunday in the home opener. Blackhawks training camp begins. Physicals today. They're on ice for work tomorrow. Yeah, that's Patrick Kane back in the building. Keep in mind Connor Bedard's out at least the first few weeks of the regular season, recovering from shoulder surgery in July. 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
6: We've got a crash on I-55 in Will County northbound. That's why you are jammed from Weber Road to Route 53, that crash blocking a lane. Problems on the Kennedy this morning. Inbound, you're just solid from Cumberland to Austin. We've got a fire truck that's disabled. It's blocking the two left lanes. Crews are on scene trying to get it out of the way for you. And then you're heavy from Montrose all the way to the Hubbard Street Tunnel. You'll get a nice look at the Wintrust mural near North Avenue on your ride in. 46 minutes is what it's going to take from O'Hare to downtown. 26 from the junction. Outbound, you're slow from Lake Street to the Ohio Street Feeder and then Nagel to Sayre. It's 19 minutes to O'Hare. Your express lanes inbound moving the same as the locals. The Eisenhower heavy from Mannheim all the way to downtown. 53 in from the J&A. Adams, 35 from Mannheim. Outbound, a smooth sailing, 31 minutes to the Jane Adams. The Stevenson now, heavy from First Ave to Kedzie, 36 minutes in from I-355 to DeSable Lakeshore Drive. Outbound, just a 25-minute trip to the Veterans. The Dan Ryan now, inbound slow from 87 to the Skyway and then heavy from 51st to Roosevelt. It's 23 in from the merge. Outbound's just a 12-minute ride. No problems on I-57. The Bishop Ford inbound's okay. Outbound, you're heavy from Dalton to past Sibley. It's 15 minutes from the Ryan to 80-94. No delays on Route 394 or DeSable Lakeshore Drive. The Tri-State now, northbound, just slow from Ogden to the Eisenhower. Southbound's okay. The rest of your tollways are traveling well. No problems on I-80. I-80-94, westbound, you are slow from Central to Broadway, eastbound, tight from Grant Street to I-65 with a lane shift happening there. 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
8: AccuWeather forecast for the rest of the afternoon. Much cooler with clouds and breaks of sunshine along with a shower or two. A high of 72. Then tonight, cloudy and humid. Periods of rain and a thunderstorm. A low of 68. Then tomorrow, still humid with clouds limiting sunshine, a shower or two around, and a high of 74. Right now, we have 69 at O'Hare, partly sunny, 72 at Midway, 70 at the lakefront, and in Kankakee, cloudy sky, 73. Markets are mixed. The Dow down 18 points, NASDAQ up 215, and the S&P 500 up 31. It's 10:20. And our top story this hour, a 17-year-old from Chicago is facing charges in connection with the shooting of a pregnant 16-year-old in the Little Village neighborhood. We'll have much more on this story coming up at 10:31. It's Watchdog Wednesday with the Better Government Association. Welcome in David Greising, President and CEO of the BGA here in Chicago. David, thank you for joining us today. Mayor Johnson is officially official. He is running for a second term. And there was an interesting phenomenon, David. David, when I was talking to Jeff Buchholz on last Sunday's edition of At Issue, and that was half of the show was previewing November's elections. The second half of the program was talking about the citywide elections in March, and someone needs to ask the question, why are they separate events?
4: Well, right. That's the question that is beginning to circulate a little bit. In fact, Governor Pritzker made some comments in response to questions a few days ago, saying he thinks it would be a good thing if the municipal elections across the state were moved to coincide with national or at least statewide elections. In other words, even number years on the second Tuesday of November, like most elections. There's a long history as to why this is this way in Chicago and across Illinois, where we vote in usually the February primary and then the April general election for mayor. It diminishes voting participation and gives a lot of power to institutions like the Democratic and Republican parties, unions, et cetera, that can get out the vote when other people would just stay home.
8: Yeah, I mean, the cynic with a long memory say, well, the reason why the citywide elections are in March is so, oh, the incumbents can march in the St. Patrick's Day parades.
4: Well, I hadn't heard that as the reason, Rob, but it's no more valid an argument than some of the others that have been used. One idea, though, that gave rise to this when elections were being moved to the winter was that it allowed voters to pay careful attention to the issues. But in today's deluge of information, there's no reason that voters can't both

0: Fall is a vibe. So, what's yours? Do you go wild? Or get a little nostalgic? Do you like to cozy up indoors? Or kick it outdoors? Whatever you fall for, get shoes that get you. We've got the trend. You bring the vibes. DSW, let us surprise you.
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2: Hey, Rob, good morning. Stocks joined bonds higher after days of selling as oil prices fell, with traders betting the Federal Reserve will boost rates to fight inflation and defend its credibility. That happens in a few hours. Right now, the Dow is down 35 points. The S&P is up by 30. The NASDAQ is up 213 points. OpenAI is holding early talks with investors about a fresh funding round that would value the company at more than $1.2 trillion ahead of an initial public offering. OpenAI CEO Sam Altman told Fortune earlier that the company's long and anticipated IPO is still in the works, but will not happen this year. A funding round of that magnitude may allow OpenAI to leapfrog its chief rival Anthropic, which raised funds in May at a $965 billion valuation. Meta has rolled out its new One subscriptions, which affix a price to various features. Meta One bundles start at $7.99 a month, with perks like 48-hour Instagram stories and a bold follow button. Premium is $19.99 a month. 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
1: We have a crash on Interstate 55 in Will County. The details in traffic and weather together coming up next. It's 1025.
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4: On I-55 in Will County, northbound, you're still jammed from Weber Road to Route 53. We had a crash blocking a lane. They're getting that cleared out of the way. Of course, if you got eyes on anything, be a good tipster for us on the WBBM Mercedes-Benz of Hoffman Estates traffic tip line at 855-780 Road South on I-55 in Will County. No problems for you. Dealing with the Kennedy, a stall in the two left lanes. That's why you're solid from Cumberland to Austin. It's a disabled fire truck. And then delays from Montrose to the Hubbard Street Tunnel. It's 44 minutes in for you from O'Hare, 23 on your outbound side. Your express lanes inbound should save you about 4 minutes, so jump on in if you can. The Eisenhower, heavy from Mannheim to Damon, 49 in from the Jane Addams to downtown, 31 from Mannheim. Outbound, wide open, 31 minutes to the Jane Addams. Enjoy that while it lasts. On the Stevenson inbound, heavy from Central to Kedzie, and then from King Drive to DeSable Lakeshore Drive, 35 minutes in from I-355. No problems on your outbound side. The Dan Ryan inbound's a 22-minute trip, just 12 heading back out. Your next traffic is at 10:38 on News Radio 105.9 WBBM.
3: AccuWeather forecast for the rest of the afternoon, much cooler with clouds and breaks of sunshine, along with a shower or two and a high of 72. Then tonight, cloudy and humid with periods of rain and a thunderstorm at a low of 68. And then tomorrow, still humid with clouds limiting sunshine, a shower or two around and a high of 74. 69 right now at O'Hare, 72 at Midway, 70 at the lakefront, and in Romeoville, mostly sunny, 70 degrees at 10:30.
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6: This is Mike Krauser. A 17-year-old boy is charged with shooting a pregnant 16-year-old girl in the back. She lost the baby and may not walk again.
7: This is Nancy Hardy. A homeless man is sentenced for murdering a visiting academic in the Loop.
3: A new program in Cook County looks to help protect witnesses and victims in criminal cases. President Trump says the Kennedy Center won't be renovated unless his name is put on the building. Business, the markets are mixed. The Dow is down 25 points, NASDAQ up 208, and the S&P 500 is up 30. 69 degrees right now in Chicago under partly sunny skies. This portion sponsored by Blaine's Farm and Fleet, topping our news at the half hour. A 17-year-old boy from Chicago was charged with felony aggravated battery for allegedly shooting a 16-year-old pregnant girl in the Little Village neighborhood last week. The story from WBBM's Mike Krauser.
6: Angel David Funes Reyes had been harassing the girl at school, according to prosecutors, asking about gang affiliation. And he flashed a gun at her and her boyfriend hours before the shooting. They crossed paths last Monday evening on the 2200 block of South Sawyer. The girl, according to prosecutors, asked him about a gun he had in his hoodie pocket. It's alleged that she started walking away and he shot the girl in the back. A prosecutor said in court the girl will not likely walk again. She lost the baby. 2 days earlier, Funes Reyes is alleged to have threatened people with a utility knife, and before that, he was charged with vehicular hijacking. Mike Krauser, News Radio 105.9 WBBM.
3: A judge has sentenced a homeless man to 60 years in prison for the murder of a doctoral student visiting Chicago.
7: Calling it heinous, senseless, and brutal, a Cook County judge sentenced Tony Robinson to the maximum allowed for the murder of Anat Kimchi in 2021. She was a grad student studying how race and ethnicity often predict the probation people get in the criminal justice system. He was convicted in May of stabbing her just a few blocks from Willis Tower while she was in town visiting a friend. The Sun-Times reports Kimchi's mother talked of how she spends sleepless nights thinking about Anat's last minutes. Robinson represented himself after he fired his public defenders. The paper says he rambled and called the hearing a bunch of theatrics. Nancy Hardy, News Radio 105.9 WBBM.
3: A new initiative is designed to provide housing and relocation help to witnesses and victims whose safety is in question because of their roles in the criminal justice system. Cook County State's Attorney Eileen Burke says the Victim Witness Relocation Program is being funded in part by a $243,000 grant from the Illinois Criminal Justice Information Authority. Her office says more than 200 people could have used that type of assistance last year if they had access to a fully funded program. The John F. Kennedy Center for the Performing Arts in Washington, D.C. is closed. The latest from ABC's Jonathan Carl.
8: The Trump-controlled Board of Trustees voted to shut it down after a federal judge refused to allow President Trump to put his name on the building without Congress's approval. Trump announced the news himself on social media. The closing will take place immediately, he declared, adding that if the courts don't reverse course and allow his name to go on the building, quote, the reconstruction and the renovation of the Kennedy Center will not take place.
3: The Trump Justice Department is expected to appeal the latest court decision. A House panel has voted 41-0 to pursue contempt of Congress charges against a figure in the ongoing Jeffrey Epstein investigation.
9: The committee voted to hold private equity billionaire Leon Black in contempt for defying two subpoenas that demanded he appear for a deposition, as well as turn over documents that lawmakers believe are pertinent to the panel's inquiry into convicted sex offender Jeffrey Epstein. Black's lawyers called the move a, quote, complete abomination, and accused the committee of abusing its power. The contempt resolution now heads to the House floor for a vote as early as this week. Peter Harlamus, ABC News.
3: At least three people are dead after a KNBC television news helicopter crashed to the scene of a deadly bus collision in Los Angeles last evening. Two other people died in that accident. The fire department spokesperson says one of the persons killed in the helicopter incident was a pedestrian on the ground. Here is Los Angeles Mayor Karen Bass.
10: We lost five Angelinos today, and my heart certainly go out to the family and friends of all of those that we lost.
3: Those killed on the helicopter identified as reporter Eliana Moreno and pilot George Marcino. No word yet on the person on the ground who was killed. Federal prosecutors say the intelligence services of the Russian Federation are seeking to kill people in the U.S. and European countries supporting Ukraine. An indictment unsealed in Manhattan federal court names five people said to be part of a network seeking to carry out killings and terrorism. None of the individuals named in the indictment are in custody and are presumed to be living abroad. Court papers said the effort included an attempt this summer to kill a prominent Russian dissident believed to be living in Washington, D.C. It's 10:36. We'll check traffic, weather, and low gas prices coming up next.
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3: 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If you see a low gas price, please give us a call, 312-409-GASS. 10:38, traffic and weather together on the 8s, and here's Lisa Costi.
4: Better news for those on the Kennedy on the inbound side. You're still heavy from Cumberland to Austin, but that disabled fire truck that was blocking two lanes, that's been cleared out of the way. All those lanes are open. And then you're heavy from Diversity to the Hubbard Street Tunnel. It's 38 minutes in from O'Hare, 20 from the junction. Outbound, just a delay from Lake to Division, 20 minutes to get you to O'Hare. On the Eisenhower, heavy from 25th into Racine, 44 in from the J&Ms, 26 from Mannheim. Outbound doing great, just 31 minutes out to I-90. The Stevenson, inbound you're heavy from Central to Kedzie, 35 minutes in from I-355 to DeSavo Lakeshore Drive. It's 25 going back out, so you're in great shape there. I-55 in Will County, northbound just slow from the Bolingbrook Truck Scales to 355. Southbound's okay. The Dan Ryan inbound, tight from 79 to the Skyway, and then heavy from 43rd to Roosevelt. It's 19 minutes in to the Jane Byrne Interchange. Outbound's doing just fine, a 12-minute ride. No problems on I-57 to report. The Bishop Ford doing well, 13 minutes in either direction. Just have a Lakeshore Drive. You're heavy approaching Chicago Avenue in both directions. Your tollways, for the most part, looking good. No delays right now on the Jane Addams, the Reagan, or the Veterans. The Tri-State southbound's clear. Northbound a little slow from Cermak to the Eisenhower. Route 390 doing okay, so is Route 53. No delays on I-80. 8094 westbound, you're doing well. Eastbound, just a little slow from Grant Street to I-65. That's with the lane shift for you. I-65 southbound, you're slow approaching 61st. That's some midday moving road work happening in the right lane, so stay to the left. Your next traffic at 1048 on News Radio 105.9 WBBM.
7: WBBM AccuWeather, clouds and breaks of sun this afternoon, much cooler with a shower or two and a high of 72, periods of rain and a thunderstorm tonight with a low of 68, and then another shower or two with limited sun at a high of 74 tomorrow. Times of clouds and sunshine for Friday, we'll have a high of 76, and there'll be a couple of showers for the nighttime hours, even some thunder. I'm AccuWeather meteorologist Heather Zayer.
3: Right now in Chicago, we have 69 at O'Hare, 72 at Midway, 70 at the lakefront, and in Lake Forest, cloudy sky, 67 degrees. The markets are mixed. The Dow is down 21 points, NASDAQ up 200, and the S&P 500 is up 29. Coming up on the noon business hour, we'll set up today's Fed policy announcement. Chances are they will raise rates to slow inflation. We'll tell you why people are having a date night at Costco, and it's Personal Finance Wednesday, how you can plan a financial stress test. And we'll tell you more things women need to know about retirement that are unique. All that and more coming up on the Noon Business Hour right here on WBBM, where it's 1040. A charitable event in Chicago designed to raise awareness for the homeless will bring supporters to one of the city's most historic venues.
17: Sleep Out Chicago is part of a national movement to raise funds and awareness for young people experiencing homelessness. 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Sleep Out Chicago takes place November 19, 3 days before the Bears are set to welcome the New Orleans Saints to Soldier Field. 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
5: In Chicago, weather can change fast.
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3: Raining downpours, hail, damaging winds, even a tornado.
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11: A court in Paris has awarded Kim Kardashian €1 in compensation for a 2016 armed robbery. The court also awarded a former hotel receptionist nearly €110,000 for trauma suffered during the heist, and the hotel was awarded another €50,000. The men who carried out the heist became known in France as the Grandpa Robbers. WBBM News Time, 10:46. 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
12: Good morning. They had a 3-0 lead until a three-pack of two-run homers soak the Cubs at home, losing to Atlanta 6-3.
13: The home runs change games. We were giving up too many. There's no question about it. Some of it has been weather-related. Tonight was not. We're giving up too many home runs. There's no doubt about it.
12: Council's wild card leaders are up just a half game on the Phillies with 10 to play and host the Braves once more tonight. Second time this season, Grant Taylor gets burned by Abraham Brocchio. Walk-off hit, this time with the White Sox. One strike away from claiming a 6-5 victory, Taylor gets touched by a walk-off two-run double. Past a diving Sam Antonacci in a left field, and the White Sox lose 7-6. Right back to the ballpark for a 12-10 series finale. It's Mydroth at second.

0: Chicken left. Vargas at first. Pham the DH. Teal the catcher. Doyle in center. Montgomery at third. Acuna at short. Peters the right fielder. Antonacci and Munetaka Murakami are on the bench today with the White Sox in Cleveland. Just after noon, Anthony Kay will start. The Sox have lost 6 of 8. They're 5 and 9. In September, if they don't win today, they're in second place. The Bears practice this afternoon before the Vikings game Sunday at noon. Getting to know a Vikings team that is different at quarterback because Kyler Murray was named starter and then got knocked out by a concussion early in game one. Carson Wentz may play against the Bears. He's the backup. Injury reports out later today. Josh Liss, News Radio 105.9 WBBM.
1: 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And here's Lisa Costi.
2: No delays on the Edens for now. It's a 15-minute trip in either direction. The Kennedy, heavy from Cumberland to Lawrence now, and then diversity to the Hubbard Street Tunnel. It's 33 minutes in from O'Hare, 20 from the junction. Outbound, just a 20-minute trip. Your delays just from Lake Street to Division, and then you sail right out. Those express lanes inbound are moving the same as the locals, so take your pick. The I-90 O'Hare extension traveling okay. The Eisenhower inbound heavy from 25th to Racine. It's 44 minutes in from the Jane Addams to downtown, 26 from Mannheim. Outbound, just 13 to Mannheim, though only 31 to get you to the Jane Addams. The Stevenson inbound heavy from Central to Kedzie, 35 in from I-355 to DeSavo Lakeshore Drive. Outbound delays from Pulaski to Cicero. It's 27 minutes to I-355. I-55 in Will County, northbound slow from the Bolingbrook truck scales to 355, southbound's okay. The Dan Ryan inbound slow from 43rd to Roosevelt, it's 19 minutes in from the Bishop Ford merge. Outbound, just a 12-minute ride, your express lanes in either direction moving the same as the locals. I-57's 15 minutes either way, no delays on the Bishop Ford for now. Route 394 is wide open to DeSavo Lakeshore Drive. You're heavy approaching Chicago Avenue in both directions. The Tri-State delays, northbound you're slow from Cermak to the Eisenhower, southbound's doing okay. Looking at the Jane Addams, the Reagan, the Veterans, no problems for you there. Route 390 also traveling well, says Route 53. I-80-94, westbound is clear, eastbound you're slow from Grand Street to I-65 with a lane shift, and look for moving roadwork on I-65 southbound as you approach 61st Avenue. It's in the right lane. 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
1: Back here with the forecast for the rest of the afternoon. Much cooler with clouds and breaks of sunshine along with a shower or two and a high of 72. Tonight, cloudy and humid with periods of rain and a thunderstorm, a low of 68. Tomorrow, still humid, clouds, limiting sunshine, a shower or two around, and a high of 74. 69 right now at O'Hare, 72 at Midway, 70 at the lakefront, and in Romeoville, mostly sunny, 70 degrees. Markets are higher. The Dow is up 45 points. The NASDAQ is up 225. The S&P 500 is up 35. It's 10:50.
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1: Investments in safer bike infrastructure being credited for an increase in people traveling on two wheels in Chicago.
4: Divvy, Chicago's city-owned bike and scooter share system, recorded more than 3.5 million trips since June 1st, helping increase ridership by over 10% compared with last summer. That includes over 1 million trips in both July and August, the system's first million trip months. The record-breaking summer comes as Chicago continues to expand and improve its bike network, which now spans more than 500 miles. Haley Hansen, News Radio 105.9 WBBM.
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5: Massachusetts Governor Maura Healey announcing a proposal to expand at-home visits.
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1: Three business news. The markets are higher. The Dow is up 29 points. NASDAQ up 221. And the S&P 500 is up 35. Now from Bloomberg, here's Matt Piper.
12: President Trump's Truth Social traffic plunged again in August, with the platform recording 13.8 million visits, down 10% from a year earlier and marking its fourth consecutive month of year-over-year declines. The latest figures come from the writing founder Howard Polskin. Other right-wing outlets are also seeing significant audience declines, with The Blaze, Daily Caller, and The Federalist posting double-digit traffic losses last month, along with Ben Shapiro's The Daily Wire. The Emmys are in talks to move to Amazon Prime Video under a new licensing deal, potentially ending the ceremony's broadcast era after nearly eight decades. And American Idol says it will move production to Georgia, dealing a blow to California. Its home has been Hollywood for 24 years. Georgia has more friendly tax credits. Fellow competition show The Masked Singer similarly decamped for New Jersey earlier this year. Los Angeles saw a nearly 13% drop in shoot days from April to June compared to the same period last year. Stocks at this hour are mixed. With business at 23 and 53, from the Bloomberg Newsroom, Matt Piper, News Radio 105.9 WBBM.
1: It's 10:55. Consumers stepped up their spending at a better-than-expected pace last month after an unexpectedly sharp pullback in July. Retail sales jumped 1.2% in August, according to the Commerce Department, released this morning. Clothing and accessory stores registered a 7% gain. It was back-to-school season, after all, while furniture and home furnishing stores saw a 0.9% increase. Online retailers recorded a gain of just over 2.5%. Charlie Kirk's family is blaming the state of Utah for failing to prevent the conservative activists and Chicago area native shooting death in a wrongful death notice that could indicate a lawsuit will follow. Attorneys say the death resulted from what they call a string of reckless decisions by officials at Utah Valley University that left him exposed to a rooftop sniper. The gunman fired the fatal shot from more than 400 feet away on September 10th of last year. 23-year-old Tyler Robinson has pleaded not guilty to murder charges in the case. It's 10:56. We have a crash in I-55 in Will County. Traffic and weather together coming up next.
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1: 10:58, traffic and weather together on the 8s, and here's Lisa Costi.
2: We've got some delays on the Kennedy inbound, just heavy from Cumberland to Lawrence, and then Belmont to the Hubbard Street Tunnel. Looking at 29 minutes in from O'Hare to downtown, 17 from the junction. Outbound, just slow from Lake to Division, and then a slowdown Foster to Sayre. 20 minutes to get you to O'Hare. Your express lanes inbound should save you about 3 minutes. Enjoy. No problems on the I-190 O'Hare extension. The Eisenhower now heavy from 17th to Damon. It's 41 minutes in from the Jane Addams, 23 from Mannheim. Outbound, you're doing great. Just 31 minutes out to the Jane Addams. The Stevenson inbound tight from Central to Kedzie. It's 31 in from I-355 to DeSable Lakeshore Drive. Outbound delays from Pulaski to Cicero. It's just 28 minutes to I-355. I-55 in Will County northbound. You're slow from the Bolingbrook truck scales to I-355. Southbound's okay. The Dan Ryan just slow spots from Pershing to Roosevelt. 16 minutes in for you. 12 on your outbound side. No problems on I-57 or the Bishop Ford. DeSable Lakeshore Drive heavy approaching Chicago Avenue in both directions. Most of your tollways traveling well. The Tri-State northbound just slow from Cermak to the Eisenhower. Next traffic at 11:08 on News Radio 105.9 WBBM.
1: AccuWeather, the forecast for the rest of the afternoon, much cooler with clouds and breaks of sunshine along with a shower or two and a high of 72. 69 right now, partly sunny at 10:59.
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19: There's a new look at what this warning
20: speed limit camera head
19: is costing Chicago drivers. I'm political editor Jeff Buckles at City Hall.
1: Governor Pritzker is asking the feds for more help after last month's severe storms. Plus, an investigation is underway following last night's deadly helicopter crash in Los Angeles. ABC News is next. Sports, the Sox and Guardians at their noon date in Cleveland. The Cubs and Braves wrap up their series at Wrigley Field. Business, the markets are higher. The Dow is up 31 points. NASDAQ up 203. And the S&P 500 up 33. 69 degrees right now at O'Hare under partly sunny skies going up to 72. ABC News is next. It's 11 o'clock.
21: From ABC News, I'm Michelle Franzen. Federal aviation investigators are on scene of last night's helicopter crash in Los Angeles. KNBC confirming that the news helicopter killed both crew members on board and a third person killed on the ground. The aerial news chopper was covering a deadly bus crash. ABC's Alex Stone is on scene.
22: Two people were killed in that bus crash when there was a loud explosion, and firefighters actually came running here to the scene from the other scene to find NBC4's helicopter that was down. Two people on board, the pilot and the reporter, reporter Eliana Moreno, pilot George Marcinaugh, both killed on board. A bystander on the ground killed by the falling helicopter as well.
21: Concerns over inflation due to the ongoing war with Iran, along with increasing mortgage rates, several factors the Federal Reserve Board is weighing ahead of today's decision on interest rates. ABC's Rebecca Jarvis says the Fed is expected to raise rates for the first time in 3 years.
23: President Trump has been pressuring the Federal Reserve for years to lower interest rates. Now the president's appointment, Kevin Warsh, is at the helm of the Fed. He and his team will have to make this pivotal decision today, and the markets are anticipating an interest rate hike. That would make borrowing more expensive, but it would hopefully put pressure on many of those consumer prices.
21: The price of diesel stands at a record $6.30 a gallon, according to Gas Buddy. Farmers like George Peek in Georgia say they don't have much choice as they harvest crops. Peek says the higher costs of diesel have added 30% to his fuel costs to operate his 100-acre cotton soybean and pecan farm.
24: I'm not worried about somebody coming in my house and stealing my TV. I'm worried about them stealing my diesel fuel.
21: President Trump's handpicked board of the Kennedy Center voting to shut it down after a federal judge blocked Trump from adding his name to the building. The president now threatening to block renovations. 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
2: It's 11:03 on Wednesday morning, September 16th. Good morning. Thanks for joining us. I'm Rob Hart. 73 degrees right now at O'Hare under partly sunny skies. And that's about where the high temperature is going to settle this afternoon. Much cooler with clouds and breaks of sunshine along with a shower or two. And it's more of the same for the rest of this week. Could see some scattered showers, maybe a thunderstorm in the days to come. The details in the five-day forecast from AccuWeather coming up at 11:15. 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Those speed enforcement cameras installed around Chicago are working overtime for the city, and now we're getting a look at what they're generating. WBBM political editor Jeff Buckles reports from City Hall.
3: This story is going to be about 48 seconds long, and in that time, the conservative Illinois Policy Institute says Chicago's speed limit enforcement cameras will have issued another ticket somewhere in the city. The cameras first put up in 2013 under former Mayor Rahm Emanuel and expanded under Mayor Brandon Johnson issued more than 650,000 tickets last year. That's nearly 26% more than in 2024, and it meant $6 million more dollars in revenue for the city, but the Institute says that's still less than what the mayor's budget team expected. As for the safety piece of it, the Institute points to a study from researchers at UIC, which says crashes around cameras have gone down around 12% on average, but that depends on where the cameras are located. Oh, and here comes another ticket. We're at City Hall. Jeff Buckles, News Radio 105.9. WBBM.
2: Governor Pritzker is asking for federal help for Illinois following last month's record-breaking severe weather.
4: The governor requested a presidential major disaster declaration from the Federal Emergency Management Agency following the severe storms and tornadoes that ripped through Illinois between August 11th and 16th. Pritzker also extended his August 18th gubernatorial disaster proclamation for 8 counties for an additional 30 days to ensure state resources and personnel remain available to support those recovering from the storms. The governor says the requested federal assistance paired with the state help will ensure people and communities can repair and rebuild. Mai Martinez, News Radio 105.9 WBBM.
2: A man from Chicago gets a 3-year prison sentence for smuggling guns into Mexico that were originally purchased by a Chicago police officer.
5: Federal prosecutors say Diego Valdez and officer Kevin Rodriguez made a plan 2 years ago. Rodriguez would buy guns legally. Valdez would sell them in Mexico. He was caught by police there. Two weapons in his possession were traced back to the officer. One bought in Indiana, an AR-15 style rifle, another in Illinois. Valdez, who's 26, pleaded guilty to one count of unlawfully receiving a firearm. Rodriguez, who's 29, has pleaded not guilty to conspiracy and firearms charges. He has a change of plea hearing scheduled next month. Mike Krauser, News Radio 105.9 WBBM.
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6: 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The hunt runs through September 30th. The district has created maps to help seekers that can be found on the Forest Preserve and Fine Line Creative Arts Center social media pages. 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
2: Google is planning to continue a tradition of public art at the Thompson Center as it becomes the tech giant's new headquarters.
7: On the plaza at Randolph and Clark will be a 30-foot-tall sculpture called Vector, made of glazed terracotta tiles patterned by artist Sanford Biggers after 19th-century quilts from state and city historic collections. Google says it'll be installing more art inside the building, including a piece from teens working with after-school School Matters. The search engine giant shared new images of the 17-story atrium encased in glass that has a terraced approach to the lower level that used to house a food court and access to a CTA station. Google says the Helmut Jahn designed building will reopen in 2028, not this year as originally planned. Nancy Hardy, News Radio 105.9 WBBM.
2: A 16-year-old boy is recovering after being shot last night in the East Albany Park neighborhood. Chicago police say the teen was walking outside into the intersection of Leland and Albany just before 9 p.m. when he heard gunshots and felt pain. He was struck in the left foot and abdomen. The teen took himself to Swedish Hospital, was later taken to Illinois Masonic in good condition. Police are investigating the shooting. No word on any arrests. It's 11:08. Traffic and weather together on the 8s, and here's Lisa Costi.
8: No delays on the evens for right now. You're traveling well. The Kennedy inbound, heavy spots from Cumberland to Lawrence and then Diversity to the Hubbard Street Tunnel. 29 minutes in from O'Hare, 17 from the Junction. Outbound slow from Lake Street to past the Wintrust Mural near North Avenue, and then heavy Foster to Sayre. It's 23 minutes to O'Hare. Your express lanes inbound moving the same as the locals. No delays on the I-190 O'Hare extension. The Eisenhower inbound, heavy approaching Route 83 with that midday road work, and then you've got slow spots from First Ave to Damon. 44 in from the Jane Addams, 23 from Mannheim. Outbound, just 13 minutes to Mannheim and only 31 to the Jane Addams. The Stevenson now heavy from Central to Kedzie. It's 31 minutes in from I-355 to DeSable Lakeshore Drive. Outbound, just a little tap of the brakes from Pulaski to Cicero. It's 28 minutes to I-355. I-55 in Will County, northbound slow from the Bolingbrook truck scales to I-355, southbound doing okay. The Dan Ryan inbound slow from about Pershing to Roosevelt. It's 16 minutes in for you. Outbound's clear. Your express lanes in and outbound moving the same as the locals. No delays on I-57. It's a 15-minute trip either way. The Bishopport also traveling well, just 13 minutes in either direction. No problems on Route 394, DeSable Lakeshore Drive. Heavy approaching Chicago Avenue in both directions and a little slow in the Grant Park area. The Tri-State northbound slow from Cermak to the Eisenhower. The Jane Addams, the Reagan, the Veterans all doing well. Northwest Indiana, 8094 eastbound. You're slow from Grant Street to I-65 with a lane shift. And I-65 southbound, heavy now from Ridge to 61st with that midday road work happening in the right lane. From the Metro Traffic Center, your next traffic is at 11:18 on News Radio 105.9 WBBM.
2: Back here with a forecast for this afternoon. Much cooler with clouds and breaks of sunshine along with a shower or two and a high of 72. Tonight, cloudy and humid. Periods of rain and a thunderstorm, a low of 68. Tomorrow, still humid with clouds limiting sunshine. A shower or two around and a high of 74. Right now, we have 73 at O'Hare under partly sunny skies, 74 at the lakefront, 68 in Lake Forest and in Wheaton. Cloudy sky, 73. Markets are higher. The Dow is up 35 points, NASDAQ up 190, and the S&P 500 up 30. It's 11:10.
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2: While President Trump was criticizing the Supreme Court over its ruling on mail-in voting, the governor of Illinois heaped praise on the high court's decision.
12: The vote by mail win at the Supreme Court was a true win for all of the American people.
13: Governor J.B. Pritzker welcomed the high court's decision to block a new U.S. Postal Service rule on mail-in ballots from being used for the upcoming midterm elections. The governor accused the president of attempting to keep people away from the polls because, quote, he knows he's going to lose in November.
12: What we want is everybody that's eligible, Republican or Democrat or independent, to be able to go vote. And that's why we've made it easier to vote in the state of Illinois, not harder.
13: President Trump, meantime, called the Supreme Court's ruling, quote, a big loss for Republicans. Haley Hansen, News Radio 105.9 WBBM.
2: Mayor Johnson is throwing his weight behind a proposal that he says will give Chicago renters some added protection.
14: The mayor's Protecting Renters Ordinance, or PRO, has faced criticism from some landlords and tenants in the city council. However, he told reporters at City Hall, he remains hopeful.
15: This ordinance has not been updated in 40 years. 54% of the residents of our city are renters.
14: Supporters say PRO would help to regulate rent and security deposits, as well as the behavior and dealings of landlords, and reduce evictions. Critics say it could unfairly punish and cost small property owners.
15: What's best is ensuring that those families who need affordable, regulated housing have the support systems in place to make sure that we're not doing anything as a city that's making it harder for people to actually live in Chicago.
14: Andy Day, News Radio, 105.9 WBBM.
2: 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It's 11:13.
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2: 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And here's meteorologist Heather Zaire.
23: Much cooler for this afternoon. Clouds will break for a little sun, but there'll also be a shower or two. We'll have a high of 72. Tonight will be cloudy and humid then. We'll have periods of rain and even a thunderstorm coming through. Our low tonight, 68. Still humid tomorrow. Clouds limit sun, and there'll be a shower or two around again with a high of 74. And then we're drying things out on Friday with intervals of clouds and sunshine and a high of 76. There'll also be a couple of showers around for the nighttime hours, though, and a chance of a thunderstorm. On Saturday, mostly cloudy. It'll be a warm and humid day with a chance for some rain and a thunderstorm, high 79. Not as warm, but still humid with another thunderstorm on Sunday, high 72. I'm AccuWeather meteorologist Heather Zaire.
2: 73 right now at O'Hare under partly sunny skies, 74 at the lakefront. Lake Forest, cloudy and 68. WBBM News Time, 11:16. 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
24: Code red. The White Sox first place leads down to a half game, and they're back at second place Cleveland next hour with Anthony Kay against pitcher Parker Messick. Meidroff at second. Grichik in left. Vargas at first. That's Pham off the IL. At DH, Tommy Pham. Teal, the catcher, Doyle in center, Montgomery at third, Acuna at short, Peters in right. That means Munetaka Murakami and Sam Antonacci are in the bench to start today's Key Sox matinee. Last night it was match point. Will Venable's Sox had the Guardians just about beat.
25: Strike away from winning the game against an opponent that's really hard to beat in a big game. Just weren't able to make it happen.
24: Yeah, Grant Taylor at Brand Rocchio down 0-2 instead of dealing an off-speed pitch, hoping to chase. Taylor reaches back for triple digits.
0: It was a high fastball, fly ball out to left. Antonacci on the run, and he can't get there. The Guardians walk it off. It's Rocchio again. He shot one into the corner, and the Guardians come back to win it in the ninth.
24: 7-6 off Taylor's 100-mile-per-hour heater on that two-run double. Sam Antonacci dove and missed the ball down the left-field corner. Mitzi took a bad route. He's on the bench today for the Sox rematching Cleveland. The Cubs blow a lead, lose to the Braves. They'll go at it again with Atlanta. Shota Imanaga on the mound at home tonight. DeAndre Swift to the Bears, 3 touchdown runs and 124 yards. It's the NFC Offensive Player of the Week. 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
8: Traffic on DeSable Lakeshore Drive, not uncommon, but the reason today is for pothole patching happening in a lane. Southbound, you're heavy from the Stevenson to 31st. And then heavy on both sides of Chicago Avenue just for your usual stuff. But Tipster Jen told us that pothole patching is happening in the center lane. If you got eyes on that, be a good tipster for us on the WBBM Mercedes-Benz of Hoppin Estates traffic tip line at 855-780-ROAD. Thanks again, Jen. Also, delays on the Kennedy now heavy from Cumberland to Lawrence and then diversity to the Hubbard Street Tunnel. 29 in from O'Hare. Outbound, slow from Lake Street to North Avenue and then Foster to Sayre. It's 23 minutes out to O'Hare. Your express lanes inbound moving the same as the locals. The delays on the I-190 O'Hare extension. We've got midday road work on the Eisenhower. Inbound, you're heavy approaching Route 83. And then slow spots from 1st to Damon. 44 minutes in from the Jane Addams. 23 from Mannheim. Outbound's a 31-minute trip. The Stevenson inbound slow from Central to Kedzie. It's 31 in from I-355 to DeSable Lakeshore Drive. Outbound's just a 25-minute ride for you. I-55 in Will County's clear in both directions. The Dan Ryan now. Slow spots from 31st to Roosevelt. 18 minutes in from the Bishop Ford merge. Outbound, just a 12-minute ride. No problems on I-57. The Bishop Ford now outbound. Slow again from Dalton to 159th. But that long-term road work taking you down to two lanes. It's 16 minutes out for you. The Tri-State, the Jane Addams, the Reagan, the Veterans, all doing okay. We do have delays on 8094. Eastbound, you're slow from Grant to I-65 with the lane shift. 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Your next traffic at 1128 on News Radio 105.9 WBBM.
2: AccuWeather forecast for the rest of the afternoon. Much cooler with clouds and breaks of sunshine along with a shower or two and a high of 72. Tonight, cloudy and humid with periods of rain and a thunderstorm, a low of 68. And then tomorrow, still humid with clouds, limiting sunshine, a shower or two around and a high of 74. 73 at O'Hare, 74 at the lakefront, 68 in Lake Forest and in Wheaton. Cloudy sky, 73. Markets are mixed. The Dow is down 16 points, NASDAQ up 187, and the S&P 500 up 27. It's 11:20. And our top story this hour, a homeless man is sentenced in his murder trial after hearing victim statements from family members of the doctoral student he was accused of stabbing to death. We'll have much more on this story coming up at 11:31. A man from Indiana is arrested after police say he was dropping toys from the sky and paragliding during a Dan Plus Shay concert in Noblesville. Police responded to a call that somebody was dropping things from the sky near the Ralph Music Center on Friday. Those objects were later found to be small plastic toys with parachutes attached. Police were able to track him down after he came back to the ground. He was taken into custody near Hamilton Town Center. He's now facing a Class B misdemeanor charge. It's 11:21.
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24: Rob, Wall Street is mixed. The Dow numbers right now are down 28 points. The S&P is up by 26. The NASDAQ is up 178. Oil prices have fallen just a bit as reports that Saudi Arabia was offering additional crude cargoes via Oman, easing concerns about the scale of Middle East supply disruptions. Brent is trading at $105 a barrel. WTI is at $102. OpenAI is holding early talks with investors about a fresh funding round that would value the company

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3: It's 11:28, traffic and weather together on the 8s, and here's Lisa Costi.
15: Crews made quick work of those potholes on DeSable Lakeshore Drive. It was blocking a lane near 31st as you headed southbound, but all those lanes are back open. Other than that, delays on DeSable Lakeshore Drive include just heavy at both sides at Chicago Avenue. The Edens, no problems for you. The Kennedy inbound slow from Harlem to Foster and Diversity to the Hubbard Street Tunnel. It's 29 minutes in from O'Hare, 18 from the Junction. Outbound, you're heavy from Lake Street to Division and then Foster to Sayre. It's 27 minutes out to O'Hare. Your express lanes inbound moving the same as the locals. I-190 O'Hare Extension, trouble-free. The Eisenhower coping with moving road work. Inbound, you're slow passing Route 83. And then you get slow spots from Harlem up to Damon, 41 in from the Jane Addams to downtown, 25.

0: Manheim. Outbound's a 31-minute ride. The Stevenson inbound slow from Central to Kedzie is 31 minutes in from I-355 to DeSable Lakeshore Drive. Outbound's just a 25-minute ride. I-55 in Will County, no problems for you. The Dan Ryan now slow from the Stevenson to Roosevelt. Inbound's a 17-minute trip. Outbound, you're slow from the Burn Interchange to 18th. It's 14 minutes out to the split. No delays on I-57. The Bishop Ford inbound's clear. Outbound, you're slow from Dalton to 159th with that long-term road work taking you down to two lanes, 16 minutes to 80-94. The tollways all traveling well for you. You do have some delays in Northwest Indiana, 80-94 eastbound from Grant to I-65 with lane shift. And then I-65 southbound heavy from Ridge to 61st with midday road work in the right lane. Next traffic at 11:38 on News Radio 105.9 WBBM.
1: Back here with the forecast for the rest of the afternoon. Much cooler with clouds and breaks of sunshine along with a shower or two and a high of 72. Tonight, cloudy, humid, periods of rain and a thunderstorm, a low of 68. Tomorrow, still humid with clouds limiting sunshine, a shower or two around and a high of 74. And then Friday, times of clouds and sun, a high of 76. 73 right now at O'Hare, partly sunny, it's 11:30.
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1: Good morning. I'm Rob Hart. These are the top stories on News Radio WBBM. A man from Chicago is handed the maximum sentence for the murder of a doctorate student who was missing visiting the city.
3: This is Mike Krauser, a Chicago Border Protection officer accused of raping and robbing Chinese sex workers, takes the stand in his own defense.
1: A new report reveals the financial impact of speed cameras in Chicago. The Federal Reserve expected to do something today that it hasn't done in several years. Business. The markets are mixed. The Dow down 22 points, NASDAQ up 189, and the S&P 500 up 27. 73 degrees right now at O'Hare under partly sunny skies. It's 11:31, topping our news at the half hour. Relatives of a doctoral student stabbed to death while visiting Chicago have shared their pain during the sentencing hearing for the man convicted of killing her. Nancy Hardy has the story.
4: Anat Kimchi's brother said in court he doesn't feel safe in public or at home anymore, fearing he or someone else he loves could be killed. The Sun-Times reports a woman from Mattoon also spoke at the hearing, sharing how Tony Robinson broke her nose when he hit her with a sock full of rocks just 6 days before the homeless man killed Kimchi as she walked in the loop 5 years ago. The judge sentenced Robinson to 60 years, the maximum possible. The paper says he represented himself, ranting and rambling in court. Kimchi was studying how race and ethnicity often predict punishments people get in the criminal justice system. Nancy Hardy, News Radio 105.9 WBBM.
1: A U.S. Customs and Border Protection officer accused of sexually assaulting Chinese sex workers claims that his prosecution is, quote, a setup.
3: Luis Uribe testified he never raped anyone and never robbed anyone. The alleged incidents occurred in 2022. Uribe admitted he visited prostitutes. He claimed the sex was consensual. He was stationed at O'Hare, and he said the women lied when they said he used his gun and badge to rape and rob them. He said they did it because he would not help with their immigration cases. The Tribune reports he said his mother taught him, you respect women, stop when they say stop, no means no. If convicted of deprivation of rights and using a firearm during a violent crime, he could get life in prison. Mike Krauser, News Radio, 105.9 WBBM.
1: Speed cameras in Chicago triggered a ticket an average of once every 48 seconds last year. Figures reported by the nonprofit Illinois Policy Institute show $64.2 million was collected from 653,315 citations in 2025. That's an increase of more than 25% over 2024. The majority of the revenue came from tickets issued to drivers traveling 6 to 10 miles per hour over the speed limit. The Federal Reserve is expected to raise interest rates today for the first time in 3 years in the face of rising inflation. ABC News chief business and economics correspondent Rebecca Jarvis has a preview.
5: President Trump has been pressuring the Federal Reserve for years to lower interest rates. Now the president's appointment, Kevin Warsh, is at the helm of the Fed. He and his team will have to make this pivotal decision today, and the markets are anticipating an interest rate hike that would make borrowing more expensive, but it would hopefully put pressure on many of those consumer prices.
1: We'll take a closer look at the Fed's expected action.

0: During today's noon business hour, a new report tracks how people feel about the environmental effect of data centers.
1: Americans are increasingly concerned about the environmental impact of AI, a new AP NORC poll finds. The survey data show 53% of Americans are extremely or very concerned about AI's environmental impacts. That's up 12 points from last year. There are thousands of data centers in the U.S. which power AI and cloud computing, mainly in urban areas, with construction planned for more, mostly in rural areas. About 6 in 10 Americans want to limit the number of new data centers that can be built. Most Democrats and Republicans support limits. I'm Julie Walker.
0: The family of conservative activist and Chicago area native Charlie Kirk intends to sue Utah Valley University, where the social media personality was shot and killed. They filed what's called a notice of claim against the school, the state of Utah, university police, and others, claiming they failed to keep Kirk safe during his Turning Point USA event a little over a year ago. More from ABC News legal contributor Brian Buckmeyer.
2: This is a university that has the largest enrollment in the state. It has over 48,000 students enrolled. And so when you think about it, when they give 6 officers, they only have 24 officers in total because they say it's 25% of the staff. They've given a lot in terms of their overall staffing of the police to an event that only has 3,000 people. The rest of the university, the other potential 40 plus thousand students, need to be protected as well. This might cut both ways, as the university saying, we did our best.
0: The notice of claim usually precedes the formal filing of a lawsuit. The Trump administration plans to deliver powerful 2,000-pound weapons to Israel as part of an upcoming arms deal. The $2.8 billion package reportedly includes 40,000 bombs, the cost to be covered by foreign military financing in which American taxpayer dollars are given to Israel to turn around and buy the weapons from the U.S. It's 11:36. Traffic, weather, and low gas prices coming up next.
3: Sometimes historic events suck. But what shouldn't suck is learning about history. I do that through storytelling. History That Doesn't Suck is a chart-topping history-telling podcast chronicling the epic story of America decade by decade from the 18th century to the 20th. 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
0: 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In Joliet, the Citgo at Ruby and Oakland, selling gas for $4.39 a gallon. Franklin Park, the S&K on Mannheim, selling gas for $4.23. 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And here's Lisa Costi.
7: On the Kennedy, inbound, you're slow from Harlem to Foster and Diversity to the Hubbard Street Tunnel. It's 29 minutes in from O'Hare, 18 from the junction. Outbound, you're jammed from the Jane Byrne Interchange to Ogden, where we've got reports of a crash there, blocking multiple lanes. IDOT's on the way to check that out. 22 minutes to Montrose, 33 to O'Hare. The I-190 O'Hare extension, no problems. The Eisenhower inbound, slow from Sacramento to Racine. It's 35 in from the Jane Addams, 17 from Mannheim. Outbound on the Eisenhower, doing just great. 31 minutes out to the Jane Addams. The Stevenson inbound, slow from Cicero to Kedzie. It's 28 minutes in from I-355 to DeSable Lakeshore Drive. Outbound, just delays from Palatka.

0: Kowalski to Cicero. So just 20 minutes out to the tri-state, and again, 28 out to I-355. No problems on I-55 in Will County. The Dan Ryan inbound heavy from the Stevenson to Roosevelt. It's 17 minutes in. Outbound a little slow from the Burn interchange to 18th. It's 15 minutes out to the Bishop Ford split. I-57 traveling well. The Bishop Ford inbound's okay. Outbound, you're slow from Bobie and Woods to Sibley. That's that long-term road work taking you down to two lanes there. That's why it's 18 minutes from the Ryan to 8094 at the moment. The Saba Lakeshore Drive, you're slow approaching Chicago Avenue and a little tighter on Grand Park in spots. All your tollways doing okay. No headaches there. Route 53 is fine. 8094 eastbound, you're slow from Grant to I-65 with a lane shift there. No problems on I-94. I-65 southbound, still heavy from Ridge to 61st. There's midday road work there. That's in the right lane, so stay to the left. 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
1: WBBM AccuWeather, clouds and breaks of sun this afternoon, much cooler with a shower or two and a high of 72. Periods of rain and a thunderstorm tonight with a low of 68, and then another shower or two with limited sun and a high of 74 tomorrow. Times of clouds and sunshine for Friday. We'll have a high of 76, and there'll be a couple of showers for the nighttime hours, even some thunder. I'm AccuWeather meteorologist Heather Zayer.
2: Right now in Chicago, we have 73 at O'Hare, partly sunny, 74 at the lakefront, 68 in Waukegan. Markets are mixed. The Dow is down 41 points, NASDAQ up 182, the S&P 500 up 24. It's 11:40. An annual event in Chicago returns this fall at one of the city's biggest sports and performance venues.
3: Hundreds of Chicagoans will give up their beds for a night and sleep out at Soldier Field with the goal of raising money and awareness for young people experiencing homelessness. This year's Sleep Out is part of a national movement happening across the country at venues like Gillette Stadium, Yankee Stadium, and MetLife Stadium. Organizers are hoping to raise $1 million. Sleep Out Chicago takes place November 19th. The Bears are set to host the New Orleans Saints three nights before. Carolina Garibbe, News Radio 105.9 WBBM.
2: Deep fakes aren't just a problem for celebrities and politicians. Members of the agriculture community now dealing with them.
4: This used to be the way to build a herd, but now, says rancher Scott Frazier,
5: online sales and that sort of thing have become more common, whether it be livestock, household goods, or whatever you're buying.
4: The risk is in buying livestock based on a posted photo.
6: One scam, they got away with about $70,000 from one of our producers.
4: Texas Agriculture Commissioner Sid Miller says ranchers have been duped into buying livestock that didn't exist based on images that were AI generated. Jim Ryan, ABC News.
2: It's 11:42. We'll check the top trending stories coming up next.
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7: 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Ed Sheeran's tour is on thin ice after the singer-songwriter dropped rapper Macklemore over pro-Palestinian comments made on stage. Aaron Rowe, Lucas Graham, Phineas, and others announced on social media they're withdrawing from that tour over the decision. Sheeran says it was his tour promoter's choice to pull Macklemore, and that by New England Patriots owner Robert Kraft refused to allow the rapper to take the stage in Foxborough and encouraged other venue owners to do the same. WBBM News Time, 11:46. When searching for a business home field advantage, search the Village of Bedford Park. 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
8: It's been a so-so September for the Cubs, just 6-8 after a loss to the Braves last night, 6-3. They'll take on Atlanta again tonight with Shota Imanaga on the mound. Relief pitching like last night's duo of Jacob Webb and Edward Cabrera plugged for a couple of two-run homers.
9: We got to put together 27 outs. We've got to get guys pitching well. We got to have guys that we can count on and multiple guys we can count on. We're not going to survive if we don't have multiple guys we can count on.
8: Greg Council's Cubs still number one in the wild card lead. Half game plus a tiebreaker up on Philly with 10 to go. 6:40 tonight, they'll play the Braves. 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Miguel Vargas, three RBIs, include a tie-breaking two-run single, but the White Sox blow the lead with one strike to go, losing in Cleveland 7-6, and they're right back at it with the Guardians this afternoon, starting up in about a half hour. But on the bench are Munetaka Murakami and Sam Antonacci. Will Venable says he wouldn't drop the four-hitter Murakami in the lineup despite another 0-for-4 four-strikeout game last night. In Mooney's last 30 games, he's whiffed 57 times, hitting .110. Mooney's fifth in the league with 181 strikeouts, but his teammate Colson Montgomery's tied for first with 210, and in strikeouts per game, Montgomery and Mooney lead the majors. They're not in the starting lineup today for the 12-10 first pitch in Cleveland. Bears running back DeAndre Swift with 3 touchdowns and 124 yards rushing, named NFC Offensive Player of the Week for Week 1, second time in Swift's career he's earned the honor. And when the Bears get back to practice today, it'll be with the Vikings on their mind in the home opener Sunday at noon. Josh Liss, News Radio 105.9 WBBM.
7: 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And here's Lisa Costi.
10: We're dealing with a crash on the Kennedy now outbound. You're jammed from the Byrne interchange to Ogden. That crash blocking the two left lanes. Crews are on scene right now, 40 minutes out to O'Hare. The Kennedy inbound heavy from Fullerton to the Hubbard Street Tunnel. It's 25 in from O'Hare, 19 from the Junction. Express lanes inbound moving the same as the locals. On the Eyes Wide Hour, inbound doing okay. Outbound, though, you're looking at 17 minutes to Mannheim, 35 to the Jane Addams to Stevenson. Now, slow in from Cicero to Kedzie, 28 minutes in from I-355 to Saba Lakeshore Drive. Outbound's a 28-minute ride to the Veterans Tollway. I-55 in Will County moving well. The Dan Ryan inbound heavy from the Stevenson to Roosevelt. That's getting backed up due to that crash that we just mentioned on the outbound Kennedy and Ogden. So right now, 20 minutes in from the Bishop Ford merge. Outbound, slow from the Burn Interchange to 18th. It's 15 minutes to the split. No problems on I-57, the Bishop Ford, looking slow around 103rd. On your inbound side, we've got reports of a stalled gray car in the center lane. Outbound, you're heavy from Bobium Woods down to Sibley and spots with long-term road work taking you down to two lanes, 19 minutes to 80-94. No delays on Route 394 to Saba Lakeshore Drive, heavy approaching Chicago Avenue, and slow in the Grand Park area. That's north and south. Tri-State, the Jane Addams, the Reagan, the Veterans, all doing okay. No problems on I-80, 80-94, still dealing with that lane split shift, so you're slow eastbound from Grant to I-65. And I-65 southbound heavy from Ridge to 61st as that midday road work continues in the right lane. 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
7: AccuWeather forecast for the rest of the afternoon. Much cooler with clouds and breaks of sunshine along with a shower or two and a high of 72. Then tonight, cloudy, humid, periods of rain and a thunderstorm. A low of 68. Tomorrow, still humid with clouds limiting sunshine. A shower or two around and a high of 74. 73 right now at O'Hare. Partly sunny. Northeast wind 13 miles an hour. 74 at the lakefront. 68 in Waukegan and in Naperville. Partly sunny. 73. Markets are mixed. The Dow is down 32 points. NASDAQ up 196. S&P 500 up 27. It's 11:50.
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7: Several million dollars of federal funding will be employed to help residents of Chicago Housing Authority properties find work.
11: The CHA is one of 10 agencies across the country to receive a Jobs Plus grant from the U.S. Department of Housing and Urban Development. Leaders say the $2.3 million will be used to fund a five-year initiative to offer job, skill, and financial literacy training and even job placement to eligible residents at Wentworth Gardens. Altgeld Gardens and Dearborn Homes residents have had access to similar Jobs Plus programs in recent years. Andy Day, News Radio, 105.9 WBBM.
7: Capitol Hill is taking on collegiate athletics. The Senate has advanced the Protect College Sports Act. ABC's Sophie Flay looks at what's in the bill.
12: The Protect College Sports Act would make several changes, including setting compensation rules around players' name, image, and likeness payments, giving athletes 5 years of eligibility, generally allowing one transfer, and providing protections for scholarships and health care. The bill would also grant the NCAA immunity from federal antitrust lawsuits when enforcing its rules. Critics argue that would give schools and the NCAA more control and could limit athletes' bargaining power and earning potential.
7: The legislation now goes to the House for a final vote. Here come again. The Country Music Association will present a two-hour live television event in tribute to Dolly Parton, who died last month after a brief battle with cancer. CMA presents I Will Always Love You, a celebration of Dolly Parton, will be filmed at Belmont University's Fisher Center for the Performing Arts in Nashville. The group says the event will celebrate the artist, singer, songwriter, actor, humanitarian, and entrepreneur with special performances, archival footage, personal stories that will chronicle her career. The proceeds from the event will go to the Dolly Parton Imagination Library. The show will run October 21st on ABC and Disney+. Markets are mixed. The details in business news from Bloomberg coming up next.
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7: Three business news. The markets are mixed. The Dow is down 61 points, NASDAQ up 184, and the S&P 500 is up 24. Now from Bloomberg, here's Matt Piper.
18: Rob, the market for U.S. Treasury bonds is one of the largest in the world, with as much as $1.2 trillion traded every day. Yields on some bonds are hitting highs due to concerns over inflation, wars, budget deficits, and demographic cliffs. The federal debt surpassing $40 trillion and growing faster than the overall economy is a major ingredient in the bond market's so-called toxic stew, as one economist put it. The Fed vote this afternoon, just one reason, it is on edge. Headspace, a meditation and mental health support app, is being acquired by Sword Health, an artificial intelligence startup focused on healthcare. The all-cash deal is valued near $300 million and is expected to close by the beginning of the fourth quarter. Headspace, which was founded in 2010, made a name for itself with guided meditations, and the app's been downloaded more than 100 million times across 200 countries, while more than 20,000 businesses offer Headspace to their employees. With business at 23 and 53, and in the upcoming noon business hour, from the Bloomberg Newsroom, Matt Piper, News Radio 105.9 WBBM.
7: 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Coming up next, it's 11:55.
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7: It's 11:58, traffic and weather together on the 8s, and here's Lisa Costi.
10: They're cleaning up that crash on the Kennedy outbound, though. You're still solid from the Jane Byrne interchange to Ogden. The two left lanes are blocked there, and then heavy from Lawrence to Sayre. So right now, 40 minutes out to O'Hare. Inbound on the Kennedy, we've got the Gaber delay from Fullerton to Ogden, 24 in from O'Hare, 18 from the junction. The express lanes inbound moving the same as the locals. We've got now reports of a rollover crash. This just in on the Eisenhower inbound. Side. So you're heavy from Sacramento to Western. IDOT's on the way to check that out, but it's definitely blocking a lane for now is what we're told. 38 minutes in from the Jane Addams to downtown, 20 from Mannheim. Outbound delays on the Eisenhower, making it 35 minutes out to the Jane Addams. The Stevenson inbound, 28 minutes from I-355 to DeSamba Lakeshore Drive, same time going back out. No problems on I-55 in Will County. The Dan Ryan jam now inbound from the Stevenson to Roosevelt due to that crash on the outbound Kennedy. 24 minutes to the Jane Byrne Interchange. Outbound's a 16-minute ride. 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
7: 73 degrees at 11:59.
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7: Coming up next on the Noon Business Hour, Costco emerging as a place for some people to find friendship, community, and even love. If you have small DIY projects to tackle at home, now's the time to get started. Plus, officials in L.A. are investigating the cause of Tuesday's deadly news helicopter crash. The latest coming up next from ABC. White Sox and Guardians about to get underway in Cleveland. In sports, Cubs and Braves wrap up their series at Wrigley Field. Markets are mixed. The Dow is down 37 points. NASDAQ up 185. The S&P 500 up 24. 73 degrees right now. ABC News is next. It's 12 o'clock.
3: From ABC News, I'm Michelle Franzen. Two investigations in Los Angeles underway today after a news helicopter crashed last night while covering a bus crash. Both on board the aircraft died, a third person killed on the ground, and two others died earlier in the bus and SUV crash. ABC's Alex Stone is near the scene.
4: They've identified now the person who the chopper landed on and killed on the ground, a 29-year-old victim. We also now know there has been an arrest in the original bus crash this morning. A woman is being booked right now in that case that led to this chain reaction of why the helicopter was here covering the bus crash. It appears that that may be a DUI case.
3: House Speaker Mike Johnson criticizing fellow GOP Congressman Thomas Massie for introducing articles of impeachment against Defense Secretary Pete Hegseth today. The House Speaker also announced that he's canceling the House session a day early. He says so lawmakers can focus on the midterms.
5: It's time for our members to go home to their districts and make their case to the American people, to go and explain all the great things we've done.
3: More opening acts pulling out of Ed Sheeran's tour in solidarity with rapper Macklemore. He was dropped as the opening act from Sheeran's tour after expressing pro-Palestinian views on stage. He says Patriots owner Robert Kraft banning him from performing at Gillette Stadium. ABC's Laura Spencer has Sheeran's reaction.
16: Amid public pressure to speak out, Sheeran going on to say, "I am appalled by the conflict between Israel and Palestine. I am not complicit. I have my personal views on this devastating conflict. Just because I choose not to speak publicly, it doesn't mean I don't have them." But fallout now growing. Ed Sheeran's own band and multiple opening acts, including Phineas and Lucas Graham, voluntarily leaving the tour in solidarity with Macklemore.
3: The Federal Reserve Board expected to raise interest rates today. It would mark the first time in 3 years and comes amid inflation and the ongoing war with Iran. 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
7: It's 12:03 on Wednesday afternoon, September 16th. Good afternoon. Thanks for joining us. I'm Rob Hart. 75 degrees right now in Chicago under partly sunny skies, and temperatures will settle in the mid-70s today, much cooler with clouds and breaks of sunshine along with a shower or two. The details and the complete forecast for AccuWeather coming up in just a couple of minutes. The markets are mixed ahead of the Fed policy announcement next hour. Let's get the latest now in trading from Bloomberg and Matt Piper.
18: Hey, Rob, that's right. So stocks are mixed at this hour. The Dow

0: right now is down 61 points. The S&P is up 18. The NASDAQ doing the best of them all, up by 163 points. Traders are betting that the Federal Reserve will raise interest rates to fight inflation and bolster its credibility. In 1 hour, the Fed is expected to lift interest rates for the first time in 3 years as officials lose confidence that inflation will cool sufficiently without a central bank nudge. History suggests that a transition from a prolonged pause to renewed tightening has not necessarily derailed equity markets. Back to you.
1: 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We'll check in with you at 12:23, the noon business hour, sponsored by FinishingChicago.com. From weather stripping to lawn prep, where homeowners should begin as they prepare their homes and yards for winter. We'll cover that in our next segment. But first, Costco is becoming more than a place to buy in bulk as shoppers increasingly find friendship, community, and even romance. Joining us to discuss is RJ Hadevi, head of analytical research at the at Placer AI. RJ, thank you for joining us today on the Noon Business Hour. And it's a meet cute that begins with "You had me in the TV section at Costco."
2: Yeah, it really
1: is. It just
2: is.
1: Built and from there.
2: It really does. Costco and really the warehouse club channel as a whole have been one of the really breakout stories in 2026 in terms of visitation trends. And I think it plays on a number of themes. It plays on consumers looking for low cost, looking for cheap gas, looking for that treasure hunt feel. But more recently, we started to notice with our data that it's become that third place, that place away from home and work, where people can congregate and meet. It may not be the typical place that you think of on that, but all those things rolled together really has made it an inviting place for a lot of consumers to shop, and it's showing up in the data.
1: And then when we talk about just warehouse clubs in general, I mean, we use Costco as the example, but do we see similar socialization taking place at Sam's Club?
2: Yeah, and Sam's Club and BJ's both, we've seen similar trends there too. So it's not just Costco, it really is the overall category. And what's interesting looking at our data, we see a few things. We see that people are spending a lot more time there than any other channel. It really reinforces this idea of a third place. We're starting to see, based on trade areas, it's younger consumers too. It's kind of the early young families that are driving a lot of the visit and the visit frequency in a lot of cases through these chains. And so it really has started to become, they've been a disruptive force in the retail category for years. But it really is shown through this year in terms of data.
1: Now, what's remarkable to me as someone who spends quite a bit of time at Costco is that normally you have to go in there with a plan. You have to move with intention, especially if you're there on a Saturday or a Sunday afternoon. So I can't see chatting it up with friends or having a catch-up session while somebody is impatiently standing behind me looking for access to the industrial-sized barrel of garlic powder.
2: Yeah, I think on Saturday and Sunday, I think you're right, Rob. I think you do have to have a plan there. But it's the other parts of the day, particularly during the week, that I think that we're starting to see that there's at least freedom to kind of make it more of your own visit, and that treasure hunt feeling and being able to kind of surprise yourself with what might be there. And a lot of that goes back to the merchandising efforts of these chains as well. But I think the company started to expand hours at different parts, and I think they recognize that this is a phenomenon that's going on. And if you can get people there and get them to stay longer, the chances of them buying more just increases every minute. And so I think that's kind of what's interesting about this whole phenomenon, is it really has started to become its own destination and not just shopping. And we see that with a lot of other third place destinations, whether that be gyms or just malls in general. People are looking for activities, and it may not be your typical attractions and events. There is an experience with shopping, and a lot of people love doing it. And I think that's what's kind of playing out here.
1: It does tie into a much larger discussion we've been having on this program, especially in the last 6 months of this year, whether you're talking about buying physical media or chatting up a long lost friend at Costco, people are in search of authenticity. They don't want to live their lives online.
2: Yeah, I think you're exactly right. I think that's part of the push here too. And I think the retailers that have recognized that and responded, and making not their stores, realizing that a purchase may not be the ultimate destination for the store. A lot of times that is the experience. A lot of times that is a community feeling to get together with friends and family. That is really what drives a lot of those visits. And I think those retailers that have responded to that and kind of understand that are the ones that are winning right now in terms of visits.
1: RJ Hadavi, head of analytical research at Placer AI. Thank you for joining us today. Analytical research. Coming up, how autumn maintenance can help prevent bigger winter problems. We'll explain. 1208, traffic and weather together on the 8th. Sponsored

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1: On the Eisenhower inbound, you are jammed from Independence to Western. We've got a rollover vehicle, or a rollover crash. It's on the shoulder, however, emergency vehicles are there trying to take care of everything, and that's what's blocking the left lane now. 43 minutes in from the Jane Addams, 25 from Mannheim. Outbound slow from Central to Harlem, 35 minutes out to the Jane Addams. The Kennedy outbound, you're heavy from the Burn Interchange to before the Wintrust Mural near North Avenue. That earlier crash at Ogden that was blocking two lanes has been cleared out of the way, but then you're heavy again as you approach Addis, and we're getting reports of a crash there. 36 minutes out to O'Hare, 24 minutes inbound. Your next traffic at 12:18 from the Metro Traffic Center on News Radio 105.9 WBBM.
0: Accurate weather forecast for the rest of the afternoon. Much cooler with clouds and breaks of sunshine along with a shower or two and a high of 72. Tonight, cloudy and humid, periods of rain and a thunderstorm, a low of 68, going up to 74 tomorrow. 75 right now at O'Hare under partly sunny skies, 73 at the lakefront. Markets are mixed. The Dow is down 53 points, NASDAQ up 170, and the S&P 500 up 21. It's 12:10.
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0: Fall is the perfect time to tackle small home and yard projects before the winter weather arrives in force. Joining us on the Village of Bedford Park business line, reminding you to bring your business home, is Casey Finn, founder of the DIYPlaybook.com in Chicago. Hear her segments on the weekend starting Friday afternoon on WBBM. Casey, thank you for joining us today on the Noon Business Hour. And I don't know about your home, but in my house, the traditional sign that summer is really truly over and fall is almost here is the traditional cleaning out of the garage and putting all the summer stuff away, and usually that turns into an ever-evolving project.
3: You are so right about that, Rob. Yes, I mean, getting all of the kids' stuff away and packing it into the garage, we do that too. So summer's sadly coming to an end.
0: And then if you want to do a couple of fall DIY projects now to avoid potentially expensive winter weather repairs, where should you begin?
3: I would start with weather stripping your front and your back doors. The cold is coming, whether we want it to come or not, and weather stripping is something that can help keep it out. One trick that I will tell you is the incense test. So to see if your weather stripping is working well, you can take some incense, move it around the door frame, and if it kind of wavers or pulls toward a gap, you know the air is getting through. So you can always swap out your door sweep, put in some new weather stripping. It's a very fast, easy project. I think people think it's more complicated than it is, but I promise 15 minutes or less.
0: And then what are some things you can do with your lawn as well to get that ready for the winter so you don't have to call maybe a landscaper to do your winter cleanup?
3: Fall is really a great time to give your grass some attention because it's not as hot, so the seed is going to work a lot better. So I would say to start by aerating any compacted soil, then you can go with the seed on some bare spots and make sure you are watering consistently. And really, you're going to have to keep mowing. I think people think, oh, it's fall, I can stop mowing. I say Thanksgiving is usually when you have to mow up until. So keep giving your lawn some love, even right about now.
0: And then one way you could also prevent a potentially costly winter expense, especially with snow and ice, and that is taking care of your gutters before making it very difficult for ice dams to form later on.
3: You definitely want to give your gutter some attention. Now, the leaves here in Chicago have not fallen yet, but before they do, I would go up there, give them a little check, make sure your downspouts are flowing freely, clear any existing debris in there. You want them to be ready before all of those leaves come down, and then you will have to do a bigger clean out come November once all of those leaves are down. But right now, I just want you to give it a little look and make sure that things are looking good up there.
0: And then you say this is just a 10-minute fall inspection, and how thorough do you have to be?
3: Really, just walk around your house. You want to see what's happening on the exterior of your home, because if the cold's coming, moisture's going to be coming, you don't want it coming inside your house. So it's really just about paying attention. Prevention is the best thing you can do as a homeowner.
0: And then when we talk about making that transition from fall into winter, how can you prepare for fall? How can you transition your patio from summer nights out on the patio to potentially autumn evenings snuggled around a fire pit nearby?
3: This is the best time of year, in my opinion. I love it. We are always spending time in our backyard. Get out that fire pit. Go stock up on some firewood. Now is the time to really enjoy Chicago now that the temps are dropping. So, yeah, take advantage of the season. It's the best.
0: And then if you have a lot of furniture that's outside that you can't put in a garage or maybe it can't fit inside of a shed, what are some things that you can do just to make sure that furniture can make it through the ice and snow?
3: Great question. As a city dweller, space is at a premium. So we always buy some really good outdoor furniture covers to cover our tables, the things that you're not going to be able to put away into a garage. So put any pillows and things like that away. We usually do the rafters of our garage, but then buy those really heavy duty covers. It's worth the extra expense to get nice ones because they'll last for many seasons and keep your furniture looking good when you take it off in the spring. You want it to still be looking nice.
0: Casey Finn, founder of the DIYPlaybook.com in Chicago. Thank you for joining us on the Noon Business Hour. Hear her this weekend on WBBM. Coming up next, why Spanish language radio and TV can no longer be considered niche. It's 12:15.
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0: 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And here is Lisa Costi.
1: We got to slow down on the Jane Addams eastbound. Your jam before Route 53. That stall is on the exit ramp. It's southbound. The right lane is blocked, so the left lane is getting by, but you want to take your time there. Other delays, we want to tell you about the Eisenhower looking a little better, but still heavy from Independence to before Western. That earlier crash rollover cleared out of the way. 40 minutes in for you, 36 on your outbound side. The Kennedy inbound, heavy from Fullerton to Ogden, 25 minutes in. Outbound heavy Fullerton to Addison with reports of a crash in a lane there. If you got eyes on anything, be a good tipster on the WBBM Mercedes-Benz of Hoffman Estates traffic tip line at 855-780-ROAD. 38 minutes out to O'Hare. 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
0: Back here with the forecast for the rest of the afternoon. Much cooler, clouds, breaks of sunshine along with a shower or two. Temperatures in the mid-70s. We have 75 right now at O'Hare, partly sunny. 73 at the lakefront and in Glenview, partly sunny, 74. Markets are mixed. The Dow is down 29 points. NASDAQ up 170 and the S&P 500 up 23. It's 1219.
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0: Spanish language media on both radio and TV has moved from the margins to mainstream across news, sports, and entertainment. Joining us to discuss is Tim Hanlon, founder and CEO of the Verter Group in Chicago. Tim, thank you for joining us today. And sports is a huge driver of this trend, along with the $4.1 trillion in purchasing power in the Spanish-speaking market.
15: No doubt. What I guess you could have said 10, 20 years ago, is the notion that Spanish speaking, Spanish language media, was sort of on the fringe or on the side of mainstream media, so to speak, is really a completely, discredited notion now, because as the, Spanish speaking population, or better, really the Latino, population, which is a great mix of families and people who speak both languages, both English and Spanish proficiently, has grown significantly to be about, I don't know, a fifth of the United States population. With that has come a very robust and arguably very at the edges mainstream media ecosystem that serves a Latina population that essentially is bilingual, and exhibits very strong behaviors, especially when it comes to live events such as sports, no doubt.
0: And it seems like the NFL, Major League Baseball, and soccer events all recognizing the value of that Spanish-speaking audience. And it really does have the ability to break out into the wider American pop culture, because I'm not going to do it, Tim, I can't do it justice, but the very extended goal call in soccer games, and you know what that sounds like. I mean, that came from Spanish-speaking broadcasting.
15: Indeed, and I think it's Andres Cantor's legendary call in the United States for both Univision and Telemundo over the years has become kind of a cultural touch point, right, when it comes to international soccer matches. And Univision and Telemundo are proficient in delivering many Spanish language versions of games, as well as Mexican League and the like. And look, the reality is that the Spanish speaking media audience in the United States, or predominantly so, is also skews much younger than the fuller picture of the United States population. So that's a very attractive proposition and a much more dynamic media environment where it gives advertisers and programmers a lot more, shall we say, latitude and flexibility to go deeper into live sports and events and that kind of stuff. There's more of a dynamism, if you will, to Latino media than there is, frankly, in more mainstream stuff where the ages are much older and a lot more, shall we say, traditional media consumers.
0: And lastly, since we are in election season, political strategists will tell you that you avoid Spanish language media at your peril, because it seems like in every election cycle, when you're trying to explain why voters moved in the direction that they did, it seems like they discover Spanish language media for the first time in mid to late November of the election after the votes have been counted.
15: Yeah, and that's a ridiculous proposition, right? The reality is that the vast majority of Latinos in the United States are bilingual and very well versed in both languages. And their media and it's a fifth of the entire population of the United States. That's a huge electorate. That's a huge audience for anybody who wants to to reach them.
0: Tim Hanlon, founder and CEO of the Verter Group in Chicago. Thank you for joining us today on the Noon Business Hour. It's 12:23 business news from Bloomberg, and here's Matt Piper.
16: Rob, let's look at the numbers on Wall Street. The Dow at this hour is down by 16 points. The S&P 500 is up 21. The NASDAQ is up 163. 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
17: Hey, good afternoon, Matt. Grain markets are lower today ahead of the Fed rate decision. This is also tied in with harvest pressure. Many farmers throughout the Midwest have begun harvesting their corn and soybean crops, causing the selling pressure. Corn down 6,

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14: 1228, traffic and weather together on the 8s, and here's Lisa Costi.
15: We're coping with a stall on the Jane Addams eastbound. You're jammed before Route 53. That stall is on the exit ramp southbound. The right lane is blocked. The left lane is getting by, but it's a little slow go. The rest of your tollways, the Tri-State, the Reagan, the Veterans, all doing okay. Northwest Indiana, 8094, eastbound. You are slow from Grand Street to Broadway with a lane shift there. I-94, no troubles. I-65 southbound, still heavy from Ridge to 61st with that midday road work blocked. Your right lane. No problems on the Edens. Kennedy inbound heavy from Division to Ogden. It's 21 minutes in from O'Hare, 15 from the junction. Outbound heavy from the Burn interchange to Addison with reports of a crash in a lane there. It's 41 minutes out to O'Hare. The I-190 O'Hare extension westbound heavy spots from the Kennedy to Mannheim with airport traffic. The Eisenhower now heavy from Harlem to Western. 40 minutes in from the Jane Addams, 22 from Mannheim. Outbound, it's a 20-minute ride to Mannheim. Your heavy spots from Laramie just before

0: Or Harlem, 38 out to the Jane Addams. The Stevenson doing well inbound. Outbound, you're heavy from Damon to Sis Roads, 23 to the Tri-State, 31 to I-355. The Dan Ryan now, 18 minutes on your inbound trip, 16 heading back out. Your next traffic is at 1238 on News Radio 105.9 WBBM.
1: AccuWeather forecast for the rest of the afternoon. Much cooler with clouds and breaks of sunshine along with a shower or two and a high of 72. Then tonight cloudy and humid with periods of rain and a thunderstorm and a low of 68. Tomorrow still humid with clouds limiting sunshine, a shower or two around and a high of 74. 75 at O'Hare, 73 at the lakefront, 69 in Lake Forest. And in Glenview, partly sunny, 74 at 1230.
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1: Good afternoon. I'm Rob Hart. These are the top stories on News Radio WBBM. Prosecutors in Cook County create a new program to protect witnesses and victims. Investigators look for the cause of a deadly TV news helicopter crash in California. In Personal Finance Wednesday, strategies to build an emergency fund in case financial misfortune strikes. And some store brands are getting the respects and sales usually reserved for national products. Business, the markets are higher. The Dow is up 34 points. The NASDAQ up 178. The S&P 500 is up 25. We have 75 degrees right now in Chicago under partly sunny skies. It's 1231, topping our news at the half hour. Cook County prosecutors are launching a new victim witness relocation program. It's meant to help people facing credible threats of retaliation pay for things like temporary housing, food, moving expenses, and rent. The new initiative is funded in part by a $243,000 state grant. The state's attorney's office says the program could have helped more than 200 victims last year. Three people were killed when a news helicopter crashed in Los Angeles last night. The crew was covering a deadly bus accident when it went down. ABC's Trevor Ault reports from the scene.
3: Emergency crews rushing to control the chaos, and they were treating the injured when suddenly another explosion.
4: We did see a helicopter for one second and then it came down.
3: News helicopters overhead covering the bus crash, then quickly realized one of their own was no longer up in the air with them. Moments later, KNBC confirmed its news chopper had gone down.
1: The dead on the helicopter are identified as reporter Ilania Moreno and pilot George Marcino. The third victim was on the ground when they were killed. It's 1232 as the Noon Business Hour continues, sponsored by FinishingChicago.com. Markets are higher in the minutes before the Fed decision on interest rates. Let's bring on Ross Mayfield, investment strategist at Baird in Louisville, Kentucky. Ross, thank you for joining us today on the Noon Business Hour. And it seems like the conventional wisdom is converging on the fact that the Fed is going to hike interest rates at the end of this hour. However, that is not confirmed yet. And game out some scenarios for us. If the Fed does hike, if they don't hike, or if they hike by a larger number than expected, maybe by a half a percentage point or more.
5: Yeah, so the market has converged on, as we speak, about 90% odds that the Fed hikes 25 basis points or a quarter of a percentage point this afternoon. You know, if that happens, I think it's a scenario the market's prepared for. I don't think it would be a big risk-off move in the stock market unless the statement or Fed Chair Warsh's press conference delivered something unexpected. I do think if the Fed holds, you could see yields at the long end of the curve move higher. I think that would bring a credibility problem to the Fed's doorstep that they might not necessarily want to deal with. So at this point, given where the market is, we expect a hike. I think anything larger than 25 basis points is unnecessary and unlikely. But where we go from here and what the Fed says about the state of play is probably more important than the result.
1: And what are investors looking for in Chairman Warsh's policy statement after the meeting wraps up?
5: We're going to want to know exactly what the Fed thinks about oil prices. You know, in the past, the Fed has given indication that when you have a supply shock, like we're seeing with oil and gas right now, they tend to look through it. The idea being, you know, hiking rates doesn't bring more oil into the system. So if you hike rates into an oil shock, you might just do more harm than good. So I want to know what they're thinking about the supply shock that's ongoing in the Middle East and how it's impacting the U.S. I think a lot of Fed watchers and market participants want to know a little bit more about how Fed Chair Warsh views the world, what his preferred inflation metrics are, whether the Fed is going to continue to give forward guidance as market participants have been used to. Warsh has kind of been on the side that the Fed has been giving too much guidance and that it kind of traps them into a box. So I think a lot will be gleaned from what Fed Chair Warsh has to say. There was a lot of attention paid to his speech at Jackson Hole Symposium in August, and that helped clarify a lot for markets. So I think all eyes will be on the press conference.
1: And then when we talk about trying to slow the pace of the economy, for the Fed, the inflation concerns are not entirely wrapped up in this run-up of fuel prices that are brought about by one very specific external event.
5: Yeah, exactly. I mean, so the Fed can look through one shock, but what we have in the global economy right now is multiple shocks across the board. You know, the ongoing crisis in the Middle East not only pushes oil and gas prices up, but everything that uses, diesel and other fuels to get produced. So plastics and transport and all down the board, higher fuel prices and oil prices push up broader inflation. And, you know, this is a shock that we expected and hope to be maybe a month or two long and is now, looking at 6 months plus. So it's hard to argue that this is not, that this is just a one and done transitory shock. You know, the other big pressure is all of the spending on AI and in the data center supply chain is pushing prices up for technologies that get used in everything from televisions and phones to more critical infrastructure. So you're seeing price pressure across the board. The one place that things are easing is in wages, which is helpful, but it's probably not enough to keep the Fed from hiking today.
1: And this is what are the odds of further rate hikes later this year, possibly doing so in November or into Q1 of 27?
5: You know, the Fed is almost never a one and done when they hike. So if they hike today, the market is pricing in 2 to 3 more hikes by the middle of 2027, you know, at which meetings those come are kind of up for debate. But the Fed is rarely going to make a move. One 25 basis point rate hike in a vacuum doesn't really do much to the economy. So it's not just the hike, but the promise or the potential for 2 or 3 more hikes down the road that could really meaningfully change borrowing costs for consumers and businesses across the country. So I think at this point, it's safe to assume that the Fed will hike at least 3 times looking out towards this time next year. But a lot can change, too. And if the economy starts to weaken underneath the Fed's feet, things might slow. I mean, that's ultimately the reason why the Fed was cutting rates last year at this time, was because the labor market looked quite weak. That's improved. And so the Fed is kind of back to focusing on the inflation outlook.
1: Ross Mayfield, investment strategist at Baird in Louisville, Kentucky. Thank you for joining us today. It's 12.
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1: 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And here's Lisa Costi.
0: On the Kennedy outbound, you're heavy from the Burn Interchange to Addison. We've got a stall there on the right shoulder. 36 minutes out to O'Hare. Inbound on the Kennedy, type from the junction to the Hubbard Street Tunnel. 26 in from O'Hare, 20 from the junction. Also, the I-90 O'Hare extension. Westbound, you're heavy from the Kennedy to River Road. That due to an earlier crash, but that's been cleared out of the way. Other trouble spots, the Bishop Ford outbound, you're heavy from 130th to 159th. That's long-term road work taking you down to two lanes. It's 19 minutes going back out. Inbound, just a 13-minute ride. Your next traffic at 1248 on News Radio 105.9 WBBM.
1: AccuWeather forecast for this afternoon. Much cooler with clouds and breaks of sun along with a shower or two and a high of 72, 75 right now at O'Hare. Partly sunny. Markets are higher. The Dow is up 42 points. NASDAQ up 163. And the S&P 500 is up 23. It's 1239.
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1: 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Ed, thank you for joining us today on the Noon Business Hour. And this 30-day strategy really ties into a theme we've been tackling this week on the program. Yesterday, we were talking about teenage investing and that you should fund this account as a teenager in bite-sized portions. Well, today, it's building that emergency fund in bite-sized portions.
8: Yeah, Rob, we've been spoiled over these last several years. We've had a good economy, steady job, and rising stock market. And should the economic music slow or even stop, you need to ask yourself, how financially resilient are you when the unexpected trouble hits? And I want to emphasize when it hits, not if it hits. And this 30-day goal, this 30-day idea is a great way to sort of step into what ultimately you may need to have create yourself some good, strong financial resilience. So just starting small and starting, you know, in the first step is a great way to try to circumvent that financial issues should that come around.
1: And then when you want to build that initial 30-day emergency fund, when you sit down to do the math, what factors should go into the equation?
8: Yeah, this is straightforward, and your listeners know we're huge fans of spending plans and not budgets. So the first thing you do is identify what your hard expenses are. Like if the things that you don't pay, you know, are you going to get kicked out of your apartment or foreclose on your house or get your car repossessed? Making sure you have health insurance coverage. You want to identify these hard expenses and making sure that they're covered at the very minimum, because the soft expenses, the eating out and all the things that we enjoy outside of work, let's say, those are the things that can be cut back if need be. But those hard expenses really need to be identified.
1: And then once you identify those hard expenses and once you build that initial 30-day emergency fund, how should you go about making sure that 30-day fund becomes a 60-day fund and then eventually a 90-day fund and 120 and beyond?
8: Well, we like the drip idea, like you had outlined, right? Just adding some money to this overall fund. Because if you look at the younger generation, 40% of Gen Zers believe a credit card is an emergency fund, and we don't want that financial safety net to be built on plastic. So start small. But the rules of thumb, we like rules of thumb, Rob, but everyone has their own individual thumbprint. So if you have a regular paycheck twice a month, that can lead to one element in terms of how much you save versus somebody who has a lumpy pay in terms of what's coming on. So you want to make sure that your own individual experience, your own individual situation is looked at. Just don't fall back on a, you know, 6 months or 1 year type of event, because if you have really high fixed hard expenses, you want to make sure that those are covered. So again, start small and build your way into a fund that can create financial resilience for you in the future.
1: And we talk about building that emergency fund in the context of you or your partner, they get that tap on the shoulder at work and it's time to go. But there are other types of emergencies, and sometimes that emergency is an appliance stops working or the furnace goes out in the middle of winter or the air conditioner goes on the fritz. And you got to have these several thousand dollars necessary to cover that expense.
8: Yeah, and again, this is why we say when it's going to happen, not if it's going to happen, because life happens and then we need to plan ahead. And if we don't plan ahead, then we're just triaging to kind of keep ourselves, you know, our financial selves above water, if you would. But ultimately, to your point, these are unexpected things, car repairs, things like that. If you rely on your car to get to work and your car goes down, you don't have a choice. So again, kind of thinking through and building up this financial reserve, which is no more complicated than a high yield savings account or a money market account. Keep this money safe. Do not invest your emergency fund in the stock market. It can go a long way that when those unexpected expenses come, you can breathe your way through it.
1: Ed Jurtzen, certified financial planner, founder of the Engage Wealth Group in Chicago. Thank you for joining us today on the Noon Business Hour. 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
1: It's 1248, traffic and weather together on the 8th, sponsored by Shaw's Crab House. And here's Lisa Costi.
0: On the Jane Addams eastbound, you are jammed from Route 53. We had a stall there. It was blocking just one lane on the southbound ramp, but now the entire exit ramp is blocked. So hang in there, because we're trying to take care of that for you. On the Kennedy now, 26 minutes in from the junction to the Hubbard Street Tunnel. It's 33 going back out. Your express lanes outbound will save you about 6 minutes. The I-190 O'Hare extension westbound heavy from the Kennedy to River Road as they clean up an earlier crash. The Eisenhower 31 in from the Jane Addams, 41 heading back out. 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
1: Back here with the forecast for the rest of the afternoon. Much cooler with clouds and breaks of sunshine along with a shower or two, a high of 72. Tonight, cloudy and humid with periods of rain and a thunderstorm, a low of 68. Tomorrow, still humid with clouds limiting sunshine, a shower or two around, and a high of 74. 75 at O'Hare, 74 at Midway, 73 at the lakefront, and in Glenview, cloudy sky, 73. Markets are higher. The Dow is up 7 points, NASDAQ up 149, and the S&P 500 up 21. It's 12:49.
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1: 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And we begin this program and end it with a discussion about Costco. 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And chances are they've already fallen in love with Kirkland brand everything. Store brand, there's no shame in that game anymore.
9: There's no shame in that. And maybe think back to when beef was really expensive on the TV show Cheers, and the character saying, oh, you know, the steak was really, really gristly. And he said, oh, what do you expect for $4? And the guy's like, that wasn't beef. That was Beth. It was synthetic pasta. You know, the whole idea that, you know, there's a shame and that the national brands can be knocked off pretty easily is kind of narrowing. I think we're finding that private labels now account for about 21% of dollars and 24% of units sold. So it's certainly, in this time when we're hearing everything about affordability and cost of living, it's easy to understand why. And let's face it, when you go into a Target or Kroger or something, you probably see the national brand right next to one that looks almost exactly alike.
1: And it is considerably cheaper. And if it's something like spaghetti, of course you're going to get the store brand spaghetti over the name brand. It's just, it makes sense, Bob.
9: Well, it does make sense, but you have to always ask yourself, all those years that these companies, CPG companies, have put into getting us to know it's Excedrin because it's an Excedrin headache, or it's, you know, mobile gas because it has 2% of something in it. When everything just gets more and more generic, it actually makes it harder to buy because you're having to figure out, is this really going to be the same, right?
1: Now, there was a time that maybe there was an actual difference in quality between the store brand of a particular product and the name brand. And as you mentioned, all the years of brand awareness and research that goes into making these things unique. When did that change over the last 30 or 40 years?
9: I think we really saw it appearing actually about the same time as Cheers in the 70s, before you were born. But when the whole idea was, inflation was up. We had whip inflation now. That was for President Ford. And people were looking for any way, you know, inflation was running in the double, I don't know, in the 20% back then because the oil crisis and all sorts of other things. So any way a retailer could come out with, whether it was beer that just said on the can, beer, no, who came from or where. I think we started down that level. But, you know, even right now, Lululemon is struggling. We're hearing all about that. And, you know, they had a level against Costco because they were being knocked off pretty well. And so it's not always the national brand that's knocking itself off.
1: Bob Fibb, CEO of the Retail Doctor based in New York. Thank you for joining us today on the Noon Business Hour. 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
19: And Rob, a turnaround because everything is now up. The Dow is up by 22 points. The S&P is also up by 22 points. The NASDAQ is up 151. Saudi Arabia is seeking to return about half the capacity of its cross-country oil pipeline within days after the link was halted following drone attacks. State-run Saudi Aramco is working to bypass a damaged section of the route to resume part of the pipeline's capacity, with plans to return the conduit to its full capacity in about 6 weeks. U.S. U.S. retail sales rose in August by more than expected in a broad advance that highlights resilient consumer spending. The value of retail purchases increased 1.2% after a revised 0.5% decline in July. 12 of 13 retail categories in the report posted increases, including gas stations and online retailers. Back-to-school shopping also helped. Jalen Brunson and his family are launching 33rd Management Group, a brand advisory firm that will manage his off-court business and represent other clients. They say it will prioritize women's professional sports.

0: Sports. Sandra Brunton, who has managed her son's business activities for 8 years, will be president of 33rd. Outside of her son, the company's foundational clients will be Brunton's wife, Allie Marks, who has a physical therapy business, and Brunton's charitable foundation. With business at 23 and 53, and here in the noon business hour from the Bloomberg Newsroom, Matt Piper, News Radio 105.9 WBBM.
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15: Traffic and weather together on the 8th and Lisa Costi.
16: On the Jane Addams Tollway, eastbound still jam approaching Route 53. We had a stall blocking the exit ramp heading southbound on 57, but that's been moved out of the way. All those lanes are open, so some good news there. Other delays, the Bishop Ford outbound, you're heavy from 130th to 159th. That's long-term road work there. 19 minutes from the Ryan to 8094. Your next traffic at 108 on News Radio 105.9 WBBM.
15: We have 75 degrees right now in Chicago under partly sunny skies. Much cooler this afternoon with clouds and breaks of sunshine along with a shower or two. It's 1259.
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1: Thanks for joining us for the Noon Business Hour. 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Coming up in the next half hour, Chicago renters could soon get protection against so-called junk fees.
2: This is Nancy Hardy. Cook County prosecutors expect to be able to help more people get away from violent criminals while those cases move through the court system.
1: Plus, investigators are at the scene of last night's deadly news helicopter crash in Los Angeles. The details next from ABC News. Sports, the Guardians lead the White Sox 2-0 in Cleveland. The Cubs host the Braves. 75 degrees right now. ABC News is next. It's 1 o'clock.
3: From ABC News, I'm Michelle Franzen. Federal aviation investigators on scene of last night's news helicopter crash in Los Angeles that killed both crew members on board and a third person on the ground. The aerial news chopper was covering a deadly bus crash. ABC's Alex Stone is on scene.
4: Two people were killed in that bus crash when there was a loud explosion, and firefighters actually came running here to the scene from the other scene to find NBC4's helicopter that was down. Two people on board, the pilot and the reporter, Eliana Moreno, pilot George Marcinaw, both killed on board. A bystander on the ground killed by the falling helicopter as well.
3: The driver of the SUV has been booked on suspicion of murder. House Speaker Mike Johnson criticizing fellow Republican Congressman Thomas Massie. He introduced 8 articles of impeachment today against Defense Secretary Pete Hegseth.
5: That's ridiculous. It's a publicity stunt by someone who wants attention.
3: At the same time, Johnson announcing he is canceling tomorrow's session in the House a day earlier before the break, so lawmakers, he says, can campaign ahead of the midterms. The Federal Reserve Board has wrapped up its 2-day policy meeting and announcing that the board will raise interest rates by a quarter of a percentage point. It marks the first time in 3 years for an interest rate hike. ABC's Elizabeth Schulze says the ongoing war with Iran driving up oil prices with critical diesel prices at record highs. That's leading to higher costs on most goods for Americans.
6: The main reason it would do that is to try to tame high inflation. The fact that we have seen inflation well above the Fed's target, about 3.4%, when the Fed wants that number to be 2%. And one of the key reasons why is those rising fuel prices that we have seen because of the Iran war with the spike in oil.
3: The decision was unanimous. President Trump has pushed for the board to lower interest rates for the past 2 years. You're listening to ABC News.
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1: 1:03 on Wednesday afternoon, September 16th. Good afternoon. Thanks for joining us. I'm Rob Hart. 76 degrees right now in Chicago under partly sunny skies with temperatures settling in the middle 70s this afternoon. Much cooler today with clouds and breaks of sunshine along with a shower. Chicago could get new protections against so-called junk fees and shady landlords under a proposal now being considered by a city council committee. WBBM political editor Jeff Buchholz is live in the news line from the Craig Delamore radio room at Chicago City Hall.
8: Good afternoon, Rob. This is the latest version of what's being called the Protecting Renters Ordinance, or PRO. Supporters of the proposal rallied outside City Hall before this afternoon's Housing Committee meeting, saying PRO's creation of a tenant's bill of rights, a registry to help identify the actual owners of apartment buildings, and a ban on application fees and other surcharges will help protect the more than 50% of Chicagoans who rent their homes. Rod Wilson's from the Luginia Burns Hope Center.
9: We should not be paying an application fee for you to tell me I'm not going to get the apartment. I can't keep paying $75, $50 every time. It doesn't make sense.
8: But property owner Brian Essenberg says it costs money to run background checks on prospective tenants, and if he can't recoup those costs from applicants, he fears he'll have to collect more money from the people who are renting from him now.
10: If you want me to

0: ensure safety and for my residents in the buildings. How are you doing that by eliminating my opportunities to ensure safety?
1: There's a competing rental property related ordinance that's set to come up in a different committee tomorrow. Rob, if this one passes today and that one passes tomorrow, that could set up a floor fight between competing proposals in the next city council meeting.
2: The pro ordinance has been revised since it was first introduced. What's different in this version?
1: Well, it's a big difference. The original version of the proposal had something called a just cause provision, and that would have required landlords to cite a specific reason for not renewing a tenant's lease or pay them relocation assistance up to $10,000. Mayor Brandon Johnson and supporters agreed to take that plank out of pro to get more support on the council. We'll see if it's enough to get it through today.
2: Political editor Jeff Buchholz live at Chicago City Hall. It's 1:05. Automated ticketing for bus and bike lane blockers could be expanded citywide.
3: Many are calling it a success. The Smart Streets pilot program that began back in November of 2024 that uses cameras on city vehicles and CTA buses to automatically ticket drivers blocking bus and bike lanes. The program has grown, now covering up to 18 square miles in the city. Now some older people are calling for the program to run citywide and permanently. However, the program has had some hiccups, like delivery trucks. Here's CDOT's Deputy Commissioner Sean Wydell at a recent city council meeting.
4: The more challenging moving the needle is on those delivery vehicles. That's really the continuing repeat offender. Other folks kind of personally own vehicles get the message. But I do think that it becomes a cost of doing business to some of the larger delivery companies.
3: Wydell also said that 90% of drivers that received 1 to 3 tickets over a 2-year span did not receive another. Mayor Johnson has yet to weigh in. Judson Richards, News Radio 105.9 WBBM.
2: People who are victims of crime or witness it may be able to relocate thanks to a new program from the Cook County State's Attorney's Office.
5: The new Victim Witness Relocation Program is thanks in part to a grant from the state of almost $250,000. Kayla Johnson, chief of the Victim Services Bureau at the Cook County State's Attorney's Office, estimates the expanded program could have helped more than 200 people last year.
6: So the need is definitely there. And we want to make sure that we can meet that need so people can safely participate in their cases.
5: Prosecutors cite retaliation and intimidation as among the biggest threats victims and witnesses face in the legal process, especially those in domestic violence cases. Johnson explains how they'll use the money to help.
6: That could come in the form of rent assistance, a security deposit, moving expenses, or an emergency hotel for up to 30 days.
5: Recipients must have a documented and credible threat against them or a relative. Nancy Hardy, News Radio 105.9 WBBM.
2: People in Illinois who are still recovering from last month's record-breaking severe weather could be getting more help.
7: On August 18th, Governor Pritzker issued a gubernatorial disaster proclamation for 8 counties following the severe storms and tornadoes that ripped through Illinois between August 11th and 16th. Pritzker has now extended that proclamation by an additional 30 days to ensure people still recovering from the damage left behind will have support from state resources and personnel. The governor also requested a presidential major disaster declaration from the Federal Emergency Management Agency so that federal help can be paired with the state help already being offered. Mai Martinez, News Radio 105.9 WBBM.
2: 1:08, traffic and weather together on the 8th. Good afternoon, Neil Fiorito.
8: Hey, good afternoon, Rob. The Kennedy Expressway getting heavy on the outbound side in spots from Addison out to I-190, an 18-minute ride to Montrose. You'll save about 6 in the express lanes. 31 to drive to the airport. You're 26 minutes to come in. On the Edens Expressway in the north suburbs, no problems there. The Eisenhower inbound's good. Outbound slowing in spots from Western to First Avenue. 25 will get you to Mannheim, 43 to the Jane Addams Tollway. No traffic on the Stevenson coming in, but outbound traffic is heavy from Damon to California. 22 minutes to the Tri-State and 30 to head out toward Bolingbrook and I-355. Southside Expressway, Zadan Ryan, about 17 either way. Slight delays on either side. No backups on I-57. Bishop Ford inbound good. Outbound is heavy in spots through the work zone from 130th to 159th. You're down to 2 lanes, a 19-minute ride out to 8094. DuSable Lakeshore Drive, not too bad. On the tollways, you're decent for now. The Jane Addams eastbound a little heavy at Route 53. Had a stall on the southbound ramp. That is gone now. Route 53 in the northwest suburbs, okay. So is I-80 in the southwest burbs. And no major issues in or out of northwest Indiana. You're looking good on 8094, 65. The Indiana toll road's fine. And so was the Chicago Skyway either way. From the Metro Traffic Center, next report, 118. 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
2: AccuWeather forecast for the rest of the afternoon. Much cooler with clouds and breaks of sunshine along with a shower or two. A high of 72. Tonight, cloudy and humid. Periods of rain and a thunderstorm at a low of 68. Tomorrow, still humid with clouds limiting sunshine. A shower or two around and a high of 74. 76 at O'Hare. 71 at the lakefront. 74 in Naperville and in Glenview. Partly sunny, 73. Markets are higher. The Dow is up 20 points. The NASDAQ is up 216. The S&P 500 is up 32. Markets a little changed even after the Fed announced it is hiking interest rates by a quarter of a percentage point. It's 110.
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2: It's 1-11 as the White Sox fight for playoff position on the field. Many Southside residents took their fight to keep the team at 35th and Shields long-term to a meeting this morning.
11: This fight is not over by any stretch.
12: 11th Ward Alderman Nicole Lee met with reporters after a meeting of the Illinois Sports Facilities Authority here at Raitt Field, which included a number of residents voicing their concerns about a potential move by the White Sox to a new South Loop Stadium and a new Amtrak facility taking its place on the south side.
11: If someone was going to come and build a 120,000 square foot rail maintenance shed, move in fuel tanks, they're going to be cleaning out toilets. There's a huge impact to this, and you're going to want to know what that's going to mean for you and your children that live in the community.
12: While Amtrak appears to be moving forward with the plans, ISFA Chair Leslie Darling told residents the board is standing strong.
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2: Amtrak is holding a public hearing on the potential move tomorrow night in the Chinatown neighborhood. We'll check the five-day forecast from AccuWeather next. It's 1:13.
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2: It's 1:15, the 5-day forecast from AccuWeather, sponsored by Four Seasons Heating, Air Conditioning, Plumbing, Sewer, and Electric. And here's meteorologist John Furyk.
19: We're going to have a lot of clouds out there for the rest of the afternoon with a couple of showers around. We'll have a high of 78. And again, a couple of showers in the area this evening. Then later tonight into tomorrow morning, it looks like we'll have periods of rain and even a thunderstorm. There could be some downpours that reduce visibility and cause some localized flooding issues. The low tonight, 68. Then the rest of tomorrow, clouds and breaks of sun. Still maybe a shower or two around. The high up to 74. Then we'll clear out tomorrow night. Clouds and sun for Friday up to 76. A couple of showers move back in Friday night. And then warm and sticky Saturday. Periods of rain, perhaps a thunderstorm, the high 79. Not as warm Sunday, but again, there could be a thunderstorm in the area, the high up to 72. Right now, the lakefront is at 73. Midway, 75. We've got 74 in Naperville. O'Hare, 76. Going up to 78. I'm AccuWeather meteorologist John Furyk.
2: 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Time for 0.9% financing for 72 months at Heritage Cadillac. It's time for sports, and in Cleveland, the White Sox and Guardians are underway with first place in the AL Central on the line. Munetaka, Murakami, and San Antonacci are out of today's starting lineup after last night's walk-off loss. The Sox start the day with a half-game division lead over the Guardians with 11 games remaining. The Sox are starting from behind today after a two-run single from Joe Adell in the third inning. The Sox trailed the Guardians 2-0 in the fifth. Now, if the White Sox fall out of first place, they would fall into the third wild card spot ahead of the Toronto Blue Jays. At Wrigley Field, the Cubs host the Braves at 6:40 following last night's 6-3 loss that officially clinched the National League title for the Milwaukee Brewers. Pitcher Shota Imanaga takes the mound for the Cubs, holding a half-game lead over Philadelphia for the top wild card spot. Catch tonight's action on 104.3 The Score. The Bears are on the practice field following head coach Ben Johnson's pre-practice addresses. Preparations begin for Sunday's matchup against Minnesota, as is NFC Offensive Player of the Week DeAndre Swift. The running back was given the honor this morning after a 3-touchdown, 124-yard effort in their historic 59-37 victory in Carolina. This week, they're about a 5.5-point favorite over the visiting Vikings, who may start backup quarterback Carson Wentz with Kyler Murray in concussion protocol.
20: Quarterback's up in the air right now, but you know, regardless of who it is playing for him, you know, it's a darn good offense.
2: Bears and Vikings kick off at noon Sunday at Soldier Field. Blackhawks players reported for physicals today to open training camp with the first on-ice practice set for tomorrow. That's sports at 16 and 46 past each hour and whenever stories break. It's 1:18, traffic and weather together on the 8th, sponsored by JeffBuysYourHouse.com. 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
8: All right, we're getting reports of a crash on the Edens outbound before Foster. You're starting to get really thick with delays from the Kennedy Junction at 22-minute ride to Lake Cook Road. Inbound, you're okay. As always, good to hear from you. Thanks for the calls on the WBBM Mercedes-Benz of Hoffman Estates traffic tip line, 855-780-ROAD. Travel time on the Kennedy to and from the airport going out about 40 minutes, about a half hour inbound. Looking at delays on I-190 westbound as you head out toward the terminals, slowing the spots from the Kennedy Expressway over to Mannheim. On the Eisenhower going out now, 32 to Mannheim Road, a 50-minute drive to the Jane Addams. You're really heavy from Homan to First Avenue. Delays coming in about 40 for I-90 and 22 in for Mannheim. On the Stevenson, you're good inbound, up on traffic building, passing Damon to Cicero. 20 minutes there, 29 to the Tri-State, 37 to 355. Southside roadways, the Dan Ryan's about 19 either way. If you're headed outbound on the Dan Ryan, the express lanes will save you a couple of minutes. Wide open along I-57 on both sides. Heavy in the work zone on the outbound Ford now, 23 minutes to reach 8094. Cahaba Lakeshore Drive traffic around Chicago Avenue and through Grant Park. The tollways are looking pretty good. So is Route 53 in the northwest burbs. No issues in the southwest suburbs on I-80. A delay on 8094 eastbound from Grant to past Broadway. 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No delays, no detours, just a quick, easy.

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1: AccuWeather forecast for the rest of the afternoon. Much cooler with clouds and breaks of sunshine along with a shower or two and a high of 72. Then tonight, cloudy and humid with periods of rain and a thunderstorm, a low of 68. Tomorrow, still humid with clouds limiting sunshine, a shower or two around and a high of 74. 76 at O'Hare, 71 at the lakefront, 74 in Naperville, Wheaton, cloudy and 75. Markets are mixed. The Dow is down 28 points. NASDAQ up 186. The S&P 500 is up 26. It's 120. And our top story this hour, Google is offering a new peek inside the Chicago Thompson Center as the company redevelops the legendary building downtown. And the Federal Reserve has raised interest rates by a quarter of a percentage point, despite President Trump lobbying for cutting rates. Well, much more on these stories coming up at 1:31. A key piece of a huge development in the south suburbs is one step closer to being built.
2: A 2,300-acre warehouse park is being developed in Joliet. It needed a bridge over Route 53, and the Joliet City Council has now approved it. That's not final. The Illinois Department of Transportation still has to sign off. The team behind the project says the new bridge over Route 53 will keep traffic moving much more smoothly in the area. There have been several lawsuits filed by residents who don't want the project to go forward. Cisco Cotto, News Radio 105.9 WBBM.
1: A school in Kane County is seeing a big jump in cases of a communicable disease.
3: A rise in cases of hand, mouth, and foot disease has been reported at Hampshire High School, according to a letter sent to families by the school's principal. According to the Centers for Disease Control and Prevention, hand, foot, and mouth disease is highly contagious and typically causes fever, mouth sores, and skin rash. The Kane County Health Department confirmed it's investigating the cases at Hampshire High School, but said it's too early to say if they amount to an outbreak. Roger Plummer, News Radio, 105.9 WBBM.
1: DuPage County says a pair of false tornado sirens last month were unrelated, and they were the product of two different types of errors. Channel 2 reports the sirens, which went off August 18th and again on the 21st, one of them the result of the all-town test button being pressed when the all-town cancel button should have been pressed. The other was blamed at a malfunctioning piece of equipment that connects multiple systems. It's 1:22. The Fed voted to raise interest rates by a quarter point. The markets are reacting. The details and business news from Bloomberg in 60 seconds. It's 1:22. 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
1: 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The markets are mixed. The Dow is down 11 points. The NASDAQ up 185. The S&P 500 is up 26. 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
10: This is a Bloomberg Money Minute. The Federal Reserve has raised interest rates by a quarter percentage point to a range of 3.75 to 4% to contain inflation that officials pen-

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9: We have bad delays on the Edens outbound from the Kennedy Junction before Foster Avenue. That's a stall. It is blocking the center lane, and that's why you're really backed up on the Kennedy outbound from Belmont out to the Edens Expressway, about 25 to get out that way from downtown. To avoid these tough delays on the outbound Kennedy to the Edens, the USPS Ground Advantage reliable route is Elston. Looking on the Kennedy inbound, you're about 32 minutes from O'Hare. Travel time out on the Kennedy is 40 to the airport. The Eisenhower 53 out, 41 in from I-90. On the Stevenson going out, you're up to 40 to the Veterans Tollway, just 25 in, no delays. The Dan Ryan's about 19 on either side. No delays on I-57, you're clear both ways. Heavy through the work zone. The Bishop Ford outbound passing 115 to 159, 23 minutes to reach 8094. Nothing major on DuSable Lakeshore Drive or across at the tollways. Route 53, I-80, both in good shape. Into northwest Indiana, delays once again on 8094 eastbound from Grant to Broadway, that due to a lane shift. Your next report's at 1:38. 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
8: AccuWeather forecast for this afternoon. High of 78, mostly cloudy with a shower or two. We have 76 right now, partly sunny skies at 1:30.
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8: Good afternoon. I'm Rob Hart. These are the top stories on News Radio WBBM. The Federal Reserve hikes interest rates for the first time in 3 years. A special report next from ABC News.
11: 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Google shares an update on

0: The massive renovations of one of Chicago's most recognizable buildings.
1: This is Carolina Krauser, Uribe.
2: 17-year-old Hundreds of Chicagoans will camp out at one of the city's most iconic venues to raise awareness and funds for homelessness. This is Carolina Uribe. Hundreds of Chicagoans will camp out at one of the city's most iconic venues to raise awareness and funds for homelessness.
3: Markets are mixed. The Dow is down 75 points. Let's get an update from ABC.
4: This is a special report from ABC News. I'm Michelle Franzen. For the first time in 3 years, the Federal Reserve Board has moved to raise interest rates, all members agreeing to a quarter of a percentage point hike, adding to the ballooning costs for Americans when it comes to borrowing. ABC's Elizabeth Schulze says concerns over inflation due to the ongoing war with Iran, along with other economic factors, led to the decision.
5: This is in line with the market's expectations, and this was a unanimous decision from the Federal Reserve to hike interest rates. The Fed is also forecasting one additional interest rate hike this year. This would be the first interest rate hike that we have seen under the new Fed chairman.
4: President Trump has been pushing for the board to lower interest rates. The price of diesel standing at a record $6.30 a gallon, according to Gas Buddy. Farmers for this year's harvest feeling the pinch, with some estimating costs for fuel have doubled. This is ABC News.
3: It's 1:31. This portion sponsored by Northlight Theater. Google is sharing new images of what the inside of its headquarters in the Thompson Center will look like. The story from Nancy Hardy.
0: The wide-open atrium meant to evoke open government will remain, but with an updated look. Gone are escalators that greeted visitors immediately as they walked in from the plaza across the street from City Hall. They've been replaced with stairs and terraces for seating. Google says there will be shops, places to eat, space for seasonal events, and access to the L inside the 1.2 million square foot space. Crews have been replacing glass panes on the postmodern building designed by Helmut Jahn that used to be owned by the state. The search engine giant originally planned to open this year, but now says that will happen in 2028. Nancy Hardy, News Radio 105.9 WBBM.
3: A 17-year-old boy from Chicago faces a felony charge of aggravated battery after being accused of shooting a 16-year-old pregnant girl, causing permanent injuries in the Little Village community earlier this month.
1: A prosecutor said Angel David Funes Reyes had been harassing the alleged victim in a class they shared for weeks. They ran into each other on the street last Monday evening on the 2200 block of South Sawyer. Words were exchanged. It's alleged that the girl asked him about a gun in the pocket of his hoodie, and as she was walking away with a friend, she was shot in the back. It was revealed in court she lost the baby and has paralysis. She won't likely walk again. A judge denied pretrial release. Mike Krauser, News Radio 105.9 WBBM.
3: An event in Chicago designed to raise awareness for the homeless is heading to one of the city's most historic sports and music venues.
6: Sleep Out Chicago is part of a national movement to raise funds and awareness for young people experiencing homelessness. This year's event will take place at Soldier Field for the first time. Hundreds of Chicagoans will give up their beds for a night and sleep out, with a goal of raising $1 million to help provide young people with housing, food, mental health support, education, and employment services. Sleep Out Chicago takes place November 19, 3 days before the Bears are set to welcome the New Orleans Saints to Soldier Field. Carolina Garibe, News Radio 105.9 WBBM.
3: The United States is helping an ally in the Middle East stock up on weapons.
7: Sources tell AP the Trump administration plans to deliver 2,000-pound bombs to Israel as part of a $2.8 billion arms package. It includes 40,000 of those powerful bombs. The Biden administration paused their delivery 2 years ago amid concerns about the possibility of mass casualties in Gaza. Congress has been informally notified about the pending deal, which is not yet final. Most of it is to be paid for with foreign military financing, in which U.S. taxpayer dollars are given to Israel to turn around and buy the weapons from the U.S. Ben Thomas, Washington.
3: A bus accident in Los Angeles led to another deadly emergency when a news helicopter that was covering it also crashed. More from ABC's Alex Stone.
8: Two people were killed in that bus crash when there was a loud explosion, and firefighters actually came running here to the scene from the other scene to find NBC4's helicopter that was down. Two people on board, the pilot and the reporter, Eliana Moreno, pilot George Marcinaw, both killed on board, a bystander on the ground killed by the falling helicopter as well.
3: Investigators are working to determine the cause of the chopper crash. The president of a

0: Urban Company has been sentenced to more than 6.5 years in prison for knowingly leaving asbestos at a job site. The U.S. attorney in Chicago says Carl Fioravanti, president of Alliance Environmental Control in Lansing, was hired to remove the materials ahead of a planned demolition of a mostly abandoned medical campus in Waukegan. Prosecutors say he fabricated air sampling clearance reports that fraudulently stated that the site had been scientifically tested and was clear of asbestos. The U.S. attorney says Fioravanti also defrauded the IRS and the state of Illinois of more than $2.7 million in combined tax revenues. It's 1:36. Traffic, weather, and low gas prices coming up next.
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0: 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It's 1:38. 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And here's Neil Fiorito.
5: If you're stuck in a little traffic on the Edens outbound from the Kennedy Junction before Foster, that's because of an earlier stall that we had cleared from the roadway. All lanes are back open again. You're looking at 22 to drive outbound. The ride inbound on the Edens is nice and clear. On the Kennedy out, you're at 22 to Montrose, a little slower in the express lanes. 40 minutes to drive out to the airport, about 40 minutes in as well. Slight delays along I-190 either way between the O'Hare terminals and the Kennedy Expressway. On the Eisenhower outbound, plan on 35 if you're exiting Mannheim Road. 53 to drive out to the Jane Addams, 41 in, 23 for Mannheim into downtown. No Stevenson backups coming inbound, up on a delay passing the Ryan to Cicero Avenue. That's the Midway Airport exit, 23 minutes there. 32 to the Tri-State, 40 minutes out to the Veterans Tollway. The Dan Ryan's about 18 either way. If you're up on, hop in the express lane. You'll save a couple of minutes. I-57 is moving well. The Bishop Ford inbound's good. Up on is heavy, passing 115 to 159th in the ongoing work zone. 23 minutes to drive out to 8094. Traffic is building on DuSable Lakeshore Drive on either side through Grand Park and near the stoplight at Chicago Avenue. No major headlines on the tollways. In northwest Indiana, just some backups on 8094 East from Grant to past Broadway. Traffic is sponsored by Special Olympics Chicago. Ready to pull a plane? The O'Hare Plane Pull is back September 26th. Teams of 20 compete to move a United Airlines 737 jet, yes, a real plane. 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
6: The WBBM AccuWeather forecast, mostly cloudy the rest of the afternoon. Couple of showers around, the high 78. Couple of showers in the area this evening. And then we'll have periods of rain and a thunderstorm. Late tonight and tomorrow morning could lead to some localized flooding issues, the low 68. And then tomorrow afternoon, clouds break for a little sun, still a lingering shower, the high 74. and then clouds at some

0: Friday up to 76. Right now, Lakefront 72, Midway 75. 75 Lake in the Hills, O'Hare 76. Going up to 78. I'm AccuWeather meteorologist John Furyk.
1: Markets are mixed right now. There's going to be some volatility this afternoon. The Fed has announced it's raising its borrowing rate by a quarter of a percentage point. But right now, Fed Chair Kevin Warsh is delivering his news conference, talking about policy statements going forward. And usually during that time, the markets kind of look like a roller coaster at Great America. So you're going to expect some wild swings as the afternoon rolls on. But right now, the Dow is down 186 points. The NASDAQ is up 130, and the S&P 500 is up 10. It's 141. A visionary Chicago architect will get a new honor this weekend.
2: 85-year-old Lucien Lagrange is one of Chicago's most beloved architects. Born in France and schooled in Montreal, Lagrange arrived in Chicago in 1978.
3: When I was in school, I was fascinated by the architecture of Chicago.
2: For decades, his work has defined the Chicago cityscape. Some of his projects, the Ritz-Carlton Residences, the Waldorf Astoria, and the Park Tower, which he calls his most challenging.
3: The Park Tower was very challenging. This was a very narrow, very small size. The floor plate is very small, like 8,000 square feet, it's 70-story high.
2: His favorite, 65 East Goethe. A French-inspired mid-rise known for its handcrafted ironwork and grand Parisian aesthetic. Pearson Street between North DeWitt and North Lakeshore Drive will be called the Honorary Lucien Lagrange Way and will be officially dedicated on Saturday. Lisa Fielding, News Radio, WBBM.
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4: 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Kickoff is at 6:30. Pregame starts at 5:30. 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
1: It's the Great Pumpkin Latte, Charlie Brown. 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WBBM News Time 146. When searching for a business home field advantage, search the Village of Bedford Park. It's time for sports, and the White Sox need a win today to hang out of the division lead in the American League Central. And here comes Tommy Pham to the rescue. So far, the Sox fell behind 2-0 in the third. Then in the fifth, Tommy Pham connected on a 3-run homer. Colson Montgomery had to leave the game with a wrist bruise. He was hit by a pitch. The White Sox lead the Guardians 3-2 in the sixth inning. Now, if the Sox don't manage to hang on and they fall out of first place by a half game, they have a couple of options to make the postseason, starting with the fact they do have the third wild card spot. They're ahead of Toronto for a postseason berth. And of course, they play Detroit tomorrow. The White Sox do. The Guardians are off, so a win tomorrow in this White Sox lose scenario, and they're back tied for first place. But they got to win the game first. The Cubs return to action this evening against Atlanta, seeking to defend their half-game cushion atop the wild card seed and home field advantage in the opening round. Midseason pickup Kevin Gausman has been to the playoffs 6 times in his career, making 14 postseason starts.
5: You can't forget kind of what has got you here. You know, I haven't been around this team that long, but super loose team. We just kind of have to keep that mentality of not letting these games mean too much. You have to kind of find a way to go into a game and still have fun out there. Obviously, there's some pressure. You want to do well, you want to compete, but more than anything, you still have to remember, like, you got to go out there and have fun and play loose, you know, find a way to not let that pressure kind of get to you.
1: Shota Imanaga gets tonight's Cubs start against the Braves and J.R. Richie at Wrigley Field. It's the rubber match of that series. The Bears are on the field for their first practice of the week ahead of Sunday's division clash with Minnesota. The reigning division champs are coming off a statement win of the season opener, where the offense generated 552 total yards behind big performances from Caleb Williams and DeAndre Swift. Swift's 124-yard, 3-touchdown day was good enough to earn him NFC Offensive Player of the Week award. It's 148. 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And here's Neil Fiorito.
20: Just a reminder, if you're driving through the loop, State Street remains closed over the Chicago River for bridge testing, and that goes from 9 a.m. to 2:30, and this happens daily until Thursday. We will keep you posted if that changes. For right now, you could stick with Michigan Avenue or LaSalle. Looking at the expressways along the Edens, you're building either way, right around the Kennedy Junction. On the Kennedy itself, about 41 minutes to and from O'Hare. If you're leaving downtown on the way out, you might want to stay with the local lanes. The express lanes are about 4 minutes slower. We have delays on I-190 to and from the O'Hare terminals today. Heavy traffic on the Eisenhower outbound leaving downtown from Sacramento to First Avenue. 32 to Mannheim, 50 to head out to the Jane Addams. You're 43 minutes in. Stevenson outbound, 36 to the Tri-State, 40 if you're going out to 355. Just 28 minutes inbound. The Dan Ryan's about 18 on either side. No sweat on 57. Some traffic on the Ford outbound through the work zone. That's why it's 25 minutes to get to 8094. On DuSable Lakeshore Drive, you're tight through Grand Park and near the stoplight at Chicago Avenue. Tollways, the Tri-State with a delay southbound from Assurmac Toll to Ogden to the work zone. Delays are building in the work zone on Route 53 in the northwest suburbs. No worries in the southwest burbs along I-80. Traffic on 8094 eastbound from Burr to past Broadway. 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
1: AccuWeather forecast for the rest of the afternoon, mostly clear.

0: Cloudy with a shower or two, a high of 78 tonight. A couple of showers in the evening, then periods of rain and a thunderstorm late tonight into tomorrow morning. There can be some downpours that reduce visibility and cause localized flooding and a low of 68. And for the rest of tomorrow, still humid with clouds limiting sunshine, a shower or two around, and a high of 74. 76 right now at O'Hare. At the lakefront, we have 71 degrees. Glenview, partly sunny, 75. Markets are lower. The Dow, or I should say, they're mixed right now. The Dow down 243 points, the NASDAQ up 106, and the S&P 500 up just a fraction.
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0: It was a record-breaking summer for Chicago's bike and scooter share system.
2: Riders have taken more than 3.5 million Divvy trips since June 1st, including over 1 million trips in both July and August, the system's first million-trip months. Through mid-September, riders have taken more than 670,000 additional bike and scooter trips in 2026, compared with the same period last year. The mayor's office says the increase is the result of investing in safer bike infrastructure and making biking more accessible. 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
3: I found a picture of you.
0: Chrissy Hynde is not one for looking back, self-congratulation, and doesn't even like cameras. But despite that, filmmaker Joss Crowley managed to get her to go along with the first authorized documentary on her seminal rock band, The Pretenders. There were some ground rules. The Rock and Roll Hall of Famer would only sit for just one on-camera interview, and she wanted very few talking heads in the film, including hers. The result just premiered at the Toronto International Film Festival. The Pretenders is a 1 hour and 47 minute chronicle of the band's rise to fame. It's 1:52.
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0: It's 1:53, business news. The markets are mixed right now. The Dow is down 373 points. The NASDAQ is up 54, and the S&P 500 is down 17. Now from Bloomberg, here's Matt Piper.
8: For the first time since July 2023, the Federal Reserve has voted to raise interest rates a quarter point to a range of 3.75% to 4% in an effort to curtail inflation, which, according to recent reports, has started to reaccelerate. The move was near universally predicted by the market, although a few analysts had warned that new Federal Reserve Chair Kevin Warsh is something of an unknown commodity in terms of his monetary policy philosophy. The bigger surprise to many, perhaps, is the unity of the vote to hike rates, with every member of the Federal Reserve Open Market Committee in favor. Mortgage rates last week climbed to the highest level in more than a year, marking the latest setback for an already sluggish housing market. The contract rate on a 30-year mortgage rose 12 basis points to 6.97%. 5% in the week ending September 11th, and that is the highest since May 2025. And retail sales rose in August by more than expected, 1.2%.

0: in a broad advance that highlights resilient consumer spending. 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
1: It's 1:55 as the Newswatch continues. Doctors in St. Louis are announcing a successful surgery to help two little girls from Ethiopia who were born conjoined.
2: It took doctors at Cardinal Glennon Children's Hospital more than 24 hours to separate two-year-old sisters Hiyab and Wahubto earlier this year. Now describing the complex procedures, doctors say they put virtual reality tools to work as well using 3D printing. One of the girls has already had a cranial plate attached to her head, so she doesn't need a helmet anymore. The other will have the same surgery soon. Twins born joined at the head are rare, just one out of every 2.5 million live births, and there have only ever been around 60 successful separations. Rena Roy, ABC News.
1: It's 1:56, the Kennedy very heavy this afternoon. The details and traffic and weather together coming up.
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1: It's 1:58. Traffic and weather together on the 8s, and here's Neil Fiorito.
11: Well, north of town, the Eden's not too bad, but the Kennedy Expressway pretty heavy on both sides. Coming in, bomb brake lights from Foster to Ogden. 42 in from O'Hare, 28 off the junction, and traffic is heavy on the way out, leaving downtown to the Ohio Feeder. A little light, and then you pick up with another delay from Diversey to Harlem. 24 to Montrose, 42 to the airport, and slower traffic in the Express. On the Eisenhower outbound, 32 to Mannheim, 50 to the Jane Addams. Traffic is backed up from Sacramento to First Avenue. Travel time in on 290 at 43 minutes from the Jane Addams to the Jane Byrne interchange. 24 if you're headed in for Mannheim. Stevenson outbound now, 36 to the Tri-State, 40 to 355, about a half hour in. South side, the Dan Ryan's up to 22 out and 18 to drive in. I-57 still looks great either way. Heavy traffic on the Bishop Ford outbound through the work zone, 25 minutes to 80-94. DeSable Lake Shore Drive is getting heavy through Grand Park and near the stoplight at Chicago Avenue. Nothing major on the tollways or on the roads in Indiana. Next report, 208, News Radio 105.9, WBBM.
1: AccuWeather forecast for the rest of the afternoon, mostly cloudy with a shower or two, a high of 78, 76 right now at 1:59.
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12: This is Andy Dane at Rate Field.
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12: Residents and elected leaders voice their concerns about a potential White Sox stadium shift.
1: Plus, for the first time in 3 years, the Federal Reserve raises interest rates. The latest coming up next from ABC News. Sports, the White Sox trailed the Guardians 5-3. The Cubs and Braves wrap up their series at Wrigley Field. Business, the markets are lower. The Dow is down 527 points. The NASDAQ is down 4. And the S&P 500 is down 33 points. We have 76 degrees right now, partly sunny. ABC News is next. It's 2 o'clock.
14: From ABC News, I'm Michelle Frank. Franzen. The cost for Americans to borrow, from credit cards to home and car loans, just went up. The Federal Reserve Board, in a unanimous decision, raising interest rates by a quarter of a percentage point. Stubborn inflation, higher oil prices due to the war with Iran, putting pressure on the economy. ABC's Elizabeth Schulze says more hikes could follow this year.
15: The Fed does still see inflation staying high through this year, 3.7% inflation rate. So that's above the Fed's 2% target. It says unemployment is stable, consumer spending is resilient.
14: Diesel prices at record highs. One farmer in Illinois says his diesel fuel costs for soybeans have nearly doubled during President Trump's term. He's paying $1,800 in fuel as harvest ramps up. Tom Kloza is chief oil analyst for Gulf Oil at Kloza Advisors.
16: You know, if you're in agriculture, and we use a lot of diesel for agriculture, you're not going to leave the crops in the field. You're going to go pay the price, whether it's $6 or $7, to harvest the crops.
14: Costs, he says, likely will show up at grocery stores. The NTSB will hold a briefing on last night's deadly news helicopter crash in Los Angeles. Two crew members on board were killed. A third person died on the ground. That chopper was covering a bus and SUV crash when it went down. ABC's Trevor Ault has more.
17: Flames erupting after the aircraft crashed between two commercial buildings. Police say at least three people were killed, including a pedestrian on the ground. The chopper went down just after 7 p.m., less than a mile from where first responders were already working a deadly bus crash. An SUV had slammed into the side of a Metro bus, becoming lodged inside the vehicle.
14: Two people were killed in that bus and SUV crash. The House adopting to hold billionaire Leon Black in contempt of Congress for defying two subpoenas to appear for a deposition, along with turning over documents related to the panel's inquiry into convicted sex offender Jeffrey Epstein. You're listening to ABC News.
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1: 2:03 on Wednesday afternoon, September 16th. Good afternoon. Thanks for joining us. I'm Rob Hart. 74 degrees right now in Chicago under cloudy skies, going up to 78 today. Mostly cloudy today with a shower or two, and the conditions will continue for the next couple of days. Could see some strong downpours localized tonight and into tomorrow. The details in the five-day forecast coming up at 2:15. 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Chicago aldermen may face a showdown between two competing proposals designed to help improve protections for more than 50% of people who rent their homes in the city. WBBM political editor Jeff Buchholz is live on the news line from the Craig Delamore Radio Room at Chicago City Hall.
23: Hi, Rob. Members of a city council committee are in chambers right now talking about the latest version of what's called the Protecting Renters Ordinance, or PRO. Right now, you can hear some of that testimony. Witnesses are talking to 13th Ward Alderman David Moore right now, and we're keeping an eye and an ear on those conversations right now. Before this afternoon's hearing, advocates, including David Wilson from the Metropolitan Tenants Organization, rallied outside City Hall, telling reporters he just received a call for help from a woman who's been renting her current home for 20 years.
24: Found two bed bugs in her house, and now the landlord do not want to renew her lease.
23: Pro would set up a tenant's bill of rights along with a registry of rental property owners and a ban on so-called junk fees, including move-in and application fees.
0: Tenants shouldn't be living with bed bugs, ceiling falling down. And then when they complain about it, the landlord retaliates against them.
23: Before the hearing began, I had an opportunity to talk to apartment building owner Brian Essenberg about those issues.
2: There are bad landlords.
3: Yes, tremendous amount of bad landlords.
23: He says the city should take action against them, but the Pro proposal, he says, will raise costs on all landlords, which will trickle down to tenants.
3: Instead of addressing change with how do we improve process, they address change through how do we add fees to improve process.
23: Rob Alderman are also set to consider a different landlord-tenant proposal in a separate committee. The people behind the Pro ordinance say it doesn't go as far as it needs to. If both of these pass, which could happen, it could set up a showdown in the full council.
1: Does Mayor Johnson support this proposal?
23: He does support the Pro ordinance, and in fact, his team is testifying right now in favor of it during the hearing. His allies on city council admit they're disappointed, though, that a provision requiring landlords to prove just cause for not renewing a lease was removed in order to boost its chances of passage in the council.
1: Political editor Jeff Buchholz reporting live from City Hall. It's 2:06. Many Southsiders are hoping the White Sox will take care of business on the field this season and that officials hope to keep the team at 35th and Shields in a major train facility away.
4: This can happen in any other community anywhere in the United States. What's happening at the federal level should alarm everybody.
12: 11th Ward Alderman Nicole Lee discussing seemingly full steam ahead plans to move a massive Amtrak maintenance facility near Raitt Field, while the team considers a new stadium in the South Loop.
4: What I question is the way that this has been done, the speed with which this has been done, and the complete lack of any consideration for the people that are most impacted in this community and surrounding communities.
12: Here at a meeting of the Illinois Sports Facilities Authority, many residents voiced their opposition to Amtrak's plans and raised concerns about pollution, small businesses, and the entire Southside economy.
24: We see this as an industrial blight on the heart of our community to redevelop land elsewhere, and we're not against that redevelopment, but this facility belongs in an industrial area, not 120 feet from homes in a historically protected park.
12: The White Sox current lease at Raitt Field ends in 2029, but could be extended to 2030. At Raitt Field, Andy Day, News Radio, 105.9 WBBM.
1: Amtrak is holding a public hearing on the potential move tomorrow night in the Chinatown neighborhood. The Smart Streets pilot program that began in November of 2024 that uses cameras on city vehicles and CTA buses to automatically ticket drivers blocking bus and bike lanes could be expanding citywide.
25: The program has grown, now covering up to 18 square miles in the city. Now some older people are calling for the program to run citywide and permanently. One of the reasons why is drivers seem to be learning their lesson. Here's CDOT's Deputy Commissioner Sean Wydell at a recent city council meeting.
26: One of the things we're really seeing is that reoffending is not particularly prevalent. When you see people getting warning, 84% of drivers who got a zero fine warning never received a fine. And then if you look at folks who get somewhere between one and three tickets, over 90% did not get another ticket. And that's for 2 years. So that's actually a good track record of data at this point.
25: Wydell says that those that are repeat offenders are typically the delivery trucks. Mayor Johnson has yet to weigh in. A mayoral spokesperson said his office is reviewing all of the recommendations presented. Judson Richards, News Radio 105.9 WBBM.
1: 2:08, traffic and weather together on the 8th, and here's Neil Fiorito.
11: Traffic is heavy in the northwest suburbs on Route 53 southbound from Palatine Road to before Algonquin Road. It looks like a crash blocking at least a lane. Delays on the northbound side through the work zone as well. You can always avoid big delays going to and from the northwest suburbs. Metro wants to remind you to pick up a train. The UP Northwest line available to you out of Palatine. Southwest suburbs, you're good to go on I-80 in both directions. Northwest Indiana traffic on 8094 westbound around Klein and eastbound from Klein to past Broadway. We have the Loop State Street closed over the Chicago River, all for bridge testing, and that will go until about 2:30 today. You can use Michigan Avenue or LaSalle instead. On the expressways, building on the Edens either way, right around the Kennedy Junction. On the Kennedy inbound, heavy traffic from Cumberland to the Wintrust Mural near North Avenue off on your right side. 48 inbound going out about 42, a little slower in the express lanes on the outbound Kennedy. On the Eisenhower outbound, 38 to Mannheim, 56 to the Jane Addams. Coming coming in on 290, heavy traffic from St. Charles Road to the Tri-State, and then your heavy Mannheim to Harlem and Racine in. 50 from I-90 to downtown, 28 in for Mannheim. Travel time on the Stevenson outbound now 48 to the Tri-State. We've reached the hour mark to 355, just about a half hour in. On the south side, the Dan Ryan's up to 25 out, 18 minutes inbound, 57 out 17, 27 on the outbound Ford. DeSable Lakeshore Drive, pretty typical backups and nothing major on your tollways. From the Metro Traffic Center, next report, 218. 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
1: AccuWeather forecast for the rest of the afternoon. Mostly cloudy with a shower or two. A high of 78. Tonight, couple of showers in the evening. Then periods of rain and a thunderstorm late tonight into tomorrow morning. There can be some downpours that reduce visibility and cause localized flooding. A low of 68. And then tomorrow, still humid with clouds limiting sunshine. A shower or two around and a high of 74. We have 74 at O'Hare and at Midway under cloudy sky, 71 at the lakefront and in Lansing, cloudy sky, 72. Markets are lower. The Dow is down 641 points. The NASDAQ is down 64. The S&P 500 is down 48. It's two.
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1: 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With the piping plovers now in their winter homes, the group of volunteers who look after the endangered birds in Chicago say it was a banner year for the species.
7: The Fish and Wildlife Service says this was the most successful year for the Great Lakes population since the birds were listed as endangered 40 years ago. In 1990, there were about a dozen nesting pairs. There were 99 this year, up from 88 in 2025, and a record-breaking 184 fully-fledged chicks. Five of seven that hatched on beaches in Chicago and Waukegan didn't make it. But says John McElhattan, the Chicago Piping Plover's lead monitor, two is above average for a nesting pair.
8: It hurts, you know, when you lose two. Of course, we were all, you know, gutted when all that happened. But two is great. It's the numbers that we need for recovery.
7: It was 2019 when the plovers that were named Monty and Rose became the first to nest in Chicago in more than 70 years. Mike Krauser, News Radio 105.9 WBBM.
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1: It's 2:15, the 5-day forecast from AccuWeather, sponsored by Four Seasons Heating, Air Conditioning, Plumbing, Sewer, and Electric. And here's meteorologist John Furyk.
0: A lot of clouds out there for the rest of the afternoon, and we'll have a few showers around. A shower has knocked back the temperature a little bit in a few places. We'll top out, though, at 78, and then a couple of showers still in the area this evening. Later tonight, that's when we'll see some steadier rain, perhaps even a couple of thunderstorms, and that could last into tomorrow morning. So expect some downpours out there, reduced visibility, perhaps some localized flood issues that could last into the morning commute. The low tonight, 68. Then tomorrow afternoon, clouds break for a little bit of sun, but there's still going to be a shower or two around. High up to 74. Then clouds and sun for Friday, high 76. Some showers come back in Friday night. And then we'll have periods of rain and a thunderstorm Saturday, high 79. Not as warm Sunday. Again, maybe a thunderstorm in the area, the high 72. Right now, Lakefront 71, Midway 74. 74 Elmwood Park, O'Hare 72. Going up to 78. I'm AccuWeather meteorologist John Furyk.
1: 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When searching for Cadillac model year-end deals, search Heritage Cadillac. It's time for sports, and the White Sox need a win today to stay atop the division, and it's been a back-and-forth affair so far. The Guardians jumped out to a 2-0 lead in the third. A Tommy Pham 3-run homer in the fifth gave the Sox the lead, but the Guardians punched back with a Petey Halpin 3-run homer. The Sox trailed the Guardians 6-3 in the seventh. At Wrigley Field, the Cubs host the Braves at 6:40. Following last night's 6-3 loss that officially clinched the National League Central title for Milwaukee, pitcher Shota Imanaga takes the mound, with the Cubs holding a half-game lead over Philadelphia for the top wild-card spot. Catch tonight's action on 104.3 The Score. The Bears turn their attention to Minnesota's Vikings today in Lake Forest.
14: Last week's 59-point outburst in Carolina was fun, Ben Johnson, but
15: we haven't put up any points this week.
14: And to get any, they'll have to stay sharp against a blitzing, barely predictable Viking defense.
15: They're a handful each and every week. You know, it's one of those things where a lot of time, effort, energy goes in your preparation over the course of the week. And then on game day, you can't take a play off, or else it'll nip you in the butt.
14: These teams split last year's series, with each side winning on each other's home field, and with only 1 point separating the total scores. Minnesota has a quarterback quandary, though. Kyler Murray's in concussion protocol, leaving Carson Wentz as the likely starter. Covering the Bears, Rick Gregg, News Radio 105.9 WBBM.
1: DeAndre Swift named the NFC Offensive Player of the Week this morning after a 3-touchdown, 124-yard effort in their historic 59-37 victory in Carolina. Bears and Vikings with a noon kickoff Sunday at Soldier Field. It's 2:18. 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And here's Neil Fiorito.
11: We have some delays on the Kennedy now, coming inbound pretty heavy from Harlem Avenue to Addison because of a stall in the right lane. 55 in from O'Hare, 34 off the junction. Thanks for the calls. The WBBM Mercedes-Benz of Hoffman Estates traffic tip line, 855-780 Road. Delays outbound take you from the Jane Byrne interchange to Ohio, and then heavy traffic from Diversey to Harlem. 30 minutes to Montrose, about 3 minutes slower in the express lanes. 48 to drive to O'Hare. On the Edens, just building traffic inbound at the Kennedy. The Eisenhower out up to 44 to Mannheim, an hour or two to Jane Addams. You're getting heavy leaving downtown all the way to First Avenue. Coming in on the Eisenhower, 50 from I-90 in, 28 from Mannheim. On the Eisenhower out, 37 to Cicero Avenue, the Midway Airport exit, 52 if you're going to the Tri-State, an hour 5 to the Veterans Tollway, and 35 in. Southside roadways, the Dan Ryan out, 25 out to the split, 18 minutes in from the merge into the Jane Byrne interchange. A little bit of traffic on 57 outbound from the Dan Ryan to Halstead. Heavy on the Bishop Ford on the way out, passing 115 to 159th. Through the ongoing work zone, you're 27 to 8094. The Saba Lakeshore Drive packed in on either side of the Gold Coast and through Grand Park. Not too bad on the tollways, but we have a crash working here on 53 South in the northwest suburbs near Algonquin Road. Still really heavy there, passing Rand Road, with delays on the northbound side. In northwest Indiana, just delays on 8094 eastbound from Klein to pass Broadway. Traffic sponsored by Metra. If traffic, parking, and the cost of gas, the high cost, making your day even more stressful, it's time to ride Metra. Whether you're headed downtown to dinner or out with friends, Metra gets you there without the headache. Metra, drive less, do more. Next report, 228, News Radio 105.9, WBBM.
1: AccuWeather with the forecast for the rest of the afternoon. Mostly cloudy with a shower or two, a high of 78. Tonight, a couple of showers this evening, then periods of rain and a thunderstorm late tonight into tomorrow morning. There can be some downpours that reduce visibility and cause localized flooding, a low of 68. And then for

0: The rest of tomorrow, still humid with clouds, limiting sunshine, a shower or two around, and a high of 74. 74 right now at O'Hare and Midway under cloudy sky, 71 at the lakefront, and in Plainfield, partly sunny, 75. Markets are lower. The Dow is down 1.5% or 782 points. The NASDAQ is down 129. The S&P 500 is down 65. Investors reacting not only to today's quarter point interest rate hike, but also to Fed Chair Kevin Warsh's comments after the policy meeting. We'll have much more coming up in business news from Bloomberg in 3 minutes. It's 2:21. And our top story this hour, for the first time in 3 years, the Fed has raised interest rates by 0.25%. The move comes as President Trump has lobbied for those rates to be lowered under new Fed Chair Kevin Warsh, who responded by saying the economy is strong enough to withstand the hike. Well, much more coming up from Bloomberg, as I said, and from ABC News at 2:31. It's 2:21.
1: A stroke occurs when blood flow to part of the brain is interrupted, making prevention especially important. I'm Dr. Enrique Blanco Martinez from Loyola Medicine with Healthy Minute. 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I'm Dr. Enrique Blanco Martinez for News Radio 105.9 WBBM.
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6: And Rob, the stock market is all lower after the Federal Reserve showed it's trying to get the nation's high inflation under control by hiking interest rates for the first time in 3 years. The Fed did raise rates by 0.25 percentage point and penciled in an additional hike later this year. The White House is saying the Fed hike is, quote, rather unfortunate. The Dow right now is down 850 points. That is a huge swing from just an hour ago. The S&P is down 71. The NASDAQ is down 144. The House has voted to refer Leon Black to the Justice Department for contempt of Congress for refusing to cooperate with an investigation into Jeffrey Epstein. The House Oversight Committee issued two subpoenas to Black, which he has not complied with, and he walked out early from voluntary testimony in June regarding his relationship to Epstein. Spider-Man Brand New Day is now the highest-grossing film in history at the domestic box office after taking in about $936.8 million at theaters in North America since its release in July. That means it finally beat a record set by Star Wars The Force Awakens. Sony Pictures says Spider-Man Brand New Day broke the record in 47 days. With business at 23 and 53, live from the Bloomberg Newsroom. 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
0: We have a crash on Route 53. The details and traffic and weather together coming up next. It's 2:25.
7: Hey, what's up, flies? 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
8: Good news in the northwest suburbs on Route 53. A crash we had southbound right near Algonquin Road, now gone. Traffic remains really heavy from Palatine Road. And you're heavy on the other side, the northbound side of Route 53, as you make your way through the ongoing construction zone. We have a new crash that just came into the traffic center on the Stevenson outbound at Pulaski. Looks like multiple vehicles are involved. The left lane blocked for now. 37 to get to Cicero, 52 to the Tri-State, an hour 5 to head out to 355. And traffic is heavy getting in from Lamont Road to past Route 83. About 35 in from the Veterans Tollway to DeSable Lakeshore Drive. On the Kennedy Expressway inbound, stop-and-go traffic from Canfield to Addison. A stall we had there now gone. The right lane is yours again. 57 from O'Hare in, 34 off the junction. Kennedy outbound, 34 to Montrose, a little slower in the express lanes. 52 if you're headed out to O'Hare. Building traffic on the Edens coming in, passing Peterson to the Kennedy. You're at 23 inbound. The Eisenhower getting heavy. Coming inbound an hour 10 from I-90, 34 in for Mannheim. Outbound, you're at 47 to Mannheim Road, an hour 5 to the Jane Addams Tollway. Next report, 238, News Radio 105.9, WBBM.
7: AccuWeather forecast for the rest of the afternoon. Mostly cloudy with a shower or two and a high of 78. We have 74 degrees right now in Chicago at O'Hare under cloudy sky. 74 at Midway, 71 degrees at the lakefront. It's 230.
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7: Good afternoon. I'm Rob Hart. These are the top stories on News Radio WBBM. The Fed hikes interest rates for the first time since 2023. Well, the latest coming up at a status report from ABC News. The Cook County Forest Preserves will spend an extra $40 million per year thanks to new tax money.
10: This is Carolina Garibe. A man was critically injured after being attacked by a dog on the north side.
7: Plus, a man from Chicago gets 3 years in prison for smuggling guns into Mexico. Business, the markets are lower. The Dow is down 1.5%, 808 points, reacting to the interest rate hike. The NASDAQ is down 114 points. The S&P 500 is down 61. We have 74 degrees right now in Chicago under cloudy skies.
11: This is a special report from ABC News. I'm Michelle Franzen. The Federal Reserve Board today raising key interest rates for the first time in 3 years. The move comes as many Americans are already struggling with higher costs on many goods and higher gas prices due to the war with Iran.
12: In a widely anticipated move, the Federal Reserve voted unanimously to raise

0: benchmark interest rate by a quarter percentage point, likely resulting in higher borrowing costs for mortgages, credit cards, and auto loans. The decision comes as Americans are already struggling with stubborn inflation and higher costs for gas and groceries. The decision also puts newly appointed Fed Chair Kevin Warsh at odds with President Trump, who's repeatedly called for lower borrowing costs. Peter Haralambos, ABC News, New York.
1: Warsh says the overall economy remains resilient. He says this will help bring interest rates in the target range of 2%. Farmers dealing with record diesel prices just as the key harvest months are getting started. This is ABC News.
2: It's 2:31. Consumer spending made a comeback in August, even as Americans continue to deal with higher prices at the pump and elsewhere.
3: The Commerce Department's latest data shows retail sales increased a better than expected 1.2% last month, after recording a revised 0.5% dip in July. July's decline was notable because there had been few signs of fatigue among U.S. consumers. But the latest data shows many Americans continue to spend despite skyrocketing gas prices that have followed the renewed fighting in the Middle East. Still, economists worry about how these rising gas prices could impact future spending. I'm Marcela Sanchez.
2: Homeowners in Cook County will be paying their property tax bills in 2 weeks, and the Forest Preserve District is now outlining how it's spending some of that money. The story from Nancy Hardy.
4: Back in 2022, a majority of Cook County voters approved raising property taxes for the Forest Preserves. The district says it has used that extra $41 million a year to acquire another 550 acres and restore 3,000 acres of land in the first 3 years. The district has also spent millions to improve 64 miles of trail, fix picnic tables at 43 sites, and repair public restrooms in a dozen buildings. General Superintendent Adam Bianchi says in the densely populated county, public land is an essential benefit for our collective quality of life. Nancy Hardy, News Radio 105.9 WBBM.
2: Chicago police are investigating a dog attack in the Edgewater neighborhood that sent a man to the hospital early this morning.
5: Police say a 44-year-old man was hospitalized in critical condition after he was attacked by a suspect and a dog. It happened near Thorndale and Sheridan Road around 3 in the morning. Police say the victim was outside when he was approached by a man who was walking a dog. The man started yelling at the victim and struck him in the head and face. Police say the suspect also commanded his dog to attack the victim. He was taken to St. Francis Hospital in serious condition with lacerations and animal bites. Carolina Garibe, News Radio 105.9 WBBM.
2: A 51-year-old man is fighting for his life after someone he knew stabbed him on the city's west side. Chicago police say the 51-year-old and a man he knew got into an argument around 8 o'clock this morning near Madison and Mason. That's when first responders say the victim was stabbed in the neck and rushed to the hospital, where he remains in critical condition, and no one's in custody. A man from Chicago who smuggled guns into Mexico that were allegedly bought by a Chicago police officer has been sentenced to 3 years in prison.
6: 26-year-old Diego Valdez and 29-year-old Kevin Rodriguez, the officer, are alleged to have come up with a plan 2 years ago. Rodriguez would buy guns legally. Valdez would sell them in Mexico. He was busted there, and prosecutors say two guns, including an AR-15-style rifle, were traced back to Rodriguez. Valdez pleaded guilty to unlawfully receiving a firearm. Rodriguez has pleaded not guilty to conspiracy and firearm charges, and he has an upcoming change of plea hearing. Mike Krauser, News Radio 105.9 WBBM.
2: The World Health Organization is starting to see encouraging signs in Congo's Ebola fight, but warn cases in one region are surging.
7: The head of the UN Health Agency is hailing encouraging signs in the fight against an Ebola outbreak in one part of eastern Congo, but cases are mounting and rising fast in another, as officials race to tamp down the virus. World Health Organization Director General Tedros Adhanom Ghebreyesus says transmission is going down in the most affected parts of Ituri province, and South Kivu has reported no new cases since May. But he says, make no mistake, the epidemic continues to grow and continues to kill. 7,200 cases and more than 3,500 deaths have been reported across 7 DR Congo provinces. I'm Charles Deledesma.
2: The family of Charlie Kirk is intending to sue Utah Valley University, where Kirk was shot and killed last year. They filed what's called a notice of claim against the university, the state of Utah, university police, and others, claiming they failed to keep Kirk safe during his

0: Turning Point USA event. ABC News legal contributor Brian Buckmeyer explains.
1: When it comes to negligence, the argument is that the other person, and the other person here being the university and the university police, knew of a danger, were alerted to it, and ignored it. And that a reasonable person or persons in that situation would have acted differently. They would have put someone on that roof.
0: A spokesperson for Utah Valley University said the school was aware of the notice, that their focus remains on supporting the campus community. It's 2:36, traffic, weather, and low gas prices.
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6: All right, Rob, some big delays building on the Stevenson outbound from DuSable Lakeshore Drive to Pulaski because of a multi-vehicle crash. The left lane is blocked, and then you're heavy from Cicero to Harlem. A delay followed by that from LaGrange Road to Cass. 38 if you're exiting Cicero Avenue and maybe heading out toward Midway Airport. 55 to the Tri-State at Hour 8 to 355, about 45 in. On the rest of the expressways, you're starting to get heavy. Eden's coming in now 25 minutes. Kennedy and 57, you're 53 out to O'Hare. A little slower in the express lanes leaving downtown out to the Edens. On the Eisenhower inbound, now an hour 8 from I-90 into downtown, 34 in from Mannheim. Headed out to Mannheim 47, an hour 5 to the Jane Addams Tollway. South side, the Dan Ryan up to 35 out, 20 minutes in. 57 outbound, just a 3-minute delay. 18 to drive out to I-80. The Bishop Ford is heavy through the work zone on the way out. Half hour to 80-94, 17 to drive in. DuSable Lakeshore Drive is really heavy on either side, getting through Grand Park, and you're backed up near the stoplight at Chicago Avenue as well. On the tollways, now a crash on the Jane Addams westbound. Traffic getting heavy approaching Route 53. The left lane is closed. Speaking of Route 53 in the northwest suburbs, you're heavy in the work zone at Kirchhoff. The right lane blocked on both sides. Southwest suburbs, you're doing well on I-80. In northwest Indiana, some traffic on 8094 westbound. In spots from 65 to Burr. Eastbound a delay passing Klein to pass Broadway. Your next report, 248 News Radio 105.9 WBBM.
7: The WBBM AccuWeather forecast, considerable cloudiness for the rest of the afternoon, couple of showers around, temperatures generally up in the mid and upper 70s for highs, still a shower or two this evening, then periods of rain and a thunderstorm late tonight and tomorrow morning. There could be some localized flood issues, reduced visibility, some slower travel for the morning commute. Below tonight, 68, still sticky tomorrow afternoon, a leftover shower or two, the high 74, and then clouds and sun Friday, I-76. Right now, Lakefront 71, Midway 74, 74 Naperville, O'Hare 72, going up to 78. I'm AccuWeather meteorologist John Feerick.
0: Markets are lower. The Dow is down 1.5% or 785 points. The NASDAQ is down 61. And the S&P 500 is down 51. It's 241. One of Chicago's most prominent contemporary architects will soon have his own honorary street.
8: If you've passed by the Waldorf Astoria, the Park Tower, 840 North Lakeshore, or Erie on the Park, you've seen the work of French architect Lucien Lagrange. Lagrange is 85 years old now. He says he was surprised and honored to learn about the street in his name.
9: It's very emotional. I'm amazed. The other work I've done, you know. I came in Chicago in 1978, so finally I'm being recognized.
8: Lagrange is known for shaping the Chicago skyline with classically inspired luxury high-rises and iconic structures.
9: The material used and then the proportion and the roof.
8: He says what makes a building beautiful is its materials, its proportion, its roof, and most memorably, its entryway.
9: It makes it beautiful.
8: Lagrange has designed more than 30 buildings in Chicago. Pearson Street between North DeWitt Place and North Lakeshore Drive will be a designated honorary Lucien Lagrange Way on Saturday. Lisa Fielding, News Radio 105.9 WBBM.
0: Police in the northwest suburbs have thwarted some homecoming hijinks. Officers in Plainfield said they seized 650 rolls of toilet paper that were intended for activities that had already gone beyond harmless pranks. Earlier this week, the department received double-digit calls after students allegedly hit homes and vehicles with toilet paper, eggs, ketchup, laundry detergent pods, and other items. Plainfield police said in part that homecoming traditions can help students have fun and make memories, but damaging someone else's property is not part of that tradition. At the editor's desk today, Brad Robinson, our business editor, Andy Gersher, our writers, Joe Bartosz and Cecilia Fragakis, our assistant producers, Jamel Mayer and Abana Bediako, our traffic producer is Anton Peters, and our broadcast managing editor is Zach Weber. It's 2:42.
5: 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The Gridiron Report. With reporting from Josh Liss and Rick Gregg, exclusively on News Radio 105.9 WBBM.
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0: 6.7 million people watched the Emmys on Monday night. That was 10%, down 10% from last year. Of course, it ran up against the first Monday night football game of the season between the Chiefs and Broncos. The Emmys tend to have lower viewership compared to the Academy Awards, which could be because it's held in September. It competes with the NFL. To read more about this story, go to WBBMNewsRadio.com. 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And it's official, or the score is we have a final score from Cleveland, where the White Sox have lost to the Guardians 6-3. They now trail Cleveland by half a game. The Sox are in second place now. Tommy Pham, 3-run homer in the fifth, gave the Sox the lead, but the Guardians battled back with a 4-spot in the sixth. Sean Newcomb just didn't have it today. Now, there's some good news for the White Sox. One, they're out of first place, but they are in the wild card race. They have that third wild card spot right now, ahead of the Toronto Blue Jays. And Cleveland is off tomorrow. The White Sox are back at home tomorrow night against the Detroit Tigers. So if they win tomorrow, it's a tie for first once again. The Cubs return to action this evening against Atlanta, seeking to defend their half game cushion for the top wild card seed and home field advantage in the opening round. Shota Imanaga gets tonight's Cubs start against the Braves and J.R. Ritchie at Wrigley. Hear it all on 104.3 The Score. Bears running back DeAndre Swift is the NFC's Offensive Player of the Week. The details from Rick Gregg.
21: He had 124 of the Bears' 291 rushing yards in Carolina, a huge number that came mostly over the right side, Ben Johnson.
22: Jonah and Darnell are two very powerful athletes that, you know, I think it's very difficult to stonewall.
21: But this week against Minnesota, guard Jonah Jackson and tackle Darnell Wright will have to deal with Vikings edge rusher Jalen Redmond.
22: I think he's one of the better defensive linemen in this league. He's flying under the radar, and yet just seeing his growth over the years, you know, he's a force to be reckoned with.
21: And it's tough to double-team him, since Minnesota's likely to send blitzers right through whatever gap you might leave open. Ben's solution? Have as many options ready to deploy as possible and adjust as they go. Covering the Bears, Rick Gregg, News Radio, 105.9 WBBM.
0: 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And here's Neil Fiorito.
6: All right, Rob, a couple of problems on the roadways. Starting on the Edens outbound, passing Foster, watch for a piece of styrofoam in the roadway. That's the outbound Edens. Again, around Foster, some debris, styrofoam to watch for. Hey, Jory, we appreciate the call. The WBBM Mercedes-Benz of Hoffman Estates traffic tip line, 855-780-ROAD. A big delay on the Stevenson outbound from State Street to Pulaski. That's a multi-vehicle crash getting cleaned up in the left lane. You might want to use either Archer or Ogden to avoid the busy scene. 40 to get to Cicero, 53 to the Tri-State, an hour 8 to head out to 355. Coming inbound 48 minutes from the Veterans Tollway to DuSable Lakeshore Drive, 35 to make it in from the Tri-State Tollway. The other problem we're watching is on the Jane Addams westbound at Arlington Heights Road. Now a crash getting cleaned up on the right shoulder. All lanes are getting by. And we have some delays on Route 53 in the northwest suburbs. That's ongoing construction at Kirchhoff in the right lane. In the southwest suburbs, expect delays on either side through Joliet along I-80. And in Northwest Indiana, traffic on 8094 if you're westbound, 65 over to Broadway, and eastbound you're heavy in spots from the state line to pass Broadway. 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Blue Cross and Blue Shield of Illinois through it all. 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
0: AccuWeather forecast for the rest of the afternoon, mostly cloudy with a shower or two and a high of 78. Tonight, couple of showers in the evening, then periods of rain and a thunderstorm late tonight and a low of 68. Then for the rest of tomorrow, still humid with clouds, limiting sunshine, a shower or two around and a high of 74. Right now, we have 74 at O'Hare and Midway, 71 at the lakefront, and in Wheaton, light rain, 73 degrees. Markets are lower. The Dow is down 1.25%. The NASDAQ is down, the Dow is down 1.25% or 643 points. The NASDAQ is down 12 points. The S&P 500 is down 36. It's 251.
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0: A centuries-old Mexican tradition came to life at McCormick Elementary School in Chicago's Little Village neighborhood. Students marked El Grito with music and folklorizo dancing while learning about the call that helped launch Mexico's fight for independence. Here's Assistant Principal Fanny Medina.
1: I think it's something that they should be aware of and that they should be proud of, especially when the world around them sometimes is making them question whether or not they belong here.
0: McCormick serves a largely Latino student population, and the celebration is part of the school's Hispanic Heritage Month programming. Opening acts at a backing band have pulled out of Ed Sheeran's tour in solidarity with rapper Macklemore. He was dropped from the tour after expressing pro-Palestinian views on stage earlier this month. ABC's Laura Spencer has more on what Macklemore had to say online.
2: The same love rapper, partly blaming Patriots and Gillette Stadium owner Robert Kraft for his removal, alleging he rallied other stadium owners and gave Sheeran an ultimatum. Kraft responded, saying the decision was a result of Macklemore's recent actions and a broader history of anti-Semitic rhetoric and imagery that we believe has been deeply offensive and hurtful to the Jewish community.
0: Sheeran weighed in on Macklemore being dropped, saying the decision was made by the promoters alone. The British singer has also said he refused to be drawn into a public discussion about the war in Gaza. It's 2:52.
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23: OpenAI intends to compete with Tesla in building humanoid robots. Time reports that OpenAI CEO Sam Altman wants to develop humanoid robots that can help build data centers and eventually other robots. Altman, however, didn't provide a timeline for OpenAI's humanoid robot plans, and the report says that OpenAI is likely years away from developing its first robots, while Tesla takes the early lead. I'm Jason Brooks.
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0: It's 2:53 business news. The markets are lower. The Dow is down 1.25%, the 660 points. The NASDAQ is down 21, the S&P 500 down 38. Now from Bloomberg, here's Matt Piper.
26: The Clarity Act was supposed to deliver a catalyst for the crypto market, but the breakthrough never materialized, and the industry is now dealing with headwinds. Bitcoin and crypto bellwethers, including Coinbase and Circle Internet Group, sank after the Senate failed to advance the bill and the Federal Reserve raised interest rates. Bitcoin right now is trading around $76,000. And yes, the Federal Reserve raised interest rates by a quarter percentage point and penciled in an additional hike later this year, steps aimed at containing inflation that will test Chairman Kevin Warsh's relationship with President Trump. Trump has been saying he wants the Fed to lower interest rates. And Chicago's own United and American Airlines say they may need to cut more capacity in the fourth quarter due to high fuel prices. American is estimating that fuel will add $1 billion in extra costs in the last 3 months of the year. United earlier this year announced a 5% reduction in scheduled flights for the second and third quarters, targeting weaker off-peak routes like midweek and overnight flights and trimming operations at O'Hare. With business at 23 and 53, from the Bloomberg Newsroom, Matt Piper, News Radio 105.9 WBBM.
0: 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Traffic and weather together coming up next.
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15: 258, traffic and weather together on the 8th, and here's Neil Fiorito.
16: On the tollways, we have a backup along the Jane Addams westbound from Arlington Heights Road to Route 53. Crash cleanup on the right shoulder. Heavy delays on the Stevenson outbound from State Street to Pulaski. Traffic is inching along. A crash getting cleaned up in the left lane. You might want to use Archer or Ogden as an alternate. Otherwise, about 40 plan on getting to Cicero Avenue. 49 of the Tri-State, hour 3 to 355. You're 48 minutes in. On the Edens coming inbound, heavy traffic passing 2E to the Kennedy. About 27 inbound. Outbound, a little slow around Foster. Getting reports of a piece of styrofoam on the roadway. Your next report, 308, News Radio 105.9, WBBM.
15: Back here with a forecast for the rest of the afternoon. Mostly cloudy with a shower or two and a high of 78 going down to 68 tonight. Could see some rain, maybe a thunderstorm. 74 right now under cloudy skies at 259.
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17: There's a new look at what this warning,
18: speed limit camera ahead,
17: is costing Chicago drivers. I'm political editor Jeff Buckles at City Hall.
15: The Cook County State's Attorney unveils a new program to relocate victims of and witnesses to criminal cases. Plus, for the first time in 3 years, the Fed raised key interest rates. The latest on that next from ABC News. Sports, the Cubs host the Braves. The White Sox fall to Cleveland 6-3. Business, the markets are lower. The Dow is down 623 points. NASDAQ down 7. And the S&P 500 is down 33. 74 degrees right now at O'Hare under cloudy skies. Going up to 78, mostly cloudy this afternoon. ABC News is next. It's 3 o'clock.
19: From ABC News, I'm Michelle Franzen. The Federal Reserve Board raising interest rates today by a quarter of a percentage point. It marks the first time in 3 years and comes amid inflation and the ongoing war with Iran. Here's Fed Chair Kevin Warsh.
20: We cannot affect any individual price, whether it be oil prices, whether it be foodstuffs at the grocery store. But what we can do and will do is ensure that any change in relative prices don't broaden out, don't have second and third order effects in the economy.
19: Diesel prices already hitting record highs at $6.34 a gallon and climbing, something truckers and farmers have little room to avoid. Gas Buddies, Patrick DeHaan.
2: We're now at $6.34 a gallon for diesel. And I would think that by the weekend, we could be at $6.60 a gallon, with some areas of the Midwest approaching $7. There's really no signs of when this might start to slow down.
19: House Speaker Mike Johnson criticizing fellow GOP Congressman Thomas Massie after he introduced articles of impeachment against Defense Secretary Pete Hegseth today. The House Speaker also announced that he's canceling the House session a day early so lawmakers can leave and focus on the midterm.
18: It's time for our members to go home to their districts and make their case to the American people, to go and explain all the great things we've done.
19: In Los Angeles, authorities say the person behind the wheel of the SUV that crashed into a bus yesterday has been booked on suspicion of murder. Two people were killed. An investigation also underway in the news helicopter that crashed while covering the accident, killing both on board.
18: It's time for our members.
21: Emergency crews rushing to control the chaos, and they were treating the injured when suddenly another explosion.
22: For one second, and then it came down.
21: News helicopters overhead covering the bus crash, then quickly realized one of their own was no longer up in the air with them.
19: ABC's Trevor Ault. 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
26: It's 3:03, Wednesday, the 16th day of September. Good afternoon. Thanks for tuning in and joining us. I'm Lisa Fielding. We've got clouds, light rain right now, 74 degrees. That's the story for the rest of this afternoon. Cloudy with some showers with a high of 78. The AccuWeather 5-day forecast coming up for you at 3:15. But first at 3, Chicago's move to put up more speed enforcement cameras around the city is paying off for the Johnson administration, but maybe not so much for drivers. That's according to a new analysis from a conservative think tank. WBBM political editor Jeff Buchholz has the story from City Hall.
27: Chicago drivers hear this alert.
28: Speed limit camera ahead.
27: More than they used to. The city put up 50 more speed cameras last year. Analysts at the Illinois Policy Institute say that resulted in nearly 26% more tickets being issued than in 2024. Or put another way, one every 48 seconds. That's more than 650,000 tickets in total. Last year's speed camera tickets brought in about $64 million for the city, which is more than in 2024, but not as much as the Johnson administration expected. The city says its numbers show fewer crashes around speed cameras, but researchers at UIC say their analysis shows the safety benefits of those cameras can vary depending on where they're located. We're at City Hall. Jeff Buchholz, News Radio 105.9. WBBM.
26: Help today and secure housing and relocation assistance for victims and witnesses whose safety is at risk during a criminal case. Funded in part by a $243,000 grant, the Victim Witness Relocation Program will help with hotel, food, moving, and rental expenses. Tandra Symington is the spokeswoman for the Cook County State Attorney's Office. She says the additional money would have helped about 200 people last year.
29: We can now reach out to more individual victims in all violent and misdemeanor cases, as opposed to just pending, you know, homicide cases or emergency situations. So it's increasing our reach and access to the victims that really need this information.
26: The specialist will also make assessments to determine other areas where the victim or witness may need additional support. Well, today, if you didn't know, is Piping Plover Appreciation Day. And now a group of volunteers who look after the endangered shorebirds are looking back at a banner year for the little ones.
30: The U.S. Fish and Wildlife Service says this was the most successful year for the Great Lakes population since the birds were listed as endangered in 1986. 99 nesting pairs, up 10 from last year, 160 wild chicks and 24 captive reared for a record-breaking 184 fully fledged chicks. The results were mixed on beaches where they nested in Chicago and Waukegan. 2 of 7 survived. John McElhattan is the Chicago Piping Plover's lead monitor.
0: When you're talking in a more scientific perspective, fledging 2 chicks and having 2 migrate is above the average per pair.
30: In 1990, there were about a dozen nesting pairs in the Great Lakes region. They've come a long way since the plovers named Monty and Rose made history in 2019, becoming the first to nest in the city in about 70 years. Mike Krauser, News Radio, 105.9 WBBM.
26: An annual sleepout in Chicago returns this fall, this time at one of the city's biggest performance venues.
1: Hundreds of Chicagoans will give up their beds for a night and sleep out at Soldier Field with the goal of raising money and awareness for young people experiencing homelessness. This year's sleepout is part of a national movement happening across the country at venues like Gillette Stadium, Yankee Stadium, and MetLife Stadium. Organizers are hoping to raise $1 million. Sleepout Chicago takes place November 19th. The Bears are set to host the New Orleans Saints 3 nights before. Carolina Garibbe, News Radio 105.9 WBBM.
26: Chicago man has been arrested and charged in connection with a string of sexual assaults on the Northwest Side last Friday. 33-year-old Zaire Picado Sevilla is charged with multiple felonies for allegedly grabbing women from behind and fondling them before running off. 3 women who say they were attacked in the Avondale neighborhood have come forward as victims. A judge sentences a homeless man to 60 years in prison for the murder of a doctoral student who is visiting Chicago.
3: Calling it heinous, senseless, and brutal, a Cook County judge sentenced Tony Robinson to the maximum allowed for the murder of Anat Kimchi in 2021. She was a grad student studying how race and ethnicity often predict the probation people get in the criminal justice system. He was convicted in May of stabbing her just a few blocks from Willis Tower while she was in town visiting a friend. The Sun-Times reports Kimchi's mother talked of how she spends sleepless nights thinking about Anat's last minutes. Robinson represented himself after he fired his public defenders. The paper says he rambled and called the hearing a bunch of theatrics. Nancy Hardy, News Radio 105.9 WBBM.
26: It is 3:08. 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We're getting a little light rain. We'll tell you about the weather in a moment. Is the weather affecting traffic, Neil Fiorito?
16: Yeah, the travel time's definitely on the rise for this early time of the day, really. And we have some issues on the Stevenson. That's a crash outbound at Pulaski. It's a crash getting cleaned up. Multiple vehicles were involved. Your left lane still blocked. 40 minutes to Cicero, 49 to the Tri-State, hour 5 to the Veterans. You might want to use Archer or Ogden to avoid the heavy delay in the southwest suburbs getting out that way on the outbound Stevenson. Stevenson in 52 minutes, 38 in from the Tri-State. On the Edens coming in, you're about a half hour. Kennedy in 57, about the same going out to O'Hare. The Eisenhower outbound now 52 to Mannheim, an hour 14 to drive out to I-90. Coming in from the Jane Addams to the Jane Byrne interchange, an hour 10, 35 between Mannheim and downtown. South side, the Dan Ryan up to 35 out, 18 minutes inbound, 57 going out, 19, 27 on the outbound Ford. DuSable Lakeshore Drive is packed in on either side, driving through the Gold Coast. Those delays continue through Grand Park, and southbound traffic is heavy getting into Hyde Park. On the tollways, brake lights on the Tri-State North from Cermak to 290, a southbound delay from the Irving Park toll to Ogden, and in spots from 95th to 127th. A delay continues on the Jane Addams westbound, past Arlington Heights Road to Route 53, crash cleanup on the right shoulder. Delays on the Reagan Tollway eastbound from York getting on the northbound Tri-State ramp. And 355, the Veterans Tollway southbound delays. Army Trail to North Avenue and Ogden to 63rd. Pretty typical backups on Route 53, I-80 and 8094 through Northwest Indiana. And Villa Park, Roosevelt and Ardmore. You want to avoid that intersection. Very heavy police activity reported at a motel there. You can use Summit to go north-south. Avoid the east-west traffic to use Butterfield. Do that instead. We appreciate your calls. As always, the WBBM Mercedes-Benz of Hoffman Estates traffic tip line, 855-780-ROAD. From the Metro Traffic Center, next report, 318, News Radio 105.9 WBBM.
26: Light rain downtown Chicago right now, cloudy skies, showers in the forecast with a high of 78. A couple of showers tonight, then some rain and thunderstorms late tonight, a low of 68. Still humid tomorrow, limited sun, another chance for some showers tomorrow with a high of 74. Finally clearing out a bit toward the weekend. 74 now at O'Hare, 69 Waukegan, 71 Lakefront. Market's still in the red. The Dow down 631, S&P off by 33, and the NASDAQ down by 3 as the Fed raises interest rates by a quarter point. We'll have more on that coming up throughout the hour. It's 310.
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26: Police in southwest suburban Plainfield have flushed plans for some high school homecoming hijinks.
8: Plainfield police say they've been busy this week. First with, quote, double-digit calls in the area of Plainfield North High School, where homes and cars were reportedly vandalized with toilet paper, eggs, ketchup, even laundry detergent pods by up to two dozen people believed to be tied to homecoming pranks. Now, a Facebook post from the department says officers have seized 650 rolls of toilet paper, which were likely to be used in more mischief. Homecoming is not a free pass to damage someone else's property or disrupt their quality of life, the post reads. We want Plainfield North students to enjoy their week, but criminal mischief, property damage, and dangerous behavior are not homecoming traditions we will overlook. Andy Day, News Radio, 105.9 WBBM.
26: 7-Eleven at Lincoln and Rockwell in Chicago hit by gunfire this morning. It happened around 5 a.m. Some type of fight outside the convenience store. Bullet holes were seen in the window of the 7-Eleven along with a car in the parking lot. Luckily, no one was hit. Alderman Andre Vasquez says two suspects are in custody. And Americans finally have something they can agree on. A new AP NORC study has found more than three quarters of Americans are concerned about the environmental impact of AI. Nearly half of respondents think the technology will do more harm than good to the planet. The debate around artificial intelligence and specifically data centers has become a major focal point for politicians on both sides of the aisle. Kind of a cloudy, rainy, chilly day today. How long will it stick around? The AccuWeather 5-day forecast coming up.
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2: 3:15, the AccuWeather 5-day forecast now, sponsored by Four Seasons Heating, Air Conditioning, Plumbing, Sewer, and Electric. Kind of rainy and chilly today, John Furyk.
3: Yeah, temperatures drop now with the clouds moving in and the showers out there. And we're going to have a couple of showers out there through the evening. And then later on tonight, it looks like the rain could pick up in intensity a little bit. We'll have periods of rain late tonight into tomorrow morning, some of it heavy. So that could lead to some reduced visibility and some localized flooding issues. Tonight we'll dip back to 68. Tomorrow afternoon then looks like we'll start to dry out a little bit. There still could be a lingering shower or two, clouds, some sun, the high up to 74. And then some clearing for tomorrow night down to 64. Clouds and sun for Friday, high 76. Looks like we're dry during the day, but probably have some showers move back in Friday night. And then chance for some rain, even a rumble of thunder. Saturday, high 79. Sunday, not as warm. Shower, thunderstorm in the area, the high 72. Right now, Lakefront 71, Midway 72, 73, Warrenville, O'Hare 71, going down to 68 tonight. I'm AccuWeather meteorologist John Furyk.
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4: The White Sox entered this afternoon's game against the Guardians with a half-game lead in the division. They took a one-run lead in the fifth today, thanks to this Tommy Pham three-run homer to make it 3-2.
5: Well, now another big spot for Tommy Pham. He launches to left field, way back and gone! Welcome back to the White Sox, Tommy Pham!
4: That's all the Sox would get, though. Cleveland added four in the sixth, and that was it. The Guardians win 6-3. They take the top spot in the AL Central for the first time since July 3rd. Sox have 10 games left in the regular season. They return home tomorrow for a four-game series with Detroit. On the north side, the Cubs lost to the Braves last night, and that meant that the Brewers officially clinched the division. Chicago still owns a half-game lead on the Phillies for the top wild card spot. Cubs are back in action tonight. They wrap up the series with Atlanta. Shota Imanaga on the bump. He leads the league in home runs allowed, with 34 given up on the season. The long ball hurt the Cubs last night, and it's something manager Craig Counsell said can't happen going forward.
6: The home runs change games. We were giving up too many. There's no question about it. Some of it has been weather-related. Tonight was not. We're giving up too many home runs. There's no doubt about it.
4: First pitch is set for 6:40. Hear the game on 104.3 The Score. Up at Halas Hall, Bears are back on the field for the first practice of the week ahead of Sunday's home opener against the Vikings. With sports at 16:46, I'm Kate Constable of 104.3 The Score for News Radio 105.9 WBBM.
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7: We have some delays brewing in the southwest suburbs along I-80. Stop and go traffic westbound Larkin to 55, getting word of a crash in the left lane on the Stevenson outbound. Traffic packed in from State Street to Pulaski. Crash cleanup now on the left shoulder, but still really heavy trying to get out to Cicero. 40 minutes, 49 to the Tri-State, an hour 5 to the Veterans Tollway. In the future, Metro wants to remind you to avoid these types of delays to and from the southwest suburbs. You can pick up a train, the Heritage Quarter Line, available out of Summit. Travel time on the Stevenson inbound, you're at 52. Eden's inbound about a half hour. No delays outbound, 15 to Lake Cook Road. The Kennedy is close to an hour either way to and from O'Hare. On the Eisenhower inbound, an hour 10 from I-90 to downtown, 35 in for Mannheim. Leaving downtown out to Mannheim Road, 52 minutes, an hour 14 to drive out towards Schaumburg and the Jane Addams Tollway. Southside roadways to Dan Ryan, 35 out, just 18 minutes in. 57 going out 19, 27 on the outbound Ford. DuSable Lakeshore Drive, northbound, heavy Roosevelt to Monroe. Heavy again from Navy Pier to Chicago Avenue. Delays south from Michigan to Chicago in Grand Park and 53rd to 57th. On the tollways, a crash we had on the Jane Addams westbound at Route 53 has cleared. Route 53, speaking of which, you have a lot of traffic trying to get through the work zone on either side. I-80 in the southwest suburbs, again, westbound from Larkin to 55. Crash in the left lane. John, we appreciate the heads up. The WBBM Mercedes-Benz of Hoffman Estates. Traffic tip line 855-780 Road. Delays on either side of 8094 through northwest Indiana. 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
2: Cloudy, chilly, kind of rainy. We've got light rain right now downtown, a high in the 70s, a couple of showers tonight, maybe even a thunderstorm later on, a low of 66. Kind of the same tomorrow. Clouds with limited sun, a shower or two with a high of 74. We've got 71 at O'Hare, 72 Midway, light rain in Aurora. We're at 73, only 68. Along the lakefront, stocks fall after the Fed rolls out its first rate hike in 3 years. It's 3:20. Our top story this hour, after a member of the force shot and killed a man earlier this month, six members of the Des Plaines Police Department have been put on administrative leave. We'll have that follow-up on that story coming up at 3:31. A visionary Chicago architect will be getting a new honor this weekend. 85-year-old Lucien Lagrange is one of Chicago's most beloved architects. Born in France and schooled in Montreal, Lagrange arrived in Chicago in 1978. For decades, his work has defined the Chicago cityscape. Some of his projects, the Ritz-Carlton Residences, the Waldorf Astoria, and the Park Tower, which he calls his most challenging.
8: The Park Tower was very challenging. This was a very narrow, very small size. The floor plate is very small. Like 8,000 square feet, it's 70 stories.
2: 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Pearson Street between North DeWitt and North Lakeshore Drive will be honorary Lucien Lagrange Way and will be officially dedicated on Saturday. A golf course is up for sale and the seller is pushing the 100 acres as a place for redevelopment.
9: 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Chicago-based Arbor Lodging is selling the 102-acre resort and spa golf course in northwest suburban Itasca. The location has had plenty of eyes on it before, when in 2013 it was a shooting location for NBC's reality show, The Biggest Loser. On the seller's website, the investment highlights include over 100 acres with roughly 47 buildable acres of picturesque topography and a high barrier to entry location. The current listing price has not been publicly disclosed. 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
2: 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And here's Tom Busby.
12: Ozempic maker Novo Nordisk now working with Anthropic to speed up drug development using artificial intelligence. Novo trying to recapture the lead in the weight loss drug race, which it lost to Eli Lilly's Zepbound. Mortgage rates up again this week. The average on a 30-year fixed-rate loan now 6.97%. That's according to the Mortgage Bankers Association. That's the highest in 16 months. The Trump Justice Department launching a sweeping new effort against over 100 elite universities focusing on their top-tier law and medical schools to root out race-based admission and hiring practices they say discriminate against whites, and also to reduce what they call foreign influence on those campuses. And big plans from Amazon to take on Walmart. Amazon now planning to build more than 1,000 same-day delivery facilities in the next 5 years, each one within 10 miles of where most of its Amazon Prime subscribers live. Right now, there are only about 85 of those facilities in the U.S. Could be a game changer in how Americans shop for everyday items like food and medicine, as well as discretionary and specialty items. With business at 23 and 53 from the Bloomberg Newsroom, Tom Busby, News Radio 105.9 WBBM.
2: 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Traffic and weather coming up.
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3: It is 3:28. Time to check in on the roads. Traffic and weather together on the 8th, sponsored this time by Jewel Osco. Here's Neil.
4: Lisa, a lot of traffic in the southwest burbs along I-80 westbound from Larkin over to I-55 because of a crash blocking the left lane. On the eastbound side, you're heavy from Hobel to Richards, and then a delay from Harlem over to I-57. A couple of backups on 80-94 through northwest Indiana. Nothing out of the ordinary. Still a lingering delay on the Jane Addams Tollway westbound around Route 53. A crash we had in that area is now gone. A crash is getting cleaned up on the Stevenson outbound. That's why you're packed in from State Street to Pulaski. The left lane is still closed. You might want to use Archer or Ogden to avoid this bad delay getting out of the downtown area along the outbound Stevenson. Otherwise, you're sitting in traffic of about 43 minutes to get to Cicero Avenue in case you're heading out to Midway. 56 to the Tri-State, an hour 10 to 355. A gaper's delay inbound in spots from Cass to Pulaski. 57 in from the Veterans Toll. 43 in from the Tri-State. In the north suburbs on the Edens coming in, about 37. No delays outbound. 15 to Lake Cook Road. That's it. Kennedy Expressway in, an hour 3 and hour 6 if you're headed out to O'Hare. Tie-ups on both sides of I-190 to and from the O'Hare terminals. Heavy traffic on the Eisenhower into downtown from the Jane Addams. Hour 22 inbound. You're 43 in for Mannheim. The turnaround trip is 54 to Mannheim Road and hour 16 to the Jane Addams Tollway. Our south side roadways, the Dan Ryan up to 40 minutes out, 22 in, 57 outbound, 19 minutes, 27 on the outbound Ford. You're struggling through the ongoing work zone. This Apple Lakeshore Drive really heavy on either side of the Gold Coast and getting through Grand Park. Tie up southbound through the area of Hyde Park. Your next report coming up at 3:38, News Radio 105.9 WBBM.
3: Cloudy skies, light rain, 71 degrees at 3:29.
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3: 3:30. Good afternoon. I'm Lisa Fielding. Here are the top stories on News Radio WBBM. Half a dozen Northwest Suburban police officers have been put on leave after one of them shot and killed a man earlier this month. A Chicago man will do time in federal prison for smuggling guns into Mexico.
7: This is Nancy Hardy. Cook County's forest preserves are growing as part of the district spending of $41 million in new tax money.
3: Plus, we're learning more about that deadly news helicopter crash that happened in Los Angeles. In sports, Cubs host Atlanta. Sox fall to the Guardians 6-3. In business,
8: I'm Tom Busby at Bloomberg. Wall Street ends lower after the Fed hiked interest rates today. The Dow tumbling 631 points, but the Nasdaq was lower by just 3. The S&P lost 34.
3: Cloudy, chilly, only 68 degrees. Lakefront 71 in O'Hare. The news continues now at 3:31. Sponsored by PGS Gold and Coin. Half a dozen officers have been placed on paid leave after the shooting death of a Desplaines man. WBBM's Judson Richards has the story.
9: Six Desplaines police officers who responded to the 911 call last week where a fatal shooting transpired are on paid administrative leave pending the outcome of an independent investigation. Only one officer discharged their weapon.

0: resulting in the death of Iyam Babidi, a 21-year-old who reportedly advanced toward that officer while brandishing an electric hedge trimmer. Police have declined to say if the trimmer was running. Police say it is standard operating procedure that all six officers that responded to the call are placed on leave. Police also say the officer wasn't able to activate his body-worn camera because the situation escalated quickly. Investigators do have video of the confrontation from the police vehicle and residential security cameras. Judson Richards, News Radio 105.9 WBBM.
1: A Chicago man has been sentenced to 3 years in prison after smuggling guns into Mexico that were allegedly bought by a Chicago police officer.
2: Federal prosecutors say Diego Valdez and Officer Kevin Rodriguez made a plan 2 years ago. Rodriguez would buy guns legally. Valdez would sell them in Mexico. He was caught by police there. Two weapons in his possession were traced back to the officer. One bought in Indiana, an AR-15-style rifle, another in Illinois. Valdez, who's 26, pleaded guilty to one count of unlawfully receiving a firearm. Rodriguez, who's 29, has pleaded not guilty to conspiracy and firearms charges. He has a change of plea hearing scheduled next month. Mike Krauser, News Radio 105.9 WBBM.
1: The forest preserves of Cook County are greener, thanks to an extra $41 million a year from property taxes.
3: About 2,000 new plastic, garbage, and recycling containers will replace metal drums the Forest Preserve District says are easier to collect from, allowing it to reduce the size of crews needed. The district says it spent millions on greener vehicles, expanded its conservation corps, and added 550 acres of land between 2023 and last year. That's more than 1.5 times the size of Grant Park. A report on spending since a property tax hike passed in 2022 shows the district has also shored up its pension fund, added the equivalent of 85 full-time positions, and raised pay for its law enforcement staff. Nancy Hardy, News Radio 105.9 WBBM.
1: 3:33 around the nation now. An investigation underway after a news helicopter crash and killed at least three people.
4: Officials say a helicopter used by NBC and Telemundo crashed in Los Angeles while covering the collision of an SUV and a city bus. KNBC-TV reports two people in the helicopter died. The Los Angeles City Fire Department says at least one person on the ground was killed. Two people died in the SUV-city bus collision. Battalion Chief Rico Gross says the helicopter burst into flames and dozens of firefighters responded.
5: Over 70 firefighters responded to mitigate the incident and to gather control. We will now be turning it over to the NTSB for their continued investigation.
4: The helicopter crashed in the neighborhood of Chatsworth in the San Fernando Valley. The National Transportation Safety Board is investigating. I'm Mike Hempen.
1: The Kennedy Center has been closed. It comes after the board of Trump appointees voted to close it. In response, the president said he won't even renovate the building unless his name is added. ABC's Jonathan Carl has some reaction from members of the Kennedy family.
6: Another one of President Kennedy's nieces, Maria Shriver, is also responding to the president, calling him small-minded and narcissistic and saying, it seems that this man will not rest until his name is permanently connected to the name of a great president whose memory this building was dedicated to.
1: Prior to the board's meeting, a federal judge blocked the Kennedy Center board from adding Trump's name to the structure or the grounds. The European Union's Commission president offering Canada a new pathway to being aligned with the organization. The association membership will be the first of its kind in the EU. But as ABC's Tom Sufi Burridge says, other member states will have to approve it.
7: The European Union and Canada have been wanting for some time now to strengthen ties, not only in the face of traditional threats from the likes of China and Russia in this kind of big power world order that we are now, but also the fact that over the past 2 years under President Trump, the European Union no longer sees the United States as the dependable ally it once was.
1: An official also said Canada would seek an arrangement that allows its citizens to live and work in Europe without visas. And the Merriam-Webster Dictionary announced today that it's adding 1,400 new words and definitions. They include shapewear. We know what that is, ladies, and superfood. You'll also find the influence of social media with new words such as looks maxing and cuffing season, which refers to the time of year when people will look for a short-term romantic partner to spend the colder months with. Coming up in a minute, low gas prices, traffic, and weather together. 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
1: 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In Carpentersville, the BP on Lake Marion and Skyline has gas for $4.29 a gallon. In Romeoville, the BP on Weber and Romeo has gas for $4.39 a gallon. Coming up,
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1: 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Here's Neil Fiorito.
16: All right, Lisa, we have some pretty big delays on the expressway. That is the Stevenson Expressway. As you make your way outbound, still a bad traffic backup from State Street to Pulaski. Crash getting cleaned up in the left lane. You could use Archer or Ogden to avoid these tough delays. 43 minutes to get to Cicero, 56 to the Tri-State, heading out to 355 an hour 10. Coming inbound heavy in spots from Cass Avenue to Pulaski. That's Gapers to the outbound crash. 57 in from 355 and 43 in from the Tri-State. Trouble spot on the tollways is along the Veterans Memorial southbound. Traffic is slowing down from 290 to pass Roosevelt Road. That's a stalled semi. It's off on the right shoulder, but a lot of gaping going by. Appreciate the call, John. The WBBM Mercedes-Benz of Hoffman Estates traffic tip line 855-780 Road. In the northwest suburbs, plenty of traffic through the work zone on Route 53. The southwest suburbs, I-80 remains heavy westbound between Larkin and I-55. Crash cleanup on the shoulder. Eastbound delays on 80 between Hobolt and Richards and LaGrange Road and I-57. Couple of backups on 80-94 through northwest Indiana. On the Edens inbound, you're at 37. The Kennedy to and from O'Hare, very busy today. Hour 6 out and hour 3 to drive in. On the Eisenhower in, at hour 22 from I-90 to downtown. Heading out to the Jane Addams in hour 16. 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
17: The WBBM AccuWeather forecast. Couple of showers in the area this evening, then we'll have periods of rain late tonight into tomorrow morning, even a thunderstorm. There could be some downpours and reduced visibility. We'll dip back to 68, and then tomorrow afternoon, clouds break for a little bit of sun, still a shower or two around the high 74, and clouds and sun Friday up to 76. Right now, Lakefront 71, Midway 72, 73 LaGrange, O'Hare 71, going down to 68. I'm AccuWeather meteorologist John Furyk.
1: On Wall Street today, stocks react to the first rate hike in interest rates in 3 years. The Dow down 631, S&P down 34, and the Nasdaq off by 3. It is 341. 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
1: 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Apparently, scammers have started to post AI-generated images of cattle and horses.
18: 23,000, not an agony.
19: This used to be the way to build a herd, but now, says rancher Scott Frazier,
20: online sales and that sort of thing have become more common, whether it be livestock, household goods, or whatever you're buying.
19: The risk is in buying livestock based on a posted photo.
21: One scam, they got away with about $70,000 from one of our producers.
19: Texas Agriculture Commissioner Sid Miller says ranchers have been duped into buying livestock that didn't exist based on images that were AI-generated. Jim Ryan, ABC News.
1: Several brands of hand soap have been recalled over potential bacteria contamination. The FDA says around 2,700 cases of soap are affected. It was produced by the St. Louis-based company Intercon Chemical. The recall applies to six different varieties of soap, so check it out, including the labels Clearly Better, Summit 150, Vestas, and Laurelin soap. They were shipped to 15 states, including here in Illinois and in Wisconsin. Coming up, top trending stories, and Kate will be back with your sports next. It's 3:42.
14: This November 3rd, the midterm election is more than politics. It's personal. Taxes, public safety, schools. From Chicago to the suburbs, your vote shapes what comes next. Pritzker takes on Bailey for governor, and Stratton takes on Tracy in the Senate. 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
1: We'll talk about a cover story. Since announcing a fine freeze for late books, a library in New Hampshire has been reunited with all kinds of overdue texts, but none are as interesting as the one that recently made its way back. A September 1894 edition of the Century Illustrated Monthly Magazine. The man who returned it says he had no idea how the 132-year-old publication ended up in his home, but he says it's been around for decades. The magazine was more than 48,000 days overdue, and take a guess how much that was. He was able to avoid the $12,000 in fines. And Hard Mountain Dew is giving $1 million to anyone who can prove Bigfoot exists. All right. The brand says a blurry photo of the legendary creature won't cut it. They're asking for an essay and evidence that meets at least four of seven categories outlined by the company. Even if no one can claim the $1 million bounty, 100 entrants will receive a cash equivalent of a 12-pack for their best evidence of Sasquatch. 346, when searching for ways to protect your basement, search U.S. waterproofing. 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
2: The White Sox took the lead in the AL Central on July 4th. They held that lead for about 10 and a half weeks until today.
3: Swing and a miss! Cleveland climbs back atop the Central.
2: After a walk-off loss to the Guardians last night and a 6-3 loss to them this afternoon, Cleveland's officially taken over the division lead. If the season were to end today, the Sox would still make the playoffs, but the margin is slim as they hold the final AL wildcard spot. The Cubs hold the top NL wildcard spot. They're back in action tonight against the Braves. Chicago will send Shota Imanaga to the mound. He'll face J.R. Richie for Atlanta, first pitch at 6:40 on 104.3 The Score. The Bears were back at Halas Hall today, and on Sunday, they'll be back at Soldier Field for the first time this season. They welcome the Vikings to town for their first NFC North matchup. Minnesota already has one division win under its belt after beating the Packers in week one. Running back DeAndre Swift was named NFC Offensive Player of the Week this week after his performance on Sunday, 124 yards and three touchdowns in the Bears' win over the Panthers. With sports at 16 and 46, I'm Kate Constable of 104.3 The Score for News Radio 105.9 WBBM.
1: 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Here is Neil Fiorito.
16: All right, on the expressways, really high travel times, especially on the Stevenson outbound. Cruiser with a crash cleaning up at Pulaski in the left lane. Traffic is stop and go from State Street, 43 just to get to Cicero Avenue in case you're heading out toward Midway. 58 will get you to the Tri-State in hour 15 to 355. You may want to avoid the outbound Stevenson by using Archer or Ogden. You have a Gaper's delay coming in on the Stevenson, heavy in spots from Lamont Road to Pulaski, in hour 3 to drive in from 355, 48 to make it in from the Tri-State. Travel time in the north suburbs along the Edens coming in, 47. No delays outbound, just 15 to Lake Cook Road. On the Kennedy, about an hour 10 to and from O'Hare. Eisenhower inbounds at an hour 30 now for I-90 into downtown, 48 in for Mannheim. Going out on the Ike, 55 just to Mannheim Road, an hour 18 to drive out to the Jane Addams. On the south side, traffic is heavy on both sides of the Dan Ryan. That's why it's 43 out and 25 to drive in. 57 going out, 23. 28 on the outbound Ford. DuSable Lakeshore Drive, pretty heavy northbound from Soldier Field to Monroe. Delays Wacker to Chicago, and southbound traffic north to Chicago through Grand Park and in spots between 50th and Hayes. Most of your tollways are active. Stalled semi slowing it down on the Veterans Tollway southbound near Roosevelt. On I-80 in the southwest suburbs, crash gone westbound at I-55. Delays on 8094 in both directions through northwest Indiana. Traffic sponsored by Special Olympics Chicago. Ready to pull a plane? The O'Hare plane pull is back September 26th. Teams of 20 compete to move a United Airlines 737 jet. Yes, a real plane. 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
17: The WBBM AccuWeather forecast. A couple of showers in the area the first part of the night, and then we'll have periods of rain and a thunderstorm late tonight and tomorrow morning. That could lead to some localized flooding, the low 68. And clouds break for a little sun tomorrow afternoon. Still lingering shower, though, the high 74. Some clearing tomorrow night down to 64, and then some sun Friday up to 76. Right now, Lakefront 71, Midway 72. 73 Hickory Hills, O'Hare 71, going down to 68. I'm AccuWeather meteorologist John Fearon.
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1: A key piece of a huge development in the south suburbs is a step closer to being built.
4: A 2,300-acre warehouse park is being developed in Joliet. It needed a bridge over Route 53, and the Joliet City Council has now approved it. That's not final. The Illinois Department of Transportation still has to sign off. The team behind the project says the new bridge over Route 53 will keep traffic moving much more smoothly in the area. There have been several lawsuits filed by residents who don't want the project to go forward. Cisco Cotto, News Radio 105.9 WBBM.
1: Federal law enforcement is announcing arrests tied to daycare subsidy fraud, this time in Southern California.
5: Federal authorities unsealed charges against a dozen people in the San Diego, California area for fraudulently collecting government child care payments amounting to more than $10 million. Assistant Attorney General Colin McDonald is the head of the DOJ's new National Fraud Enforcement Division.
6: Six males and six females are charged with fraud offenses for allegedly defrauding federal and state funds by running ghost daycares.
5: Surveillance showed the defendants had few and sometimes no actual children attending their facilities.
6: These daycares were fake, and the taxpayers were paying for all of it.
5: President Trump has vowed to pursue alleged cases of fraud and waste in government programs. The combined fraud cases alleged in California are even larger than the one with Minnesota-based Feeding Our Future, whose leader was sentenced to 41 years in prison. I'm Jennifer King.
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8: OpenAI intends to compete with Tesla in building humanoid robots. Time reports that OpenAI CEO Sam Altman wants to develop humanoid robots that can help build data centers and eventually other robots. Altman, however, didn't provide a timeline for OpenAI's humanoid robot plans, and the report says that OpenAI is likely years away from developing its first robots, while Tesla takes the early lead. I'm Jason Brooks.
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1: 3:53, time for business. The interest rate change, no doubt, affecting the markets today. Tom Busby?
18: Oh, yeah. It was the first increase in more than 3 years. It was a small one, 0.25%. Fed Chief Kevin Warsh says this shows the central bank is serious about taking on inflation. But the Fed also signaled another likely rate cut before this year is over. That sent bond yields spiking higher. Gold, Bitcoin, both moving lower. And then stocks began to sell off. Now, at the close, the Dow got hammered down 631 points, almost 1.25% lower. The Nasdaq, though, only lost 3 points. That's because we saw gains in chip makers and some other AI-related stocks. The S&P down 34. Oil a little bit lower. It's still above 102 a barrel. There are signs that more oil is coming out of the Middle East from Saudi Arabia and through the Gulf of the Strait of Hormuz. Mortgage rates, though, they rose again this week. And they may go higher now. But right now, the Mortgage Bankers Association says they're averaging 6.97%. That's the highest in 16 months. And this is new. The casual, fast casual chicken chain, Slim Chickens. I love that name. Now serving chicken tenders with a Dr. Pepper flavored dry rub. It's not the soda, just the spices. That sounds pretty good. Business at 23 and 53. Live from the Bloomberg Newsroom, Tom Busby, News Radio 105.9 WBBM.
1: And Tom, my editor predicted you'd do that story today. Not kidding. All right. Thanks, Tom. It's 3:54. We'll talk to Tom in a half an hour. We've got crash delays on the Stevenson. 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
4: Metallica extending its world tour with a new set of concert dates next year. Closest shows for Chicagoans will be in Indianapolis and Madison, Wisconsin in June. The openers will be the groups Limp Bizkit and Avatar. The first batch of tickets will be available on Monday. The general sale opens to the public next Friday. And I just told my super fan Neil Fiorito about the Metallica tickets. And Neil, I know today you're not thinking about...
5: It's unbelievable. I can't wait. I'm going to both shows. You said Indianapolis awesome. And Milwaukee, right?
4: Exactly, yes.
5: But I'm there, dude.
4: We're talking traffic now, though.
5: All right. Stevenson outbound, really heavy from State Street to Pulaski. Unfortunately, a crash getting cleaned up. Still in the left lane. Traffic just creeping along. If you could use Archer or Ogden, you might want to do that instead. You're looking at 43 if you're headed to Cicero, 58 to the Tri-State, an hour 15 to 355, and a gaper's delay coming inbound, which is why you're heavy in spots from Lamont Road to Pulaski. An hour 3 from 355 in, 48 in from the Tri-State. Along the tollways, most of them are pretty busy today. Along the Veterans Tollway, a delay southbound from 290 to pass Roosevelt Road. That's a stalled semi. It's off on the right shoulder. And now we have a trouble spot in northwest Indiana on I-65. The southbound side, traffic getting really heavy from the Kankakee River to State Road 10. That's the Roselawn exit. You have a crash, and you're down to one lane because of that crash. Brian called it in. We appreciate it. The WBBM Mercedes-Benz of Hoffman Estates traffic tip line is 855-780 Road. You can maybe use State Road 55 or US 231 to avoid 65 again into Roselawn. 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
4: Daniel, thanks. You've got cloudy skies, some light rain, highs only in the 70s, even cooler at the lakefront. A low tonight of 68. Could get some thunderstorms late tonight and into tomorrow with a high of 74. Light rain at O'Hare. We're at 69, 70 in Aurora. Light rain pretty much everywhere right now. Temperatures in the upper 60s, low 70s.
2: 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Blue Cross Blue Shield of Illinois. 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
6: Renters and landlords could be stuck in the middle of a city council showdown over competing tenants' rights proposals. I'm political editor Jeff Buckles at City Hall.
4: Residents and elected leaders voice their concerns about a possible White Sox stadium shift. Plus, the Fed raises interest rates for the first time in 3 years. Sports: Sox fall to Cleveland 6-3. Cubs host Atlanta.
7: The Fed hikes interest rates for the first time in more than 3 years, and Wall Street ends lower. The Dow tumbling 631 points. The Nasdaq lost only 3. The S&P down 34. I'm Tom Busby at Bloomberg.
4: It is 4 o'clock.
8: From ABC News, Davis, anchor Prime streaming weeknights on ABC News Live. For the first time in 3 years, the Federal Reserve Board raised its key benchmark rate by a quarter of a percentage point, adding to the ballooning borrowing costs for Americans. ABC's Elizabeth Schulze says inflation due to the ongoing war with Iran and other economic factors led to the unanimous decision.
9: This is in line with the market's expectations, and this was a unanimous decision from the Federal Reserve to hike interest rates. The Fed is also forecasting one additional interest rate hike this year. This would be the first interest rate hike that we have seen under the new Fed chairman.
8: The price of diesel climbing above a record $6.30, hitting farmers during harvest. George Peek owns and operates a cotton, soybean, and pecan farm in Georgia. He says his fuel costs are up at least 30%.
10: The power of the equipment that we have has to run on diesel.
8: The NTSB says it's collecting evidence in the fiery and deadly news helicopter crash in Los Angeles last night. Two crew members on board were killed and a third person died on the ground. The chopper was covering a bus

0: An SUV crash that killed two people. ABC's Alex Stone is on the scene and says the NTSB recovered video and audio from the helicopter.
1: They're going to go back and do audio analysis of the actual sound of the engine and those alarms that were going off for the pilot to analyze what the engine was doing in that exact minute. But whatever was going on, this was very quick. They were not all that high. And when whatever happened to the engine, it sounded like spooling down with the alarms going off for losing RPMs on it. That there wasn't much time to react.
0: A promising milestone in the fight to treat pancreatic cancers. Researchers with City of Hope say a blood test was found to be effective at detecting earlier stages of pancreatic cancer. This is the first test of its kind to combine three markers to detect the cancer. Researchers say more tests are needed. 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
2: 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Libby Holman was a sexually fluid blues singer who became famous in the 1920s. 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Also featuring Elizabeth Taylor, Josephine Baker, drugs, orgies, and, of course, movies. 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
5: It's 4:03. It's a Wednesday, the 16th day of September. Good afternoon. Thanks for joining us today. I'm Lisa Fielding. We've got light rain, kind of rainy, cloudy, and chilly today. Right now, temperatures in the upper 60s, low 70s. The AccuWeather 5-day forecast coming up for you at 4:15. But first at 4, people renting apartments in Chicago could get new protections against so-called junk fees and shady landlords under a new proposal being considered by the City Council. Here's WBBM political editor Jeff Buchholz.
6: 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Senate power!
7: Supporters of the so-called Protecting Renters Ordinance, or PRO, rallied outside City Hall, saying its creation of a tenant's bill of rights, a registry to help identify property owners, and a ban on application, move-in, and other so-called junk fees will help protect the more than 50% of Chicagoans who rent. Rod Wilson is from the Hope Center.
8: We should not be paying an application fee for you to tell me I'm not going to get the apartment.
7: But property owner Brian Essenberg says background checks on prospective tenants cost money, and if he can't recoup those costs from applicants, he'll have to get more money from tenants.
9: If you want me to ensure safety and for my residents in the buildings, how are you doing that by eliminating my opportunities to ensure safety?
7: Mayor Brandon Johnson and supporters of PRO removed a provision which would have required landlords to provide just cause for not renewing a lease. Other aldermen say it still goes too far. They're set to consider a competing proposal in a different committee. We're at City Hall. Jeff Buchholz, News Radio 105.9 WBBM.
5: Well, as the White Sox fight for playoff positioning on the field, many Southside residents took their fight to keep the team at 35th and Shields long-term off the field today.
10: This fight is not over by any stretch.
11: 11th Ward Alderman Nicole Lee met with reporters after a meeting of the Illinois Sports Facilities Authority here at Raitt Field, which included a number of residents voicing their concerns about a potential move by the White Sox to a new South Loop Stadium and a new Amtrak facility taking its place on the south side.
10: If someone was going to come and build a 120,000 square foot rail maintenance shed, move in fuel tanks, they're going to be cleaning out toilets. There's a huge impact to this, and you're going to want to know what that's going to mean for you and your children that live in the community.
11: While Amtrak appears to be moving forward with the plans, ISFA Chair Leslie Darling told residents the board is standing strong.
12: Our main priority is to keep the White Sox right here in our community.
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5: And Amtrak is holding a public

0: hearing on the potential move tomorrow night at 6:30 in Chinatown. Well, people who are victims of crime or are witnesses to it may be able to relocate thanks to a new program from the Cook County State's Attorney's Office.
1: The new Victim Witness Relocation Program is thanks in part to a grant from the state of almost $250,000. Kayla Johnson, chief of the Victim Services Bureau at the Cook County State's Attorney's Office, estimates the expanded program could have helped more than 200 people last year.
2: So the need is definitely there. And we want to make sure that we can meet that need so people can safely participate in their cases.
1: Prosecutors cite retaliation and intimidation as among the biggest threats victims and witnesses face in the legal process, especially those in domestic violence cases. Johnson explains how they'll use the money to help.
2: That could come in the form of rent assistance, a security deposit, moving expenses, or an emergency hotel for up to 30 days.
1: Recipients must have a documented and credible threat against them or a relative. Nancy Hardy, News Radio 105.9 WBBM.
0: A man suffered serious injuries after he was attacked by a suspect and a dog in Edgewater.
3: Chicago police say a 44-year-old man was outside near Thorndale and Sheridan Road around 3 a.m. when a man walking a dog approached him. Police say the man was yelling at the victim and then hit him in the head and face before commanding his dog to attack him. The victim was taken to St. Francis Hospital in serious condition with lacerations and animal bites. No one is in custody as police continue to investigate. Carolina Garibe, News Radio 105.9 WBBM.
0: A 51-year-old man fighting for his life after someone he knew stabbed him. It happened on the west side. Police say the 51-year-old man and another man he knew got into a fight around 8 this morning near Madison and Mason. That's when first responders say the victim was stabbed in the neck. He was taken to the hospital. He's in critical condition. No one in custody. And more help could be on the way for Illinoisans who are still recovering from last month's record-breaking severe weather.
4: On August 18th, Governor Pritzker issued a gubernatorial disaster proclamation for 8 counties following the severe storms and tornadoes that ripped through Illinois between August 11th and 16th. Pritzker has now extended that proclamation by an additional 30 days to ensure people still recovering from the damage left behind will have support from state resources and personnel. The governor also requested a presidential major disaster declaration from the Federal Emergency Management Agency so that federal help can be paired with the state help already being offered. Mai Martinez, News Radio 105.9 WBBM.
0: It's 4:08. Time to check in on the roads. Traffic and weather together on the 8th for your midweek. And here's Neil Fiorito.
5: All right, some trouble in northwest Indiana, Lisa. I-65 southbound stop and go traffic from the Kankakee River to State Road 10, the Roselawn exit. That's a crash that takes you down to one lane. Avoid it by using State Road 55 or U.S. 231. On the expressways, heavy traffic continues on the Stevenson outbound. You're packed in from State Street to Pulaski. Crash cleanup continues to block the left lane. 43 if you're exiting Cicero Avenue. Out to the tri-state, just about an hour 15 to 355. Avoid it by using Archer or maybe Ogden instead. A gaper's delay to the outbound crash on the inbound Stevenson from Lamont Road to Pulaski. Hour 3 from 355 in, 48 in from the tri-state. Now a new crash on the Edens coming inbound. Passing Dempster in the right lane. Traffic is solid from the spur ramp and you're 55 minutes to drive in. 23 out to Lake Hook Road. Heavy traffic on the Kennedy inbound from Cumberland to pass the Wintrust Mural near North Avenue. Off on your right side, those delays continue into downtown. An hour 15 just about from O'Hare Inn. 38 off the junction. Outbound 52 to Montrose. A little slower in the express lanes. An hour 13 to drive out to O'Hare. Bad delays on the Eisenhower on either side. Coming inbound an hour 33 for I-90. Headed out to Mannheim an hour 27 now to drive out to I-90. Southside roadways, the Dan Ryan's 45 out, 25 in. 57 outbound 23 minutes and 30 on the outbound Ford, 17 minutes in from 80-94. Pretty typical backups on DuSable Lakeshore Drive and across the tollways. No trouble spots to report. From the Metro Traffic Center, next reports at 4:18. 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
0: Thank you, Weather Says. For the rest of today, cloudy, kind of rainy with a high around 70. Some rain and thunderstorms tonight, a low of 68. And then kind of the same tomorrow, clouds with limiting sun, a shower or two around with a high of 74. We've got 69 at O'Hare, light rain in Aurora. We're at 70, 69 Lakefront. And as the Fed rolls out the first rate hike in 3 years, the Dow and the S&P and the NASDAQ all take a dive into the red. It's 4:10.
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5: Chicago-based Arbor Lodging is selling the 102-acre resort and spa golf course in northwest suburban Itasca. On the seller's website, the investment highlights include over 100 acres with roughly 47 buildable acres of picturesque topography and a high barrier to entry location. The course itself is up for sale, while the current owner plans to retain the 295-room hotel, which Arbor Lodging bought out of distress last year for $28 million. The current listing price has not been publicly disclosed. Judson Richards, News Radio 105.9 WBBM.
0: Well, the piping plovers may have headed south for the winter, but a group of volunteers is looking back on a successful season. John McElhattan is the Chicago Piping Plovers lead monitor. He says that this year, 99 nesting pairs is up from the 88 pairs the last year.
7: Hopefully we crack that 100 mark next year. That would be really something to be thrilled about. The goal stated in the species recovery plan is 150 pairs, so we're just inching closer and closer to that.
0: This year, there were a record-breaking 184 fully fledged chicks, meaning they grew all their feathers and were capable of sustaining flight. City officials say the historic Yale building on South Yale became the first building to violate Chicago's cooling ordinance this year when its chiller broke down in late August. Records show the failed inspection happened on August 31st. Chicago's cooling ordinance requires certain buildings over 80 feet or with more than 100 units to provide air conditioning to every unit or maintain a designated AC common area when the heat index exceeds 80 degrees. Landlords and building owners can be fined up to $1,000 per day per violation. Well, we don't need air conditioning today. It's a cool kind of pre-fall day, a little chilly and wet. We'll check in with AccuWeather coming up.
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0: 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Kind of dark and rainy today, John Furyk.
15: Yeah, the clouds definitely winning out now this afternoon, and we're going to see a couple of showers out there through the evening. But then later tonight, looks like the rain will become a little bit more widespread. There could even be a thunderstorm or two as well. Certainly some downpours that could reduce visibility and perhaps some localized flooding that could last into the morning commute tomorrow. The low tonight, 67. Then tomorrow afternoon will tend to dry out. There may still be a leftover shower or two, clouds and some sun the high 74, and then partly sunny Friday up to 76. Then we'll have a couple

0: showers and a thunderstorm again Friday night. Saturday, mostly cloudy, chance for some rain, even rumble to thunder, high 79, and then a thunderstorm possible on Sunday, high 72. Right now, Lakefront 70, Midway 71, 67, Vernon Hills, O'Hare 69, going down to 67 tonight. I'm AccuWeather meteorologist John Fear.
1: 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Time for sports from the Score. Here's Kate Constable.
2: There's a new leader in the AL Central. The Sox 6-3 loss to the Guardians today. Cleveland's officially taken over that top spot. The Sox have now dropped 7 of their last 10. They return home for a 4-game series with the Tigers tomorrow. The Cubs have lost 6 of their last 10. They finish off their series with the Braves tonight at Wrigley Field before starting a 3-game series in Cincinnati on Friday. The Bears are 1-0 after their win in Carolina, but none of that matters to Ben Johnson. With his team back at Halas Hall today, they've turned their attention to the Minnesota Vikings. Here's WBBM's Rick Gregg with more.
3: Last week's 59-point outburst in Carolina was fun, Ben Johnson, but
4: we haven't put up any points this week.
3: And to get any, they'll have to stay sharp against a blitzing, barely predictable Viking defense.
4: They're a handful each and every week. You know, it's one of those things where a lot of time, effort, energy goes in your preparation over the course of the week. And then on game day, you can't take a play off or else it'll nip you in the butt.
3: These teams split last year's series with each side winning on each other's home field and with only 1 point separating the total scores. Minnesota has a quarterback quandary, though. Kyler Murray's in concussion protocol, leaving Carson Wentz as the likely starter. Covering the Bears, Rick Gregg, News Radio 105.9 WBBM.
2: The Bears were on the field for the first practice of the week today. They were without Darnell Wright, left tackle. He wasn't there. He's dealing with a knee injury. Several players were limited, including running backs Kyle Manungai and DeAndre Swift. With sports at 16 and 46, I'm Kate Constable, 104.3 The Score for News Radio 105.9 WBBM.
1: 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How's driving on the roads, Neil?
5: It's a rough day here, ladies. We have a lot of traffic on the expressway. Huge travel times on the Eisenhower. You're about an hour and a half to and from the Jane Addams Stowaway. We have a bad delay that continues on the Stevenson outbound from DuSable Lake Shore Drive to Pulaski. Crash getting cleaned up in the left lane. 46 to Cicero. It's an hour drive to the Tri-State. An hour 17 to 355. And with a Gapers delay inbound, you're looking at an hour 7 from 355 in. 55 to drive in from 295. A bad delay on the Edens coming inbound from the spur ramp to pass Dempster. Crash getting cleaned up on the right shoulder. You're jammed up in spots past that. Into the Kennedy, 53 minutes to drive in. In the future, Metro wants to remind you to avoid bad delays like these to and from the north suburbs. Pick up a train, the UP North Line, available out of Winnetka. Travel time on the outbound side of the Kennedy, you're looking at 25 minutes. On DuSable Lake Shore Drive, you're really heavy south from Michigan to Chicago Avenue and 47th to 57th. Delays northbound passing the Stevenson to Chicago Avenue. Tollways, the Tri-State northbound heavy from the Ford to Halstead, 147th to 127th. And then a backup as you make your way southbound in spots from Willow to Ogden, 82nd Street toll to 95th and I-80 to Halstead. Traffic on the Jane Addams West from 53 to Roselle. Delays on the Reagan westbound, Naperville Road to Eola and eastbound from Naperville to 355. Heavy traffic from Midwest to the Tri-State. Heavy traffic on the Veterans Tollway if you're northbound, past Roosevelt to North Avenue. Southbound delays from North, 290 to pass North, and then from Butterfield to 63rd. The other big problems in Northwest Indiana, 65 southbound at State Road 10, the Roselawn exit. A crash takes you down to one lane. 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
1: For the rest of this afternoon, cloudy with some showers with a high of 78, but cooler overall. Couple of showers tonight, then periods of rain and thunderstorms late tonight into tomorrow, a low of 68. Right now, light rain, 69 degrees at O'Hare, 69 Lakefront. It's 420. Our top story, a new report showing us just how much the city's speed limit cameras are costing Chicago drivers. You'll want to hear that story coming up at 431. Well, Ravinia Festival just received its largest gift in the venue's history. The Nagani Foundation has given the Music Festival $38 million to help renovate and restore the Martin Theater. CEO Jeff Hayden says the project will provide major upgrades throughout the theater while honoring the original arts and crafts aesthetics of the 122-year-old venue.
6: So the Martin Theater is Ravinia's

0: remaining structure from 1904, from the original Ravinia Amusement Park. It's one of the only remaining arts and crafts style theaters that we know of in the country or the world. And so it's a very special place architecturally, historically for Ravinia, and just historically for people that have been coming here.
1: With this donation, the Setting the Stages campaign goal is now increased to $125 million. Of course, Ravinia unveiled phase two of the project earlier this summer with the public opening of the brand new Hunter Pavilion. A Chicago icon fled to the Sunshine State a few years ago, but he's finally back home.
2: Mike Ditka and his wife Diana moved to Naples, Florida several years ago, but they've now sold the house and are again making Chicago their home. Ditka is 86 years old, but tells The Athletic he wants people to know he's doing well. There are struggles, especially after three hip replacements, but he's being cared for well, including by his wife Diana. They've been married nearly 50 years. The coach was raised in Aliquippa, Pennsylvania, lived in Philly, Dallas, and New Orleans, but he says Chicago is home. Cisco Cotto, News Radio 105.9 WBBM.
1: 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The hike sends stock lower. It is 420.
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5: Americans are still spending. Retail sales rebounding in August, up more than 1% from July, thanks to the higher prices we all paid at the gas pump, and a rush of back-to-school spending on clothes, electronics, sporting goods, and more. Well, the Fed today noting strong consumer spending when it voted to raise benchmark lending rates by a quarter of 1% to help drive inflation lower. The Fed even signaled one more rate increase could happen this year. But Wall Street still seems shocked by today's decision, which drove gold lower, Bitcoin lower, and bond yields higher. And at the close, the Dow was down 631 points. That's a nearly 1.25% drop. The Nasdaq only lost 3 points because of gains in chip makers and AI-related stocks. The S&P down 34 and oil close 3% lower, 102.43 a barrel. And Walmart partnering with the nonprofit insurer Scan Health Plan to sell Medicare Advantage plans to seniors to save money. With business at 23 and 53 from the Bloomberg Newsroom, Tom Busby, News Radio 105.9 WBBM.
1: We've got a crash on I-55 and the cleanup continues causing some trouble. We're going to check in with traffic next.
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1: What if the thing you're listening to right now never got interrupted? What if it could play uninterrupted from room to room on Sonos? What if you start with two Sonos speakers just to see how it feels? What if you really like how it feels and you become a Sonos person who can't stop saying to their friends, what if you start with two Sonos speakers just to see how it feels? Because it's not magic, but it's not magic.
2: Fields, here's Neil.
3: Big delays on the Eisenhower, especially inbound. Stop and go from Cicero to Independence Boulevard. That's a two-car crash. Looks like at least a lane blocked, one of the center lanes. Hey, Veronica, we appreciate the call. The WBBM Mercedes-Benz of Hoffman Estates traffic tip line, 855-780-ROAD. Again, that's the inbound Ike at Independence, a crash blocking at least a lane. Driving in from I-90, miserable, unfortunately, an hour 33 to get into downtown from the Jane Addams. 52 in for Mannheim on the turnaround trip, an hour just to get to Mannheim. Hour 27 to the Jane Addams. Eden's coming inbound remains really heavy from the spur ramp to pass Dempster. Crash cleanup on the shoulder. You stay pretty heavy into the junction. 53 in, you're 24 out. Kennedy's about an hour 15 to and from O'Hare. On the Stevenson, a crash gone up on a Pulaski. You're still packed in from DuSable Lakeshore Drive. 45 to Cicero, an hour to the Tri-State. Hour 15 to 355. Hour 5 in from the Veterans Tollway to DuSable Lakeshore Drive. The Dan Ryan backed up on both sides. 45 out, 25 in. 57 outbound, 22 and 30 on the outbound Bishop Ford. Typical backups on DuSable Lakeshore Drive and most of the tollways. No lane blockage problems. We do have one of those in Northwest Indiana on 65 southbound before the Kankakee River to State Road 10, the Roselawn exit. Crash takes you down to one lane. Use either State Road 55 or US 231. Roadwork delays on the Skyway eastbound before the Toll Plaza over to 92nd Street. From the Metro Traffic Center, next report, 438. 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
2: Light rain, 69 degrees now at 429.
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2: 4:30. Good afternoon. I'm Lisa Fielding. Here are the top stories on News Radio WBBM. There's a new look at how much Chicago's speed cameras are costing the city's drivers. Residents and elected leaders gather in Bridgeport to voice their concerns about a potential White Sox move. Plus,
6: this is Nancy Hardy. Google shares an update on the massive renovations of one of Chicago's most recognizable buildings.
2: And federal investigators are in Los Angeles working to understand what caused that deadly news helicopter crash. Sports: Sox fall to Cleveland 6-3. Cubs hosting the Brewers tonight. In business,
7: I'm Tom Busby at Bloomberg. Wall Street ends lower after the Fed hiked interest rates today. The Dow tumbling 631 points, but the Nasdaq was lower by just 3. The S&P lost 34.
2: Light rain, 69 degrees at 431. Well, those speed enforcement cameras installed around Chicago are working overtime for the city, and now we're getting a closer look at what they're generating and gathering. Here's WBBM political editor Jeff Buchholz.
8: This story is going to be about 48 seconds long. And in that time, the conservative Illinois Policy Institute says Chicago's speed limit enforcement cameras will have issued another ticket somewhere in the city. The cameras first put up in 2013 under former Mayor Rahm Emanuel and expanded under Mayor Brandon Johnson issued more than 650,000 tickets last year. That's nearly 26% more than in 2024. And it meant $6 million more in revenue for the city, but the Institute says that's still less than what the mayor's budget team expected. As for the safety piece of it, the Institute points to a study from researchers at UIC which says crashes around cameras have gone down around 12% on average, but that depends on where the cameras are located. Oh, and here comes another ticket. We're at City Hall. Jeff Buchholz, News Radio 105.9, WBBM.
2: Well, the future of Rate Field in Chicago's Bridgeport neighborhood, the focus of a meeting that was held at the ballpark today by the Illinois Sports Facilities Authority. That's the state body that owns the stadium, which still has millions of dollars in public debt tied to its construction and later renovations. But there's now talk of the White Sox potentially

0: moving to a new location, a stadium in the South Loop. A new Amtrak rail yard could take its place near 35th and Shields. But 11th Ward Alderwoman Nicole Lee says the fight is far from over.
1: Amtrak has finally made clear what their intentions are, and now we move forward with whatever means we have to pursue slowing this process down, getting the things that, frankly, we deserve and are entitled to as residents here, and ultimately hope to stop this from being built.
0: Amtrak as well holding public hearings on the potential move tomorrow night in Chinatown. We're also getting a sneak peek inside the transformation of the historic Thompson Center into Google's new headquarters.
2: On the plaza at Randolph and Clark will be a 30-foot-tall sculpture called Vector, made of glazed terracotta tiles patterned by artist Sanford Biggers after 19th-century quilts from state and city historic collections. Google says it'll be installing more art inside the building, including a piece from teens working with After School Matters. The search engine giant shared new images of the 17-story atrium encased in glass that has a terraced approach to the lower level that used to house a food court and access to a CTA station. Google says the Helmut Jahn designed building will reopen in 2028, not this year as originally planned. Nancy Hardy, News Radio 105.9 WBBM.
0: Well, hopes for any homecoming hijinks in one southwest suburb have gone down the drain.
3: 650 rolls. Yes, we counted. That's from a Facebook post by the Plainfield Police Department with photo evidence of toilet paper seized by officers this week. Authorities say the TP is tied to a string of homecoming-related pranks near Plainfield North High School this week, which have left homes and cars damaged by eggs, ketchup, laundry detergent pods, and, yes, toilet paper. Police say that was on top of other serious incidents they were called to assist with, including a structure fire, DUI arrest, and mental health crisis. We do have better things to do, police write. Please be respectful of your community and let us have fun, make memories, but do it with respect. Andy Day, News Radio, 105.9 WBBM.
0: 4:34 around the nation, a news helicopter crashes in L.A. while covering a bus crash. Five people died in yesterday's incidents.
4: An NBC Telemundo news helicopter crashes in a San Fernando Valley neighborhood in Los Angeles, bursting into flames. The news outlet confirming reporter Eliana Moreno and pilot George Mercenu both died along with one person on the ground. Moreno had been featured in this Whiteman Airport Coalition video.
5: I am the NBC4 helicopter reporter and photographer out of Whiteman Airport.
4: She was covering what officials say was an SUV T-boning a city bus. Two people were killed, six injured. The driver under arrest. Mayor Karen Bass.
6: This is a heartbreaking night for our city.
4: No word yet on what caused the chopper to crash. An alarm could be heard inside the cockpit as it lost altitude and kept transmitting video. Experts say the pilot may have been attempting an auto rotation because of a rotator issue. Moreno is heard asking, "You can't pull up? I'm Julie Walker."
0: The House of Representatives unanimously adopted a resolution to hold a billionaire in contempt of Congress.
7: Private equity billionaire Leon Black defied subpoenas, calling on him to testify under oath at a closed-door deposition this month as part of the committee's Epstein investigation, as well as turn over non-disclosure agreements sought by lawmakers. It remains to be seen if the Department of Justice would prosecute Black for contempt following Congress's referral. Black's lawyers have accused the House Oversight Committee of abusing its power. Black has previously faced scrutiny for paying Epstein at least $158 million. Peter Harlambus, ABC News.
0: 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It's 4:36.
8: You must remember this presents The Bisexuals. 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
0: 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In Cunningham, the Citgo on Ruby and Oakland has gas for $4.39. In Markham, the Clark on 159th and Central has gas for $4.34. Coming up.
12: This is Mike Krauser. The Fish and Wildlife Service says this has been the most successful year for Great Lakes piping plovers since the birds were listed as endangered 40 years ago.
0: That story's next, but first, time for traffic at 4:38, sponsored by Four Seasons Heating, Air Conditioning, Plumbing, Sewer, and Electric. How are things moving, Neil?
13: Well, Lisa, we have big crowds across the roadways today, and we have a couple of trouble spots we want to pass along. The Eisenhower coming inbound traffic extra heavy from Laramie to Independence because of a two-car crash blocking at least a lane, an hour 35 to get into downtown from I-90, 50 to come in from Mannheim, headed outbound to Mannheim, an hour 3, an hour and a half to get to the Jane Addams Tollway. A big delay here on 394 in the south suburbs, northbound, passing Glenwood Dyer Road. That is an accident that involves a crash that spun out. The left lane is blocked. Looking in northwest Indiana, a bad delay continues on I-65 southbound before the Kankakee River down to State Road 10 in Roselawn. That's a crash that takes you down to one lane. Before you get caught in all that traffic, you might want to use State Road 55 or US 231. Tie-ups on both sides of 8094 and a backup on the Skyway eastbound as you're making your way toward the state line from the Skyway Toll Plaza to 92nd. That's long-term construction that has you down to two lanes. Back to the expressways, Eden's in 5520 out to Lake Cook Road. On the Kennedy, an hour 15 in, an hour 15 out to O'Hare. On the Stevenson outbound, 1 hour to the Tri-State, hour 15 to 355. Coming in from the Veterans Tollway, an hour 5:50 to make it in from the Tri-State to the lakefront. Southside roadways on the Dan Ryan leaving downtown out to the split, 45 minutes, 25 in, 57 out, 22, 30 on the outbound Ford. A lot of construction road work slowing it down. And we're looking at DuSable Lakeshore Drive, which is pretty packed both ways. Northbound from past the Stevenson to Chicago Avenue. Delay southbound north to Chicago through Grand Park and between 47th and 57th. Most of our tollways have a lot of traffic, but no lane blockage problems to talk about. From the Metro Traffic Center, next report, 448. 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
14: The WBBM Accu with a forecast. A couple of showers in the area this evening, then periods of rain and a thunderstorm late tonight and tomorrow morning, leading to some localized flooding issues. The low tonight, 67. Clouds break for a little sun tomorrow afternoon, a leftover shower, high 74. Some clearing tomorrow night down to 64, then partly sunny Friday, high 76. Right now, Lakefront 70, Midway 71, 67 Lakeville, O'Hare 69, going down to 67. I'm AccuWeather meteorologist John Fear.
0: Hike in interest rates send stocks in the red. The Dow finished down nearly 632 points, S&P off by 34, and the NASDAQ down 3. It's 440. A group of volunteers is celebrating Piping Plover Appreciation Day by looking back at a banner year for the endangered shorebirds.
12: The Fish and Wildlife Service says this was the most successful year for the Great Lakes population since the birds were listed as endangered 40 years ago. In 1990, there were about a dozen nesting pairs. There were 99 this year, up from 88 in 2020. And a record-breaking 184 fully fledged chicks. Five of seven that hatched on beaches in Chicago and Waukegan didn't make it. But says John McElhattan, the Chicago Piping Plover's lead monitor, two is above average for a nesting pair.
15: It hurts, you know, when you lose two. Of course, we were all, you know, gutted when all that happened. But two is great. It's the numbers that we need for recovery.
12: It was 2019 when the plovers that were named Monty and Rose became the first to nest in Chicago in more than 70 years. Mike Krauser, News Radio 105.9 WBBM.
0: Sean Diddy Combs' lawyers say the rap mogul has stopped paying his legal bills as he continues to serve out a 50-month federal prison sentence for prostitution charges.
7: Sean Combs' civil attorney says the imprisoned hip-hop mogul hasn't paid his legal bill in more than 6 months and is asking a judge to let him off a lawsuit that Combs filed in 2024. The lawyer cited a, quote, total breakdown in cooperation and communication with Combs. In a statement, Sean Combs accused his attorneys of overcharging him and running up his legal bills while he serves out a 50-month sentence in a New Jersey federal prison. Combs is currently scheduled to be released in February 2028. Peter Harlambous, ABC News, New York.
0: A new report says Greenland and Antarctica have lost about 12.5 trillion tons of ice since 1979. That has contributed to a roughly 1.2 inch rise in global sea levels. Most of the ice loss is being driven by warmer ocean water eroding ice sheets from below. Researchers say the rate of melting has increased sharply since the 2000s, raising concerns about the long-term stability of those ice sheets. The findings were published in the latest edition of the journal Scientific Data. Top trending stories and your day in sports ahead. It's 4:43.
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0: Singapore has launched a countrywide campaign to reward people for reading for at least 15 minutes a day. Readers can log their reading on a government website where they can earn virtual currency to exchange for cash and prizes. The five-year program is part of a larger government effort to reduce doom scrolling, with advocates saying regular long-form reading develops attention, critical thinking, imagination, and empathy. Good idea. And scientists have developed mice with a lot of space in their heads for human brain tissue to grow. The genetically engineered animals are missing a part of their brain, and researchers are able to implant pea-sized mini brains made of human tissue into their heads. The small brains eventually grow and wire into the mice's developing nervous systems, and researchers hope it will give scientists a new way to study the human brain and diseases that impact it. For those who are curious, doesn't appear that the mice have gained any extra brain power. 4:46, when searching for ways to protect your basement, search U.S. Waterproofing. Time for sports once again, and here's Kate Constable.
1: Thanks, Lisa. The Bears are back on the practice field for the first time today as they get ready for Sunday's home opener against the Vikings. Running back DeAndre Swift was limited in practice. He does deserve a little rest after the performance he put forth against Carolina, one that earned him NFC Offensive Player of the Week.
2: He had 124 of the Bears' 291 rushing yards in Carolina, a huge number that came mostly over the right side, Ben Johnson.
3: Jonah and Darnell are two very powerful athletes that, you know, I think it's very difficult to stonewall.
2: But this week against Minnesota, guard Jonah Jackson and tackle Darnell Wright will have to deal with Vikings edge rusher Jalen Redmond.
3: I think he's one of the better defensive linemen in this league. He's flying under the radar, and yet just seeing his growth over the years, you know, he's a force to be reckoned with.
2: And it's tough to double-team him, since Minnesota's likely to send blitzers right through whatever gap you might leave open. Ben's solution? Have as many options ready to deploy as possible and adjust as they go. Covering the Bears, Rick Gregg, News Radio 105.9 WBBM.
1: The Vikings spoiled the Bears' home opener last season, beating them 27-24. Fair to say, fans are hoping for a different outcome this time around. Kickoff is set for noon. With sports at 16:46, I'm Kate Constable, 104.3 The Score for News Radio 105.9 WBBM.
0: All right, Kate, thank you. 4:48 time for traffic. Here's Neil Fiorito.
13: Well, unfortunately, plan on a long ride to and from on the expressways. Really high travel times, especially on the Eisenhower. You're an hour 35 in from I-90. Getting back out to the Jane Addams, an hour and a half. A crash we've been talking about on the inbound Ike at Independence Boulevard, now gone. All lanes are back open. We have a spin-out crash in the south suburbs on Route 394. That's why you're stuck in traffic northbound passing Glenwood Dyer Road. The left lane is closed. DeSalvo Lakeshore Drive, a rough go southbound north to Chicago Avenue. You're stuck in traffic through Grand Park. And again, from 47th to 57th, northbound traffic stop and go from the Stevenson to Chicago Avenue. Looking at the tollways, the tri-state southbound on the brakes in spots from Willow down to Ogden. You have spotty delays from the 82nd Street toll to 95th, and then from I-80, the merge over to Halstead. Northbound traffic on the tri-state from the Ford to the Lincoln Oasis. Heavy from the Eisenhower 2 and the Bensonville Bridge to Balmoral. The Jane Addams westbound slow from 53 to Roselle. The Reagan westbound on the brakes from Naperville Road out to Eola. Eastbound traffic on I-88 between Naperville Road and 355. Heavy again from the Meyer told of the tri-state. The Veterans Tollway southbound slowing from 290 to North Avenue and Butterfield to 63rd. Northbound delays from Roosevelt to North Avenue. Typical stuff on Route 53 and along I-80. You have backups on both sides of 8094 and a bad roadwork delay on 65 southbound before the Kankakee River down to State Road 10. The Skyway backs up through the work zone eastbound from Jeffrey Boulevard over to 92nd, where you're down to two lanes. Next report, 4:58, News Radio 105.9, WBBM.
14: The WBBM AccuWeather forecast. A couple of showers in the area this evening, then periods of rain and a thunderstorm late tonight and tomorrow morning. That could lead to some reduced visibility, localized flood issues. The low tonight, 67. We dry out a little bit tomorrow afternoon. A leftover shower or two. The high up to 74, then partly sunny Friday, high 76. Right now, the lakefront 70, midway 71. 67, Lake in the Hills, O'Hare 69, going down to 67. I'm AccuWeather meteorologist John Fear.
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0: Automated ticketing for bus and bike lane blockers could be expanded citywide.
5: Many are calling it a success. The Smart Streets pilot program that began back in November of 2024 that uses cameras on city vehicles and CTA buses to automatically ticket drivers blocking bus and bike lanes. Program has grown, now covering up to 18 square miles in the city. Now some older people are calling for the program to run citywide, and permanently. However, the program has had some hiccups like delivery trucks. Here's CDOT's Deputy Commissioner Sean Wydell at a recent city council meeting.
4: The more challenging moving the needle is on those delivery vehicles. That's really the continuing repeat offender. Other folks kind of personally own vehicles get the message. But I do think that it becomes a cost of doing business to some of the larger delivery companies.
5: Wydell also said that 90% of drivers that received 1 to 3 tickets over a 2-year span did not receive another. Mayor Johnson has yet to weigh in. Judson Richards, News Radio 105.9 WBBM.
0: Billions in federal grants affecting everything from health research to farm assistance have been cut or frozen during President Trump's second term.
6: President Trump said he would go after waste, fraud, and abuse in his second term. And a newly released analysis shows up to $177 billion in federal grants have been cut, frozen.

0: or disrupted. It's a far larger magnitude than typical for a change of administration. The largest cuts were in California, Texas, New York, Illinois, and North Carolina, but they've affected all 50 states and D.C. Programs cut include infrastructure, disaster relief, STD and substance abuse prevention, nutrition, maternal health, education, environmental research, and farm assistance. The new tracking tool can be found at lostfunds.org. Jennifer King, Washington.
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3: The nation's biggest airlines, United and American, both say they may need to cut capacity in the final quarter of this year. That means maybe fewer flights or fewer economy price seats because of higher jet fuel costs. American predicts it'll spend an extra $1 billion just on fuel in the final 3 months of this year. Oil today, meantime, was lower, still over 102 bucks a barrel on signs of more crude coming out of the Middle East. And as expected, the Fed today hiking interest rates by a quarter of 1%, the first increase in over 3 years. But it also signaled there could be another rate increase coming this year. And that rattled Wall Street, sending bond yields higher, gold and Bitcoin lower. At the close, the Dow was down 631 points, a nearly 1.25% drop. The Nasdaq, though, only lost 3 because of gains in tech stocks, and the S&P was down 34. And just in time for autumn, Spam is bringing the heat with a new flavor. Hot honey Spam. With business at 23 and 53 from the Bloomberg Newsroom, Tom Busby, News Radio 105.9 WBBM.
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3: Netflix producing a new unscripted series based on the infamous Stanford Prison Experiment. The controversial study was conducted in 1971 and featured volunteers who were split up as guards and inmates to analyze the influence of power and hierarchy. But the two-week project was canceled after just 6 days because of the disturbing way the volunteer prisoners were treated. The Netflix series will debut on October 21st. It'll be called The New Stanford Prison Experiment. 4:58, time to check in on the road. Just traffic with Neil Fiorito.
4: A lot of traffic on the expressways today, Lisa. High travel times to and from on most. We have a couple trouble spots as well. One on the Kennedy outbound at Bryn Mawr. That's a crash now blocking two left lanes. Traffic is stop and go, leaving downtown from the Jane Byrne interchange to the scene. 54 to Montrose, about the same in the express lanes, not saving any time. Hour 15 to O'Hare and hour 10 inbound. You're 30 minutes in off the junction. Again, a crash cleared on the Eisenhower inbound at Independence. Big travel times on either side. Hour 35 from I-90 in, headed out to the Jane Haddams, an hour 25. In the south suburbs along Route 394 northbound, a little slowdown at Glenwood Dyer. Crash in that area now gone. Bishop Ford, a rollover crash reported inbound right around 159th. Delays are building there. More to come at 5:08, News Radio 105.9, WBBM.
3: All right, Neil, thanks. We've got light rain at O'Hare right now. That's the story into tonight. A couple of showers, then periods of rain and thunderstorms late. A low of 68, still humid tomorrow. Clouds and limiting sun, some more showers with a high of 74. 68 at O'Hare, 65 in Waukegan, 68 along the lakefront, raining in Wheeling.
1: 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Blue Cross Blue Shield of Illinois. 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
3: Coming up in the next half hour on News Radio WBBM, 1 week after the shooting death of a Desplaines man, half a dozen police officers are placed on paid leave. Renters and landlords could be caught in the crossfire of dueling proposals at City Hall dealing with tenants' rights. And the NTSB says it has recovered audio and video from yesterday's fiery news helicopter crash in Los Angeles. In business,
5: the Fed hikes interest rates for the first time in more than 3 years, and Wall Street ends lower. The Dow tumbling 631 points. The Nasdaq lost only three. The S&P down 34. I'm Tom Busby at Bloomberg.
3: 68 degrees at 5 o'clock.
6: From ABC News, I'm Michelle Franzen. The Federal Reserve Board raising key interest rates today, the first in 3 years. The ongoing war with Iran driving inflation up.
7: In a widely anticipated move, the Federal Reserve voted unanimously to raise its benchmark interest rate by a quarter percentage point, likely resulting in higher borrowing costs for mortgages, credit cards, and auto loans. The decision comes as Americans are already struggling with stubborn inflation and higher costs for gas and groceries. The decision also puts newly appointed Fed Chair Kevin Warsh at odds with President Trump, who's repeatedly called for lower borrowing costs. Peter Haralambos, ABC News, New York.
6: The Coast Guard investigating two oil tankers bound for the U.S. recently hit by cyber attacks. The U.S. taking the rare step of sending teams to examine the ships at sea. Here's ABC's Pierre Thomas.
8: These attacks raise the specter of a dangerous new front in cyber warfare, given the size of these huge ships and their potential to do damage. And these revelations will likely add more stress to an already stressed global energy market.
6: In Los Angeles, an investigation underway of that news helicopter that crashed yesterday, covering a bus crash that killed both crew members and a third person on the ground. NTSB investigator Fabian Salazar says there is video of the crash from the helicopter.
9: We are combing the wreckage to the best of our ability to gather as much factual data as we can, even though the wreckage suffer through a post-accident fire.
6: Authorities say the person behind the wheel of the SUV that crashed into a bus was booked on suspicion of murder. Two people were killed in that incident. House Speaker Mike Johnson criticizing fellow Republican Congressman Thomas Massie, who introduced 8 articles of impeachment against Defense Secretary Pete Hegseth.
10: That's ridiculous. It's a publicity stunt by someone who wants attention.
6: At the same time, Johnson canceled tomorrow's session in the House a day earlier than the recess begins. He says so House lawmakers can campaign ahead of the midterms. You're listening to 8. ABC News.
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3: It's 5:03, the 16th day of September, Wednesday, midweek. Thanks for joining us this afternoon. I'm Lisa Fielding. We have light rain pretty much everywhere right now. 68 degrees at O'Hare, 68 Lakefront. It's going to be a rainy night into tomorrow morning. The AccuWeather 5-day forecast coming up for you at 5:15. But first at 5, 6 Des Plaines police officers responded to a 911 call last week where a man was shot and killed, are now on paid administrative leave. That's pending the outcome of an independent investigation going on. The latest now from WBBM's Judson Richards.
14: Only one officer discharged their weapon, resulting in the death of Ian Babidi, a 21-year-old, who reportedly advanced toward that officer while brandishing an electric hedge trimmer. Police have declined to say if the trimmer was running. Police say it is standard operating procedure that all 6 officers that responded to the 911 call are placed on leave. Police also say the officer was not able to activate his body-worn camera because the situation escalated so quickly. Investigators do have video of the confrontation from the police vehicle and residential security cameras. Police have not released the video to avoid compromising the investigation. Judson Richards, News Radio 105.9 WBBM.
3: Chicago aldermen may face a showdown between 2 competing proposals, both designed to help improve protections for more than 50% of people who rent their homes in the city.
15: David Wilson from the Metropolitan Tenants Organization says he just received a call for help from a woman who's been renting her current home for 20 years.
16: Found 2 bed bugs in her house, and now the landlord do not want to renew her lease.
15: He and others support the latest version of what's called the Protecting Renters Ordinance, or PRO, which would set up a tenant's bill of rights, a registry of rental property owners, and a ban on so-called junk fees, including move-in and application charges.
16: Tenants shouldn't be living with bed bugs, ceiling falling down. And then when they complain about it, the landlord retaliates against them.
15: There are bad landlords.
17: Yes, tremendous amount of bad landlords.
15: And apartment building owner Brian Essenberg says the city should take action against them. But he says the PRO proposal will raise costs on all landlords, and that'll trickle down to tenants.
17: Instead of addressing change with how do we improve process, they address change through how do we add fees.
15: Aldermen are set to consider a different landlord-tenant proposal in a separate committee. Supporters of PRO say it doesn't do enough. We're at City Hall. Jeff Buckles, News Radio 105.9. WBBM.
3: Residents will soon be able to get a look at final designs for new stations included in the Red Line Extension project.
18: This month, the Chicago Transit Authority is hosting several pop-ups where residents can view designs for each new station being built as part of the Red Line Extension. The project involves the CTA extending the Red Line from the existing terminal at 95th Dan Ryan to 130th Street. The 5.6-mile extension will include 4 near stations near 103rd Street, 111th Street, Michigan Avenue, and 130th Street. Residents can view renderings and leave feedback on the new station plazas at various meetings throughout the month. 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
3: There's a new look at how Chicago's using those speed cameras to catch speeders on city streets. Bryce Hill from the Conservative Illinois Policy Institute says the city's speed enforcement cameras generated nearly 26% more tickets last year than in 2024, in part because the Johnson administration deployed 50 more of them last year.
19: The city's speed cameras are issuing approximately 650,000 tickets every year. That's roughly one every 48 seconds. That's enough ticketing to bring in roughly $65 million in revenue.
3: The Institute also says a study from researchers at UIC suggests that those cameras may have a limited impact on actually improving safety. Well, police in the northwest suburbs have thwarted some homecoming hijinks. Plainfield officials say they see 650 rolls of toilet paper, all intended for activities that had already gone beyond harmless pranks. Earlier this week, the department received double-digit calls after students allegedly hit homes and cars with toilet paper, eggs, ketchup, laundry detergent pods, and other items. Plainfield police said in part that homecoming traditions can help students have fun and make memories, but damaging someone else's property is not part of that tradition. Cook County Forest Preserve District outlining how it's spending some of the taxpayers' money.
20: Back in 2022, a majority of Cook County voters approved raising property taxes for the forest preserves. The district says it has used that extra $41 million a year to acquire another 550 acres and restore 3,000 acres of land in the first 3 years. The district has also spent millions to improve 64 miles of trails, fix picnic tables at 43 sites, and repair public restrooms in a dozen buildings. General Superintendent Adam Bianchi says in the densely populated county, public land is an essential benefit for our collective quality of life. Nancy Hardy, News Radio 105.9 WBBM.
3: It is 5:08 now, time for traffic. Traffic and weather together on the 8s every 10 minutes. First up, Neil Fiorito.
4: All right, a lot going on, Lisa. We're going to start with the Kennedy Expressway outbound. Traffic is really heavy leaving downtown from the Jane Byrne Interchange to the Ohio Feeder. That's a crash now blocking two right lanes. Once you get past that, you're really heavy again to Bryn Mawr. That's a crash in two left lanes. Getting out of the Kennedy, 55 to Montrose, not saving any time in the express lanes. Unfortunately, they're packed as well. An hour 17 to drive out to O'Hare, an hour 10 in from O'Hare into downtown, 30 off the junction. Eden's inbound, 55 minutes to get to the Kennedy. Unfortunately, you're heavy the whole way. Brake lights outbound on the Edens from Lake Avenue to before Tower, 22 minutes on the way out. On the Eisenhower, an hour 35 in from I-90, 43 between Mannheim and downtown. The outbound side of 290 is just about an hour to Mannheim Road, an hour 23 to 90. Stevenson out an hour 2 just to the Tri-State, an hour 13 to 355, now under an hour from 355 in. The Dan Ryan, 45 out, 35 in. 57, about 19 either way. Still some delays on the Bishop Ford for you inbound, passing 159th, a rollover crash on the shoulder, 22 in, you're 28 to drive out. DeSable Lakeshore Drive southbound on the brakes before Michigan to Chicago Avenue. Heavy through Grand Park and 47th down to 57th. Northbound traffic is stop and go from the Stevenson to Fullerton. A lot of delays on the tollways, but no lane blockage problems. Some relief coming in northwest Indiana on 65 South. Near State Road 10, some road work in that area now gone. From the Metro Traffic Center, next report, 518. 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
3: All right, Neil, we've got some of us experiencing some light rain and rain right now. Light rain at O'Hare, some rain in Wheeling, and that's the story into tonight. Maybe even a thunderstorm later on, a low of 68. Still humid tomorrow, clouds and limited sun, showers with a high of 74. Once again, 68 at O'Hare, 70 Aurora, 68 Lakefront at 510.
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3: Chicago man who smuggled guns into Mexico that were allegedly bought by a Chicago police officer has been sentenced to 3 years in prison.
25: 26-year-old Diego Valdez and 29-year-old Kevin Rodriguez, the officer, are alleged to have come up with a plan 2 years ago. Rodriguez would buy guns legally. Valdez would sell them in Mexico. He was busted there, and prosecutors say two guns, including an AR-15-style rifle, were traced back to Rodriguez. Valdez pleaded pleaded guilty to unlawfully receiving a firearm. Rodriguez has pleaded not guilty to conspiracy and firearm charges, and he has an upcoming change of plea hearing. 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
3: Governor Pritzker asking for federal help now for Illinois following last month's record-breaking severe weather.
0: The governor requested a presidential major disaster declaration from the Federal Emergency Management Agency following the severe storms and tornadoes that ripped through Illinois between August 11th and 16th. Pritzker also extended his August 18th gubernatorial disaster proclamation for 8 counties for an additional 30 days to ensure state resources and personnel remain available to support those recovering from the storms. The governor says the requested federal assistance paired with the state help will ensure people and communities can repair and rebuild. Mai Martinez, News Radio, 105.9 WBBM.
3: 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Proceeds from the sale will benefit Bears Care and help provide critical services to families impacted by breast cancer. Since the program was created in 2008, the organization has awarded more than $2.2 million to its partners. You can grab a pink T-shirt for $35 online while supplies last, or you could purchase one during the Bears game against the Eagles on September 28th. We've got some rain, light rain, cloudy skies into tonight. The AccuWeather 5-day forecast coming up.
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2: What if the thing you're listening to right now never got interrupted? What if it could play uninterrupted from room to room on Sonos? What if you start with 2 Sonos speakers just to see how it feels? What if you really like how it feels and you become a Sonos person who can't stop saying to their friends, what if you start with 2 Sonos speakers just to see how it feels? Because it's not magic, but it's not not magic.
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3: 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And here's meteorologist John Furyk.
30: We've had a few showers out there this afternoon. Looking at the radar right now, there's a few showers off to the north, moving through Highland Park, Lake Forest, getting ready to move out over the lake. And it does look like, for the most part, the next few hours here now are going to be dry. There could be a shower in a few spots this evening, but then late tonight again, we'll have periods of rain, even a thunderstorm, and that'll last into tomorrow morning. Could lead to some reduced visibility, some localized flooding issues, especially street and highway flooding. So could be a slow morning commute tomorrow. The low 67, and then clouds break for a little bit of sun tomorrow afternoon. A shower or two around up to 74. Then we'll clear out tomorrow night. Clouds and sun for Friday up to 76. Some showers, maybe even a thunderstorm Friday night. And then Saturday, chance for some rain, a thunderstorm, high 79. Not as warm on Sunday. Again, a thunderstorm possible, high 72. Right now, Lakefront 69, Midway 70, 66, Kenosha, O'Hare 68, only dropping back to 67 tonight. I'm AccuWeather meteorologist John Furyk.
3: 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It is 5:16. 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And it's time for sports once again. Here's Kate Constable.
6: Lisa, the Bears are hoping to be 1-0 in the NFC North after this weekend. That's where the Vikings currently sit after beating the Packers in week one. Minnesota has its defense to thank for the second half turnaround against Green Bay. It's a defense that Bears quarterback Caleb Williams is losing sleep over, but also one that he loves competing against.
9: These weeks are obviously super tough. Obviously, you know, throughout the week, you're 5-6 days out of the week and you're just spending as much as you can trying to figure out anything. To be able to give your team the advantage. And so that's the phase that we're in right now. You know, we're going throughout the week and you're getting a little less sleep and all of that. And so, you know, this week is not fun during the week, but when you get to game day and you get to get out there, all the reps, all the, you know, throughout the week, all the, you know, film and things like that, to be able to get out there and compete versus their defense, which they have, you know, they got great players over there, but also, you know, that scheme is one of a kind.
6: Sunday's home opener at Soldier Field is set for a noon kickoff. The White Sox relinquished hold on the AL Central today. For the first time since July 4th, they're no longer in the lead. That's thanks to a walk-off loss yesterday and a 6-3 loss today to the Guardians. The Cubs will send Shota Imanaga to the mound tonight when they wrap things up with the Braves. Tonight's winner takes the series. The NHL season's right around the corner. Black Sox opened training camp with players reporting for physicals today. Their first on-ice practice is set for tomorrow. With sports at 16:46, I'm Kate Constable of 104.3 The Score for News Radio 105.9 WBEM.
3: All right, Kate, thank you. 5:18 traffic now. 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How are things moving, Neil?
4: Not good on the Edens. You are heavy inbound the whole way from the spur ramp down to the Kennedy. 55 inbound, you're right up on heavy as well. 23 minutes to drive to Lake Cook Road. Kennedy on the outbound side, stop and go from the Jane Byrne Interchange to the Ohio Feeder. That's a rollover crash. You have two right lanes blocked. Crews are on the scene, and then you're backed up from Augusta to Bryn Mawr. Crash in that area now gone. All lanes open at Bryn Mawr. 53 to Montrose. The express lanes will save you some time, about 5 minutes, an hour 12 to head out to O'Hare. Coming inbound, brake lights from Cumberland to pass the Wintrust mural on New North Avenue and to the Ohio Feeder. That's a gaper's delay to the outbound wreck. On the Eisenhower in, an hour 30 and hour 25 to the Jane Addams Tollway. Stevenson out, an hour 2 to the Tri-State, hour 13 to 355. 57 in from the Veterans Tollway to DeSable Lakeshore Drive. Southside roadways on the Dan Ryan leaving downtown out to the split, 45 minutes. 35 in from the merge into downtown. You're pretty jammed up both in the express and the local lanes from 31st. Travel time on 57, about 19 either way. A crash cleared on the Ford inbound at 159, but traffic remains heavy. 22 in, you're 28 to go out. DeSable Lakeshore Drive, especially heavy northbound from Stevenson to Fullerton. Cubs traffic, the Cubs and the Braves at Wrigley at 640. Tollway delays, but nothing major as far as crashes or stalls blocking lanes at all. Delays in Northwest Indiana on 8094. 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
3: Cloudy skies. We have some rain in the forecast. Maybe some thunderstorms late tonight. A low of 68. Still humid tomorrow. Clouds, limiting sun. A shower or two around with a high of 74. Light rain at O'Hare. We're at 68. We've got rain in Wheeling. We're at 67, 68 downtown. It's 5:20. Our top story this hour, a new look at some data from Chicago's speed limit cameras, and it shows just how much tickets are costing us and the city's lead foot drivers. We're going to have much more on that story coming up at 5:31. One of Chicago's most prominent contemporary architects will soon have his own honorary street. If you've passed by the Waldorf Astoria, the Park Tower, 840 North Lakeshore, even Erie on the Park, you've seen the work of French architect Lucien Lagrange. Lagrange is 85 years old now. He says he was surprised and honored to learn about the street in his name.
10: I'm amazed. All the work I've done, you know. I came in Chicago in 1978, so finally I'm being recognized. That's great.
3: Lagrange is known for shaping the Chicago skyline with luxury high-rises and iconic structures. He's designed more than 30 buildings in Chicago. Pearson Street between North DeWitt Place and North Lakeshore Drive will be officially designated Honorary Lucien Lagrange Way on Saturday. It's 5:21, time for healthy eating.
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2: Defying the demands from President Trump, Federal Reserve policymakers raised benchmark lending rates today by a modest 0.25%, the first increase in more than 3 years, with Fed Chief Kevin Warsh saying today's action shows the central bank is serious about trying to tackle inflation. But by signaling another possible rate cut by the end of this year, that sent bond yields spiking higher, gold and Bitcoin lower, and stocks sold off. At the close, the Dow was down 631 points, a nearly 1.25% decline. The Nasdaq only lost 3. The S&P was down 34 because of gains in AI-related stocks. Amazon raising the minimum starting pay for all full-time workers in the U.S. to $20 an hour, effective immediately. 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And the latest nominees for the Toy Hall of Fame include Tickle Me Elmo, Care Bears, Pokemon cards, even the playground slide. With business at 23 and 53 from the Bloomberg Newsroom, Tom Busby, News Radio 105.9 WBBM.
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2: And inbound at Lamont Road. Traffic packed in from 355. For right now, 55 minutes from the Veterans Tollway to DuSable Lakeshore Drive. Outbound on the Stevenson, you're looking at 1 hour to the Tri-State, an hour 10 to 355. Southside, the Ryan, 45 out, 35 inbound. I-57, a four-minute delay, about 19 either way. Bishop Ford outbound, 27, 18 to drive in. DuSable Lakeshore Drive, your standout delay is northbound from the Stevenson to Fullerton. That's Cubs traffic. It's the Cubs and the Braves again at Wrigley at 640. Most of the tollways are pretty busy. No lane blockage problems to report. Typical backups on Route 53 and along I-80. And some traffic in Northwest Indiana. 8094 eastbound from Byrd, 65. From the Metro Traffic Center, next report, 538. 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
3: Lake Range, 68 degrees at 529.

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2: 5:30, good evening. Thanks for joining us. I'm Lisa Fielding. Here are the top stories on News Radio WBBM.
3: There's a new look at what this warning...
4: Speed limit camera head.
3: ...is costing Chicago drivers. I'm political editor Jeff Buckles at City Hall.
2: The Cook County State's Attorney unveils a new program to relocate victims of and witnesses to crimes as their cases move forward. A showdown brewing at City Hall over the debate on how to improve protections for Chicago renters. And at least five people died after that crash of an SUV and a news helicopter last night. And the helicopter that was covering it in Los Angeles. Cubs hosting the Braves tonight. Sox fall earlier to the Guardians 6-3. In business.
5: I'm Tom Busby at Bloomberg. Wall Street ends lower after the Fed hiked interest rates today. The Dow tumbling 631 points, but the NASDAQ was lower by just 3. The S&P lost 34.
2: Light rain, 68 degrees at 531. Chicago's move to put up more speed enforcement cameras around the city is paying off for the Johnson administration, but maybe not so much for drivers. WBBM's political editor Jeff Buckholz explains.
3: Chicago drivers hear this alert.
4: Speed limit camera head.
3: More than they used to. The city put up 50 more speed cameras last year. Analysts at the Illinois Policy Institute say that resulted in nearly 26% more tickets being issued than in 2024. Or put another way, one every 48 seconds. That's more than 650,000 tickets in total. Last year's speed camera tickets brought in about $64 million for the city, which is more than in 2024. But not as much as the Johnson administration expected. The city says its numbers show fewer crashes around speed cameras, but researchers at UIC say their analysis shows the safety benefits of those cameras can vary depending on where they're located. We're at City Hall. 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
2: Cook County prosecutors plan to help more crime victims and witnesses move away from violence.
6: The state's attorney's office says before this new victim witness relocation program, it could only help people move in emergency situations and during pending homicide cases. Now, thanks to nearly $250,000 grant from the state, Chief of the Victim Services Bureau Kayla Johnson says they'll expand that assistance.
7: Stalking, human trafficking, being a witness to a homicide matter, sexual assault, things of that nature. But it's all violent misdemeanor and felony cases.
6: The money will go towards hotels, food, moving, and rent.
7: It's about supporting people so that they feel safe and can participate in their cases and that we can seek justice for them.
6: Johnson says the one-year grant is a trauma-informed way the office is working to make sure victims can participate in their legal cases. Nancy Hardy, News Radio 105.9 WBBM.
2: More than half of Chicagoans rent their homes, and the debate over how to improve protections for those tenants could spark a showdown in Chicago City Council chambers. Members of a committee today approved the so-called Protecting Renters Ordinance, or PRO, which would set up a tenant's bill of rights and ban application and move-in fees, along with other so-called junk fees. Mayor Johnson's administration supports the plan, but property owner Brian Essenberg says it will increase costs for him and other landlords, which will force them to raise rents.
8: Are we trying?

0: to address code issues? Are we trying to address health and safety issues? Or are we trying to address how do we keep people in their homes when there's really no resources to force that onto somebody? And I think that's really what the city's doing.
1: A competing plan is set to be considered by a separate city council committee. 5:33 to Los Angeles now, where that deadly bus crash last night led to another deadly emergency when a news helicopter that was covering the story also crashed. Now, investigators in Los Angeles say they have arrested someone who may have caused the dual emergencies that led to the deaths of at least five people. ABC's Alex Stone is at the scene.
2: They've identified now the person who the chopper landed on and killed on the ground, a 29-year-old victim. We also now know there has been an arrest in the original bus crash this morning. A woman is being booked right now in that case that led to this chain reaction of why the helicopter was here covering the bus crash. It appears that may be a DUI case.
1: The NTSB and the FAA continue to investigate that crash. House Speaker Mike Johnson reacting after Kentucky lawmaker Thomas Massie introduced 8 articles of impeachment against Defense Secretary Pete Hegseth. Speaker Johnson called it ridiculous.
3: It will immediately be tabled, of course, but we probably won't do that today. We'll probably do it when we come back. But it's a stunt. Secretary Hegseth has done an extraordinary job.
1: Republicans in the House of Representatives abruptly canceled their last day of work before a roughly 8-week recess, punting the sensitive vote until after the midterms in November. Federal authorities make more arrests in its crackdown on fraud.
4: Federal authorities carried out arrests in Los Angeles Wednesday, charging 3 people with allegedly stealing $12 million in aid meant for the homeless. The funds were used to buy real estate, luxury trips, vintage cars, and even open a nightclub. Assistant Attorney General Colin McDonald is head of the National Fraud Enforcement Division.
5: These are fraudsters who allegedly exploited funds that were meant to go to those who needed it most, which are those who do not have a place to sleep.
4: Prosecutors allege Michael Young with the nonprofit Home at Last created shell companies that allowed him to steal $7.5 million in taxpayer money using fake contractors and vendors. Lakia Malone allegedly took bribes from another nonprofit, and Donye Mitchell used award money for personal expenses. It's the latest announcement on federal fraud crackdowns. On Tuesday, 12 people in the San Diego area were charged with stealing over $10 million in child care aid. I'm Jennifer King.
1: 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It's 5:36.
6: You must remember this presents The Bisexuals. Libby Holman was a sexually fluid blues singer who became famous in the 1920s, and then infamous when she was indicted for her husband's murder. Later, Libby began an affair with movie star Montgomery Clift, who had to keep his own bisexuality secret in Hollywood in the 1950s. Also featuring Elizabeth Taylor, Josephine Baker, drugs, orgies, and, of course, movies. 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
1: 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Things getting any better, Neil, tonight?
13: No, Lisa, unfortunately, getting worse. You know, when the rain falls, the travel times go way up, and we're seeing those travel times really high today. The tollways are a lot heavier than normal, and a couple of troubles we want to talk to you about regarding

0: Your expressways. One on the Kennedy, thankfully, is out of the way outbound. That was an accident, a rollover accident, blocking multiple lanes at the Ohio Feeder. That is now gone. All lanes are back open. You're 55 to Montrose. You will save three in the express lanes. Hour 13 to O'Hare and hour 10 to drive in. The other trouble spot, the Eisenhower inbound stop-and-go traffic from Route 83 to Laramie. Emergency vehicles there blocking two left lanes. This all due to a person on the tracks along the CTA Blue Line, which has stopped at Cicero because of it. Consider the Pink Line or the Green Line into downtown. An hour 25 in from I-90, 54 minutes in from Mannheim. Headed out on the Ike, 57 to Mannheim, an hour 25 to 90, and the Stevenson backed up inbound from 355 to Lamont Road, crash blocking at least a lane. 55 in, going out to the Tri-State, 1 hour and hour 10 to 355. DuSable Lakeshore Drive delays southbound now before Hyde Park Boulevard. Down to Marquette Drive, you have a crash there. Looks like multiple lanes are closed. Traffic is really heavy on the northbound drive from the Stevenson to Belmont. Cubs traffic, Cubs and Braves at Wrigley, scheduled at 640. On the tollways, the Tri-State on the brakes, northbound from the Hinsdale Oasis to 290, heavy from the Bensonville Bridge to Balmoral. Traffic southbound in spots from Willow down to Ogden, from the Stevenson to 95th, and then from I-80 to Halstead. Traffic on the Jane Addams on both sides, westbound 53 to Roselle Road, and eastbound passing Elmhurst Road to the Tri-State. The Ronald Reagan Tollway westbound on the brakes from Naperville Road to 59. Eastbound traffic on I-88 from Naperville Road to the Veterans Toll, and then you're backed up from 83 to the Tri-State. Driving on the Veterans Tollway southbound with some slowdowns from 290 to past North Avenue and Butterfield to 63rd. Northbound a delay from the Reagan to North Avenue. Standard backups on Route 53 and along I-80 in Northwest Indiana. Really not too bad. 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
1: WBBM Accurate with a forecast. Couple of showers in the area this evening, then periods of rain and a thunderstorm late tonight, tomorrow morning. There could be some downpours with reduced visibility and some localized flooding. The low 67. Then tomorrow afternoon will dry out a little bit. Clouds break for some sun. A couple of showers around still, though. The high up to 74. And then partly sunny Friday, high 76. Right now, Lakefront 69, Midway 70. 66, Lincoln Park neighborhood, O'Hare 68, going down to 67. I'm AccuWeather meteorologist John Fear.
2: It is 5:40. A sleep out in Chicago that aims to raise awareness for homelessness is now heading to Soldier Field for the first time.
3: Sleep Out Chicago is part of a national movement to raise funds and awareness for young people experiencing homelessness. This year's event will take place at Soldier Field for the first time. Hundreds of Chicagoans will give up their beds for a night and sleep out, with a goal of raising $1 million to help provide young people with housing, food, mental health support, education, and employment services. Sleep Out Chicago takes place November 19, 3 days before the Bears are set to welcome the New Orleans Saints to Soldier Field. Carolina Garibe, News Radio 105.9 WBBM.
2: The European Union's Commission President offering Canada a pathway to being aligned with the organization. The associate membership will be the first of its kind in the EU. But as ABC's Tom Sufi Burridge says, other member states will have to approve it first.
4: This idea has been put forward by the Canadian Prime Minister Mark Carney. He was the VIP special guest at the State of the Union address by the President of the European Commission, Ursula von der Leyen, today. And she's touting this as a kind of one-of-a-kind type of relationship that Canada could have with the European Union. But it's going to take some time to sort out. And, you know, all 27 of the EU's member states are going to have a say in this.
2: Canada would seek an arrangement that allows its citizens to live and work in Europe without visas. Doctors in St. Louis announcing a successful surgery to separate two little girls from Ethiopia who were conjoined at the head.
5: It took doctors at Cardinal Glennon Children's Hospital more than 24 hours to separate two-year-old sisters Hiyab and Wahubto earlier this year. Now describing the complex procedures, doctors say they put virtual reality tools to work as well, using 3D printing. One of the girls has already had a cranial plate attached to her head, so she doesn't need a helmet anymore. The other will have the same surgery soon. Twins born joined at the head are rare, just one out of every 2.5 million live births, and there have only ever been around 60 successful separations. Rena Roy, ABC News.
2: At the editor's desk today is Patrick Rushman, and later Grace Golembieski, our writer Cecilia Fergakis, our assistant producer Abida Beniako, our traffic producer Anton Peters, and our broadcast managing editor is Zach Weber.
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2: The only airline that flies in and out of Area 51 is hiring new staff for the first time since 2018. Janet Airlines, which flies the top secret flights out of Las Vegas, looking for a pilot with an active Defense Department clearance and 1,500 hours of flight time. The government-run airline isn't mentioned by name in the listing, but details reveal they need a pilot that can fly a particular kind of 737 jet used by Janet. Pay starts at just over $50 an hour. 5:46, time for Sports Now, sponsored by Blaine's Farm and Fleet, and here's Kate Constable.
18: We're only 1 week into the season, and the Bears' offense is already earning quite a bit of recognition. That's what happens when you put up over 550 yards of total offense and 59 points. Still, running back DeAndre Swift says there's plenty to improve on.
19: It's good, man, but it's a lot more out there. That's the exciting part about it. Week one, it wasn't as clean as you wanted it to be offensively, and still you look up and there's 59 points on the board. So whatever we need to do to win.
18: Swift accounted for 124 yards on the ground and 3 scores, earning him NFC Offensive Player of the Week.
19: For me personally, man, shout out to the O-line and the receivers, all that stuff. It ain't possible without them. It's really a team award for real when it comes to me.
18: A repeat performance is going to be harder to come by this weekend against the Vikings and defensive coordinator Brian Flores. The Cubs are hoping not to repeat their performance from last night. The bullpen gave up 3 home runs across the final 3 innings for the loss. Cubs and Braves are back at it tonight. The White Sox lost 6-3 today to the Guardians and relinquished first place in the AL Central. They hit the road now for a series with the Tigers. They're back at home now, rather, for a series with the Tigers. With sports at 16 and 46, I'm Kate Constable of 104.3 The Score for News Radio 105.9 WBBM.
2: Thank you, Kate. It is 5:48. 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Here's Neil Fiorito.
0: Well, traffic's getting worse on the outbound side of the Kennedy. Leaving downtown from a Jane Byrne interchange, you're at a crawl to Montrose right before the Edens Junction. We're getting reports of a crash involving multiple vehicles, multiple lanes blocked. Again, this is the outbound side of the Kennedy at Montrose. Awful traffic leaving downtown. 55 to Montrose. You will save a couple of the express. An hour 13 to the airport. You're at an hour 10 in. Traffic is rough on the inbound Eisenhower from Route 83 to Laramie. Emergency vehicles there blocking 2 left lanes. This all due to a person on the tracks along the CTA Blue Line. That line is stopped at Cicero. Consider the pink line or the green line if you need to get into downtown. For right now, we're sitting at an hour 25 in from I-90, 54 in for Mannheim. You can avoid all the traffic on the inbound Ike in the city. Maybe get over to Roosevelt. Use it instead. On the Stevenson, a miserable delay coming in from the Veterans Tollway to Lamont Road. That's a crash blocking at least a lane. 55 in, headed out to the Veterans at an hour 10. The Dan Ryan 42 out, 35 in. 57, about 19 either way. Bishop Ford going out from the Ryan to 8094, 27 minutes, 18 minutes inbound. DuSable Lakeshore Drive is packed on both sides. Southbound before Hyde Park Boulevard down to Marquette. Getting word of a crash blocking multiple lanes. Northbound traffic on the drive from the Stevenson to Belmont Avenue. That's Cubs traffic. You got the Cubs and the Braves at Wrigley scheduled at 6:40 tonight. And now a new crash affecting the tri-state northbound in Lake County right near Lake Hook Road. Traffic is sponsored by Metra. Traffic before work, traffic after work. There's a better way to get there. On Metra, you can skip the stress and avoid high gas prices and expensive parking. Enjoy the ride. Metra, drive less, do more. Next report, 5:58, News Radio 105.9 WBBM.
1: The WBBM active with the forecast. A shower or two in the area this evening. And later tonight and tomorrow morning, we'll have periods of rain, even a thunderstorm or two. We'll have to watch for some downpours that could cause some localized flooding issues that could last into the morning commute. Well, tonight, 67. And then tomorrow, clouds break for some sun in the afternoon. Still a leftover shower, high 74. We'll clear out tomorrow night. And then partly sunny Friday, high 76. Right now, Lakefront 69, Midway 70. 66, Gurney. O'Hare 68 going down to 67. I'm AccuWeather meteorologist John Fear.
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2: In November of 2024, the Smart Streets pilot program began. It uses cameras on city vehicles and CTA buses to automatically ticket drivers blocking bus and bike lanes. Now, nearly 2 years later, it could be expanding.
20: The program has grown, now covering up to 18 square miles in the city. Now some older people are calling for the program to run citywide and permanently. One of the reasons why is drivers seem to be learning their lesson. Here's CDOT's Deputy Commissioner Sean Wydell at a recent city council meeting.
21: One of the things we're really seeing is that reoffending is not particularly prevalent. When you see people getting warning, 84% of drivers who got a zero fine warning never received a fine. And then if you look at folks who get somewhere between 1 and 3 tickets, over 90% did not get another ticket, and that's for 2 years. So that's actually a good track record of data at this point.
20: Wydell says that those that are repeat offenders are typically the delivery trucks. Mayor Johnson has yet to weigh in, and mayoral spokesperson said his office is reviewing all of the recommendations presented. Judson Richards, News Radio 105.9 WBBM.
2: Capitol Hill is taking on college sports. The Senate advanced the Protect College Sports Act today, sending it to the House now. ABC's Sophie Flay explains what's in the bill.
22: The reforms come amid legal challenges over the rules governing college athletics.
3: The Protect College Sports Act would make several changes, including setting compensation rules around players' name, image, and likeness payments, giving athletes 5 years of eligibility, generally allowing one transfer, and providing protections for scholarships and health care.
2: Critics argue that would give schools and the NCAA more control and could limit athletes' bargaining power and earning potential. Stocks in the red after interest rate hikes. We'll have the Bloomberg report coming up.
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25: Americans are still spending. Retail sales rebounding in August, up more than 1% from July, thanks to the higher prices we all paid at the gas pump, and a rush of back-to-school spending on clothes, electronics, sporting goods, and more. Well, the Fed today noting strong consumer spending when it voted to raise benchmark lending rates by a quarter of 1% to help drive inflation lower. The Fed even signaled one more rate increase could happen this year. But Wall Street still seems shocked by today's decision, which drove gold lower, Bitcoin lower, and bond yields higher. And at the close, the Dow was down 631 points. That's a nearly 1.25% drop. The Nasdaq only lost 3 points because of gains in chip makers and AI-related stocks. The S&P down 34 and oil closed 3% lower, 102.43 a barrel. And Walmart partnering with the nonprofit insurer Scan Health Plan to sell Medicare Advantage plans to seniors to save money. With business at 23 and 53 from the Bloomberg Newsroom, Tom Busby, News Radio 105.9 WBBM.
2: Got troubles on the Kennedy and on I-290. Things not easing up because of the rain and the weather, of course. We'll give you traffic and weather coming up.
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2: Former President George W. Bush has a new book of oil paintings coming out next year. The Call of Freedom, Portraits of Political Prisoners and Dissidents, will be released March 9th. It'll coincide with an exhibition of the former president's art at the George W. Bush Presidential Center in Dallas. President Bush said in part that the book is a chance for him to send a message that the U.S. cares deeply about people seeking freedom. 558. It's been a busy day on the roads. Not sure if anything's easing up at this point. Let's check in with traffic now with Neil Fiorito.
0: I'm going to say no, unfortunately. The Eisenhower Expressway still really heavy inbound from Route 83 to Laramie. Earlier police activity out of your lanes. They were dealing with a CTA issue there and a person on the tracks right there near Laramie Avenue. All the lanes are back open again, but CTA Blue Line trains are still stopped at Cicero. Consider the Pink Line or the Green Line to come into downtown. Your Eisenhower trip coming in is an hour 15 from I-90. Headed outbound 57 to Mannheim and an hour 25 to the Jane Addams. Kennedy outbound, a solid delay leaving downtown to before Montrose. A multi-vehicle crash. Multiple lanes are blocked on the outbound Kennedy, and you're doing just as bad, unfortunately, in the express lanes. For right now on the Kennedy out, 55 to Montrose, an hour 13 to the airport. It's an hour 3 to drive in. On the Stevenson, some good news. A crash we had inbound at Lamont Road, now gone. Still heavy from 355, 47 in, an hour 5 out. A crash on DuSable Lakeshore Drive, southbound, slowing you down at Marquette Drive. Be safe. From the Metro Traffic Center, next report, 608, News Radio 105.9 WBBM.
2: All right, Neil, we've got a couple of showers and thunderstorms into this evening and into late tonight, a low of 68. Still humid tomorrow with clouds, limiting sun, and a shower or two with a high of 74. Light rain at O'Hare right now, raining and Wheeling. Temperatures, for the most part, in the 60s.
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5: This is Andy Dane at Raitt Field.
7: This fight is not over by any stretch.
5: Residents and elected leaders voice their concerns about a potential White Sox stadium shift.
2: A showdown brewing at City Hall with debate scheduled for two competing plans aimed at making life easier for Chicago renters. And federal investigators are on the scene of that deadly helicopter crash in Los Angeles last night. Cubs host Atlanta tonight. Sox fell to Cleveland earlier 6-3.
8: The Fed hikes interest rates for the first time in more than 3 years, and Wall Street ends lower. The Dow tumbling 631 points. The Nasdaq lost only 3. The S&P down 34. I'm Tom Busby at Bloomberg.
9: From ABC News, I'm Dave Packer. The price of money is going up. The Fed voting to raise interest rates for the first time in 3 years, making the decision in the face of rising gas and prices and stubborn inflation, which is still running well above the Fed's target of 2%, Federal Reserve Chair Kevin Warsh.
10: For more than 5 years, inflation has been running above target. So our predominant focus is on the price stability side of our mandate. The plain fact is that inflation is too high and has been for too long.
11: The decision comes as Americans are already struggling with stubborn inflation and higher costs for gas and groceries. The decision also puts newly appointed Fed Chair Kevin Warsh at odds with President Trump, who's repeatedly called for lower borrowing costs.
9: ABC's Peter Haralambos. The NTSB says it's now analyzing wreckage and audio recordings connected to a deadly local news helicopter crash in L.A. The local NBC station, KNBC, reports veteran reporter Eliana Moreno and pilot George Marcino were killed in the crash, and says ABC's Alex Stone.
12: They've identified now the person who the chopper landed on and killed on the ground, a 29-year-old victim. We also now know there has been an arrest in the original bus crash this morning. A woman is being booked right now in that case that led to this chain reaction of why the helicopter was here covering the bus crash. It appears that that may be a DUI case.
9: Officials, including the FBI and the Coast Guard, keeping a close eye on U.S.-bound oil tankers after several experienced some kind of cyber attack while at sea. One of the attack ships boarded by military officials August 21st was left offline for more than 30 hours. ABC News contributor Mick Mulroy.
13: If a foreign entity or any entity could take over a ship, they could cause major damage to a port. They could cause deaths. They could cause a serious ecological environmental disaster.
9: The U.S. looking into who's responsible for the attacks. 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
6: 6:03 Wednesday, September 16th. Good evening. Thanks for listening. I'm Judson Richards. It is 68 degrees in Chicago right now under cloudy skies. Tonight, we'll have a couple of showers in the evening, then periods of rain and a thunderstorm later tonight into tomorrow morning. There can be some downpours that reduce visibility and cause localized flooding. Looking at a low of 67. The rest of tomorrow still humid with clouds, limiting sun, a shower or two around as well, and a high of 74, a full 5-day anchor. The forecast coming to in just over 10 minutes. Our top local story on News Radio WBBM. Many Southsiders are hoping the White Sox take care of business on the field this season. They're also hoping officials help keep the team at 35th and Shields and a major train facility away. WBBM's Andy Dane has an update.
17: This can happen in any other community anywhere in the United States. What's happening at the federal level should alarm everybody.
5: 11th Ward Alderman Nicole Lee discussing seemingly full steam ahead plans to move a massive Amtrak maintenance facility near Raitt Field while the team considers a new stadium in the South Loop.
17: What I question is the way that this has been done, the speed with which this has been done, and the complete lack of any consideration for the people that are most impacted in this community and surrounding communities.
5: Here at a meeting of the Illinois Sports Facilities Authority, many residents voiced their opposition to Amtrak's plans and raised concerns about pollution, small businesses, and the entire Southside economy.
18: We see this as an industrial blight on the heart of our community to redevelop land elsewhere, and we're not against that redevelopment, but this facility belongs in an industrial area, not 120 feet from homes in a historically protected park.
5: The White Sox currently lease at Raitt Field ends in 2029, but could be extended to 2030. At Raitt Field, Andy Day, News Radio, 105.9 WBBM.
6: Amtrak is holding a public hearing on the potential move tomorrow night at 6:30 in Chinatown. Members of a city council committee have advanced a proposal designed to help make life easier for the more than 50% of Chicagoans who rent their homes. The so-called Protecting Renters Ordinance, or PRO, would ban application, move-in, and other so-called junk fees and create a tenant's bill of rights. Northside Alderwoman Maria Haddon says the measure would also provide access to legal help for people facing eviction.
19: We can't have a successful Chicago for everyone if half the city is fighting with both hands tied behind their back without the access that everyone else has.
6: Aldermen on a different committee are set to consider a separate and competing proposal designed to address landlord-tenant relations, but supporters of the PRO measure say it doesn't provide enough protection. Chicago police are investigating a dog attack in Edgewater that sent a man to the hospital today.
20: Police say a 44-year-old man was hospitalized in critical condition after he was attacked by a suspect and a dog. It happened near Thorndale and Sheridan Road around 3 in the morning. Police say the victim was outside when he was approached by a man who was walking a dog. The man started yelling at the victim and struck him in the head and face. Police say the suspect also commanded his dog to attack the victim. He was taken to St. Francis Hospital in serious condition with lacerations and animal bites. Carolina Garibay, News Radio 105.9 WBBM.
6: The forest preserves of Cook County are greener thanks to an extra $41 million a year from property taxes approved by voters.
21: About 2,000 new plastic, garbage, and recycling containers will replace metal drums the Forest Preserve District says are easier to collect from, allowing it to reduce the size of crews needed. The district says it spent millions on greener vehicles, expanded its conservation corps, and added 550 acres of land between 2023 and last year. That's more than 1.5 times the size of Grant Park. A report on spending since a property tax hike passed in 2022 shows the district has also shored up its pension fund, added the equivalent of 85 full-time positions, and raised pay for its law enforcement staff. Nancy Hardy, News Radio 105.9 WBBM.
6: A Chicago man has been sentenced to 3 years in prison after smuggling guns into Mexico that were allegedly bought by a Chicago police officer.
0: Federal prosecutors say Diego Valdez and Officer Kevin Rodriguez made a plan 2 years ago. Rodriguez would buy guns legally. Valdez would sell them in Mexico. He was caught by police there. Two weapons in his possession were traced back to the officer. One bought in Indiana, an AR-15 style rifle, another in Illinois. Valdez, who's 26, pleaded guilty to one count of unlawfully receiving a firearm. Rodriguez, who's 29, has pleaded not guilty to conspiracy and firearms charges. He has a change of plea hearing scheduled next month. Mike Krauser, News Radio, 105.9 WBBM.
6: Time now, 6:08, to traffic and weather together on the 8th. We say good evening to Abby Ryan.
7: Good evening. And right now, Judson, we are seeing delays on the roadways everywhere. It's gridlock, especially trying to get in and out of downtown. It is a mess all over the place. DuSable Lakeshore Drive, messy, and so is the Stevenson getting to and from it. If you're on the inbound side of the Edens, that is heavy spots, and it's from a tower to the Kennedy Junction, 45 minutes from Lake Hook to the Kennedy. Kennedy on the outbound side, 56 just to get to Montrose, an hour and two out to the airport. At Montrose, a multi-vehicle crash blocking multiple lanes. See it, give us a call, tell us which lanes are blocked. Our WBBM Mercedes-Benz of Hoffman Estates traffic tip line, 855-780-ROAD. Now, if you're on the outbound side of the Kennedy, that is what's going on at Montrose. The inbound side, heavy from Cumberland past the Wintrust Mural at North Avenue to Ohio, 58 O'Hare Inn, 28 coming in from the Edens Junction. If you're on the outbound side of I-190, westbound is clear. Eastbound I-190, the O'Hare Extension, heavy from O'Hare Terminals over to 294. I-290 outbound 47 to Manheim, an hour and 15 to I-90 at Independence, a crash in the two right lanes. Thank you, Vic, for calling our WBBM Mercedes-Benz of Hoffman Estates traffic tip line. Eisenhower on the inbound side, hour and 15, and that's coming in from I-90, 45 coming in from Manheim. Stevenson outbound, 38 just to get to Cicero, 50 to 294, hour and 5 to 355, inbound 47, 355 in. The outbound side of the Dan Ryan, 32, inbound 35, I-57 outbound 20, Bishop Ford outbound 27, DuSable Lakeshore Drive northbound, stop and go from the Stevenson to Belmont with Cubs traffic, and southbound, heavy Hyde Park to Marquette, earlier crash. Next report, 6:18 from the Metro Traffic Center, News Radio 105.9 WBBM.
6: Looking outside currently, seeing cloudy skies blanketing Chicagoland at 68 degrees at O'Hare, 69 in Midway, 69 in Aurora right now, 67 degrees at the lakefront. It's 6:10.
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22: You must remember this presents The Bisexuals. Libby Holman was a sexually fluid blues singer who became famous in the 1920s, and then infamous when she was indicted for her husband's murder. 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Also featuring Elizabeth Taylor, Josephine Baker, drugs, orgies, and, of course, movies. 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
6: Time now, 6:11. 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A 51-year-old man is fighting for his life after someone he knew stabbed him on the city's west side. Chicago police say the 51-year-old and a man he knew got into an argument around 8 o'clock this morning near Madison and Mason. That's when first responders say the victim was stabbed in the neck and rushed to the hospital, where he remains in critical condition. No one is in custody. A key piece of a huge development in the south suburbs is a step closer to being built.
23: A 2,300-acre warehouse park is being developed in Joliet.
2: It needed a bridge over Route 53, and the Joliet City Council has now approved it. That's not final. The Illinois Department of Transportation still has to sign off. The team behind the project says the new bridge over Route 53 will keep traffic moving much more smoothly in the area. There have been several lawsuits filed by residents who don't want the project to go forward. Cisco Cotto, News Radio 105.9 WBBM.
6: Thousands of people have signed a petition calling for the reinstatement of the Providence Catholic head football coach. Tyler Plants was fired last weekend over how the team's lower levels are being managed. Now former players are rallying behind Plants. The online petition has garnered more than 2,300 signatures as of this evening. He led the Celtics to two state championship games and an undefeated start this season. The piping plovers may have headed south for the winter, but a group of volunteers is looking back on a successful season. John McElhattan is the Chicago Piping Plovers lead monitor. He says this year's 99 nesting pairs is up from the 88 pairs last year.
8: There are so many challenges between wildfire smoke and the crazy weather and all this stuff, but the plovers are made of tough stuff, and the numbers just keep on growing. And, you know, hopefully we crack that 100 mark next year. That would be really something to be thrilled about.
6: This year, there were a record-breaking 184 fully fledged chicks, meaning they grew all their feathers and were capable of sustained flight. CubsCon hotel packages go on sale tomorrow. The annual winter fan event will take place January 15th to the 17th at the Sheraton Grand Hotel. The three-day event gives Cubs fans the opportunity to interact with Cubs players, prospects, and legends, and even explore historic memorabilia. Purchase a Cubs convention hotel package. Again, that's beginning tomorrow at Cubs.com/convention. Coming up next, we'll take a look at our five-day AccuWeather forecast and look at sports as well. It's 6:14.
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6: 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Here is meteorologist Brian Thompson.
25: We're going to have a shower or two in the area here this evening, but most of the time is going to be dry. Then later on tonight, again, we'll see periods of rain and even a thunderstorm that'll last into tomorrow morning. There could be a few downpours out there, some reduced visibility, localized flooding. So expect a slower morning commute tomorrow. The low 67, and then clouds break for a little bit of sun tomorrow afternoon. Leftover shower or two, a high up to 74. Then we'll clear out tomorrow night down to 64. Clouds and sun for Friday up to 76, and then more showers come in Friday night. And we'll have periods of rain Saturday, perhaps even a thunderstorm, the high 79. Sunday, mostly cloudy, another thunderstorm possible, the high up to 72. Right now, Lakefront 69, Midway 69, 72 Valparaiso, O'Hare 68, going down to 67. And that's your WBBM AccuWeather forecast.
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26: The Bears put up 59 points in their week one win against the Panthers. Unfortunately, Ben Johnson knows that they can't bring those points into week two with them.
27: We haven't put up any points this week.
26: We won't know until Sunday how many they can score against the Vikings. However, Caleb Williams spoke to the media today and shared what it might look like when this offense is at its full potential.
28: I think is scoring every drive is our mindset. I think that's the potential of us. And that's internal. That's an internal expectation. That's an internal feeling just of what we have up front, out wide, and in the backfield. It's an expectation from ourselves to be able to go out there and score every time and figure out ways to help the defense. I mean, that's our part to help this team, help special teams.
26: Sunday's kickoff is set for noon at Soldier Field. There's a new leader in the AL Central with the Sox 6-3 loss to the Guardians today. Cleveland has officially taken over the top spot. The Sox have now dropped 7 of their last 10 games. They return home tomorrow for a 4-game series with the Tigers. They have 10 total games left in the regular season. The Cubs have also lost 6 of their last 10. They finish up their series with the Braves tonight at Wrigley Field. Shota Imanaga is on the bump for Chicago. He'll face J.R. Richie for the Braves. Winner takes the series. First pitch is at 6:40. The Cubs will have an off day tomorrow before starting a 3-game series in Cincinnati on Friday. The NHL season's right around the corner. Blackhawks opened a training camp with players reporting for physicals today. Their first on-ice practice is set for tomorrow. And the WNBA, it returns tomorrow after a brief hiatus. The Sky have a matchup with Washington. They have 4 games left in the regular season, but at 15-25, they have already been eliminated from the playoffs. The sports at 16:46. I'm Kate Constable of 104.3 The Score for News Radio 105.9 WBBM.
6: 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Here's Abby Ryan.
7: Oh, right now on the inbound side of the Edens, Judson, Lake Hook to the Kennedy Junction, you've got a 40-minute ride. Outbound's okay. Kennedy outbound, 58 to Montrose, an hour and 4 to the airport, 15 to get to the Edens Junction in the express lanes. Inbound, you've got, it's actually 15 minutes faster than the 58-minute ride in the local lanes in the express lanes outbound on the Kennedy. 55 O'Hare into downtown, 28 coming in from the Edens Junction. Again, on the outbound side of the Kennedy, a multi-vehicle crash at Montrose. It is down to one lane. The I-190 O'Hare Extension eastbound, heavy from the O'Hare terminals to 294. Eisenhower on the outbound side, stop and go from the Jane Bird interchange to Independence. Crash cleared, 45 to Mannheim, an hour and 7 out to I-90. Inbound, an hour and 3, I-90 in. 38 coming in from Mannheim, Stevenson outbound, 34 to Cicero, 45 to 294, 58 to 355. Inbound, 36, 355 in. Dan Ryan on the outbound side, 28, inbound 30 minutes. I-57 outbound 20, the Bishop Ford outbound 25. The DuSable Lakeshore Drive northbound side, stop and go from the Stevenson to Belmont with Cubs traffic southbound, heavy Hyde Park to Marquette. Tri-State southbound, heavy Irving Park, Toll Plaza to Cermak, stall blocks the right lane, Stevenson to 95th by 80 past Halstead. Northbound side of the Tri-State, tight past Ogden to I-290, the Eisenhower-Bensonville Bridge to Balmoral. If you're on the Jane Addams Tollway, you're fine. The Reagan 88 eastbound slow past Naperville to 355, York to 294. Westbound slows at Route 59, 355 northbound. Slow from Roosevelt to North Avenue. Southbound slows from Army Trail to North and then I-88 to Maple. DuSable Lakeshore Drive, a disaster. 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
6: Back with the forecast as our day ahead. A couple of showers this evening, then periods of rain and a thunderstorm late tonight into tomorrow morning. There can be some downpours that reduce visibility and can cause localized flooding. Be on alert to the low overnight, 67 degrees. The rest of tomorrow still humid with clouds, limiting sun, a shower or two around, and a high of 74. Outside right now, 68 degrees, cloudy skies in Chicago at 620. A top story this hour, renters and landlords could be caught in the crossfire of dueling proposals at City Hall dealing with tenants' rights. Well, much more on this story coming up at 6:31. A visionary Chicago architect will be getting a new honor this weekend.
1: 85-year-old Lucien Legrand is one of Chicago's most beloved architects. Born in France and schooled in Montreal, Legrand arrived in Chicago in 1978.
3: When I was in school, I was fascinated by the architecture of Chicago.
1: For decades, his work has defined the Chicago cityscape. Some of his projects, the Ritz-Carlton Residences, the Waldorf Astoria, and the Park Tower, which he calls his most challenging.
3: The Park Tower was very challenging. This was a very narrow, very small size. The floor plate is very small, like 8,000 square feet at 70 stories high.
1: His favorite, 65 East Goethe. A French-inspired mid-rise known for its handcrafted ironwork and grand Parisian aesthetic. Pearson Street between North DeWitt and North Lakeshore Drive will be called the Honorary Lucien Legrand Way and will be officially dedicated on Saturday. Lisa Fielding, News Radio, WBBM.
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6: 6:23, time now for a look at business. Here's Tom Busby.
17: The nation's biggest airlines, United and American, both say they may need to cut capacity in the final quarter of this year. That means maybe fewer flights or fewer economy price seats because of higher jet fuel costs. American predicts it'll spend an extra $1 billion just on fuel in the final 3 months of this year. Oil today, meantime, was lower, still over $102 a barrel on signs of more crude coming out of the Middle East. But as expected, the Fed today hiking interest rates by a quarter of 1%, the first increase in over 3 years. But it also signaled there could be another rate increase coming this year. And that rattled Wall Street, sending bond yields higher, gold and Bitcoin lower. At the close, the Dow was down 631 points, a nearly 1.25% drop. The Nasdaq, though, only lost 3 because of gains in tech stocks, and the S&P was down 34. And just in time for autumn, Spam is bringing the heat with a new flavor. Hot honey Spam. With business at 23 and 53 from the Bloomberg Newsroom, Tom Busby, News Radio 105.9 WBBM.
6: 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All the details next in traffic and weather at 6:26.
22: You must remember this presents The Bisexuals. 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
7: Well, right now, we do have delays, Judson. The inbound side of the Edens, a 37-minute ride. It's heavy.

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1: I-57 outbound, a 20-minute ride heavy from the Ryan Pass Halstead, 167th to Vollmer. Bishop Ford outbound, 25 heavy, 130th to 159th. Down to two lanes. Do stop at Lakeshore Drive northbound. Stop and go past I-55 to Belmont with Cubs traffic. Southbound heavy Oak Street curve to Chicago 53rd to 57th and 8094 East. Slow from Grant to I-65 with a lane shift. Next report, 638 from the Metro Traffic Center, News Radio 105.9 WBBM.
2: Accurate, the forecast says we're looking at this evening a couple of showers tonight and periods of rain and thunderstorm late this evening into tomorrow morning. A low of 67 overnight. The rest of tomorrow is still humid with clouds, limiting some sun, a shower or two around, and a high of 74. Friday, times of clouds and sun, a high of 76. A couple of showers around at night, perhaps a thunderstorm as well. Outside, currently cloudy sky, 68 degrees. At 6:30.
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2: 6:30 on your Wednesday. Good evening. Thanks for listening. I'm Judson Richards. These are the top stories on News Radio WBBM.
4: Renters and landlords could be stuck in the middle of a city council showdown over competing tenants' rights proposals. I'm political editor Jeff Buckles at City Hall.
2: And there's a new look at how much Chicago's speed cameras are costing the city's drivers. Plus,
5: this is Nancy Hardy. Cook County prosecutors expect to be able to help more people get away from violent criminals while those cases move through the court system.
2: And federal investigators continue to comb through evidence to learn the cause of yesterday's deadly helicopter crash in Los Angeles. In sports, the Sox fall to the Guardians 6-3. Sox falling out of first place to the AL Central. Cubs host the Braves. That game getting started in just a little bit. The Aqua, the forecast says we could see a couple showers tonight, expecting a low of 67 degrees overnight. Outside, currently cloudy skies, 68 degrees at 6:31. People renting apartments in Chicago could get new protections against so-called junk fees and shady landlords under a proposal advanced by members of a city council committee. WBBM political editor Jeff Buckles reports from City Hall.
6: Tenant power!
4: Supporters of the so-called Protecting Renters Ordinance, or PRO, rallied outside City Hall, saying its creation of a tenant's bill of rights, a registry to help identify property owners, and a ban on application, move-in, and other so-called junk fees will help protect the more than 50% of Chicagoans who rent. Rod Wilson is from the Hope Center.
7: We should not be paying an application fee for you to tell me I'm not going to get the apartment.
4: But property owner Brian Essenberg says background checks on prospective tenants cost money, and if he can't recoup those costs from applicants, will have to get more money from tenants.
8: If you want me to ensure safety and for my residents in the buildings, how are you doing that by eliminating my opportunities to ensure safety?
4: Mayor Brandon Johnson and supporters of PRO removed a provision which would have required landlords to provide just cause for not renewing a lease. Other aldermen say it still goes too far. They're set to consider a competing proposal in a different committee. We're at City Hall. Jeff Buckles, News Radio 105.9. WBBM.
2: A new analysis suggests speed enforcement cameras in the city of Chicago issue a new ticket on average every 48 seconds. The conservative Illinois Policy Institute says the city sent out more than 650,000 tickets last year, which is almost 26% more than in 2024. But Bryce Hill from the Institute says the way the city deploys cameras shows their main purpose is not to improve safety.
9: The goal shouldn't be for these cameras to maximize revenue. The goal should be to increase public safety, and that's what the stated goal from the city is. However, research from the University of Illinois Chicago found that there was little relationship between the number of tickets issued and the safety impact of the cameras.
2: Those tickets brought in $65 million for the city last year. A new program from the Cook County State's Attorney's Office will help people who are victims of crimes and witnesses.
5: The new Victim Witness Relocation Program is thanks in part to a grant from the state of almost $250,000. Kayla Johnson, chief of the Victim Services Bureau at the Cook County State's Attorney's Office, estimates the expanded program could have helped more than 200 people last year.
10: So the need is definitely there. And we want to make sure that we can meet that need so people can safely participate in their cases.
5: Prosecutors cite retaliation and intimidation as among the biggest threats victims and witnesses face in the legal process, especially those in domestic violence cases. Johnson explains how they'll use the money to help.
10: That could come in the form of rent assistance, a security deposit, moving expenses, or an emergency hotel for up to 30 days.
5: Recipients must have a documented and credible threat against them or a relative. Nancy Hardy, News Radio 105.9.

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1: The Chicago Transit Authority is unveiling the latest designs for the Red Line extension this month.
2: The CTA will present renderings of final designs for the Red Line station plazas this month as the project to extend the line to 130th Street moves forward. The agency is hosting several pop-ups where residents can view the renderings of the new stations and share their input. The meetings will take place throughout the month at the sites of the future stations. The Red Line extension is a 5.6-mile, $5.75 billion project to extend the line's terminals south from 95th Street to 130th Street. Carolina Garibe, News Radio 105.9 WBBM.
1: We've got troubles on the Kennedy and on I-290 as well to tell you about. We'll do so next. Also, we'll tell you where to find the lowest gas prices. That's coming up. It's 6:34.
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1: 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And worth the S&K on Harlem and 115th is selling gas for $4.39 a gallon. And Chicago Ridge and Thornton's on Ridgeland and 111th is selling gas for $4.27 a gallon. Time now, 6:38. 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Here's Abby Ryan.
12: All right, now, Judson, the inbound side of the Edens, 32 heavy before Tower to Skokie, Dempster to the Junction, the outbound Kennedy, 42 to Montrose, 58 to the airport, inbound 48 O'Hare to downtown, 26 coming in from the Edens Junction. I-190 eastbound, heavy O'Hare terminals to 294. Eisenhower out, solid. Jane Bird interchange to Ashland, crash in a lane. Heavy western to 1st Woodfield to I-90, right at Ashland. If you see this crash, give us a call. Our WBBM Mercedes-Benz of Hoffman Estates traffic tip line 855-780-ROAD. 38 in from Mannheim, an hour out to I-90. It's 38 out to Mannheim. Inbound, a 52-minute ride from I-90, 28 coming in from Mannheim. Stevenson outbound. Heavy from the Dan Ryan to Harlem, a 30-minute ride to Cicero, 39 to 294, 47 out to 355, inbound 34. Heavy spots from 1st to Kedzie, 26, coming in from 294. Dan Ryan out, 28, inbound 30. I-57 on the outbound side, 18, heavy from the Ryan past Halsted, I-80 to Vollmer. The outbound Bishop Ford, 25, heavy 130th to 159. That's down to two lanes through the construction zone. Do stop a Lakeshore Drive northbound, stop and go from 18th to Belmont with Cubs traffic southbound. Heavy Oak Street curve to Chicago, 53rd to 57th and Tri-State, 294. Northbound heavy Cermak to I-290, Bensonville Bridge to Balmoral. 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
0: The WBBM AccuWeather forecast, a shower or two around this evening, and then we'll have periods of rain and a thunderstorm late tonight and tomorrow morning. Could lead to some localized flooding issues. The low 67, and clouds break for some sun tomorrow afternoon. Left high 74. We'll clear out tomorrow night, then partly sunny Friday. High up to 76. Right now, Lakefront 69, Midway 69, 72 Munster, O'Hare 68, going down to 67. I'm AccuWeather meteorologist John Fear.
1: 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People are finding love and friendship in the checkout line.
8: Big box stores are joining bars and coffee shops as third spaces where friends can catch up and couples can find connection. R.J. Hadavi of the foot traffic analysis firm Placer AI tells the Noon Business Hour it's part of the larger push toward authentic in-person experiences.
13: A purchase may not be the ultimate destination for the store. A lot of times that is the experience. A lot of times that is a community feeling to get together with friends and family. That is really what drives a lot of those visits.
8: He says younger people are leading the way.
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1: In Los Angeles, the National Transportation Safety Board gave an update on the early investigation into a news chopper crash. ABC's Alex Stone reports on what will happen to the video captured by the local reporter in the final moments of the flight.
14: They're going to go back and do audio analysis of the actual sound of the engine and those alarms that were going off for the pilot to analyze what the engine was doing in that exact minute. But whatever was going on, this was very quick. They were not all that high. And when whatever happened to the engine, it sounded like spooling down with the alarms going off for losing RPMs on it, that there wasn't much time to react. And they were almost instantaneously on the ground hitting the building behind me and the storage containers in the back of this building.
1: The cause of the helicopter crash was not immediately known. A disturbing case out of Philadelphia as officials combed through hundreds of videos found inside a home that appeared to depict images of violence against women, including several who had been reported missing in the area. ABC's Morgan Norwood explains.
15: According to authorities, so far, 58 women identified from these videos so far. Four of them appear to be lifeless in those videos. 10, they say, later overdosed in those videos. Several of them found alive elsewhere. 16 identified and also interviewed, but they say they were uncooperative when investigators tried to get more information. 25 people are alive and now scheduling interviews with investigators.
1: One man tied to the case, Eugene Horsch, remains in federal custody on firearms charges. His father, Raymond, also seen the videos, passed away last year. Coming up next, we'll take a look at our top trending stories in sports at 6:43.
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18: Heading downpours, hail, damaging winds, even a tornado.
11: Plan ahead with our 5-day forecast at 15 past the hour. 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Chicago's news, traffic, and weather station. 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
1: We'll talk about a cover story. Since announcing a fine freeze for late books, the library in New Hampshire has been reunited with all kinds of overdue texts, but none are as interesting as the one that recently made its way back, a September 1894 edition of the Century Illustrated Monthly Magazine. The man who returned it says he has no idea how the 132-year-old publication ended up in his house. He says it's been around for decades. The magazine was more than 48,000 days overdue, and the man was able to avoid $12,000 in fines. It is 6:46 now. Time for a look at sports from 104.3 The Score. Here's Kate Constable.
28: Sunday marks both the home opener and the division opener for the Bears. They welcome the Minnesota Vikings to Soldier Field. Minnesota brings with it a Brian Flores-coached defense that isn't easy to face. Just ask Jordan Love and the Packers. They failed to find the end zone in the second half of their Week 1 loss to the Vikings. In fact, Ben Johnson has a specific name for facing the Vikings defensive coordinator.
29: Coach calls this mental war when you go versus him, and that's what it is. You got to be able to go out there and things are going to happen. Bad things are going to happen. You got to be able to fight back and stay steady. And so that's one of the biggest things, is not allowing his defense and all of that to flush to you and get in your mind.
28: The Vikings defense isn't the only one coming ready to play on Sunday. Bears cornerback Jalen Johnson spoke with the media at Hallis Hall today and said that after giving up 37 points to the Panthers, the Bears defense is ready for a little redemption.
30: Yeah, it's been a little minute. So I think for us, it's just feeding off that energy, going out, resetting our minds, a new week, and just tackling the task at hand. We got a good one with Kevin O'Connell and his offense, and what they've been able to do over the years has been really good. So we're just looking forward to the competition.
28: On the diamond, the Cubs and Braves are just underway, scoreless in the top of the first. Pitcher Shota Imanaga is on the mound for the Cubs. They hold a half-game lead over the Phillies for the top wild card spot. The White Sox no longer in the top spot in the AL Central after their 6-3 loss to the Guardians today. They still are in the playoff picture, however. They hold the final AL wild card spot, sitting a game and a half, ahead of the Blue Jays and Rangers. With sports at 16 and 46, I'm Kate Constable of 104.3 The Score for News Radio 105.9 WBBM.
1: 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Here's Abby Ryan.
0: Right now, Judson, the inbound side of the Edens, Lake Cook to the Kennedy Junction. We've got a travel time of 37 minutes. It's 28, actually. Heavy from Tower to Skokie and 2E to the Junction. Outbound 17 slows from the Kennedy Junction to Foster. Kennedy on the outbound side, 42 to Montrose and 58 to the airport. Inbound, a 48-minute ride O'Hare to downtown 26, coming in from the Edens Junction. I-190 eastbound, heavy O'Hare terminals to 294. Eisenhower out. Solid from the Jane Byrne interchange to Ashland with crash cleared, then heavy western to 1st and Woodfield to I-90. 38 to Mannheim, an hour out to I-90. Inbound, a 52-minute ride, I-90 in. 28 coming in from Mannheim. Stevenson outbound, 30 just to get to Cicero. 39 to 294. 47 out to 355. Inbound, 34, 355 in. 26 coming in from 294. Dan Ryan out, 25 inbound, 23. I-57 outbound, 17. Bishop Ford outbound, 25. Do you stop at Lakeshore Drive northbound stop and go 18th to Belmont with Cubs traffic southbound heavy Oak Street curve to Chicago. 53rd to 57th Tri-State, 294 northbound. It's tight from Cermak to I-290. Bensonville Bridge to Balmoral southbound. A Bensonville Bridge to Ogden, 82nd Street toll to 95th and then I-80. Past Halstead, 88 eastbound. Heavy approaching the northbound Tri-State ramp, 53 northbound. Heavy from the Jane Addams Tollway to Kirchhoff and southbound. You are slow from Northwest Highway to Kirchhoff. 8094 eastbound slows Grant to before I-65 with lane shift. 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Next report, 6:58. 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
1: Heck with the forecast says our evening ahead. We're going to see a couple showers in the evening, then periods of rain and thunderstorm late tonight and into tomorrow morning. A low overnight of 67 degrees, but currently cloudy skies. 68 now at 6:50.
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1: Today's Piping Plover Appreciation Day. There's a group of volunteers who look after the endangered shorebirds who would tell you that's really every day, especially when they're on local beaches. They're in their wintering grounds now, and we're looking back at a banner year for the little birds.
2: The U.S. Fish and Wildlife Service says this was the most successful year for the Great Lakes population since the birds were listed as endangered in 1986. 99 nesting pairs, up 10 from last year, 160 wild chicks and 24 captive reared for a record-breaking 184 fully-fledged chicks. The results were mixed on beaches where they nested in Chicago and Waukegan. Two of seven survived. John McElhattan is the Chicago Piping Plover's lead monitor.
3: When you're talking in a more scientific perspective, fledging two chicks and having two migrate is above the average per pair.
2: In 1990, there were about a dozen nesting pairs in the Great Lakes region. They've come a long way since the plovers named Monty and Rose made history in 2019, becoming the first to nest in the city in about 70 years. 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
1: Chiefs tight end and Taylor Swift husband Travis Kelce was allegedly a victim of a wide-ranging Ponzi scheme. Kelce was named in federal court this week as one of the people ripped off by an investor from India who has been in the country illegally since 2005. Sid Jawahar has been sentenced to 11 years in prison, and he's been ordered to pay back more than $31 million in restitution. Prosecutors say Jawahar funneled money into a failed branch of the Philip Morris Tobacco Company in Pakistan, then lied to investors about how their money was performing. Kelce's name has been linked to a venture fund, but the exact amount he lost was not revealed in court. at 6:52. Our look at business is next.
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5: 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A 10-year Flinders University study of nearly 10,000 older women found that daily tea drinking was linked to stronger hip bones. Moderate coffee is fine, but exceeding 5 cups a day was tied to lower bone density. Thinking about a 6th cup? Consider switching to tea for a bone health

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3: 6:53, time now for a look at business. Here's Tom Busby.
4: Defying the demands from President Trump, Federal Reserve policymakers raised benchmark lending rates today by a modest 0.25%, the first increase in more than 3 years, with Fed Chief Kevin Warsh saying today's action shows the central bank is serious about trying to tackle inflation. But by signaling another possible rate cut by the end of this year, that sent bond yields spiking higher, gold and Bitcoin lower, and stocks sold off. At the close, the Dow was down 631 points, a nearly 1.25% decline. The Nasdaq only lost 3. The S&P was down 34 because of gains in AI-related stocks. Amazon raising the minimum starting pay for all full-time workers in the U.S. to $20 an hour, effective immediately. 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And the latest nominees for the Toy Hall of Fame include Tickle Me Elmo, Care Bears, Pokemon cards, even the playground slide. With business at 23 and 53 from the Bloomberg Newsroom, Tom Busby, News Radio 105.9 WBBM.
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3: 6:58 to traffic and weather together on the 8th. Here's Abby Ryan.
17: All right, now Judson, the inbound side of the Eden, slowly cooked to the Kennedy Junction. It's a 24-minute ride, heavy past Dewey to the Kennedy Junction. Outbound a 17-minute ride, so it's from the Kennedy Junction over to Foster. the outbound side of the Kennedy, 25 to Montrose, 45 to the airport, inbound 48 O'Hare into downtown, 26 coming in from the Edens Junction, out on the Eisenhower, 37 to Mannheim, 57 out to I-90. Inbound a 47-minute ride from I-90, 24 coming in from Mannheim. Stevenson outbound, 27 to Cicero, 36 to 294, 44 out to 355, inbound 27. The Dan Ryan out, 23, inbound a 22-minute ride. I-57 outbound, 17. Bishop Ford outbound, 23. Next report at 7:08 from the Metro Traffic Center, News Radio 105.9 WBBM.
3: Back with the forecast as our evening ahead. We're going to see a couple of showers and periods of rain and thunderstorm late tonight into tomorrow morning. A low overnight of 67 degrees. Rest of tomorrow still humid with clouds limiting sun. A shower or two around as well. High of 74 degrees. Friday looking at a high of 76. Right now, cloudy skies, 68 degrees at 6:59.
15: 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Blue Cross Blue Shield of Illinois. 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
3: Coming up the next half hour, News Radio WBBM. There's a new look at how much Chicago's speed cameras are costing the city's drivers. Plus,
18: this is Mike Krauser, prison for a Chicago man who's alleged to have schemed with a police officer to buy guns and sell them in Mexico.
3: And the Fed facing rising gas prices and stubborn inflation votes to raise interest rates for the first time in 3 years. The latest is next from ABC News. Looking outside, cloudy skies around Chicagoland, 67 degrees as we make our way to 7 o'clock.
2: From ABC News, I'm Dave Packer. U.S.-bound oil tankers getting cyber-attacked on the high seas. The FBI and Coast Guard are on the case. ABC News Chief Justice Correspondent Pierre Thomas describes what he's seen.
19: Newly released video showing the moment highly specialized Coast Guard forces and the FBI climb aboard one of two U.S.-bound oil tankers that had been hit by massive cyber attacks. Sources telling ABC News federal authorities took the extraordinary step of heading out to sea off the U.S. coast in the Gulf, boarding the first vessel on August 21st to determine the scale of the hack, that ship losing communications for more than 30 hours.
2: The U.S. now looking into who's responsible for the attacks. President Trump appears frustrated with his Federal Reserve pick tonight.
20: President Trump's new hand-picked Fed Chairman Kevin Warsh defying the president's calls to cut rates, saying instead the Fed needed to raise rates now to tame stubborn inflation.
21: Plain fact is that inflation is too high and has been for too long.
20: Even after the announcement, the president doubling down, posting lower the interest rates and fast.
2: ABC's Elizabeth Schulze. In Los Angeles, the National Transportation Safety Board with an update into a local news helicopter crash last night that killed a news reporter, a pilot, and one additional victim on the ground after the aircraft went down while covering a car crash into a bus. Air crash investigator Fabian Salazar.
22: We are combing the wreckage to the best of our ability to gather as much factual data as we can, even though the wreckage suffer through a post-accident fire.
2: At least 21 people, including 11 children, are dead after a building collapse in Gaza City. That, according to the Hamas-run Gaza Health Ministry, they say the high-rise was damaged by Israeli strikes during the war. The public library in Concord, New Hampshire, says a person finally returned a magazine that's been considered overdue for over 130 years. That overdue fee waived. 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